screams a drooping lady, offering her dream dolls, less than extortionate prices. And as the notes and coins are taken out, I'm taken in to the factory floor for the grand parade.

0: Benjamin.
1: This is a message from the parents of Buddy Holly. We are deeply grateful and happy because of the evidence of your love and admiration for our son and his songs. A love and admiration which has lingered on through the years and which we feel is real. We had not expected this continued interest and feeling for Buddy and his songs from his many fans, and from our home here in America, we feel rather helpless and inadequate in our desire and effort to express to you our deep appreciation. Just how much this means to us and the pleasure we have derived from it, we feel you may never quite know. In all sincerity, we send our love and thanks. And now, Buddy's dad wants to say a few words.
2: First of all, I want to say thanks to all of Buddy's fans. At the time of Buddy's death, as you perhaps can understand, we were undecided as to whether we should release the song we had left. But due to the great response from his fans everywhere, we realized that this would be a mistake, that we should share our treasure with his fans who felt the loss also. We are now glad that we did, and they have rewarded us greatly with their loyalty in many ways. Our sincere thanks to each fan and to everyone who has had a part in keeping Buddy's name and memory alive and popular.

0: Thank you. That's right. That's right. Incorrect. Correct again. Absolutely right. Positive.
1: You are.

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1: Thank you.
2: Thanks to you for listening to the audience too.
0: I mean, I'm just speechless about now.
3: Yeah.
0: Cat got my tongue. Oh,
4: my golly.
3: Wow.
4: Must be something.
3: What can we say?
4: Something we should do now, right?
0: What can you say about an evening like this?
3: Well, I was thinking about it, and I thought of something.
0: What did you think of, Kazan?
3: I figured...

flying saucers. On July the 12th, I took a trip in a flying saucer. On July the 12th, I took a trip in a flying saucer. On July the 12th, I took a trip in a flying saucer. On July the 12th, I took a trip in a flying saucer. On July the 12th, I took a trip in a flying saucer. On July the 12th, I took a trip in a flying saucer. On July the 12th, I took a trip in a flying saucer. On July the 12th, I took a trip in a flying saucer. On July the 12th, I took a trip in a flying saucer. On July the 12th, I took a trip in a flying saucer.

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music, and Missy Cat, all on the MacArthur Show on Mondays starting at 6 p.m. Central. 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

0: The great opening lines in music, that, isn't it? Hooks you straight into such a sad but wonderful track. 1987, Solitude Standing, the debut album from Suzanne Vega, that is Luca.
1: Closing time.
0: Yeah, this is a track that doesn't close the show, but it does close an album. It's a great track. It's a great album. What is it today? It's 1976. It's self-titled. It's Tom Petty and the Heartbreakers.

I'll talk about Leave Them Wanting More. Give us some more songs. 1976 American Girl from the album Tom Petty and the Heartbreakers. That is Tom Petty and the Heartbreakers, our closing time for today.

for. They are the Lathams. L-A-T-H-U-M-S. Their second album is out now. It's called From Nothing to a Little Bit More. That track is Say My Name, The Lathams. And that is pretty much it for this edition of The Great Album Adventure here on The Album Zone. If you fancy some more shows from The Album Zone, don't forget that website, www.thealbumzone.com. I'm Robbo. Hope to speak to you for another show again soon. We'll finish up in 1986 with something from The Colour of Spring. For Life's What You Make It, this is Talk Talk. Thanks for listening.

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1: We're here in the UK. It's now 6 o'clock. Welcome along to the show.
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1: Sitting in for Johnny Lewis for the next 3 hours on the legendary Radio Caroline. And here's one of our Caroline classics from the 1970s to kick things off, The Outlaws.

What an amazing start to the programme, courtesy of country rock band The Outlaws, Greengrass and High Tides, from their debut album, a song written by lead guitarist Hugh Thomason, and that has gone down the decades as an absolute rock classic, and no doubt paved the way for Lynyrd Skynyrd's Freebird. And that album by The Outlaws released in 75. Now, it just so happens that my next track on this morning's programme is one called 75. It's by Jerry Beckley, who, as I'm sure you know, was a founder member of the group America. He was there from start to finish, and he's a solo artist mostly these days. And he has a new album out called Merciful. 75 from Jerry Beckley. Happy birthday to Jerry, by the way, 74 today.

Birthday boy Jerry Beckley, 75. A new song from Jerry from his latest solo album, Merciful. It's his 11th solo offering. And of course, he's made so many great records as part of America as well. A true American singer-songwriter, great. Stephen Foster on Radio Caroline on this Saturday morning online. We have the Radio Caroline North broadcaster from Ross Revenge all weekend. I'll let you know who's doing what in a few moments as far as North is concerned. But right now, a track from what is my featured album from the past on the programme today. It's the debut set from 10cc, issued in 1973. The album simply called 10cc, and I'm going to be playing you six tracks from it. Half of them very familiar indeed. This one not so. It's an album track that wasn't out as a single. A song called Headline Hustler, 10cc.

That's NCC in their infancy. The first one on this morning's programme from their debut album from 73. A song called Headline Hustler. Radio Caroline North is broadcasting this weekend from Ross Revenge. At the moment, there's a programme put together by Roscoe on 648 AM and elsewhere online. 8 o'clock this morning, Chris Williams presents his show from Manx Radio on the Isle of Man, Carnaby Street. And then it's over to the ship itself. The Ross Revenge brings you Kevin Turner at 10, Ray Clark at midday, Johnny Lewis at 3, Peter Phillips at 6, and then Nick Carter from 9 until midnight. And then there's a whole series of fresh programmes for you for Sunday as well. So a splendid weekend as ever from aboard our radio ship, Ross Revenge. Here's some music for you from Warren Zevon, Werewolves of London.

0: The voice of Foreigner in solo mode there, Lou Gramm, title track to his first album, Ready or Not. And before that, Warren Zevon, Werewolves of London. Let me tell you about our latest crowdfunder prize draw. Now, you've probably heard about this, but just in case you haven't, it's for a unique patchwork quilt, and it's been made using a variety of Radio Caroline T-shirts. It's been put together and kindly donated by seamstress Lisa Burrows and is very much a one-off item. It's a perfect sort of cozy accessory for a double or single bed or indeed a sofa. 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

Good morning. It's Saturday Breakfast on Caroline with me, Stephen Foster, sitting in for Johnny Lewis, who's on board Ross Revenge, taking part in another Radio Caroline North broadcast today and tomorrow. We have a featured album by 10cc throughout the show. I'm also playing you songs from a covers album. This is what I do every month when I'm sitting in for Johnny. And this time round, the covers album comes from UB40, by far their best-selling album, Labour of Love. I'm going to play you a track from that album now and then follow it up with the original version of another song on the UB40 album, Labour of Love.

So our featured covers album on the program this morning is by UB40. We heard Cheerio Baby, which opens at Labour of Love, originally done by Eric Donaldson. And then another song on the UB40 Labour of Love album, but we heard the original version, Many Rivers to Cross, Jimmy Cliff, here on Radio Caroline. We've got some more music from 10cc's debut album very soon, but first of all, must play you this. Dexy's Midnight Runners are back with their sixth album, Love, and this is one of our featured new tracks on Caroline. It's called

That's a new track from Dex's Midnight Runners, the album Love, You're All Right, here on Radio Caroline. Each time I'm sitting in for Johnny Lewis online on Saturday Breakfast, I like to feature a debut album. And this time, the first offering of 10cc is the one I've got the spotlight on. The album, simply called 10cc, opens with Johnny Don't Do It.

10cc with what was the follow-up to their first hit single, Donna. Johnny Don't Do It opened their debut album called 10cc, and that's the debut album I'm featuring on this morning's programme. Radio Caroline. It's a shame about Ray, you know.

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3: 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Otherwise, Blair Alpa, Fairy, Life Universe, everything Fairy, Wookiee Fairy, gonna come down and go bingy, bingy, bingy, boy. 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This Auntie Howley saying mahalo. Bye-bye.
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1: Hey, everybody. Welcome to the T-Bar Radio program. I'm 10 feet tall and bulletproof. I played some files for Blair, and he wasn't here to hear them. I told him it was his turn, but he wasn't around. But you'll have that from time to time, I guess. But I'll catch him. He'll be around pretty soon. Well, I ain't worried about Ray. Rob says I can't save files because Ray may be listening. Well, I don't care. Yeah, I could care less what Raya thinks. The RIAA thinks about what I play. You know something, guys? I got an interesting article from Blair this week about an audio-described funeral about a woman that died. She was 64 years old. She had suffered from diabetes 50 years of her life. And she died, and she wanted her funeral auto-described for the blind. Most of her friends were blind. And there was someone in the article. I cannot remember the person's name, but there's someone in the article that thought that, or that actually told the article, thought that would be morbid to have the lady's funeral described. But after she went and listened to it, put on the earphone and went and listened to the funeral, she thought it was wonderful. The way they told how the flowers looked and how everything was done and all that stuff, she thought it was a wonderful thing then. But the woman wanted it done that way because she had a lot of visually impaired friends, and she wanted them to know what was going on. So audio description is a wonderful thing. So we need more audio described things. We need audio description for television programs when you can't see what's going on. I tend to agree with some people, things that you absolutely know what's going on, you don't need it described. If somebody's sitting there talking, you don't need that described. But I mean, like when there's scenes you know you can't see, you need someone to tell you what it is, because it's hard sometimes, especially when a movie has silence in it. You don't know what's going on. It has a silent spot. I mean, you can tell like if you're watching a spooky movie how the sound, you know, what may be coming up next sometimes. Sometimes you can't, but sometimes you can just by the music. And in a murder movie, you can hear da da da da da da. I mean, you know, just the different types of music they play. You just know that somebody's about to commit a crime or whatever it is. But you don't know exactly what they're doing to commit the crime until you hear pow! And then you know they shot somebody. But you take, for instance, somebody getting cut up or something. I mean, you know it because you hear them scream. But I mean, you need some things described. Of course, I don't know if I won't describe the guy takes out the knife, or the girl, or whoever takes out the knife and cuts her stomach open, wide open. I don't know if I want that described or not. That sounds, I mean, it'd be nice to be described, but gee, I don't know if I particularly want that. It's like, he pulls out the knife, and he stabs her 42 times, and he throws the knife on the floor, and he walks out. The police are now searching for him. Ooh. What does that sound like to you all? That sounds a little morbid there, just a hair. Not morbid because of death, but, well, she will be dead after that. But it just sounds, I don't know. But I guess that would be a part of the audio description. And then you take somebody, you know, all kinds of different scenarios. And you're taking some of these movies where they hang people, in the old movies where they hang people. He's lifting the person up to the scaffold, and he's putting the rope around his neck, and he's letting go. And then you hear, oh! And that's the end. And he's dead. Hanging there like a piece of clothes on a clothesline. Lower him to the ground now. It's time to bury him. And then I got another article. Then I've been reading some media news. I know I'm supposed to give people credit for articles, but I forget who they're all by. I apologize if the people are listening that submitted the articles, but I'm going to give my comments on them anyway, even though I don't remember who sent them all. You guys got to remember something. My mind is bad, okay? This talk show host has a bad mind. Or the new talk show host. You have to remember that. I have a mental disability. It's called lack of memory. But I got one about Napster. Napster went bankrupt, as you all know. Bartelsmann in Germany loaned them $85 million to try to get them started back up. Well, the judge says that they can't buy Napster for $10 million. Napster is going under. Napster is now selling their assets. They won't be around anymore. No more Napster. That was one. And I don't like that because I like the sharing software. I think people should have a right to get what they want off the net. And then I read another one about the MP3 codec may start costing because Thompson doesn't like the idea of us getting the free MP3 codec, even in Winamp. So they may start charging for it to be able to play your MP3s. You know, they're trying every little thing to get us out of the... But there'll be something to come along, even if that happened. Or somebody will copy it. It wouldn't make no difference. It'll still be out. MP3s will be around for a while. Somebody will knock that out in the water. I had a couple of more things to discuss, but I cannot remember them right now. As I said, my mind is bad, and I can't remember everything. I don't know what Rob said in the IRC. I was sitting here talking, so I don't know what was said in the IRC. I wasn't paying attention. Steve says, this boy ain't right. Well, that's an absolute fact. This boy ain't right. But it is a true. Blair will be HBL3. And this is, Rob said that. B13. Steve says B13. And Rob says BL3. Instead of MP3, we'll have BL3 software in 2 weeks or 2 months or something like that. Whenever. Or 2 years. But it will happen. I mean, Blair is good. You know, he will release software eventually. You know. So don't worry about it. Whenever Blair gets around to it, we will see software from him. Not 2 weeks. Steve says not 2 weeks. Not 2 weeks, though. Now, they're on their way home. And I did this special show just for Blair. Dadgummit. And I didn't know they were all of them were on their way. I didn't know they were all on their way home. I thought just T&D were on their way home. I didn't know that Blair and them were leaving until Friday. But I guess, or Saturday. But... oh, well. I guess I'll play some music. Bye, y'all. I won't do a talk show just for that. I was doing it just for Blair. But I ain't now.

0: Wee, wee. I guess I can whine like Blair. Wee, wee. Seriously, though, I was doing this a little bit for Blair. I was doing it for everybody, but I wanted Blair to hear the files I got. Doggone it, at the beginning of the show. And then I find out he's on the way home, I guess he'll have to hear it on the replay. He's going to get me Sunday, though. He's got a bunch of material he recorded last week. Oh, no. And somebody's probably recording my material this week. You'll hear, wah, wah, wah, sometime. You'll hear me sounding like a little baby. But I guess if you're going to hear me sound like a little baby, that's fine with me. Because it don't much matter. But I hope everybody's doing fine this fine, lovely, lovely evening there. Rob's going to get some rain pretty soon. I guarantee it. Little tropical storm depression is going to give him some rain. I wish I could get some of that rain from that tropical storm depression. But I will not be getting any from it. There's a cold front coming through here, and I won't be getting any rain from it. It won't give me no rain. I need rain. R-A-I-N, rain. I need some. And I ain't talking about the ham rain. I'm talking about rain that got water in it that'll make my plants grow in pretty yards. Cold front's going to make it through here, Don. Don says the cold front probably won't make it that far south. It's going to make it through here. We're going to have lower humidities, about a little bit lower temperatures, but we're going to have lower humidities, which will help. The humidity dropping will help, but I still need water. Actually, the humidity dropping will help the filling outside, but it won't help us because it'll be more drier. We need the rain. All right. Steve says Blair should be the WTND chief engineer. Then he could fix everything in 2 weeks. So the station would stay off the air more than on. Oh, he didn't say that part. I added that. I added that to it. He said that part, and I said it would be off the air more than on. Let me leave Blair alone. We just having fun. Me and Blair just having fun between us there. That's all. That's all in fun. Blair would probably keep it running for real. I'm just being. He does need to be a chief engineer at some radio station or something. Like I said last week, he needs to get his own talk show. He needs to get his own talk show on a regular radio station and make some money. That's what he needs to do. Instead of doing it for us, he can do it for us too, but he needs to do it and make money at it. Because he can talk and talk and talk and talk and talk and talk and talk and talk and talk and talk. And I can't. All I do is sit here and do the same thing over and again and again and over. What y'all think about that? Huh? That's all I can do. I don't have much to say. Except satellite is wonderful. C-band satellite is wonderful. As I said last week, the big dish is fine. I watched college football last week with no commercials. It just was beautiful to sit there and watch the game. And then when the commercial time to come on, to hear the announcers talk about each other. to hear the announcers say, we'll play that play next. Put that up on the monitor there. That'll come up next. Hey, rewind that tape. Yeah, that one. Yeah, put that one up. Yeah, you know, I hear all that stuff when the commercial's on. That is wonderful to be able to listen to what goes on during the halftime whenever they're not showing something that's happening. You know, when they're not showing something from the stadium, you hear them talking about. Well, when we come back, when we start the second half, we need to show that play again. Because that was a crucial play that had something to do with the first half, so we need to show that one again. You know, it was nice. I just love it. I can't wait for football season again this week. Football season done started, the one I watch, college. Pro football, I can't see the backoffs. They don't like us. They digitize football, and I can't watch it because I don't have no digital equipment, no legal digital equipment to watch it. I don't even know what Steve said. Steve said something, but I don't know what it was, and I'm not ready for tea. I don't know what Steve said, but it was something. My nephew brought me tea, but I'm not ready for it because I still drink and drink. So he walked in here with a glass of tea because he said he would bring me some in a little while. He made some for me, but I'm still drinking cola. I'll finish it in a little bit, though, so I'll drink the tea when the time comes. I need to open some windows around here. Now it's cooled down enough outside, but I can't do that and talk to y'all. So y'all think I should play a song while I open some windows, or you think I should sit here and talk? I need some suggestions. What do y'all think I should do? I need some advice from the Peanut Gallery. I can't, Rob. I have to go through a bunch of trouble to get the wireless mic. I have to unhook this microphone, plug the other one in, put a battery in it, and all that good happy stuff, and it ain't worth it. Oh, okay. Well, I need to get the wireless microphone. Hold on, let me see if I can find it. Can I play a song while I find the wireless mic? At least let me do that much. Can I at least play a song while I hunt the mic, while I hook the microphone up? Because it's gonna take me a second, you know. I just can't snatch it out and put the mic in. You know, it don't work that way. It's okay. I'll be back in a second. Let's play this song we hadn't played in a while, just for a tribute. I know it's been a while, but I still want to play it.
1: I want to race. I mean, the faster you go, the racier it gets. I'm comfortable with that.
2: I'm a lucky person. I've got a great wife, got a great family, got great kids. Fortunate to have a lot of things and to be able to enjoy a lot of things. Probably a lot of people don't have or will never have. But it really doesn't matter what you have. As long as you got happiness and family and friends and church, and enjoy it and take advantage of that happiness. Don't let it slip away. Don't let it go by you. And then one day you're gone.
3: This is undoubtedly one of the toughest announcements that I've ever personally had to make after the accident in turn four at the end of the Daytona 500. We've lost Dale Earnhardt.
4: He had life-ending type injuries at the time of impact, and really nothing could be done.

0: was to racing what Jordan is to basketball, Gordie Howe was to ice hockey, and Vincent Bardi to football. So I just feel that we've lost a true legend in our lifetime.
1: I've been pretty much devastated by this whole thing.
2: You know, I love the way he drove and the way he was off the field and everything. He was just a wonderful person.
3: He did everything he could for everybody. And he was just a wonderful guy. I knew him personally. But I know he'll want his son to be out there racing on Sunday. And I know that Junior will go and he'll race.

0: fan for several years, and I never thought I'd be there when he passed away.
1: Just wanted to see the paper, make sure that it was real. Ain't right, but it's real.
2: Too early, too young. He was just somebody to look up to. I just feel for their family so much.
3: One thing I wanted to mention is that Dale Earnhardt was a devoted family man. And his wife, Teresa, and his kids need to be remembered in people's prayers because he will be missed so greatly.
4: I appreciate everybody's thoughts and prayers. We'll get through this. I'm sure he'd want us to keep going, so that's what we're going to do.
5: Out in front, Michael Waltrip in one of his cars. His son is running in second place. And two of his colleagues, two of his racing pals, are right in there beside him going for a photo finish for third spot. And as they went into that turn and he saw what was coming about, I would consider that Dale Earnhardt died happy.

0: Y'all know something very interesting? This crazy. Y'all shouldn't have asked me to do this. You know why? Let's see if y'all can guess why. Because I dropped the microphone. I dropped the other microphone and tore the desk up. How about it? Will that work? Because I got a shelf, my little drawer that the other keyboard sits on don't fit right. And when I dropped the microphone, it knocked it off the desk. Now I got a mess in the floor. Keyboard in the floor. All kinds of stuff. What y'all think about it? Y'all hear me on this here wireless microphone here on the Wookiee Satellite Radio Network? The LJ to DJ. Now I gotta go shut the windows. Let's see what that's gonna sound like. I got the microphone. Open the window. I got the wireless microphone here. I can still hear y'all though, so don't worry. Let me see here. Oh, let's see if I can open this window. This is real radio. There you go. That's a little bit. Let's see here. Oh, yes. Oh, yes. That breeze feels good. Oh, yeah. Yeah, it does. The breeze feels good coming in this house. Oh, okay. I will. I took it off, okay? I took it off. Oh, Lord. Okay, what y'all want, let's see what I can talk about now. How's the wireless microphone? How does the wireless microphone sound anyway? It doesn't sound good to me, actually. It sounds terrible. It really does. It doesn't sound as good as the other microphone. It sounds terrible. Just terrible. It sounds bad. Bad, bad, bad. Okay, how about now? Is there any distortion now there, Don? I backed away from it a little bit. I backed away from the microphone a little bit, What are you talking about over there, Steve? I can hear y'all. Anyway, let me get on with my conversation that I was having with myself. I dropped the drawer that goes in the desk. Who flushed? I didn't flush nothing. Where did you hear a flush at? I would never do that on the satellite. No, sir. I'm better than that now. I would never do such a thing. So don't be blaming me for that. I just couldn't do that. Nobody would appreciate me flushing a toilet on the satellite there, so I couldn't do such a thing. So I wonder where Mr. Brad is. I know he's out. I know he's around somewhere. He's going to be busy, so I'm going to be playing some music after midnight. And I have to play some. Steve says, God, you got a good laugh, Lester. Yeah, I'm one of them southern hillbillies, as Blair says. Blair says, what you want, hillbilly? Yeah, when I was growing up, as I said last week, I was originally born in Columbia. Well, I couldn't. Rob says, I missed a good Brad show last night. He ranted and ranted about Microsoft. Well, guess what, Rob? I had to rant and rant about sleep, so that's where I was. I went to bed. I'm sorry, Brad, if you're listening, I missed your program, but I had to get ready for this marathon program, so I didn't mean to miss it. But I had to marathon this program, so, you know, a marathon, mara. Well, W0 Key Fairy says, I can't listen. Yes, Brad is going into the pitel tomorrow there, Dolores. You got it correct. That is why he is getting ready to go in the hospital. That is why LJ the DJ is doing a program until 3 o'clock. And I am talking a little bit, or trying to, and we all should be thinking of, And we all should be thinking about Brad. All of us should be thinking about Brad during his surgery and all, too. Don't forget that. I will be. I forgot. I don't know if his surgery is tomorrow, but I know he goes into the hospital. He goes into the hospital tomorrow. I don't know about the surgery. I thought I said that one time. Maybe I'm mistaken. Yes, he's going in the hospital Thursday, which is tomorrow. Dolores said he said Thursday. Yes, he's going in the hospital Thursday. Oh, Lord. You know what? This wireless microphone's nice. I can sit back in my chair and be easy and talk to you all. It's a little bit more convenient than last week. I had to lean forward to talk. Yes, that is correct. We must, no matter what we worship or how we worship, we must remember Brad in our prayers. Now, that said, now, folks, what would y'all like to hear about? Seriously, all kidding aside, I was actually trying to do something. That is correct. I was trying to come up with a topic tonight. And you know, I never could exactly come up with nothing to talk about. I really couldn't. I spent all week looking for something to talk about. It drove myself crazy and could not come up with anything. And everybody wants a talk show, but I don't have any listeners except Dolores and Steve and Rob. Well, that's all I've heard respond to what, and Don. That's all I've heard respond to anything I've said. Of course, I know I have satellite listeners. I have 3 million of those. So, you know, I'm not too worried about it. I have 3 million satellite listeners. Because, see, the government don't know this. Or the people that put out this information, you know, they don't really know how many satellite users they are, because there's a lot of users that use analog, that use just basic satellite dishes to listen to analog. They don't subscribe to programming. Although I encourage each and every one of you to subscribe to something from Superstar, Netlink, Turner Vision. I encourage all of you to do so if you have a big dish. Subscribe to at least one thing from them. That keeps us going, because we are sponsored by Superstar, Netlink, and Turner Vision, your C-band source for the best programming packages. So be sure to subscribe to something. And I see two people have joined. Dana has joined, and I don't know if Dana's listening, but hello, Dana, if you are. And Rick is listening. Hello, Rick from Michigan. I hope you're doing well also. Glad to see you all. Yes, I try to promote that a little bit if I can. You know, because I think that it's good. And anyway, as we all sit here and ponder the situation of life in the world, things are changing so drastically. I don't really want to discuss politics myself personally exactly, but I do have one comment on a political issue. You all don't have to give any comments. I will give mine, and I won't say anything else. But this Iran issue is driving me crazy. Don says he has been with Superstar ever since he had his dish for 8 years. Now, Don is a good... Now, that's good, Don. I'm glad you have. That makes me feel good to know that you at least use one of the service... I'm trying to promote. But I have a mess here. Maybe I should play a song and straighten up my mess. I have all this. I have a computer keyboard in the floor, a desk shelf in the floor. Wait a minute. Somebody's sending me a file. I'm getting it. Rick is sending me a file. Rick, you are successful. I can get it with Microsoft Chat. Ooh. Anyway, back to what I was saying, the Iran issue is driving me crazy. Bush wants to go over there and attack Iraq. I say no. Rob says, get Rick. No, Microsoft chat doesn't say, get Rick. I just get the file and it's over with. And then I have to close the box because it says 100% complete. And then I have to do okay because I don't have the other window open. I could make the window close, but I don't. I don't make the window close, but I could. And Rick, your DCC is working now currently. Rick's been having a problem with DCC. But it is working now. And I hope, Rick, that you're able eventually to send me some MP3s. But don't do it right now because it's hard for me to... It's really hard when I'm trying to talk and do a program to receive DCC files because I have to reach and hit the OK button with MS Chat. But I will accept some files from you later because I do want some MP3s from you. Yeah, I'm sure of that. Dolores says it's all about oil. I'm sure of that, Dolores. I know it has to do with oil. I mean, think about it. They have the second biggest oil fields, you know, the second largest oil, whatever. Is it the first or second? My mind's bad. Remember this. I done told you all when the show first started, my mind is terrible at remembering things. It's either the first or second greatest oil supply. That's all it has to be about. And they keep saying he's developing nuclear weapons and blah, blah, blah, blah, blah, blah, blah, blah, blah. Leave them alone. They haven't done anything to us right now. Leave them alone. That's my opinion, and I'll stick with it. Leave them alone. I don't care what anybody else's opinion is. I'm giving mine. Now, what should I do? Nobody ever answered my inquiry. Should I play some music and try to fix my problem? Or should I just sit here and not have a place to put my feet? Because I can't put my feet under the desk anymore. Something's stopping me. No one has given me any advice. I don't have anywhere to put my feet. There's keyboards and all kinds of stuff laying in the floor. So what should I do? Breaker? Nah, I'm not on CB. You know what, guys? I've been thinking about something seriously. I've been considering trying for my amateur radio license. The only thing I think I would have a problem with, radio theory, I probably could get pretty easily. Most of the stuff I could get pretty easily by studying a little bit. The only thing I think I might have a little difficulty with is the electronic part. Believe me, I know how to work on things a little bit. I mean, I can wire a whole house. But that has nothing to do with electronics. And Steve's over there just a-talking. And someone out there, I didn't catch who it was, says, the Lester Jawjacking Show. Well, you all wanted a talk show from me. Everybody kept saying, more talk, less music. So I'm trying to give it to you. My topics may not be top of the line, but you all want a talk show. So that's what you're getting. My talk show is not the best. My talk show is not the best, but it is a talk show. And it does relate to the audience. If y'all have any comments, I will pass them along to all the satellite listeners. I wish that someone would call. Blair can't call in. I wished he could. Blair can't call in. Because he's on his way home. He won't hear me. I had some files to play for him. I played them at the beginning of the show, and he's going to miss it. Blair, call a replay. Anyway, I'm going to play some music while I fix my mess. I hope you don't mind. Let me go play something. And you know something interesting? Rob and everybody has got me in a bind. I'm using the... Oh, no, they don't. I can do this. I can slip the wireless microphone inside the thing and play some music while I fix my disaster. The microphone's a... And I still can talk. Now what could I play? Let me see. I don't know what I could...
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0: Get down with it. 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With LJ the DJ. Here on the Wookiee Satellite Radio Network. I have returned. I have returned. I cleaned up the mess. LJ the DJ has returned. I think that was wonderful the way I talked about that song. Y'all didn't think that was wonderful? I thought that was magnificent. I should be a disc jockey. Don't tell nobody I said that, because I don't want anybody to know, but if I knew the music, I should be a disc jockey. Mm-hmm. I should work at a radio station. See, when Steve gets rich, I'm going to work at a radio station. I'm going to work at Steve's radio station. I'm going to be the morning DJ at WSTV. See, y'all haven't heard about that yet. If we can't get WSTV, we're going to get something else. But I'm going to be the morning DJ. He done said so. So you'll get to hear me. I'm going to be the local DJ, morning DJ. There ain't going to be no national broadcast from this particular station. It's going to be a local DJ. If anybody wants to pick it up nationally, that's their problem. But there'll be none of this stuff that's going on with all these radio stations. Can't be doing all that. I want to be my own disc jockey. I don't want no automation where I say it's 44 minutes after the hour, or 15 minutes before the hour, or 14 minutes before the hour. I want to say that it's 9:44 here in such and such Oregon, or wherever it's going to be. I don't want to be saying all that other crap. I want to know the exact, precise time, and I want to say it in digits. Hey, Don, I have a question for you. It shouldn't be asked, but is my stuff coming along for next week? I'm going to do a special next week, everyone, because I will be broadcasting on the first anniversary of the WTC disaster, and I'm going to have a special program. A special program. Tell them, Steve. They got the two-hour stuff, too, Don? And the highlights that I wanted. Because somebody said they wanted a two-hour hero special. They wanted a two-hour hero special played, so that's what I'm going to do. I'm going to play the two-hour hero special. And but Steve, I am going to be the morning DJ on your radio station. Tell Rob I'm going to be the morning DJ on your radio station. He doesn't believe me. He says I'm telling a story. I'm going to work from 6 to 10 on Steve's radio station. That's right. Or whenever Steve says I got to work, it may be 5 to 9. But I want to work 6 to 10. Steve, can I work 6 to 10? I don't want to work 5 to 9. That's just a hair too early. Steve, I have a special request, though. I have a special request. And Rob is talking about radio stations. Every time we talk about radio stations, Rob's got to look them up on the internet. Why that is, I will never know. But every time radio station is mentioned, Rob looks it up on the internet. There's nothing wrong with that. It's just funny. Every time one's mentioned, he'll look it up. So I guess he found WSTV, so I can't use that. I'll have to come up with something else. I can't use WSTV. But Steve, I only have one request, if it's possible. I only have one request. Let me do the broadcast from my house. Let's just set up some equipment. I mean, I'll move to Oregon, but let me set up some equipment in my house so I don't have to go across town. That is, unless you're going to provide transportation. Because it's hard as heck to find transportation when you can't see, believe me, especially when you live in an off-the-wall town. When you live in an off-the-wall town, it's real hard. And believe it or not, this is not an off-the-wall town. But I'm going to tell you what these idiots did around here. The blind still do have a way to travel, but I don't like doing it. It's called dial a ride. But we used to be able to walk up right up the street and catch a... Oh, Lord, have mercy. Me? Oh, Lord, have mercy. Me after Howard? And so you mean you gonna give me middays? You gonna give me mid? Well, I'll just take prime time, okay? I'll take prime time then. If you gonna do all that, I want prime time. If you're gonna do that, I want prime time. Steve says he's gonna put Howard Stern on in the morning, and Tom somebody, I didn't catch what he said, in the afternoon. Well, and that's the case, I want prime time. I want from 6 to 10 at night. That's what I want. I want when all the people come home and listen to me around there. When they're driving home, I want to do traffic reports for everybody. I want to switch to the traffic copter. This is so-and-so reporting from, you know, I want to do that. And do the prime time DJing. If he's gonna put all these people on, see, we can't have an all talk radio station. Now we gotta play a little music. We can't have all talk. Now, what I was gonna tell you all, I may have to tell you after the IDs because I don't even know what time it is. Let me see. Oh. It's ID time. It's ID time.
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7: 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You want best in technical news, satellite type information, and good comedy tunes and good music? 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Of course, by then, Auntie Holly into the gin and papaya juice, but that's okay. You listen. Bye-bye.
0: Bye-bye. Anyway, I'm back. As I was saying before the identification time rolled around, we used to be able to walk right up the street and catch the city bus. But now we can't because they pulled it. They pulled it because they didn't have enough ridership. So we don't have that anymore. We have Dial-A-Ride, which I could actually get places on it if I had the money. It's not that expensive. It's just it takes everything I have to make it go around here, so I don't have the money to ride it. Otherwise, I would. It's $6 both. I mean, it's $3 both. You know what I mean. It's $6 for there and back, which ain't bad, of course. They come to your house and pick you up and take you where you want to go. Now, if you want to go out of town, it's if you want to go like to Woodruff, which is 15 miles away, it's $6.50 each way. But around here, you know, in Spartanburg, it's $3 for one way and $3 back, which ain't too bad. The buses used to be 50 cents, and then 75 cents, then a dollar. You know, cost does go up. But they quit the bus routes because of lack of ridership. So, anyway, but yeah, I agree. Rick says it seems a little steep for a 15-mile ride, but that's what it is, Rick. It's $6.50 to go to Woodruff, and $6.50 back. It's $13. So I don't go to Woodruff. My kids live in Woodruff, but I never get to see them because I don't have a way down there. Both of them live there, my daughter and my son. My daughter's 16, and my son is 22. Have mercy. I'm getting to be an old man. I think I'm going to go lay down. I think I'm going to get the wireless microphone and go lay down, finish this show. I'm getting to be old. Hello, everybody. This is BLJ the DJ, sitting here in Spartanburg, South Carolina. My teeth are all falling out. What the medicine did that? I did. Oh, Rick says, you're not old. You just smell that way. Where did my knothead buddy Rob go? He usually makes these generalized comments. Rob, now, I wasn't meaning nothing by you going to radio stations. I just thought it was something when we started talking about radio stations. You went to try to find it, which I think is cool in a way. Ain't no problem. Oh. My producer, Rob, has been on strike. Ah, Dolores left. Dolores has left the building. Dolores has returned to the building. My producer went on strike, Rick, by the way. Rick says Rob is on strike. Yeah, I can tell. I'm not getting any music from him, so he went on strike. You absolutely got that correct. My producer says, you done got all my music. Well, you should be finding me more. You should be finding me more. Which I can't accept DCC during the show, so. Rick says, you are a mess, Lester. Lol, laughing out loud. My IRC client actually says it right if you think about it. It says lol, which means laughing out loud in the IRC for those who are listening on the satellite that's never had a computer. LOL means laughing out loud. And wait a minute. Let me see who said this. Let me see. Now, dadgummit, Rick from me says, Rob, find something besides hillbilly country. Yeah, but there's only one problem with that. There's only one problem with that, Rick. You're listening to a hillbilly talk show host. As Blair says, this is hillbilly talk now. This is a southern boy. He eats that cornbread and collard greens. Pinto beans and butter beans. And rice, and turkey, and dressing, and sweet potatoes, and let's see what else. Rick says, I like you so much, I would even listen to that country crap for you, Lester. That's cool, Rick. I'm glad. I don't like okra either, unless it's fried. I don't like boiled okra. Who in the world? Oh, God. That's like, I hate to say this, but boiled okra is like snot. Like an oyster. It's nasty. I like fried okra, though. I can eat fried okra, but I don't like no boiled okra. That's about enough for me. Fried is fine. Hello, Jerry. Welcome to T-Bar. Welcome to This Boy Ain't Right Radio something. I don't know what we can call this thing, but it's something. How about T-Bar Radio Interactive? We need to change the name of this program to something different. It says Dish Nuts G. It says Dish Nuts G like it's supposed to, Robert. On strike, it says Dish Nuts G, just like she typed it, or just like she comes into the IRC. And it says Rob, believe it or not. It says Rick from me. It doesn't say from Michigan. Like, now, I kind of wonder what it would say if he put a dash between from and me. M-I. I wonder if it would actually say the state name. I wonder if it would say the state name if he did Rick from dash me. I'm curious. No, it says mile. What the heck? No. It says M-I-L-E. It doesn't say Michigan. It says mile. Yeah, I know. It says mile. Rick says Rob beat me to it. But that's what it actually says. Agent is a character. Type that again, Rob. Type that again. Type that again, Robert. So they can't get on it. So they couldn't get on the internet. Okay, it says Rick from Mitch. I wanted him on so very bad. I'm typing, everybody. That won't do me any good. Well, now I can explain why I haven't seen my buddy Blair. Because Jerry just came in the IRC and said that last night that they had a nasty storm. Said probably the nastiest storm Dwayne had ever seen. It took out Blair's modem. That's why they're not online. They're leaving tomorrow. But they're not online to listen to this ranting and raving, so because they don't have a modem. They don't have a modem to listen to me. Uh-huh. They don't have a modem, so that's life in the big city. So I can't talk to Blair. I had some special programming just for Blair. Now you know he'll get me Sunday night, of course. Dadgummit. I wonder where Brad is. It's a wonder he ain't in here. It's a wonder Brad ain't in here. Yeah. Rick says lightning strikes from time to time. Yeah, I know that, Rick. That's no problem, but I wanted Blair to be here to hear his wonderful program that I had prepared for him. And he isn't able by luck of nature. Oh, well. I will carry on without him. His hillbilly disc jockey will carry on. Maybe I'll play some hard rock music just for Rick. Just for Rick. He likes that nice, funky, hard rock music there. I played one song for him. He didn't appreciate it there. He didn't say, Lester, that was great. You know, he should have at least typed that in the IRC. Lester, that was great. But he didn't. What's wrong with him? The computer is fine. But the modem is dead. Duh. Tell him to fix it. Tell him to fix it. He's the man. He's the electronic genius. Tell him to get in that modem and fix it and get on this here computer.

They have not looked at email. And then Jerry's not listening to my goofy show. She's talking in the IRC and not listening to my goofy show. I bet Jerry don't even hear nothing I said. I bet. You know something I can't do? I don't see how in the world that Blair and all of them do it. I cannot type and talk at the same time. I'm uncoordinated as heck. I could say the other word, but I'll be nice. But I'm uncoordinated as heck. I cannot sit here and talk to you all and type at the same time. So I guess I can't chew chewing gum and walk. But for some reason, when I go to type, I have to think of what I'm going to type, and it takes my train of thought away from running my mouth, because I don't have much to talk about to begin with. Uh-huh. One of those zaps got the modem. Now, I typed it, finally. I couldn't. Why do you say that, Rob? Rob says, damn, you type fast. Rob says, darn, you type fast. Can't help it, Rob. Watch this. Now, how's that? That's how you do it. Rob, what's wrong, Rob? Rob's over there going, hey, Jerry, Rob's over there going, darn, you type fast. And I went, yes, you are, Don. Yeah, between 60 and 80 WPM, Rob. If I didn't make mistakes, Rob, I could get a secretarial job for real. But my hands are too uncoordinated. It has nothing to do with my typing speed. My typing speed is good enough, but I make too many mistakes. I accidentally hit the wrong keys. And not because of I don't know how to type. It's because my hands are uncoordinated. It has nothing to do with the typing speed, as I said. I can't type. If I type slow, I still make errors. I make about as many errors typing slow as I do typing fast. Jerry says that had some sprinkles that helped with the fires out in Cal. I think she said Cal. What's wrong with me? I can't hear too good either. See? I got a bad mind, bad ears, bad eyes. Y'all know something? I'm just in a bad shape. I got bad eyes, bad ears, bad brain. I'm just in bad shape. And my breath stinks, and I got rotten teeth. Now, what else is wrong? What else you need to know? And I need a woman. Anything else you need to know? And Rob, don't sing. Rob says, don't make me sing, Rick. I don't want you to sing, Rob. Whatever you do on this internet, do not. Do not sing. I can't hear him. If he did, I got file request turned off, so he can't do it. Ha ha ha ha. No one can play a WAV file. Sorry, Rick. No one can play a WAV file. Rocks. Rob, no. I will not. I refuse to turn on the WAVs during this show. Because I will forget. I will forget to turn it off, Rob, so I will not turn on my WAV files for you to play a singing WAV on my program. And it will not cheer me up. It'll make me barf. Y'all don't want me barfing on the air, do you? I mean, don't tell me you want that, because I don't really feel like doing it. Rob says, do you want to go into chat rooms on Dollnet during your next show? Yeah, Jerry, but do you know that tropical depression, formerly,
which now I know has got to be a tropical depression. Oh Lord, what's wrong with me? Edward is going to move through Florida and possibly re-intensify in the Gulf, although they're watching another system in the Gulf that may develop in a tropical storm. I don't know if it has yet or not, but they're watching one in the Gulf that may be one that might help us out some if it moves the right direction, because we need some rain. We really and truly need rain. How about the one in the Gulf, Jerry? I hadn't got to check the 8 o'clock advisory. Has the hurricane hunters went and checked that one? They think it may develop into a tropical storm. Have they went into it lately to see? I know. And then, dadgummit. I can say the word except when I want to. Okay, they need to, because it may develop into tropical storm something. But they're also thinking that this storm that's going into the Gulf may redevelop, but if not, it's going to be sucked up into the new one. If it develops into something, they think it may be sucked up into it and help intensify it, because that does happen occasionally. This other tropical depression may be sucked up into the new tropical storm. But, Jerry, we need the rain. So, please, I don't want nobody hurt, but please let this become some sort of tropical disturbance and move northeast. I need some water. I need this storm to move up to the northeast once it gets in the Gulf and give me some water. I know. I need some water. I need rain. I need rain. I need rain. See, I need a waterfront. I don't need a cold front. I don't need a cold front, and I don't need a warm front. I need a rain front. I need a rain front to come through here. It don't matter what it is. It just needs to have some water in it. But I don't really need real fast water. I need two or three solid days of continuous rain. Jerry says the clouds there are typically tropical clouds, but she doesn't know if they're going to get anything from them. They're typical tropical tropic. I love this. This is so fun. There's a lot of material to mark because I'm so funny on the satellite network. I am so funny. Can't say words. What is even funnier is I can say words when I'm not doing this. I must be nervous. I must be nervous as crap. What's Pat's private window saying there, Rob? He better not be marking this crap. For Blair. Pat, no matter what you do, don't send Blair none of this material. I don't care. If his modem got hit by lightning, don't send Blair none of this material. Rob. Darn, Rob. Rob, Pat says 1814. Rob, Pat, mark this. 1816. Pat, mark this. 1826. Pat, mark this. Mark ye, Rob. They're having typical tropical clouds. Now, take that and mark it. Now, Jerry, I got it right. Typical tropical clouds, okay? I said it correctly. How about it? Now, mark that, Pat. I actually said it correctly. Now, anyway, I do hope we get rain. I done said that. We done discussed that a lot. I'm doing like Blair. I'm discussing one topic a long time. That makes the show pass by.
Now what can I talk about? The news? You guys see in the news where the verdict is in on the killers of the father that beat the father with the baseball bat. But I do not know what the verdict was. I don't know what the verdict was. I didn't hear if they've even opened the verdict yet, but I know the verdict is in on the Peter Piper picked a peck of pickled peppers. What kind of peppers did Peter Piper pick? Now, take that, Rick. Take that, Rick. I didn't say that. I said it correctly. Anyhow, is the verdict, Jerry, you keep up with the news. You keep up with the news. Have you heard the verdicts? Have you heard the verdicts on the killers of their father? Because I hadn't heard. All I know is the verdicts were in and they were sealed. That's all I know at the moment. That's a shame. Beating your father to death with a baseman's ball bat. That's terrible. Just terrible. My father was a bad man when I was growing up, but I could not kill him. I would not kill him. I mean, you know, I just don't do that. You just don't go around, you know, killing folks. There would only be one way that I might consider killing someone is if my life was in danger. Of course, that would be in self-defense. That would be the only way that I would even consider such a thing is if I knew my life was in danger and there was no other way out of it that I would have to kill somebody. Otherwise, it doesn't even cross my mind. As that song that I play says, how can we all supposedly love one another? Supposedly, now, I didn't say we did. I didn't say that we did love one another. I said supposedly love one another. How can we go out here and kill someone else? I wonder that. I mean, how can you do it? That's all. Ron Hodger says, "Think Art Bell returns tonight to radio." Yeah, my best friend does a show tonight, too. My bestest friend that I'd like to slap his face off does a show tonight, too. I didn't say kill him. I said slap his face off. I would never kill nobody, except for what reasons I told you all. Yeah. Y'all know who it is, though, that I'd like to at least knock him out anyway. Because he's anti-internet, in my opinion. He says he isn't, but he is. Even though he's on it. His beliefs surely don't match up to mine. Let's don't get into the RIAA issue tonight. Because I almost accidentally said bad words last week. I actually spelled one when I... That's terrible. You should never say bad words on the satellite network. You should be a good gentleman when you're doing these talk shows. And I see no one is responding to my comments. Yes, but I didn't get to hear it because I had to go to sleep for this marathon. I thought I said that earlier. I wanted Brad to do something tonight, but I'm doing his show because he has to go to the Pitol tomorrow. So I am doing Brad's program. I need to find some material that Brad plays. I should go to his FTP and get some, or I should have before this week.
Jerry, don't cook too hard now. Cook something simple for them. The boys have to eat, but I know, cook something simple for them for a change. Uh-oh. I think I hear a computer squealing. Is that bad news or good news? I hear a computer over here going... That might not be good. Okay. Hurry back, Jerry, and listen to this ranting and raving. I have not come up with a name for this particular program yet because it don't really make any sense. I hope Brad isn't listening because when he comes... when he tells me about it, he's going to say, "What in the world was that?" Hey, it's a show. Everybody keeps telling me, "We won't talk." We don't want talk. They say, "We don't want music. We won't talk." Well, I'm sitting here talking and paying attention. Jerry says that it works well with the... it works well with her portable radio and RFD FM, so she can listen to me broadcast while she's cooking a little dinner there. Cook something simple for the boys, or make them come and cook. Yeah. I'll come and cook for you if you want me to there. I know how to cook. Believe it or not, guys, I really do. I don't cook here because somebody else cooks right now, but I do actually know how to cook. I went to home management class and learned how to cook and learned how to do all sorts of things. I can wash my own clothes. I can cook my own supper and breakfast. I can do all the things that's necessary. I can clean the house, although I don't. Did I tell everybody my house was dirty? I didn't say that. Backtrack. Anyway, I can clean the house. I can do all kinds of things because we learned it. This boy has no sense. That's the name of my program, Steve says. And Don went out for a burger and fries. Don, you were supposed to buy me one. What's wrong with you? Don, you forgot me. You were supposed to buy one for me and eat it too. What's wrong with you? Don went out for a burger and fries and didn't buy me one. Just for that? Just for that, I won't buy you one next time, Don. When I get the money to buy one, I won't buy you one. I was going to buy you one and eat it. I never get to go out to fast food restaurants. Don't have the money to do that, but I wish I did occasionally. It's nice to go, except the other day I did get two $6 burgers, but somebody bought them. Somebody bought them for us. Me and my nephew got a $6 burger, 2-for-1. We had a coupon, and somebody paid for one of them. We got the free one, and we ate it. Them things will fill you up. Them $6 burgers are something else. I'm telling y'all, they got everything on them. Got big, giant hamburger patties. I have never seen a hamburger patty as big as on them burgers. They hang way out over the bun. They ain't got big enough buns for those burgers. They need to increase the bun size. Because the patty hangs right way over the... You have to eat around the burger before you can even eat it. You got to eat the meat. You have to eat the meat first, or you can't eat the burger. Because if you try to eat the burger with the meat on it, you'll get the ingredients all over. And you be quiet. Rick says, "Of course you haven't seen that. You're blind, Lester." Shut up, Rick. I didn't know that. I wasn't aware of the fact that I was blind. I forgot. I was looking at it with my hands. How about it?
Hey, Rick. Rick, I was looking at it with my hands. Oh. Rick said, sorry to inform you. I'd forgotten, Rick, that I was blind. Believe me, I had. I forgotten that I had this problem. Or nuisance, excuse me. I forgot. Hey, have you ever been to the barbecue place in Columbia? I cannot think of the name of it at the moment, Steve, but have you ever been to the barbecue place in Columbia? They sell the best barbecue in South Carolina. I cannot. Right now, I can't think of the name of it. It's actually in West Columbia. Rick from Michigan says, I type like I'm blind. Does that count? Yeah, that counts. Yeah, that counts. Who just joined? Somebody tell me who just joined so I can at least say hello to them. I don't know who joined. Oh, somebody joined, but I don't know who it was. Because I missed it. I'm sorry about that, but things happen. Oh, hello, Grant. Yeah, Rick. Is Mitch your dad? Say, Rick. That's a good one, Steve. Steve said, is that your dad? That's funny. That was funny. And Grant, hello. This is called T-Bar No Sense Radio. In case you want to know, this is called T-Bar Interactive. I know that we were told a while back to quit interacting with the IRC. We were told this, that not so much. I mean, we were told not to interact so much with the IRC, but I have to because I like to talk. You know, I like to talk to folks and during my show because it's fun on my new show. You know, not the fact that we talked to each other. It's just that the satellite listeners don't really get much out of it, but they can call me. I do have a phone. See, listen, I have a telephone. Listen to it.

Listen to my telephone. If anybody would like to call me, they can call me at 864-597-0056, and I will put you on the humming air. See? If you call, you'll get put on the humming air. I guarantee it. Do you hear that? Now, call me at 864-597-0056. And LJ the DJ will be sure to put you on the air. If you don't want to be put on the air, call me and I'll play a song while you chat with me over the air. Rick, I'm not repeating that. Thank you very much. I shall not repeat what Rick just said. Oh, Lord. I won't repeat that. I'm sitting here playing with an ink pen for lack of anything else to do. Maybe I should write something down, even though I can't write. But guess what? I used to know how to write my name, but when I started having seizures real bad, I forgot how. I used to actually write, no, for real, I used to know how to write my whole name because I learned in school, but now I forgot how. I used to play the piano, as I said on a previous show, but I forgot how to do that too. Epilepsy screws up your mind, in case anybody wonders. But it does. That's why come I... That's how come I ain't got no sense. I'm getting a file. I'm getting a WAV file. You know something? I lost the top to the ink pen, so I guess it can dry out. I gotta close this. Whoa! Oh, I guess I got it all. I closed the box anyway. Maybe I did, and maybe I didn't. And I don't know what people are saying. I can't hear what you guys type in the IRC while I'm getting a wave, as I said earlier. So I really don't know what's going on while the file is coming. What's bar beep, Steve? Jaws is actually talking tonight, Rob. Rob always asks me, what are you using, Jaws or Agent? Tonight I'm using Jaws because I have to. During my shows, I have to use a different chat client. I have to use MS Chat because I can't use Merc. I can't use Merc because Agent will come through the sound card. I only have a... And plus, if I use Merc, you all can't talk to me during a song because I only have a single sound card. It's not a multi-card in the Dell computer right now. It will eventually have a multi-sound card in it, but right now it doesn't. It's got the sound card built on the board. Well, we're going to disable it and put a multi-sound card in it, so then it'll be better. And my server computer is dead. It died of something. I think it died of lack of sense or something. Because it just said, click. Someone else has joined the conversation. And hello to you, whoever joined the conversation. Hello back to you. And I don't know what in the world. Hello, Clay. You joining this nonsensical talk show host that T-Bar has started on the... Say, Clay, you joining this nonsensical, whatever you want to call it, radio show? It needs a name. It was T-Bar Radio at one time. I don't know what it is anymore. It's a show with me, with LJ.
Yeah, I'm still on the wireless mic, Clay. Sure am. And I know you were listening now because you knew that I went to the wireless mic. Yeah, I'm still on the wireless mic. I'm not holding it in my hand right now. I have it on the base, but I'm still on it. It's the same microphone that I actually use to do the show. Just right now it has a battery in it, and it has the transmitter hooked up to the mixer. But I'm still on that microphone with its little antenna sticking out of the back of it. I didn't have time to plug the other one up, so I didn't. I just left this one on. If it kills the battery, it'll just be dead. I'll just go away, you know? When it dies, you'll hear, then it'll die. Yeah, I know you can't tell. They sound about the same, don't they? This microphone, Clay says he can't tell whether I'm on the wireless or not. Yeah, they sound about the same, because it is the same mic. And Rob, what are you saying over there? I saw Rob make a comment, but I don't know exactly what he said right at the moment. But I'm glad you all enjoying this. I'm actually enjoying doing it this way for a while. I hope you're enjoying the show, Clay. I'm trying my best. I'm not a talk show host, but I thought I'd try this for an... No, I'm not putting my microphone in no microwave. Rob says put the mic in the microwave. I know what he said now. No, Rob. I refuse, Rob. I will never put my microphone in the microwave. My name isn't Jim, and I won't put my cordless phone in the microwave, thank you. I will never. I like my cordless phone. I don't want to hear it die. My cordless phone is wonderful. We won't be putting cordless phones in the microwave, or microphones, or any such item. Okay? You got that, Robert? Oh, I found the top to the pen, finally. I can put it back on, since I can't write with it. Something else fell on the floor, but I don't know what it is. I think it's a little card, but I think it's a doctor's appointment. For some time. I am taking medication for epilepsy. Whoever said that a while ago, I'm taking two different kinds of medication for my epilepsy. I'm taking Lambitol and Depakote. Sorry, I quit talking, but I had to bend down for a moment. And let me see what Clay said in the IR. Oh, Lord. Clay just found out he's going to lose the computer in 5 days. Why are you going to lose the computer in 5 days, Clay? Why? I'm going to ask like Rob did. Why? Why are you going to lose the computer in 5 days? I'm nosy. I want to know. The owner wants it back. Clay says the owner wants it back. Now, Clay, you need a computer. You have to have a computer so you can come in this IRC and interact with me during my Wookiee Satellite Radio Network. That's what I guess we'll say at the moment, because I don't exactly know. My Wookiee Satellite Radio Network. Okay, y'all understand the name of this show? The show is called, alright, get that? That's the name of my show. So I don't know how you write that down, but it's called... how do you spell that? Somebody tell me how you spell. Well, I know how to spell that. It's THAT, but how do you spell... And let's see what else is going on. Oh, no. Well, you need to work on it now. Clay says another problem, retaining all the data. Well, you need to work on it now, Clay, because you ain't got long. 5 days isn't long. If you got a way of doing it, you need to store it on something. You need to get it off, because if he's going to get his computer back, he sure doesn't need the stuff you have. You're going to have to get it.
Who? Don says, maybe not as straight as he claims. Who isn't as straight as they claim, Don? Me? I already knew that. I told y'all in the early beginning of trying to do this. I ain't right. Ain't right. I guarantee you. There is nobody can prove any differently.

And Clay says, yep, he told us. And we believe him. He didn't say that part. I added that part to it. Let's see what else is going on in our wonderful world today. If I can come up with something that's coming up, that's going on in our wonderful environment. We've been having lots of fires, I know that, out in California. It's been hot. It's been real hot out in Cali. It's been nice here until today. Today we had 90-something degrees, 92 degrees. It was hot. After being used to that 75 and 80, getting up to 92 was hot. Now, after the cold front goes through, as me and Don and all of us were discussing a while ago, we'll still have 85 degrees, but lower humidity, at least the meteorologist said. I finally said that right. Meteorologist. Ooh. I deserve a for that. A meteorologist. Wow. Ho ho ho. So I deserve an applause. And I actually said that Peter Piper picked a peck of pickled peppers correctly also. And I said the other things too. You guys didn't think I could talk. It's not me that can't talk. It's my brain wave patterns. They don't send things to my mouth as quickly as they should. They tend to hold back more data than I want to than I need to transmit at the time. And I have these migraine headaches that go away on the night of my show. Can somebody explain that to me? Why it is that I stay pretty much sick all during the week, and when it comes to the day of my show, I'm well. Uh-oh, somebody's leaving. Okay, Clay, thanks for coming by and saying hello to us. Clay says it's time for him to start the bedtime ritual. I'll say it that way. He has to work tomorrow. Thank you, Clay, for checking in. I appreciate it very much and hope you enjoying this madness. Because I'm having fun doing it for you. Now I want my answer from the rest of the audience. Call-wise or internet-wise. Why is it that when I get up in the mornings I feel terrible? Which we discussed last week. But I usually feel bad all day until it's time to do this show. When it's time to do this show, I feel good. A couple of people suggest it's because I like doing it. Which may be true and I forget what I really feel like. Which is probably true also. But I feel good. I feel good right now. Dot, dot. Dot, dot. I should get my amateur radio license so I could get on the ham band and talk. And talk, talk. Yeah, I might be, Don. Don says I may be a night person. I may be, because I noticed one thing, Don. I go to bed early. Like, I went to bed last night at 12 o'clock because I wanted to be ready to do this long show because I knew I was going to 3 o'clock, 2 or 3. I knew that. And I knew that I was going to do a long show because I'd already had a discussion with somebody. And I went to bed, and I woke up at 2:50-something, and I could not go back to sleep. I did not go back to sleep till 6 bells in the morning, but I laid there anyway. And then I got up today at 12 bells. So what does that tell you? I thought I could go to bed and sleep 10 or 12 hours. Last week, I sort of lied, though. I didn't mean to, but I lied. So this week, I'm not going to lie. I'm not going to promise. It'll either be 2 o'clock or 3 o'clock, Pat, if you're listening. Which I doubt, but if you are, it'll either be 2 or 3. I'm not going to give you no guarantee time. I'll say 2 or 3. That way, I won't be lied. Last week, I lied. I said 3 and went off at 2:30. So, call me a liar. It'll be 2 or 3 tonight. Just woke him up. I woke Pat up. When I said, Pat, are you listening? Nah, I didn't wake him up. He just

0: typed something in the IRC a while ago. He said, just woke you up. No, I'm going to go until 2 or 3. W0KIE, your source for strange entertainment. That's what I need. My promotion should say something like that. Somebody has to make me a promotion that says, the Wookiee Satellite Radio Network with T-Bar. If you want strange entertainment and nonsensical talk, listen listen to T-Bar Radio. Because that's what you're going to get. Now, I passed the test. I know I did. I got the listeners. That's what counts, counts, counts, counts, counts. Don Hush, I won't rain. I won't rain. I'm going to say it again. Maybe if I keep saying it, it'll rain. Clay has left the building. Clay has left the building. Y'all know something? I've been sitting here talking about nothing for the last hour. I've played two songs. And would you believe that it's already almost 11 o'clock, almost ID time again? Where is the time gone? Explain. I'm looking for the time, but I can't find it. It disappeared. Can I backtrack a little bit? My clock is over there. My clock is over there. My clock is over there. See? I told you. Yeah, my show is a show about nothing. I just sit here and just talk about nothing. Eliza, what time is it? Hello, Eric. Now, I said... Okay, Rob wants to hear me ask Eliza time. Listen, Rob. Whoops, I can't do it. Hold on. There you go, Rob. Rob just wanted to hear me type again. That's all. Rob wanted to hear me type again. That was his reason for it. Follow this. Time is 10:54. Now, anyway, the time is just going by, really. So apparently, this show is of no use to anyone because the time goes by so fast. Just kidding. I like doing it. I hope you all enjoying me doing it this way. Rob says, if I was just time in a bottle, Jim Croce, if I was just time in a bottle, dadgummit, I know I got it somewhere, where the heck is it? No, I don't. I don't have it. I have, you don't mess around with it, Jim, but I don't have time in a bottle. I was going to play it just for Rob, but I don't have it. Just for Rob. Rob, don't send me no file, because I wouldn't know where it went anyway. I don't know where the file would go anyhow. Have I been? No. Pat says, has Lester been hitting the bottle? No, I haven't been hitting. Actually, I can't drink. If I could, I probably would hit the bottle a little bit. Or the can, either one. But I can't drink because I take my medication. It won't allow me to drink. No alcoholic beverages. So I guess I should do a non-drinking commercial. I guess I should do a mad commercial. How about a dad commercial? Dads against drunk drivers. Instead of mothers against drunk drivers, why don't I start an organization called Dad? There's probably already one, but how about if I start one? Daddies against drunk drivers. How about it? What y'all think? What y'all think about it? They got a Mothers Against Drunk Drivers. Don't quit my day job. Why? You like my day job? You don't. Steve says, don't give up your day job, Lester. Is that my name? Ooh. I said that I want to start an organization. And Pat says, sponsored by Dad's Brewed Beer. That's funny. Okay, then. I won't start that organization. I'll start this organization. I'll start P-A-R-I-A. R-I-A-A. People Against Raya. How about that one? Will that work? How about People Against R-I-A-A? Will that work? Come on back. Tell me if that will work. I'll start that organization. How about it? That'll work, won't it? People Against Raya? Yeah, that's a good one. Now, Steve, should I quit my day job or should I start that particular organization? Question? It's like I'm typing to everybody. Question? Yeah, you can join. Don, you can join, I guarantee you. Don can join, Rob can join, Steve can join, Pat can join. Y'all become auto members. There ain't nothing to it. Y'all all members, because I know you all against RIAA as much as I am. People, and Brad can be the president of this company. Brad is the president. I just own it. I don't care what happens as far as what the president decides. I'm just the owner of the organization. I make Brad the president. Then he can do what he wants to from there. Now, Steve says this. Steve says you can start singing to save money to pay your bills. Don't quit your day job. So apparently someone out there recognizes the fact that I can sing a little bit. Their name isn't Rob, but somebody does. And their name isn't Ringo, because Ringo doesn't think I can sing. And Rob doesn't think I can sing. The only people thinks I can sing is Don and Steve and Mike and Dolores and Pat and Rick. That's all. The rest of them don't think I can sing, probably. No, I hadn't heard any more comments. That's the only people I've heard from. Rob says he's the best singer on the net. Oh, God. It's ID time.
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2: 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You have good time now. Country western music. There you go. Yeehaw!
3: Who is Lester? And who is T-Bar Radio? What is T-Bar Radio? Who is Lester and what's T-Bar Radio? I did that for a joke, of course. Because I sure ain't playing no country and western music very good. I'm running my mouth very bad. That was a joke. I did that to be funny, of course. Because y'all haven't heard very much music. I have returned to my seated position. I need to get the wireless mic again. Sign his guest book. I wonder if I should sign his guest book. I'm going to sign it too. I'm going to sign Steve's guest book. But I ain't going to tell him what I put on it. I'm going to sign it. Ooh. Don says he'll sign Steve's guest book on his page. I'm going to sign it too. Ha ha ha. Lester will sign Steve's guest book. How about it, Steve? You want me to sign your guest book, Steve? He didn't answer me. Good. I'm glad he didn't hear me. I'm glad. So. Hey, Steve, want me to sign your guest book? You still haven't answered me. I can sign it. All I got to do is type a little tiny bit. I'll type something in it. You'll love it. Here's your sign. Here's your sign, Robert. I don't have much to say now. I done sit here and talk for 2 hours about nothing, and I don't have nothing to talk about now. So what am I to do? I have nothing left. I done talked about nothing. My mind is blank at the moment, which is normal. Make a list. I made a list, Rob. I made a list. You know what the list says? For real. I did make a list. You know what it actually says? It says to talk a little bit about the article you got from Blair, which I've done. It says to talk about the issue with Napster, which I've done. It says to talk about... And it said to talk about nothing. It's got wrote in big, large type. I capitalized. It says talk about nothing. Thing. So that's what I've been doing. It's in large letters. So what should I put on the list for next week, Rob? Oh, okay. Steve says, please do. Please sign his guest book. Okay, Steve, I will. I should go do it now. But I won't. A nice person. Yeah. Steve, you got to come back to SC to visit, though, seriously. I know we talked about that before, but you have to come back. You have to come to SC and visit me sometime. You know, I know Donna doesn't... I know we don't want to move to SC, but y'all need to come and visit sometime there. And, you know, all that good, happy stuff. See, I want people to come and visit me because I can't go visit nobody else 'cause For some reason, I just can't seem to find it. I was going to go visit Tom and Daryl one year, but for some reason, my money ran out. I don't know what happened to it, but I was going to visit them one year before I even got on the internet. But I couldn't go because my money ran out. Oh, Rick, you're still connected. Rick did period on the keyboard, but he's still connected. Okay. And Steve did star, and I did right parentheses. How about it? You did type period on your keyboard, I guarantee you, because I saw it. I can hear very, very well when I want to. When I don't want to, I ignore y'all. That's what it is. See, I have this thing built into my head. Believe me, it's built into my head. When I want to hear, I can. When I don't want to hear, I can't. But I was just telling everybody I couldn't hear or see and all that. Now, as far as the thinking part, I can't control that. I haven't found the right medication yet. Steve says he will come and visit when he has the money. And I understand that. He says he can't even afford to fly to California. I can really understand that, believe me. It's expensive to do anything anymore. 3 deaths. Rick says 3 deaths and... You know, I was going to talk about that too today. I mean, tonight. So I'm glad Rick brought it up. Rick says 3 deaths in Michigan from the West Nile virus. Dolores says, I don't know if she said smile or what. I think she said smile, but I'm not positive because this particular program doesn't read smiles and frowns and all that good happy stuff because I don't go into Jaws' dictionary editor and put nothing in. I just don't. I can, but I don't. Now, agent, there's certain things I can't fix, like FT stands for feet. I can't fix that because what'll happen is if somebody types the word left, it'll say leafeet. It won't say left if I changed it. It'll say that. Don, you need to come visit sometime too. You ride up through here all the time. And you don't come by and see me. And if you... Don does this, y'all. Let me tell y'all what Don does now. Listen to this. Don comes up here and passes right... Let me tell y'all what Don does. Listen closely now. This is my show. I'm going to tell y'all what Don does. Don comes up here like once or twice a year, and he goes up to the mountains there. This is what he does, okay? Pay attention now. Shh. And he passes right real close to where I live. I mean, it may be a little bit off his way. And he doesn't call me or nothing. He could stop at a phone somewhere and call me and say, damn you, or something, but he doesn't do that, you know? He just rides up through the road there. See, he knows my number, 597-0056. But he don't even stop and make a phone call. He could even do it from his cell phone. He could say, damn you, I'm going by. And ride on up the road. What you think? What y'all think about that? Don, I'm aggravating you now. Who's next? And Rob even did. And Don says that's harsh. And Rob even did worse. Rob came right past my house, basically. Rob came right past my house. Let me tell you. Rob came from New York. I know this for a fact because I heard him on the CB radio. That's when I was on the CB. They came right past my, basically past my house. They might have been 3 miles up the road. And Rob didn't stop. He said he would, but he didn't. And hello, Bill. I'm glad you're listening to this nonsensical radio program, Mr. Bill, up in Michigan. I know it makes no sense, but it's here for your enjoyment there. If you don't enjoy it there, I apologize, but I'm doing the best I can. Bar TBAR's talk. Oh, that's a good idea there. That's a good idea. No, it ain't C-band talk, because to be honest with you, Rob, I don't know that much about C-band satellite, even though I have one. I mean, I learned some, but I don't really know a whole lot about C-band satellite. I don't know why, but I don't. I guess I'm stupid, but I've never learned that much about C-band satellites. I just know how to take the receiver, get on a satellite and watch it or listen to it, because Rick's going to come back with a comment. So I'll say this. I get on a satellite and I listen. I flip through the frequencies and I listen. Because guess what Rick's comment's going to be if I don't say that? He's going to come back. How you going to watch? You can't see it. I got him before he could type it. Okay, who's next? I done got Rick and Don. Steve has to leave right this minute. He shall return. He says, Steve, BRB, which in internet terms, in case anybody wants to know and might get a computer in the IRC, it means be right back. It means be right back. That's what it means. Okay. I have to get it. Rick says, see this, because I got him before he had a chance to say anything. But I don't know that much. I really don't know that. I ain't saying that one, Bill. Thank you. But I don't know that much about satellite. I wished I did, actually. I wished I could read satellite articles. Some. I know how to. But my receiver's about dead. My receiver's about dead. And I guess probably within the next year I won't be watching. Within the next year, I saw the contest, Rob, and it's not a 4D receiver. I wished it was. I would enter it. But it's not a 4D receiver. I wished it was. My receiver is going to be dead within the next year. I know this for a fact. I won't be watching satellite within the next year. It's an adapter. It's not a 4D receiver. It's an adapter, Rob. You ain't listening too good. It's not a receiver. It's an HDTV adapter. It's not a 4D receiver. Da, da, da. It goes to the 4D receiver. Yep. Now, I ain't repeating that one either. Oh, okay, I'll repeat that one. It says BRB doesn't mean be right back. It means big rotten booger. No, it means be right back. Pay attention. It doesn't mean what he said. It means be right back. Rob says, what's wrong with you? But Rob, my receiver actually, truthfully, is going to be dead within the next 6 months to a year, because now it's acting real, real weird. I can turn it on, and I can pick up satellites, but they're and it's not the LNB because we checked it. It's the receiver. It's losing its mind. Sometimes it loses its total memory. It has no. It has no. You know what, Rick? I mean, Rick. You know what, Steve? Steve says he's got to fix his DCC at home. It can. Said it can send, but it can't. I mean, it can receive, but it can't send. We need to try an experiment one day, Steve. We need to try to see if you can send to my MS chat program just for the heck of it. Put a WAV in the room to check his auto grab to see if it's operational, Robert. That is a request from Rick from Michigan. And Rob just played a wave. I can tell that when somebody's playing a wave. I can tell when someone's playing a wave, but I can't tell. I mean, I can't play it because I don't have it. But I know when somebody's playing one because MS Chat will tell me the name of it, actually. Let's see what Rob just played. The only bad thing is I can't tell the name of some of these WAVs because when everything's spelled together, sometimes Jaws can't say it right just because of the way it's done, the way things are spelled. If they're separated, it knows, but, I mean, that's like anything else, I guess, with speech software. If it's all mixed up together, it can't say it. It's like some of these addresses... Some of these addresses won't let you. Some of these addresses that people type in once you, I mean, you can't understand them if they're typed all together. That's just the way it works. They're talking about how come somebody can't receive files or send files. Talking to Steve about the way reason why he can't send files. I can send and receive and send and receive and send and receive. Send and receive. Oh. I ain't got nothing blocking mine and don't care. So get in my computer. I don't care. Ain't got nothing worth having anyway. Tear it up. I got certain ports closed automatically, but stuff I need is open. Oh, some, you know, stuff you really have to have is open, but some stuff's closed. 11:19 p.m. here on the Wookiee Satellite Radio Network with LJ, the talking DJ. Here on the T-Bar Radio Program. It's time to play a song, everybody. Got to take a little break there. Got to go see a man about a truck. I got to go see a man about a truck. Be right back.

0: our top story this hour. Dale Earnhardt, one of auto racing's most popular drivers, has died from head injuries suffered in a crash during the final lap of the Daytona 500.
1: The flags at Daytona International Speedway have been lowered to half staff, memorializing the death of Dale Earnhardt. He leaves behind a wife and four children.

NASCAR has lost its greatest driver ever. One more day. And I personally have lost a great friend. One more time. One more sunset. Maybe I'd be satisfied. I think that pretty well sums it up for the NASCAR community.

0: Dale Earnhardt could have chosen how he wanted to die, I do believe he would have chosen at the throttle in the last lap, Daytona.
1: It will be a long time before fans go to a race and don't think about Dale Earnhardt not being in the race.

0: couldn't even get up to fix my husband and make you supper.
1: Me wishing still one more day.
0: I don't care if I ever watch racing again now, because Dale Earnhardt was the center of all it.
1: Me wishing still one more day.
2: Dale Earnhardt looking forward to this Daytona 500 as much as any driver.
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2: Before he knew of the tragedy, Michael Waltrip said he could have never won without Dale Earnhardt.
4: Dale Earnhardt is probably the best talent ever to sit behind stock car racing wheel, and I think that he will be sorely missed by everyone.
5: He had 76 career victories, 34 of them coming on that very track in Daytona, Florida.
6: Dale Earnhardt Sr. was 49 years old.
7: Oh, yes, yes, yes. Dale Earnhardt Sr. was 49 years old when he had his wreck and left this earth. Not good. He had a few more years left, I'm sure. Died loving what he loved best, a little NASCAR racing. Anyhow, back to the conversation at hand. Whatever that was. Can someone remind me what the conversation was? I forgot. I have this strange problem. I forget too much. My conversation technology is gone. Steve says, thanks for the visual, Lester. Dolores said he was the man. The man! Dale Earnhardt was the man. Anyway, back to the conversation. I think I said that already. You know, I have this... No, I didn't play that song. I played another one there. I actually did not play that song, Bill. I can prove it. I played another one. That wasn't the one I played. I played another song. They both were tributes. They both were tribute songs, but I played another one. I played Garth Brooks earlier. Tribute song. That. Yeah, write it down. Write it, Steve. Or can you do that? Write it down, Steve. Or can you do that? I'm giving him heck because he always gives me heck in the IRC. It's his turn. Oh, goodness. I'm over here knocking things down. You know, I'm knocking all kinds of stuff down. I think it's Steve causing it.

You know something, guys? Interesting. I know none of you hardly care. None of you probably care, but I just was informed that the USA's basketball team, with all the professional players, lost to Argentina. So they won't make the finals in the World Championships. They just lost to Argentina. I know no one cares, but I thought I would say it anyway. You know? I'm picking up papers out of the floor. That's why my mouth isn't running. I'm picking up all these papers that say nothing. Just like me, I say nothing. These papers do the same thing. I have a scanner, and I have a program that'll read me stuff if it's written properly. I can't read handwriting, but if somebody sends me something typed, and I had the scanner hooked up, I could read it. Yep, there's World Championship basketball games going on in Indianapolis, Indiana. They're going on in Indianapolis, Indiana. They've been going on until September the 8th. September the 8th is the last game. But the U.S. won't make the finals because they lost to Argentina. That's not good. And they have professional, they had the big league, big time NBA players. Well, not all of them. Most of the big time players said no. Like Shaquille O'Neal and people like that said no to the invitation. So they lost. Now, what in the world could I do next? I need a satellite receiver. I'm just talking, of course. But I can't listen to Wookiee even if I had 10 of them. Eat some cheese cubes. I ain't got any. I ain't got no wine neither. I know what I could do. Let's see. I was supposed to eat some brownies on the show, but I don't have them with me, so I can't eat them. Here you go. How about one of these here? Let's see if y'all can tell what I'm eating. How about one of these? What's that? Now, that better? Yep, it's chips. It's corn chips. You got it. Corn chips. Barbecue corn chips. 2 years old, too. They're good, too. They're nice and stale. Got the barbecue taste. They good too. They nice and old and stale and got barbecue on them. And I'm drinking tea and eating Doritos and got the show going on. Let me quit that.

Actually, how many did you say, Rob? Robbie. Yes. How many MP3s did you say you could get on a 20 gig hard drive, Rob? Tell me, Rob. Tell me, Rob, how many you can get. I want to know. Tell me exactly how many you can get. Because I'm interested. I got a lot more than that. If you said you could only get 2,000. I have 3,212 MP3s on my... I have 3,212 MP... Well, actually, a little bit more than that because I got some folders. I have about 3,225 songs and still got 5 gigs left. So what does that tell y'all? Get down with it. How you like that, Steven? I got 3,220 or 25 songs, maybe even 30, and I got 5 gigs left on the drive, 5.4 gigs left on the drive. That means I'm doing something right. I wonder what it is. Yeah, I got lots of MP3s on my computer, lots, but I never play any anymore. What am I supposed to do? What am I supposed to do? I'm listening to y'all so much, who joined the conversation? I'm not sure who joined. Somebody did. I'll say hello if I figure out who joined. But I have 5 gigs left to fill up on this drive, and then I got about 9.5 gigs on the other drive to fill up. So by the time I fill it up, I should have I'm going to do the math. If I can find some short MP3s, which I'm actually looking for, I want some 5 meg MP3s. I should have around 5,000 songs, which won't be too bad. Hello, Ty. Because I don't know how Jaws says it. Hello, Ty. It says Ty. I hope that's correct. Because that's how Jaws pronounces it. Hello to you. I'm glad you're listening to the program. I've been sitting here ranting and raving about all kind of topics. Oh, hello, Mincy. Sorry about that. My show's doing great. I appreciate it. But anyway, so I should have around 5,000 songs by the time I get finished. And maybe by the time I get finished with the... With this, I'll have another drive. I got a place for one more drive. So, maybe by that time, I'll have me another 20 or 10 gig drive. I should wind up with around 7,000 or 8,000 songs. So, that'll work. You know what? Music is fun. But I'm thinking about changing formats, actually. I've been considering it. What do you guys think about me changing formats from MP3 to, oh, Lord, I told y'all the format last week. I done forgot now. What do y'all think about me changing to MP3 Pro?
What do y'all think about me changing formats from MP3 to MP3 Pro? So I can get 6,000 songs where my 3,000 are now. It lets you get twice the amount of songs. I can get 6,000 songs where I got the 3,000 and something now. All I have to do is copy them and redo them in that format. More compression and better quality for MP3 Pro. In other words, MP3 Pro takes a 128K file, compresses it down to a 64K format, but it's just like having a 128K format is actually what it does. But it does sound good. I've actually heard it. I've actually had the player and the file sound damn good. I heard the format. It really does sound like a 128K file. How they do it, I don't have the slightest idea, but it sounds good. I've listened to it before. You would not be able to tell the difference in that and MP3. Believe me, I would not tell that. I can't see. I was kidding about my hearing, but I can hear real good. It is absolutely a wonderful thing. If I could figure out where to store my files, I would convert them all to that format. So I would convert them to MP3 Pro. I only noticed one thing about your wives, Steve. I think I mentioned it earlier. The level's too low on them because I have to turn them up to be able to play them. But I like the MP3. But the only thing I hate about waves, though, Bill, is they take up so much darn room. I noticed that. A WAV file takes up more room than an MP3, of course, and especially an MP3 Pro file. Well, they got a new MP3 Pro out done that'll make it sound like a 192 file. So what difference would it really make? None. Yeah, well, I'm going to leave them alone. Ain't nothing I can do about it. Steve did make them for me, so ain't nothing I can do about it. He wasn't nice enough to make them. He didn't have to, but he did. So I'll just adjust the level. Yeah, I know. But its levels were lower than the MP3 files, but I didn't record them. I just copied them over to the computer, so it's going to use the same level that you put in them. I didn't record them, Mr. Bill. I just copied them. I've heard. All I did was copy them over. I never touched the recording level. I left it as Steve did, so I didn't have nothing to do with it. I don't record waves. I have heard the MP3 Pro, Bill. You would love it. Believe me. Now, that's loud enough. The text stuff program is perfect. I love it. Believe me. It's wonderful. Just wonderful. I like MP3 Pro. I'm telling y'all. It takes a lot less room, and it sounds just as good as an MP3 file.

You'll love it, Don, trust me. And it'll be able to make your files a lot. And the old Winamp won't play the MP3 Pro format, in case you want to know. In case y'all wondering, the old Winamp will not play it. The new one will. All the new latest... All the latest ones will play it. The new one won't... the old ones won't play it. The new ones will. Because I tested that one out, too. And then I used the MP3 Pro Player. Okay. Ringo has joined the conversation. Hello, Ringo, you lazy bum. You're supposed to be in here listening to my nonsensical show. I know there's a plug-in for all Winamps, but I noticed they don't... Oh, Ringo joined, but not here. Aha. Well, I had the MP3 Pro player and the encoder, but guess what? I lost them. I had them, Bill. I could DCC send them to you, but I lost them. I had the player and the encoder to be able to convert my files, but I lost them. But I will get it back. I will get them back. I'll get them back. Don't worry. Hey, Bill, it's out there. You can find it. But the only problem I think I'm going to have is how am I going to store all this music while I convert it? I don't have enough drive space to move all this music and then convert it to MP3 Pro. It can be done easily, but I don't know how in the world. It won't take that much to convert it, but I...

Hey, anybody got a CDRW drive they want to donate and some CDs? Breaker, breaker. Oh, okay. I did, Bill. I did it, Bill. I need a CDRW and some CDs. Some blank CDs. A whole case of them. Thank you. 10-4, over and out. Hey, Ringo, where you been, lazy bum? You're supposed to come in here when I start the program. You've been sleeping. You've been being lazy there. You're supposed to come in here and say, hello, Lester, how are you doing this lovely, fine, lovely evening? Your show sounds great. But you were being lazy, sleeping, or talking to your friends in another room and not paying attention. Because I give my phone number out for people to call me, and I assumed you would call and say, hello, how are y'all doing this evening? But you didn't. You know it's Wednesday night, Ringo. I'm the only one that's in this, that's on this radio, that's on this Wookiee satellite radio network that has no sense, that can't remember. Now I know. But Bill, I did what you said. Bill said. Bill said for me to beg for a CDRW drive and some CD. Well, he didn't say CDs. I just added that. So I did. I begged for some CDs and a CDRW drive. No, actually, I got a CDRW drive, but I don't know how well it'll work. I got one in this computer. Well, the other computer that's streaming right now, there's a CDRW drive in it. But I need some CDs. I need some blank CDs. Yeah, just a case. That's all. That's all there, Steve. Just a case. Steve says, is that all, a case? Yeah, that's all, Steve. Just a case. Hey, if I'm going to beg, I might as well be greedy. You know? Hey, the guy said beg. He didn't say ask. Now, if he said ask, I would say, would anybody like to donate a few CDs to the T-Bar Radio Nonsensible, whatever you call it, show? But since he said beg, I was going to be greedy and just ask for a case. Why not? Now, the next time, Bill, say ask. And I want one of those fast CDRW drives. But I want one of those fast CDRW drives. I don't want one of these slow ones now. I want a fast one. I want one that does at least 32X. I want at least a 32X. I don't want none slower than that. You know? And I want a case of... See, but you know what the old saying is, guys? I'm going to tell y'all something. All you satellite listeners and internet listeners, I'm going to tell you something. There's an old saying. Don't let your wants hurt you. Don't let your wants hurt you. So that's the way it goes. Don't let your wants hurt you, because you may be hurt a lot. So I won't ask for such things. Let me see what time it's getting to be. Gee, you mean I've almost been here another hour talking about... Almighty, where did the time go? My show is doing great, but where did the time go? Alan says it's doing great. Good night, Eric. Good night, Eric. Where did the time go? Can somebody tell me that? Thank you very much. I appreciate it. Thank you, Dana. Dana said, great show tonight. Thank you, Dana. I've just been sitting here ranting and raving, but I appreciate you listening. I appreciate all the people listening.
Dana says, great show.

But let me ask, if anyone would like to donate a few CDs to my show, they can do so by sending them to 37 Stone Drive, Spartanburg, South Carolina, 29302. Now, that's asking. Bill said beg. I thought if you beg, you'd be greedy. Why not? See? I'm begging for Lester's kids. Shh. I mean me. Excuse me. Oh yeah, Rob. Rob says talk about how radio plays the same. Yes, they do, Rob. Radio plays the same rotation. You hear. I wanna get you, girl. I love you, girl. And in the next 4 hours, you hear, I wanna get you, girl. I love you, girl. You hear it over and again and again and again. You know, it gets old. Hey, how long did Jerry actually do this year? Does anybody know? Because I heard he wasn't gonna do but 2 hours. Dana said that Jerry looked awful bad. Question is, how long did he actually do? Somebody said he was only going to try to do a couple hours. I am so sick of radio, believe me. Radio drives me nuts. I don't even turn the thing on. I do get a few. I have to say. That I do get a few songs off the radio. I don't record them. I go and find them because I do actually like a few of the new songs. But I don't like radio in general because some of the stuff I play on my show is brand new. It's only because I like it. I am not going to sit here. I'm sorry to tell y'all this. I don't mean no harm, and I hope nobody takes this the wrong way. But if I'm playing music, I am not going to sit here and play all of everybody's requests. I'm going to play something I like, too. I mean, that's just the way it is. I try to satisfy everybody, but I want to play something I want to hear, too. I hope y'all can understand that. If I am doing a music show, I want to play something I like. Otherwise, it gets boring to me. Yeah, Jerry... Here's you one, Bill. Bill said Jerry was fat. Here's you one, Bill. Did y'all know that Jerry wanted to kill himself? Let's see how many people know this. Did anybody know that Jerry wanted to kill himself? It was in an interview he did. He had the gun to his back, going to pull the trigger. He was in pain. Said he'd been in pain since 1960 something, and he had got in real bad shape. And he said he's not anymore. I forgot exactly what he's doing now, but actually he's not in pain anymore. He says he has no pain. But he wanted to kill himself. That is the absolute fact. He was on. His ten year old daughter encouraged him to go on. And he said that was the reason why. And he went to a doctor or specialist. Now he's not in pain. What is a decent radio station? Can y'all explain that to me? Because I don't know of any. Even talk radio is boring to me. Even talk radio is boring, if y'all think about it. It's actually more boring than me, and I'm boring. But talk radio is boring. You guys say it, I do a good show, but talk radio to me, they focus, like me I guess, but they focus on one topic and it gets old. And some of these callers drive me nuts.

Oh. Yep. I heard that. He doesn't want to die now, though. He got over that, Steve. Steve said he should come to Oregon, an assisted suicide state. Well, he doesn't want to die now. He wants to live. Now he's not in pain, so he wants to live. He says he felt the best. Even though he might not look like it, he says he's felt the best, feels the best now he has in 25 years on the interview he did. But I'm going to tell you something strange, though. He sounds different. He doesn't sound like the Jerry Lewis I know. His voice is actually better than I've ever heard it in my life. He doesn't sound like the Jerry Lewis I'm used to hearing. His voice is smooth, and, I mean, it sounds great. It's not all... It's different. He's 76 years old, Mr. Ringo. That's how old he is, 76. Mr. Jerry Lewis is 76 years old. Ah, what time is it anyway? 11:54. Well, everybody, I've enjoyed doing this for you all again. I hope you all enjoyed it. 73s, everybody take care. I will be back after the national anthem to do the next 3 hours. Thanks, everybody, for listening again. If you would like to mail me with any donations or anything for me, you can mail to Lester Johnson, 37 Stone Drive, Spartanburg, South Carolina, 29302. 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And thanks again, everybody. And now, your national anthem.

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2: 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So you just better listen to the program. This Auntie Howley saying mahalo. Bye-bye.
3: Next.

Taken from Moving Waves, that's Focus and Tommy, followed by Dutch singer-songwriter Nadia, along with Colin Blunstone on that one. A Splendid Morning, kicking off Mike Horn's selection of tracks this morning. And staying in the Netherlands, from the album Turning Point, this is Roulette from synthesizer band Future World Orchestra.

The Mighty Kayak in at Mike Horn's number 13 this morning, and Seagull. And it was Roulette from Future World Orchestra before that. Mike says the Dutch really did break a lot of artists through airplay on offshore radio, like Earth and Fire, who are up next after these guys, Sandy Coast.

Mike Horn's 11 and 12, respectively, two of the bands that we most likely would never have heard of if it hadn't been for Dutch Pirate Radio. You just heard Earth and Fire, who you'll be hearing again later with The Joyous Untruth, preceded by Sandy Coast and Just a Friend. And at number 10, Mike's chosen House for Sale by Lucifer.

That's the second song this morning from singer Nadia. That one, Lover's Eyes, from her debut 1986 Land of Tar album. And not to be confused with the Swedish heavy metal band of the same name, Dutch 70s band Lucifer, before that, with a track called House for Sale. Mike Horn from Leeds has chosen all the tracks in today's Listener's Top 15. And if you'd like to hear your favourite tracks one morning here on Radio Caroline, all you need to do is get along to our website, radiocaroline.co.uk, and follow the very simple instructions behind the Top 15's menu item. We'll do the rest and get your selection on air in the coming months between 9 and 10 one morning.

That's Marguerite S. House, all over again. She was the singer and organ player with Lucifer, who you heard earlier. That one from one of her solo albums, Sometimes, released in 1991. And we've reached number 7 now in this morning's Top 15 from Mike Horn, and it comes from Dutch duo Maywood, sisters Altje and Dutje de Vries, who represented the Netherlands in the 1990 Eurovision Song Contest. From 1980, here's Give Me Back My Love.

Continuing with Mike Horn's Dutch flavoured top 15 this morning, after Maywood and Give Me Back My Love, that was another M, this time the band Mo, from an album called Stop Staring, it was Horse Race. And yet another M at number 5 this morning, it's from Milo Freeman. Here's her song, Missing Colours.

Firstly, Milo Freeman, taken from her self-titled album of 1991, Missing Colours, and then moving south into Belgium, to Antwerpen, Belgian band Scooter, with You Don't Want to Be Number One. That's okay then. Mike Horn's got them as number four, which means we've reached the top three. And produced by Scooter's drummer, Hervig Duchateau, the second Belgian band in this morning's top 15, One Ton Ton, I Lie and Cheat.

Mike Horn's number three, I Lie and Cheat, from the Belgian band One Ton Ton, and then back to the Netherlands. Gonna sing me a song at Mike's number two, Shocking Blue. So, I said you'd hear them again. Number one in this morning's Caroline Listener's Top 15 comes from Earth and Fire.

0: It was number 201 in the Top 15's Top 500, but at number one this morning in the Top 15 of Mike Horn from Leeds, Memories from Earth and Fire. Thank you so much, Mike, for your wonderful selection of Dutch and Belgian artists. Brilliant to hear some of those for the first time. I'm Rob Proctor. I'll be back again tomorrow at 9 with another Top 15, this time from Dutchman Roger van den Berg. Kevin Bradley lovingly produced today's show.
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4: Paul Brown.

Hiya, very warm welcome from me, Paul Brown, to this Saturday morning here on Radio Caroline. Just going through my checklist, my glasses, a cup of coffee, I got a pen, and of course 3 hours of good music, which started with the Rolling Stones, who, following on from the current trend of rock and roll biopics, including the forthcoming Beatles four-part project, it would appear that the Rolling Stones are about to join the queue, a reported deal with the American production company 101 Studios. No cast or script as yet. Watch this space. From the 1978, Some Girls, Miss You, and from the 1974, Exotic Birds and Fruit, the seventh album by Procol Harum, the opening song, Nothing But the Truth. Quick reminder, it's a Radio Caroline North weekend, live from our historic radio ship Ross Revenge in the River Blackwater, so that means the album channel not available on 648 AM, but we're available everywhere else. That's DAB, smart speakers, your phone app, and if you haven't already got one, why not? 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On with the music, here's Robert Plant.

following his walkout at the recording of his first album because he just couldn't get on with the producer that the record company had provided, Mark Cohen got on an aeroplane to New York, thinking that his recording career was over before it even started. This song came to him and wouldn't let go. Luckily, the record company saw sense and provided someone that Cohen could work with. And together, they made the Grammy Award-winning album that provided Walking in Memphis, the song Miles Away. And with Phil Collins on drums, originally the B-side to Robert Plant's 1983 single Big Log, later included as a bonus track on the 2007 reissue of Plant's debut solo album, Pictures at 11. That was Far Post. And this now on Caroline is new from Grace Potter.

If we can learn by our mistakes, we will get it right next time. So says Jerry Rafferty on the song from the 1979 Night Owl. And from a new 10-track album released at the end of last month by the American singer-songwriter Grace Potter, Trespasser, produced by her husband Eric Valentine. Songs inspired by road trips between her current home in California and her native Vermont. We heard The Voice.

0: And then from the 7th album, released in 2013, Rockville, that was FM, and the song, not to be confused with Peter Frampton's song of the same name, Show Me the Way, here on Radio Caroline.
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Thank you so much for joining Radio Caroline this Saturday morning. Particularly, there's so much to choose from. We have all three networks working this weekend, details of which you can find at our website, radiocaroline.co.uk. Hi, I'm Paul, with you until 1 o'clock this afternoon. There we heard the song Cold, the seventh track released from the forthcoming debut by Stanley Simmons, sons of Kiss's Paul Stanley and Gene Simmons, Evan and Nick. The album, Dancing While the World is Ending, is out on October the 2nd. And out of the break with a 1964 version of a 1930s blues song, Baby Please Don't Go, by the Belfast band that were led by 19-year-old Van Morrison, Them. And we stay in the 20th century here on Caroline for a song from the Canadian band formed in the mid-1970s, Harlequin. They're still out there performing, here from their 1979 debut, Victim of a Song. This is Harlequin, Sweet Things in Life.

And there on Caroline, we heard from the Welsh six-piece formed some 15 years ago, Rusty Shackle. Love that name. A song called Saturn's Rings. It's from their new sixth album, the 14-song Mayfield, which is now followed by the first of three songs from an album featured in the Radio Caroline Listeners Top 500. This week, it's from the first album to feature new guitarist Lindsey Buckingham and vocalist Stevie Nicks. Released in 1975, it's the 10th by Fleetwood Mac. Their second eponymous album went on to be included in Rolling Stone magazine's 500 Greatest Albums of All Time. This first song was written by Stevie Nicks for the second album that she was planning to make with her boyfriend Lindsey Buckingham. But of course, it never got made after they joined Fleetwood Mac. Here then is Rhiannon.

And there, the opening song to Tom Petty's solo debut of 1989, Full Moon Fever, backed by Mike Campbell, Phil Jones on drums, and Jeff Lynne, who plays and co-produced the album and came up with the title, Free Falling. Ahead of that, the first of three songs from our featured album this week, Fleetwood Mac's self-titled album of 1975. That was Rhiannon. Now, I mentioned the Caroline app earlier on for Android phones. If you haven't got yours, it's a great little item to have and enables you to

0: 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It also has multiple streams, program schedule, now playing, program alarms, present profiles, this day page. 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To get yours, which will cost you just under £2 or the equivalent currency wherever you happen to live, then nip along to the website, radiocaroline.co.uk.
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4: The countdown has officially begun. 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
0: It's 11 o'clock.

along to the second hour with me, Paul Brown, here on Caroline this Saturday morning. They're an early 1970s British band, Charlie, title song to their second album, the 1977 No Second Chance. And when the estate of Gustav Holst changed its mind about giving Manfred Mann's Earth Band permission to adapt the Planet Suite, the band came up with their own cosmic-based album, the 1973 Solar Fire. They were, though, able to make their own version of Holst's Jupiter, the bringer of jollity, Joybringer. Great to have your company. Hope all's going well this Saturday for you. Here now then, the Hothouse Flowers on Caroline. Hey.

And there on Caroline, a song from the 1982 The Blurred Crusade, the second by the Australian band The Church. That was Almost You. And before that, the Dublin band that started out as Buskers in the mid-1980s, as the incomparable Benzini Brothers, winning a Street Entertainer of the Year award. They then changed the name to Hothouse Flowers. Rolling Stone magazine named them the best unsigned band in Europe. And then along came U2's Bono, who saw them on TV, helped them release their first single on U2's label, which led to a full deal with Polygram from their second album on that label, Home, Give It Up.

0: They're gearing up to celebrate their 40th anniversary, the Minnesotan band The Jayhawks, and a song from their first album in 6 years, the 11-track Sanctuary Park, from which we heard Always and a Day.
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0: And to finish off that trio of tracks, the London Quartet, formed in 2016, The Hanging Stars, who've just released their sixth album, Just Today. And from the 12-track release, we heard Keep On Making Me Wait, which is what I've got to do as I bought tickets to see their show in October. Paper Smile, a track from Paul Weller's eighth solo album, the 2005 As It's Now, was in the middle. And we finished off with a track from the album described as one of the greatest albums of all time, Bob Dylan's 1966 Blonde on Blonde, from which we heard I Want You, here on Radio Caroline.
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From the album that's due in October, no title as yet, the follow-up to Seven Dials, the acclaimed album by the London-based singer-songwriter John Allen, The Wolves Are Running, and written by Eric Clapton and George Harrison, who is credited on Cream's 1969 final album Goodbye as LeAngelo Mysterio, who's playing rhythm guitar. The title badge has nothing to do with the track, in fact. It was either the bad handwriting of George Harrison or the poor eyesight of Eric Clapton, who misread Harrison's notes on the track. He saw what he thought was the word badge. In fact, it was the word bridge. But badge stuck, and that's what they called it. The lyrics don't make much sense either, as they're based on drunken conversations between Harrison and Ringo Starr. And up next here on Caroline, there's Saturday Morning with me, Paul Brown, the American singer-songwriter Paul Simon and his partner of the 1960s, Art Garfunkel, who met while they were at school. Their first songs were recorded under the names of Tom and Jerry. This song, written by Paul Simon before he'd made it into the big time, first recorded in the UK for his 1965 The Paul Simon Songbook, later re-recorded with Art Garfunkel for the album The Sound of Silence. I Am a Rock.

The Angels Share, my favourite track from Ricky Warwick's brand new album, Fire and Vengeance, which is gaining some great reviews. Which is followed by the second song from Fleetwood Mac's 1975 self-titled album, this week's featured album. This, again, written by the band's newbie, well, she was back in 1975, Stevie Nicks. And it's a father-daughter relationship story. Stevie Nicks, wondering if choosing a musical career was the right direction, her father said, give it another 6 months and we'll see how it goes. So she took herself off to Aspen in Colorado with a guitar, and surrounded by snow-covered mountains, she came up with this song in about 5 minutes, saying, wow, if all this snow could just come tumbling down around me, there's nothing I could do about it. Here's Fleetwood Mac's Landslide.

From the only album made by the supergroup made up of American Ry Cooder, who plays guitar and provides some vocals, American John Hiatt, also guitar, piano and vocals, and the Brit Nick Lowe on bass and vocals.

0: Eagles, along with the American super drummer Jim Keltner. They called themselves Little Village. From the 1992 album, song written by Nick Lowe, who takes lead vocals, Take Another Look. And from The Who's 1973 Quadrophenia, The Real Me.
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7: Paul Brown.

written by Elvis Costello on a fire escape in Newcastle while on tour with Stiff Records in 1977. Backed for the first time by the musicians who would become the Attractions. Pump It Up from Costello's second album, this year's model, 1978. And the word on the street is that I hear there's a new Heart album on the way. It will be their first in 10 years if the rumours are true. No date or title has yet been announced. We hold our breath until then. The band also plans to tour next year. Anne Wilson also has a new album out herself, Consecrated Ground, that she made with the band Trip Sitter. Should have been released in mid-August, but no sign as yet. We heard there from Heart's 1978 Dog and Butterfly album, Straight On. Well, if you're just joining us here on Caroline this Saturday afternoon with me, Paul Brown, just to remind you that the album channel not available on 648 AM this weekend, as it's being used for a Radio Caroline North broadcast live from the River Blackwater from our historic radio ship, Ross Revenge, details of which you can find at radiocaroline.co.uk.

That song, Squeeze's Glenn Tilbrook, wrote about his first proper girlfriend who sadly died of cancer, Maxine Barker. It was she who introduced Tilbrook to Chris Difford in the early 1970s. Some fantastic place. The guitar solo, Tilbrook says, is inspired by Jimi Hendrix. The track, the title song to the band's 10th album, which was released in 1993. And Save Me was a song especially written for the 1990 Greatest Hits album by the Scottish band Big Country.

0: And now on Caroline from Springfield in Missouri, formed in 1972, the Ozark Mountain Daredevils, best known for their Caroline classic Jackie Blue. That song, If I Only Knew, is from their third album, The Car Over the Lake, of 1975. And formed in 2004, the Canadian band The Sheepdogs, their current and ninth album, came out in February of this year. The title song we heard there, Keep Out of the Storm.
1: I was drawn to your lane, I'm a fire.

0: And they're from the band that took its name from a toy advertised in the American crime magazine True Detective. The Goo Goo Dolls from Buffalo in New York. And a song that they released last year, Nothing Lasts Forever.
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The Kings of Leon have announced the release of their 10th album, the 13-track Oh My Beloved, set for release on November the 6th. And to herald its arrival, there and track from the album, My Whole World. And written by Pink Floyd's original frontman and co-founder, Syd Barrett. The Emily that's mentioned in the song was apparently, according to one of the many stories that surround the song, was the daughter of a lord, the Honourable Emily Young, who, at a London club called the UFO, her nickname was the Psychedelic Schoolgirl. Pink Floyd and the 1967 See Emily Play. Thank you so much for keeping me, Paul Brown, company this Saturday. Much appreciated. Hope you've enjoyed the music so far, which continues now with a track recorded during the making of the 1971 Juice by Rory Gallagher. This song's Persuasion didn't make it onto the original album, but was included as a bonus track on the 1998 CD release.

From his current and 19th solo album, The Boys of Dungeon Lane, Paul McCartney, with the help of producer Andrew Watt, Come Inside. And so on to the third and final song from the album chosen from Radio Caroline listeners' Top 500, the 1975 self-titled Fleetwood Mac. This song, written by the late Christine McVie about her then-husband, bassist John McVie. She wrote it looking out at the Pacific Ocean from her window of their Malibu flat. Say You Love Me.

Say You Love Me from this week's featured album, the 1975 Fleetwood Mac. And that, my friend, is almost it for this week. Thank you so much for your company. Hope you've enjoyed the music. If you have any comments about my selection, it's paul brown at radiocaroline.co.uk. Taking us towards 1 o'clock, sitting in for Peter Anthony this week, Andy Hollingshead. And to take us in that direction, from the new Richard Thompson album, due next month, Hippies, Thugs and Heroes. This is Cocaine Walking, Booze Talking.

0: Looking for live music with a difference? 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
7: It's 1 o'clock. I'm Andy Hollinshead, standing in for Peter Anthony.

It's Supply DJ Andy and Eric Chops the Rescue Cat standing in for Peter Anthony again until 4 p.m. And we haven't seen you since we were here last month on the Top 500 Countdown. It was just amazing watching the totaliser go up. And if you put your hand in your pocket, even for just a few quid, we just can't thank you enough. I got to admit, I had a tear in my eye when I realised just how much Radio Caroline means to so very, very, very many people. That money is going to go a long way to restoring our historic radio ship, so again, thanks. And of course, we have an Ericky Chops the Rescue Cat limerick to celebrate. Ericky Chops spun the 500 tunes to raise money and fix up the booms. For the old Ross Revenge ship, he let records rip, and no cash fills the radio rooms.

Something relatively new there from John Allen, who we just love at Radio Caroline, a track called The Wolves Are Running. And before that, a bit of an oldie for you from a band called New England with Don't Ever Want to Lose You. Now, we spoke briefly about the top 500 we did recently, which was a great thing to do, and it guides us. But I believe that while Caroline listeners love hearing all-time classic tracks, you also want to hear something different that you won't hear elsewhere. And one of those now, this is The Straubs' Shine On Silver Sun. And I hope it means as much to someone out there as it does to me. It's one of my brother's old records I found. Sadly, the record had been damaged, but I've got a new copy. And this is the first time I've heard the first verse for a great many years. Let's listen together, and I hope you like it too.

cool is that? Brand new music for you on Radio Caroline, V Line from Lucy Wise. And before that, you heard a wonderful Sean Colvin cover version of an old Police song. Every little thing he does is magic. Next up, it's Aerosmith Youngblood and comedian and musician Steve Martin with the Desert Mix version of My Only Angel. And then we'll hear I See Ya from Roger Taylor.

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the almost impossible to find but completely brilliant version of Live and Let Die from BJ Arnoux. And something new for you now, Town I Can't Name from Chloe Swannell on Radio Caroline. 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

Town I Can't Name from Chloe Swanon, followed by August from Taylor Swift, an artist we don't play a lot of on Radio Caroline, but in my opinion, she's completely brilliant. And if we've got a problem with being commercial now and again, we might as well chuck all the Beatles and Rolling Stones records overboard. Oh, and there's a rescue cat called Ericky Chops, whose love for Taylor Swift never stops. He purrs to the beat on four little feet and dances when every track drops.

Three very different 60s tracks there on Radio Caroline. The Northern Soul groove of You Turned My Bitter Into Sweet from Mary Love, How You've Changed from The Animals, and a sadly much-forgotten chunk of garage rock from Grains of Sand. Going away, baby. 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

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Coming soon, Jackie McShee's Pentangle, Paul Jones and Dave Kelly,

0: Sabbath featuring Adam Wakeman, Dean Friedman and John Young. 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
10: So what do you do?
11: I breed armadillos.
10: Oh, come on. 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
11: Not especially. 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
10: Is it profitable?
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10: And the world is your armadillo.
11: You can see the problem.
12: Are you going to take the advice of a hysterical patient?
13: Now look here, Miss Stanton.
14: Judy, he's here! He's here!
15: Why, who's here?
14: Dr. Heckenbush!

0: on this Labor Day weekend, we thought it would be a lot of fun to interview a few unusually hardworking members of the UWA, the Unwanted Workers of America.
1: Now that's right, Ricky. These are citizens who've created jobs for the 21st century that are as yet not recognized. For instance, sir,
2: Yes. This
1: is Mr. Argon Dunce.
2: Yes, I'm a couch miner. I make a living kind of finding coins wherever I can, and furniture and sidewalks, and, you know, under cars sometimes, and sometimes at the bottom of this cup I hold when I'm taking a breather.
0: Oh, yeah, you look very familiar. I've passed you by many times.
2: I've seen you.
0: Oh, okay, ma'am?
3: Me?
0: Yes, what is your specialty?
3: Well, I find lost weight. You know, it has to go somewhere.
0: Well, have you found a lot?
3: No, not really, but everyone around me sure seems to.
0: Well,
3: sure.
0: There you go. And you, sir, what is it you do?
4: I'm Larry Lark, and I identify UFOs.
0: Wow. For example?
4: Well, yeah. A, swamp gas from the moon.
0: Sure.
4: B, pie plates or frisbees, often with dog attached.
0: Mm-hmm.
4: And C, these are the most frequent, flying saucers.
0: Oh.
4: I see one now.
0: No, this is my microphone pop filter. Keeps me from popping peas.
5: You wish.
3: Well, Ricky, we're running out of time, both figuratively and culturally, so let's just go around the table, starting with the overweight man with a bad toupee. What's your specialty?
6: Well, you know, at a fancy restaurant, when you order a half bottle of wine, I'm the guy who drinks the other half.
3: Next.
7: Well, you know the expression, gum up the works?
0: Mm-hmm.
7: I chew the gum.
3: And finally?
4: Me, I'm a couch salter. I'll leave coins and furniture and on the street for couch miners to find.
3: Well, in that case, let me introduce you to Mr. Dunce.
8: Hi.
4: Oh, hello there.
0: And you could just empty out your pockets and take the rest of the day off like the rest of us. Happy on Labor Day.
8: Hey, that's my wallet.
9: Good afternoon, ladies and gentlemen, and welcome to Radio Free Roadkill live from Austin, Texas. This is Kurt Erickson. I'll be spinning the bits for you for the next couple of hours. And this is the 4th of September, Labor Day weekend 2016, and it's hot and humid, just as I suppose it should be, as well as sunny here in South Central Texas. Had a little problem with my computer last week, so I wasn't able to do a show for you. The hard drive on my streaming laptop went down. There was no warning whatsoever, no bad sectors showing up. I've got all kinds of really good utilities that are supposed to tell me stuff is going wrong, but none of them showed up, and it just suddenly died and just went click, click, click, click, click, and the head was thrashing around. So I replaced the disk and set everything back to normal, and here we are for another show. That was the Fire Sign Theater from their All Things Fire Sign album with the Unwanted Workers of America. And we're going to start off the show tonight with some Fire Sign. This, a short live performance of Nick Danger that they did a while back. It's from the Box of Danger box set collection, and it's called Snakehead Symphony.
10: He walks again by night, relentlessly, ruthlessly.
11: I wonder where Ruth is.
10: Toward his weekly meeting with the unknown. At no left turn he doesn't turn right. At no right turn he makes a U-turn at Chandler and Hamity. Nick, I've had it. This opening is as old as I am.
11: Well,
10: it's ridiculous. Read ahead.
11: I'm not seeing. Is it my line now, or do I say something?
10: No. Face the facts. We need new writers.
11: I like our writers.
10: Nick, they're Buddhists. They're vague.
11: Well, Buddhists have a lot on their minds.
10: Yes, yes. Well, they do. Listen, have you read this?
11: No, I try not to read the scripts in advance. I enjoy the surprises.
10: Oh, well, here's for example. For the adventure we like to call Snakehead Symphony. What the hell does that mean?
11: I do not know. I don't like snakes any better than I like crickets or owls.
10: Well, you get my point, you see. Is it a snake? Is it a head? Yeah. What do snakes have to do with symphonies beyond a kind of simple-minded alliteration? I've had it. We must get some new writers.
11: Well, George, I've been thinking about new writers.
10: Yes?
11: Croats, maybe.
10: Croats.
11: Groucho says they're real good.
10: Oh, well, I believe him.
11: Well, anyway, George, it's radio. The clock is ticking. The sponsors are hungry, so...
10: Yeah.
11: Let's get on with it. Here we go. The adventure. That's your line, George. The adventure.
10: The adventures of Nick Danger, Third Eye.
3: Brought to you by U.S. Plus News, providing 11-year-olds clutching Uzis full-time global crisis news and keeping your widening butt glued to the edge of your ever-shrinking seat.
5: It was the long winter of the rest of our lives. It was the time after time stopped. It was a spanked new world, and while it looked exactly like the old world, it was different somehow. After I climbed the 13 steps to my office, read my name on the glass of the office door, Regnad Kassin, I wonder what that means, blah, blah, blah, blah, blah.
8: It's in Tibetan, just go right.
5: All right, all right. Maybe we could get some Jewish writers. Uh-uh. What do you think?
8: Great.
5: Well, they're not as intrinsically funny as Buddhists.
8: Well.
5: They're modern, they're forward-thinking, up to the minute. That's your Jewish comedy writer these days.
8: Yes, well, yeah. whatever. It's all a lot of brouhaha to me.
5: Brouhaha? Ha ha ha. It's the Woody Woodpecker.
8: That's it. I can't go farther than that.
5: All right.
8: All right.
5: Got a sound effect. Nick Danger, Third Eye.
12: Ah, shit. Is this Mr. Danger?
5: Don't call me mister. I hate Broadway musicals.
12: Yeah. Crickets and owls. We've heard it all before, Dangler.
5: I recognize you. It's Lieutenant Al Bradshaw. Still pounding your beat, Al?
12: Shut up, Nick. This is Acting Attorney General Bradshaw, recently confirmed, speaking in a commanding manner.
5: Are you actually acting, or is this real? What are we...
12: Acting is one of the chief skills of law enforcement, dumbshoe. Ever since, you know.
5: You mean ever since the incident?
12: Yeah, the incident we want to forget, but have to remember.
5: You mean the incident that couldn't have happened, but did anyway?
12: Yeah, like the three numbers we can't say anymore.
5: Actually, it's only two numbers. One of them is used twice.
12: Shut up! I've got you fingered, Danger. I want you out of town. Pronto!
5: Jeez, I haven't been out to Pronto in years. They say it's grown up quite a lot.
12: What?
5: Nick Danger, hey, it's 1941. People didn't have two phones in 1941.
13: Hello, Mr. Dangler.
5: Rocky Rococo. You furtive ferret or
12: No. Last week. We're up to G.
5: Oh, okay. Rocky Rococo, you glutinous grebe.
13: Yes, it is I. It's moi. C'est moi. C'est moi.
5: Moi.
13: It's me. And you'd better listen to me. If you want to save yourself.
12: Hey, is this a party line? Am I still in this scene?
8: Sorry, you're with me. We're in the background.
12: Hey, look, sounds like I'm still on the phone, but people didn't have two phones in 1941. Right. It was illegal. Like someone named Roosevelt getting to be president four times in a row.
13: Shut up, all of you. This is a serious threat to your existence. It's practically existential. I've got your writers. And I'm going to make you pay, Danger.
12: Writers? I thought I made all this up on the spot. This is fresh.
6: No, he's right, Nick. He's got the writers. I'm seeing only blank pages.
3: Oh my God, you're right.
5: Rocky Rococo, you... What were we up to?
6: H. You hapless hyena, you horse-faced horse.
8: That's terrible.
5: You know, you've really got me this time, Rocky. Without writers, a show like this is just kind of stupid improvisation.
13: It's not much more than that now. Get ready to drop some serious money on me, or this sound effect could be your last phone hangs up dial tone. Me.
3: Don't encourage him.
5: Inside my interior monologue, I walked down the hall to my imaginary office to see if the writers were still around. I opened the door.
3: Uh-oh. Oh, my God. Rococo made good on his threat. Let me do it for you. It's empty, Nick.
5: Yeah. A few peanut shells, some prayer beads, but... Oh, hell, Buddhists are half nuts anyway. Well, they wouldn't even know they'd been kidnapped. They probably think they've died and Rococo's some incarnated ant or grub or something. They sure hadn't put up a fight, that was clear. Maybe I should have paid them with something more than just, you know, radio money.
3: Hey, you know, Nick, I think the incident convinced them to leave. I think Rococo is just bluffing.
5: I don't know. I think we didn't pay him enough.
3: Ah, grubs and ants don't need no pay.
5: You mean they do what they do for love, whatever that is?
3: Love? I know what love is. Tough love, that is. The kind of love that rips your liver apart and wraps it around your heart. Hey, that's as good as Norman Mailer. Yeah. Who's writing this stuff?
5: I ran down the imaginary hall to the writer's room, ignoring the fact that somehow it had become melded in with my office building. It's radio. I can do what I want. I opened the door. Uh-oh, that's a mistake. The door. The room was filled with sound effects, many of them digital. Not a writer in sight. Not one solitary writer, his disappointed hands scrawling out deadly words strung together on wands of hate.
3: It's good. It's good writing.
5: Good writing, but where was it coming from?
10: We'll find out when we return in just a minute to the further adventures of Nick Danger, Third Eye.
13: I am so worldwide, I want to wear a death's head and nail myself to a tree.
14: I want to spread disease around the globe by phone.
13: I want to own your water rights and sell them to myself.
10: We're the people at USPlus.news. If there's a news drought, we'll throw gasoline.
14: And light the fuse.
10: All over the world, we've got you covered.
15: We're cinching you tighter to people whose names you can't even pronounce.
10: Globalization, that's the game with no name, and you're in charge when you're with us.
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10: A slogan in itself.
14: Misunderstood and angry.
15: Fair and balanced.
10: And now, let's return to the mind-boggling adventures of Nick Danger, Third Eye, in the case I've been forced to call Snakehead Symphony.
5: It was a Thursday, I think. And Thursday's a humorless day. We used to call it Ashcroft Day when we had a sense of humor. But those days were long gone. Only one person could help me now, and he wasn't named Gonzalez. I drove out to Pronto, a little town out near the coast. Nobody had written in any sound effects, so it was a pretty silent ride. You know, you get the picture, a long downhill slide, some braking, a left, right to the body. I came to a stop. Thanks, Al.
3: Yeah, it's about time I gave you a break, Nick. Please. Well, really, that one was good, but you better find some writers. I don't have any lines left.
5: I pulled up in front of a humorless building in a rundown section of town they call Irony Town. And they call it that without much...
3: Irony.
5: Irony, thank you. I knocked on the door.
13: What? Who's there?
5: Nancy.
13: Yes, it's me.
5: Is that you, baby? Open the door.
13: I can't, Nick. Ever since the old man died, I've lost the will.
5: That will was worthless, Nancy. The old man left you nothing.
13: How dare you? He left me this door, but he left it closed. If I open it, I'll have nothing of him left.
5: I see. With all three eyes. Nancy... What if you just stopped making your voice sound as if you were behind a door?
13: I can't do that.
5: It's radio. You can do virtually anything you want.
13: Oh, Nicky, Nick, Nick, Nick, Nick, Nick, Nick, Nick, Nick, Nick. Oh! There you are.
5: Hey, baby.
13: Long time no see.
5: Long time no see?
16: Now scene is moving forward, Nance. Hey, writing changing as speaking now.
17: What happens this now?
16: Oh, gosh, my Nancy. Old writers must dead be. Replaced by modern thinking horn rim guys in Tokyo.
18: Yes. Timing is correctly now for Bugly Mind Ventures, starring young guy motor detective.
17: Oh. Tonight's a thrilling cold cock case we calling Like Little Flowers, Like Snakehead Symphony.
19: Boss, listeners familiar with this show sure to recognize me as Roto Noto, charming crusty atomic butler.
16: Oh, yes, Roto. I correspondingly as young guy motor detective.
19: Why?
16: Only known when masked and in fast car or train or moving a vehicle. Mostly I am myself, a guy around town with cravat and a burning jacket. Wastrel, South Bay billionaire young guy, not motor detective. Big difference in underlining, not motor detective.
19: Who foot knocking now?
16: Time for appropriate sound effect. Door open. Mystery revealed, Roto Noto. Visitor none other than leftover tenant Alvin Brad Shaw. Famous occupation, a tough guy, and nobody's sweetheart.
20: To be shutting up! Entering room now. Tough guy with a heart of sap. Intent on questioning suspicious young guy.
19: What?
20: You, young guy.
19: Hello?
20: I having hot tip you nip on his franchise of American Gomanshu Nick.
16: No, not a detective, not me, no.
17: Motor detective, your gat like flower singing through the dark, sparks blue fire in my tiny, tiny, tiny heart.
20: Six too many syllable for haiku.
16: Ignoring her, please. Mickey, crazy as a hootloon.
17: Oh, name not Mickey now. Hello, kitty. I, Annie May, babe. Look, big weepy eyes, big square smile.
19: Young guy, you drink 16 giblet already. You still harmless idiot, you not detective.
16: Not a detective. Wait a minute.
19: What?
16: I started to go under a
20: minute. Long time long in radio, time. Young guy.
16: What's happening to me now? Young guy, you being back in a radio prison.
19: Young guy, you not a speeding in a fast train.
20: You not take a bigger aeroplane.
16: I not to walk into my hoodie hood. I not to talking when it does no good.
17: You are young guy.
16: Yeah.
17: Dangerous.
19: You are old guy, Nick. Dangerous.
20: You not a detective, but you really are.
16: Because the globalization put us all on a par.
20: You got to try to look out for yourself.
16: Because the president has put himself up on a shelf. Because the president has put himself up on a shelf. He talks a big hard line. He say it be all right. He hopes the detectives don't back him up into a fight. He keep looking to the left of him, hoping that it be a sin. Not taking care of his very own people. Not taking care of his very own people. Taking care of himself and his own. Little world, taking care of himself and his own little world. Taking care of himself and his own little world. Taking care of himself and his own little world. Taking care of himself.

And that was a Fireside Theater live performance of Snakehead Symphony, a Nick Danger episode. And to get us to the bottom of the hour, let's try some Mahavishnu Orchestra. This is from the Inner Worlds album, and it's called All in the Family.

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1: Tis indeed RFD, and you're listening to Radio Free Roadkill live from Austin, Texas. And that was All in the Family from the Mahavishnu Orchestra. Now we're going to get to some of your requests. And Guapo has sent me several. He's going to try to get me some more, I guess. We've got three from last week that we need to fulfill. And these will be coming off YouTube, so we'll see what kind of quality we get. But this one is by the chairman of the board, and it's called Give Me Just a Little More Time.

And that was Clarence Carter with I'd Rather Go Blind. And before that, we heard the Brothers Johnson with Strawberry Letter 23, Request from Guapo. And do remember, folks, you can get into the chat and let me know what you want to hear. And I'll be happy to dig it out for you. If I can't find it in my collection, it's likely on YouTube somewhere. So get in the chat and let me know what you'd like to hear. The next two songs are Donovan tunes. And the first one is the classic Season of the Witch. And the second one is Well-Known Has-Been. And the comment from Guapo is from 1981, when Donovan realized that's exactly what he was. That he was exactly that, a well-known has-been. So let's take a listen to some Donovan now with his classic, The Season of the Witch.

That was Donovan with Well-Known Has-Been. And to get us to the top of the hour, Wolfel has asked for some Jefferson Airplane, and I just happen to have some from the Surrealistic Pillow album. Here's White Rabbit and Plastic Fantastic Lover.

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3: It is RFD, and you're listening to Radio Free Roadkill, live from Austin, Texas. This is Kurt Erickson. I'll be spinning the bits for you for the next hour. And those were a couple of cuts there for Wolfel from the Jefferson Airplane. Do let me know, Wolfel, if you've got any other ideas for songs you'd like to hear. Clay, same for you. And anybody else who wants to get in the chat, let me know what you want to hear, and I shall endeavor to find it for you. Well, we had a request for some Wooden Ships, and the copy that I have is from the Deja Vu Live album. So here's Crosby, Stills, Nash & Young live with Wooden Ships.
4: Thank you for coming to see us, everyone. Don't eat the brown acid.

And that was Carry On from Deja Vu Remastered. And we had a request for the song Immigration Man from 1972. And here we go with that.

And that was the Jefferson Starship's Awakening for Clay. And to get us to the bottom of the hour, how about something from the Dragonfly album? Here's All Fly Away.

And it appears I have found yet another song in my catalog, which was messed up by some problems with the disc directory, because that definitely was not All Fly Away. How about we play something from Bill Champlin? Here was a hit of his from the Runaway album called Sarah.

trying to change the file name there in the middle of a playlist, and I shouldn't have done that. All right, let's try this again. Here's Sarah from Bill Chaplin.

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1: 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Get in the chat if you would and let me know your request, and I shall do the best I can to come up with the tunes you would like to hear. Well, for the time being, how about we move on now with some of the requests that we had earlier from Guapo. Here's some Chuck Berry, and this one is called Too Much Monkey Business.

And we'd like to remind you that our show starts at 2 p.m. every Sunday afternoon here at Radio Free Dishnuts. 2 p.m. Central Time, we start out with Lynn Show from Pasadena, Texas. 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Do check that out. Well, we had a request from Rib for some Dire Straits from the Making Movies album. Here's Espresso Love.

Well, that's the show for tonight, folks. Thanks so much for joining us. Thanks for being in the chat. Thanks for all your great suggestions. And we'll see you here next week at 5 p.m. Central Time for Radio Free Roadkill. Until then, everybody have a great week. Happy trails to you.

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3: The correct Naval Observatory time is 10 a.m. This time was brought to you by America's largest daylight savings, reminding you that no minute is entirely free.
4: Like the old days, by God.
5: No, we used to bring
4: we
5: it.
4: We had fast ones then, yeah, we before sure, radio. We,
6: remember that $5 marathon
5: oh,
6: we had?
5: Oh, my God, it only took a week.
6: Yep.
5: It took a week, and we collected two of them.
6: Yeah.
5: Yes, we did, from a little girl.
6: Never
5: we
6: gave them back.
5: No,
6: never
5: no.
6: Gave
5: never
6: her
5: gave
6: her back.
5: No, no. She got her back
6: garage,
5: back, though,
6: yeah.
5: Right?
6: She's her, on her back most
5: she,
6: of the time.
5: She is, right? Better than being on welfare, I'll tell you that.
7: Well, Mark, how's the marathon going?
8: Really terrible, Phil.
5: Yeah, well, how much money have you raised so far?
8: What is the total? 55 something?
7: Bro, this is terrible.
5: Well,
8: gee,
5: no, wait a minute, man. Why don't you just call it quits? What's wrong with $55,000? That's a lot of money. That's more money than I got, man.
8: That's more money than you have?
5: Yeah, right. And now, I want to ask you something. If you stop the marathon right now at $55,000, how much of that would you think you'd collect?
8: Probably about 48.
5: Or say $48,000, right? Would KPFK...
8: That puts us $3,000 ahead of back bills.
5: Would KPFK go off the air then?
8: No.
5: It'd stay on, right?
8: Sure.
5: So why... I mean, the marathon's gone on long enough. People
8: subscribe
5: to KPFK
8: See,
5: so they don't have
8: goal,
5: to hear the marathon.
8: Sure, but when you set a goal, it's
5: a
8: for
5: goal, that's
8: reason.
5: Like communism,
6: Wait,
5: man.
6: A goal!
8: A goal, achieve,
5: Did the listeners have anything to do with the setting of the goal?
8: Sure they did.
5: Oh, they did? Did they call up and say, make it 90,000 this time, or chicken tired of listening to Beethoven?
8: 1,700 of them voted for $90,000.
7: Have there been many complaints that you aren't carrying on your regular programming except for us?
5: Nobody's listening. How could there be any complaints?
7: Do you think anybody's listening? I wonder. Maybe you just need a bit of more snap and pizzazz in the whole marathon or something.
8: Why don't you come back more often and do a marathon?
7: Oh, we're back once a week, you know. Really.
8: You could come in 3 times a week and do a marathon.
7: Yeah, but that
8: And make
7: that
8: it more interesting. People will call in, man.
7: Well, you know, we developed a lot of our early style over the KPFK marathons, I must say. Sorry. But that was...
5: You don't have to say it, Phil. You're from that.
7: No, I want to say it.
6: I want to say it! I want...
5: We did. It's true. We shucked and we raised thousands and thousands
7: How did
5: of dollars.
7: That synthesizer get in here?
9: You knock yourself off the
8: So
9: air
8: it's
9: there,
8: a dull marathon.
7: That just
5: right.
7: Well, we thought we'd come here, come stay a little after the show and make it a little duller.
8: Oh, good.
5: I thought I'd get a chance to
7: see. After a while, no, man. This is what I'm trying to say. Forgetfully, is that what we did was create excitement, and I would assume that the whole basis, from what I've heard of this marathon, was not to involve yourselves particularly in those tactics, that the idea should be that KPFK is old enough by now and people ought to know enough to know that they should just get the bread in,
5: it's,
7: you know, and not have to be pushed along by the Ralph Williams.
6: Hey, friend, Ross, but Mars is the world's largest new user news and automobile.
5: Yeah, the electricity is running down. See, what I think is that instead of a long, old marathon, get into the new building, get some snappy programs going, you know, get lots of pop stars and people who can sing well to come on and do big, large concerts.
9: Yeah, and kidnap a few people.
5: Yeah, and, you know...
8: We've locked the door.
5: Yeah, because people are, like, listening to KPPC instead of the marathon, right? And, because there's... I don't know. There's just
7: well, this is going to be the last marathon.
5: It's got to be. Yeah.
7: There just must be some other way.
8: This time we got close, frankly,
7: well,
8: to
7: except,
8: doing that. We
7: you know,
8: really did.
7: Mm-hmm.
8: And we didn't make it quite because we didn't start
7: You're working
8: early
7: off
8: enough.
7: Back bills now, right?
8: Well, no. Now we're into positive money. $45,000 was back bills.
7: Mm-hmm.
8: $15,000 taxes and $30,000 60-day overdue bills. Okay, so $45,000.
5: Got to pay off overdue
7: staff
5: bills.
7: Been paid?
8: Yes, you do.
5: Staff's
8: no.
5: been paid? No.
8: Some of us are still... I got my September 25th check.
9: He's got his staff in
5: Oh, room, that's a bummer. You know, I never was back paid at KPFK. I told the manager that if it was ever got to the point where they couldn't pay me, I just wouldn't come on the air. Now, that worked because...
8: It,
5: yeah, sure, because it's simple, which was no bread, which uh-huh. to me meant no professional radio. Okay, I'll just stay off the air until there's bread enough to pay me to come back on. Mm-hmm. That's because, like, the only way you can survive in
8: you
5: this
8: can only
5: world.
8: Have a couple of people doing that.
5: Yeah, right. Well, yeah, but the only way to survive in this world, I always said, was to make enough money to be
6: to
5: able
6: hit
5: to pay
6: people.
5: For. to pay for
4: the
5: your own.
4: The only way to survive in this world is to hit them. That's hit people before they hit you.
5: You're crazy. Joe, just because you pledged a dollar doesn't mean you can come in here and be nasty.
4: I'm a right winger. I can come in here if I want.
5: Yeah, this
4: God, what's that written all over the walls? Jesus. Yeah,
5: that's right.
4: I can't. I'd close your eyes, Louise.
2: Yeah. The sun never sets on a steel hat.
5: That's
4: God
5: what it says.
4: Bless you.
5: That's right, yeah. Well,
7: those two people are from the Black Liberation League. They're totally liberated from being black. They don't think they're Negroes.
5: Anymore, right. No. Totally liberated. There's woman's labiation now, too.
7: Really?
2: Don't give me none of your lip.
5: Yeah, right. None of your lip. Put your lip up against the wheel, right?
8: See, there's somebody calling already.
2: Yeah.
8: Someone calling.
2: Get those jokers off the air. Who do they think they are? We're trying to raise money here for those crippled insects. Oh. And these people are jabbering about dogs. No more talk about dogs. Let's talk about grasshoppers.
10: All right, sir. We'll do the very best we can.
4: Those poor crippled grasshoppers. And after the fire, you know, it's been terrible for them. None of them can get a job.
2: No grass to hide in.
5: This
2: all smoked up.
5: I mean, this guy just called up and pledged $2. That's great. I mean, another way of looking at it is, you know, well, wait. I mean, save your breath, man, $2. I mean, that's great, but why don't you just wait until you can give, like, 50 or 100 or 200 or 300? False pledges is another way to get a marathon over. Call up and say, hi, this is Bob Drake of UNIFAP, and I've been talking with my wife and my bartender this afternoon, and we're going to give you $1,000. Ah, $1,000, and then, you know, right? Hi, this is Larry Gretsch.
7: There was a woman that used to do that. Remember Addie Singer?
5: Addie Singer used to call up and pledge $100,000 because no one recognized her as the goddess Venus, and no one was willing to put her pledges on the radio. The marathons went on forever. If they'd have only just said, sure, Hattie, you got it, you know, that'd be wonderful, right?
7: I always liked the marathons because they were the time when I thought that KPFK was the most exciting and interesting like that, you know, except KPFK is kind of better than it used to be nowadays.
5: Is it really?
7: Well, they're playing some rock and roll now, in fact.
5: A little bit, but you don't play much rock and roll.
11: Sure we do.
7: Sure, yeah, they play quite a bit, actually. Yeah, and better, and really, on the whole,
11: not the
7: a better...
11: Interesting thing. I mean, it's good that we expand into that.
7: And you can also hear classical music.
5: But wait a minute. It seems to me, I may be wrong, too, because, like...
11: Oh, a news article.
5: I think that...
7: You're on a big down trip about marathons.
5: Me?
7: Yeah.
5: Oh, not me.
7: Yeah.
5: Well, I'm here. I mean, here I am raising. I was responsible for raising $2.
7: Is this your $2? Well, now, this is obviously false. Mrs. Cruz... of 925. No, I can't give her address out of it. But no. This is obviously false here. $2. Nobody has $2.
11: 855-83-984-2420.
7: Oh, there you go.
11: 2420.
7: Yeah.
11: Yeah, good phone number.
10: Yeah, here's a letter that came in with a pledge for $150,000. It says, but he wants something. I am a single man looking for a wife. I'm 61 years old, never been married. I'm trying to look for some woman of any age and near my age, 61 years old, my goodness, and as tall as I am even 6 feet tall, weigh 198 pounds, I am looking for someone just about as tall that would weigh from 289 to 298 or better, what were those numbers again? 984 with extra very nice wide large full breast with such a pretty nice large heavy extra wide round well built legs and extra wide full size hips and very pretty well stout.
5: How much is he willing to donate for this?
10: $150,000. I would like to get married to some of the colored widow and to some German white and to some Indian women. I would like to join in and go with the Wild West show.
5: That's wonderful, wonderful.
10: I would like to ride those money. It goes on. It has several other pages. I'm looking for some help from you and from the widow women. I need some writing paper, envelopes, and some stamps so I can write you also to the women. I want them to be red, extra stout, and well heavy set around the legs above the knees. That would be a very nice big farm ranch, plenty of wild tame Hereford cows and Hereford white-faced heifers tame and wild mare horses, and if they are, about 275 head of those real heavy sows and hogs. And also some real heavy laying red chickens that weigh 75 up to 98 pounds. I like all my women real extra heavy with full wide large breasts. Also with extra large, full wide, extra round fat legs above the knees. And their widest part of the thickest of the waistline hip bones. That do measure 74 around their breast and a 78 their widest and the thickest of their thighs above the knee. And the waistline hips and extra round fat arms. Above their forearm, extra round fat calf and the thighs of their legs. That would not weigh less than 298 to 390. 800 pounds or over that weight. I want women that are extra stout, full large size breast, and real extra wide across their large size part of the hips and the waistline, extra round fat legs down to the ankles, shoe slipper of their feet, extra round fat arms to the wrist of the hand. I do like to have some of the widow women to help me, and each of them could send me about $5 or more. I want to come to the state of New York because I was not in New York State at all. I wish to come to New York and find myself some colored and some white, also some of the Indian widow women, that I could get some fun and ranch work and live with all the colored Indian white widow women. I want a home with every one of the white women, colored widow women, and with the red Indian women, women. Will you please answer on this letter? Please send me a widow woman catalog of all colored white and Indian women.
7: Well, now that was that came along with a $150,000 pledge.
5: You got to take that serious.
7: So you got to take that serious. The marathon is now over, Mark.
5: We declare the marathon over. Well over. Now that's a $200,000.
8: 14 minutes, and look what you've done. Right.
5: Yeah. So we're going to be going back to regular programming, starting at 9:16. We're going to go into an hour of marathon highlights, and then we're going to be doing 6 hours of a
7: instant marathon replay.
5: Instant marathon replay
7: for a week.
5: There's an avant-garde show goes on tomorrow morning at 6, which is 6 hours of the marathon, which was recorded on a cassette here by a boy from the California Institute of the Arts. Yeah. And tomorrow afternoon, they're going to be doing Marathon Memory Lane, and they're going to be playing some of the highlights of all the marathons that have gone on all the Pacifica stations. And then they're going to be doing a word marathon tomorrow night, and they're going to be counting the money openly on the air day after tomorrow. So it's the marathon's over, and we're back to regular KPFK programming.
7: Yeah.
12: Hi, this is Helen Stiller of the Clarin Foundation in Chicago, and I'm here with Dr. Tiller and Ralph Mull to talk about bone disease and the re-stimulation of economically deprived people. Let's start first by looking at the most uninteresting aspect of this totally boring and irrelevant statement, which has been made by no one, signifying nothing. Dr. Grayson?
13: The fat calves, not to exceed 74 inches in weight.
5: Fat, round, Negro and Indian Widows, written by Diane de Vauchanot. That
10: very
5: was the
10: exciting and stimulating piece for the people.
5: Do you think you could
10: talk
5: for 3 hours about a doctor while I go and have a cup of bad coffee?
10: Thank you, Jimmy. The Indian women in the 12th century, we know very little about. But I'd like to read you the one page written by Dr. Lawrence Welk. Why wait till Saturday night? Home is where you can enjoy the bubbly, listening, dancing, fun music of KPFK.
5: We're listening to it right now, ladies and gentlemen. The sparkling champagne sound of KPFK.
10: The tune for millions listens every week, and it only costs him $10, sent by phone every fortnight, and he gets his own Indian woman for the weekend. Thank you.
5: It's just wonderful, wonderful. We've had a lot of people have written in their support of KPFK. Looking forward to more marathon. Here's an entire apartment building of downer freaks have said the marathon is the most interesting piece of art.
10: Slum garden apartments.
5: Yeah, Federal Reserve swinging singles estates here, all on amphetamine, say more of that good, fine
10: those,
5: marathon.
10: And those green stamps are pervertible into instant Indians, remember
5: that? That's right. And there's a lot of people are calling in. Here's three or four crank letters. You want to keep one of these cranks here? Want to take this one over here?
10: Yeah, I could use that. You could use that right as well.
5: Yeah, they say...
8: See,
5: love
8: you
5: it.
8: Really could make a lot of money.
5: I do make a lot of money.
8: Well, make it.
5: What?
8: Make
5: oh,
8: it.
5: Oh, no. I mean, for myself.
8: No, do it here.
5: Oh, no, for myself,
8: do it
5: so
8: on
5: I
8: the
5: can
8: marathon.
5: Spend it on things like me.
8: Why don't you get serious and do it on the marathon?
5: Get serious. But that's what I get paid for doing, is never being serious.
10: And I suppose your puny
8: money.
10: Little legs can hold up the heavens. One does
8: Phil?
10: What one can. What done,
8: do
10: one
8: it.
10: What...
8: Well,
10: Phil's leaving.
5: I'm going to leave, too. I think it's time to go. I mean, but that's what we do, man. I mean, that's what the fire sign does. It never take. It can't take anything seriously.
10: Here, just a second.
7: I personally feel that as far as my personal feelings, this is Phil Austin speaking. I was drama and literature director of this station for quite a while. I worked here a long time, and regardless of what Peter says, man, I personally think that the station had a whole lot to do with the Firesign Theater getting together, and it was a good experience, and I dug it, and I dig the station, and I think people ought to send in money, man. And I don't see any reason, frankly, although I hate to disagree with you, Peter, to put it down, because these people have been working here in the station for 2 weeks, regardless of whether somebody might think that they're making a mistake, man. It's their gig, and I just really hate to sit and bad rap your gig, man.
5: I don't think
7: and
5: it was being bad rap.
7: Yeah, I think
5: no,
7: it was.
5: No, I don't think so.
7: I know when I'm bad rapping. I think it was bad, and if... I mean, I don't want to impute dishonesty to them.
10: It is free radio, Austin.
6: Everybody's entitled to his own opinion.
7: Well,
6: yeah,
7: that's absolutely true, man. But look, I'm in the position of being the Firesign Theater here, right? So I'm just, what I'm saying is that we're not divided on the attitudes that, I mean, we are divided on the attitudes that may have been shown. That's being as honest as I possibly can.
5: Yeah, right. But I don't think I was bad rapping, or we were, because it seemed to me to be a fairly...
7: It was a downer, man. And I don't know how much money you've got, man. I don't know what it means, you know, but whatever your goals are, if you want to stick to them, man, then more power to you, you know.
6: It's
7: a beautiful thing. The station has given places at various times to people like us. We came out of the chaos of the station and perhaps some of the stupidity of the station, so therefore it was a good thing. And perhaps out of this marathon, something else is being developed. We were developed to a great extent out of marathons, Radio Free Oz was, and everything else. So,
6: if it becomes a
7: but if it goes on too much longer, if you guys are placed in a macho position of having to, I mean, it's not right that you should have to give up. Having stated your goals, you should be able to get your goals.
8: The goals are not that much. It's a real goal. I mean, it's talking about real things. I mean, it's not an inflated thing. It's talking about equipment because we've got a new building there. And one of the things that we'd like to be able to do is say, okay, 200 people come down and, you know, dig the Firesign Theater and do a show if that's what you want to do. Tim Buckley wants to come down and do a thing here. You know, a lot of folks are talking
7: then
8: about
7: if you're not
8: really
7: pleading,
8: like to do a concert
7: if
8: here.
7: You're not pleading starvation, man, if what you're talking about is increased programming, then more power to you and raise as
8: We're
7: much money as you can.
8: We're not going off the air. The station isn't going to, you know, go down.
7: Right.
8: It's going to stay. The question is how well and how quickly does it get into the building and do good things? You know, I don't want to sit around this table in this studio anymore.
7: Right.
8: I want to get in there and do that, where there are five studios, places for music, and all sorts of other things.
10: There are windows for store displays in
8: That's
10: the front.
8: That's right. And you can put up posters and really have a good
10: time.
8: And
10: they have a ballroom upstairs.
7: Did anybody ever think of taking the side wall out here, the wooden wall, and just cutting it right off and putting it inside the building over there somewhere?
8: As a display.
7: We really ought to do that. Yeah, it'd make a very nice interior wall, like in the lobby of the new building. Now, that's really far out, man. A new building, new studios. KPFK could become not the best radio station, but the only radio station left in this whole country, man. Maybe all of North America. You know, it could have a chance. Because BAI, man, we were at BAI. We do a lot of work there when we're in New York. And it's even more depressing than KPFK's been over the last five years or so, until just recently that there's some life around here, you know. And to get in there in a new environment and to try and do with radio what ought to be done, which is the only possible, as Peter has said for many years, it's the only possible free art form left, public art form. We can't, for instance, get on television. We can't even get on commercial radio. And I don't think we're very far out compared to, I mean, politically or anything else like that, compared to what you have, you know? And if you'll spend the money on entertainment instead of politics, I'm all for you, you know?
10: Well, that's good, Phil. I just want to say the figures now in Los Angeles are 8,775,583. And in San Fernando Valley, the beach cities in West LA, we are up to 9,842,420. The numbers again in Los Angeles are 877-5583. And in San Fernando Valley, the beach cities and West LA, 984-2420, which adds up to 9, 10, 11, 18, 18, 18, 18, 18, 18, 18, 18, 18, 18, 18, 18, 18, 18, 18, 18, 18, 18, 18, 18, 18, 18, 18, 18, 18, 18, 18, 18, 18, 18, 18, 18, 18, 18, 18, 18, 18, 18, 18, 18, 18, 18, 18, 18, 18, 18, 18, 18, 18, 18, 18, 18, 18, 18, 18, 18, 18, 18, 18, 18, 18, 18, 18, 18, 18, 18, 18, 18, 18, 18, 18, 18, 18, 18, 18, 18, 18, 18, 18, 18, 18, 18, 18, 18, 18, 18, 18, 18, 18, 18, 18, 18, 18, 18, 18, 18, 18, 18, 18, 18, 18, 18, 18, 18, 18, 18, 18, 18, 18, 18, 18, 18, 18, 18, 18, 18, 18, 18, 18, 18, 18, 18, 18, 18, 18,
14: 1970 to 1972, is included on the DVD disc, along with a few extra goodies and surprises. The book contains an essay by Firesign archivist Taylor Jessen, new interviews with all four group members, producer Bill McIntyre, engineer The Live Earl Jive, complete show rundowns, and Phil Proctor's collage artwork. This is a must-have for any serious Firesign fan. Ladies and gentlemen, Dr. Memory's Laugh-A-While News.
15: Mrs. Annie Hadsel, wife of David E. Hadsel, of Unadilla, New York, was traded by her husband on August 20th, 1904, for a valise.
16: David P. Rollins, who gives his address as Fresno, was held up last night at Broadway and 2nd Street by two men wearing flu masks. And after being severely beaten by the men, robbed of three Liberty bonds and a small amount of change. The men approached Rollins and asked if he was from Fresno. Upon his answering that he was, they at once attacked him and felled him to the pavement. He was taken to the receiving hospital where his wounds were dressed.
17: Thanks a lot, Pete. That's all the Laugh A While news. Welcome, dear friends, to the Laugh A While news. We'll ask you to laugh along with us for a while we do the news.
16: Are you from Fresno?
7: Yes. Things are getting crazier all the time, Ted. Crazier and crazier all the time. But they're all making news, and it's all news, and it's all informal. What about the code, Bill? Are we doing all right?
18: Well, so far, I've got a copy here of the production code. I think the talk of murder, Professor, initially, of course, the code says that the technique of murder must not be presented in a way that will inspire imitation and brutal killings.
19: Get on with it!
18: Brutal killings are not to be represented in detail. That is, revenge in modern times shall not be...
16: Ted, I think that you missed an important point there. Ted?
20: Yes, and mercy killing shall never be made to seem right or permissible.
16: That's what I was going to say. Mercy killing also, you can't show it to
17: is
20: be
17: that,
20: permissible.
17: Is that note about mercy killing still in there?
20: Yeah, what note was that? Mercy kill.
17: Well, now, if you can see anything sharp at all, that we cut out. It's only the places where the camera is blurring on the object.
21: Keep it interesting, in other words, but no...
17: But blur it.
21: Blurred.
17: That's true.
21: Chance to open him up, but at all. So we're okay so far, right, Ted?
18: Right. I mean, so far, nothing's happened, but this is only hour one, and hence the sympathy of the
17: our one Lord.
18: It's our
16: one chance too.
7: It's our one, and nothing.
18: Charlie, one chance.
7: Nothing's happened, you say, Bill? Nothing at all is
18: nothing
7: going on.
18: Nothing at all has happened, and as long as I can keep talking in this voice, nothing. Will happen.
7: Walter, according to Ted at the central station, nothing actually is going on, but that's no surprise because it's too early to tell since nothing has happened.
18: It's certainly the situation here in Washington, Ted. If anything has ever happened here, it certainly isn't happening now.
17: There's nothing happening in Pittsburgh either, Charlie. I wanted you to be aware of that from our end because we're looking for the planes here now.
7: I just got a sound from Larry in Detroit. Perhaps something is happening there. Larry?
16: Yes, Ted. A small sun bear wandered briefly down the streets before it was returned to captivity. Senior Animal Control Officer Bob Walker said the bear, named Joshua, was purchased from a pet shop by a West Los Angeles resident. Keep that dog away, please.
22: I'm a bear!
16: But the friendly beast escaped. Look out for the cables. Keep the dog away from the cable.
22: I'm not a cable.
16: We would have picked it up even if it hadn't been roaming freely, Walker said in an interview here this morning. You can't keep a bear in this town.
7: Yeah.
16: That's
7: can't
16: the way
7: keep
16: it looks
7: abreast
16: like.
7: Of what, Charles?
16: I'm sorry, I can't hear you. Would you repeat that, please?
7: I said, you can't...
16: Is he on another line? Can we get this line through here?
7: So things are a little confused down here in the South, Walter. As you can see, nothing's really happening. Things are tense, as they always are, at this hour. But still...
18: What? Excuse me, Bob, this is Ted in Detroit. What are the tents you is in? You are being in.
7: We're on Central Standard Time, Bill. Therefore, having been where you'll be in an hour, Charles... is in Los Angeles, will be in 3 hours where you're going to now, Walter.
17: That's quite true. Speaking for myself personally, I only get in tents when I go camping.
7: Satellite report, Walter.
16: There is a reporter on the scene now, and we're...
0: The teacher said the girl threw a large acorn at her and began calling her names. After that, according to some of the other kids here, the unrest spread very quickly, and a second false alarm was turned in at 10:54 a.m. Let me stand out of the way here. The situation is deteriorating rapidly.
17: Well, there's
19: this time, Larry. There's Walter. Is
17: certainly
19: that you?
17: Nothing
19: that
17: happening. Was me. Yes,
19: Bill.
17: I'm Bill. Is all right.
20: I'm Walter.
17: No, you're Walter.
20: Oh,
19: Bill, it's Walter.
17: It's Walter. Walter.
20: Hello,
17: What happened to Jerry?
19: Jerry's in Detroit. Can you hear me,
22: Jerry's
19: Jerry?
22: Here. Yeah. Hello. 10-4.
19: Yeah. 10-4.
22: This
19: 21.
22: Is 16705. We have two hippies proceeding down Route 1. They are in a red Volkswagen. That's V for Victory, O for Oldenburg, L for Louisiana, D for No, well, we used that last.
19: Oldsmobile, Charlie? Did you say they were in an Oldsmobile or a Victory Wagon?
22: Yeah, they're traveling. 10-4, Roger. Bye. We have these two individuals traveling in their vehicle down Route 1, as I said before.
19: Continue following them, Charles, and see if you can purchase from them 14 grams of hashish.
22: Certainly, Roger over, and certainly we have the hard and the hippie varieties. We'll wear the hippies as we go into action with these two individuals, Bob. May I say we only have 1 gram of hash here in the car, so certainly if these hippie type individuals have 5 or 6, we'll come back to the station house and get you all.
0: Jim, I think it might be worthwhile here to explain some of the language you're going to be hearing. The acid rock groups, which they will refer to, are musical groups playing psychedelic music, such as the Jefferson Airplanes, Dow Jones and the Industrials, the Grateful Dead, the Loading Zone, Loving Spoonfuls, Sergeant Lonely Hearts Band, and Doors. Also, when they speak of Bernice, they are speaking of cocaine. When they speak of Big John, they are, of course, referring to the police.
22: Hey, John, this is Charlie Red One Eye. We have 6 hippie-type individuals traveling down Route 6. They're traveling in an orange and green school bus with Free Huey painted. I suppose that's a duck.
19: Huey, this is Dewey. I have an individual here who identifies himself as Abel Baker. Can I have an info on that?
22: Roger?
19: No, Abel. Abel.
22: Where's Roger?
19: Roger, can you get me?
20: This is Walter. Certainly nothing here as yet has happened to mar the good taste of this. I think that certainly we have not up to this point used any such offensive words as chink, dago. Frog? Greaser.
19: No, wait a minute. Just a second, Larry. I think that we did a honky? Frog. There was a frog ad on the...
20: Oh, it was for Tree Frog Beer.
19: Tree Frog Beer, yeah. We can't say that anymore.
20: Well, okay. Well, and the Greaser Hair Tonic, we'll have to take that off there.
19: Greaser
20: too.
19: Hair Tonic's going to have
20: and
19: to go.
20: And the E Chink, you know, they're doing those 40 great hexagrams of the E Chink. Can't
19: that's
20: do that.
19: That's right. Right.
20: Dago
19: remember,
20: oil,
19: darkening
20: we'll have
19: of
20: to,
19: the light. We'll have to change it, right.
0: When they are referring to champs, they are really speaking about a drug abuser who won't reveal his supplier, even under pressure.
19: Is that a chink or a champ, Bill? I have trouble understanding between the two since I'm going to have to go out. In my, I'm painting a love symbol, you know, on my police vehicle, right? I'm not going to change the black or white of the lights, but I'm just going to put a yin yang love symbol on it and then go out and purchase 27 grams of marijuana.
23: It's a swell hobby you got there, Fred.
20: You want to practice a little bit? You guys want to, before we go out on it?
23: Sure.
20: Should we run it down a little bit?
23: Let's do your thing just
20: okay.
23: a bit.
20: Now, that's good. I'll start right out. Let's see.
23: I'd like to domino.
20: Right, man. Okay, I walk up to you and I say, hello there, son. Say.
23: That's George.
20: Hi, man. Say, would you individuals care to walk over to my vehicle now facing northwest, going in a southerly direction at the intercourse of Highland and exterior avenues, and there purchase 27 grams of illegal hashish? How do you think that'll get
24: pretty,
20: right in there?
24: It's pretty good, Charlie. You've been working on it.
20: Yeah.
24: You've been working on it.
23: That sounds like fine stuff, but if I were to go there, George, I'd be dropped.
25: What does that mean?
26: How's my Mexican accent, man? I'm going down to the borough to.
25: Did you learn that accent?
26: Yeah, man.
25: The place I did at policeman school.
26: The El Borough policeman school,
25: sure, man.
26: Sure, man. I'm gonna have to go down into the borough where they live. And
25: in the burrito.
26: The burrito.
25: Use the right word.
26: Well, you're lucky. I'm lucky you tell me, man, because otherwise they'd have got me with a shliff. Man, they would...
25: No, man, oh, you're no. So... Man, Shiv, Shiv.
26: Oh, Shiva, Shiva. Sure,
25: like the Indian god, you know,
26: yeah,
25: Shiva.
26: Yeah, right, Shiva. They got me with the Shiva. Well, I've been taking downers now, you know, for... How I supposed to... Ever since I got Loaded. How's that sound?
25: Sure, man, that's a rock group. Loaded.
26: The Loaded?
25: Yeah.
26: I'm having a deja vu.
25: You are?
26: Yeah, man.
25: Right at this moment?
26: Right at this moment, I'm having a deja vu.
25: Far out.
26: Yeah, man.
25: Well...
17: We'll be back to diving for dopers in just a moment, but first, here's this word from U-Change Lock Systems in Corona Del Mar.
26: Did you say E-Ching Lock Systems?
17: No, no, I said U-Change Lock Systems, and you know why you changed, George?
26: No.
17: It's because you can rekey every door in your operation in 10 seconds as often as you need to without the use of a locksmith. 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
26: Donald, someone's at the door. I'll get it. Tell Huey to go watch television. Just a second.
1: Howdy there. Oh. Just brought your mail here, Mr. Brettman.
26: Guess what? It's the old postman.
1: Oh, thank you. Thank you. Don't always have an audience
26: Take
1: here.
26: Take it off!
1: Listen, fellas, I just have been picking up a few little postcards, you know, along the way before I... Okay, now listen here.
17: Mail call.
1: This is from Aunt Sadie. She sent it to her niece, Lucia. She says here, I want to thank you for the nice pincushion, which just come. The crochet is such a lovely pattern, and I appreciate it all the more because I believe you done it yourself. And the edge of Nellie's handkerchief is the prettiest pattern I've seen. It is lovely here. The grass, a carpet of green, and roses and flowers in bloom. Though there's no winter here, just lots to see in this great city. Love to you all, and all the rest from Aunt Sadie. Look at that scene of Echo Park Lake there. Ain't that pretty?
26: Oh, good Lord. You know that's from Echo Park. She writing from the city to her very good friend out in the country. She says there's nothing to see here. There's no winter here, but there's lots to see. That's very interesting.
18: Mr. Postman, you got a letter for me?
1: Oh, sure enough. I got one special for you. Here, you take a look at that there, young man.
18: Okay, I look at it here. I can't read too good. Oh, my goodness.
1: Is that a familiar place for you?
18: This is a pretty one. This is a pink picture of 777, a number of the postcard. It's a Fresno High School. That's my old high school that I went to.
26: Is that really the one you're going to? Can I see that?
18: No, this ain't the one I actually went to. This is actually the Fresno Normal School, I think, which they tore down. But right over there, that was where Jackie Globenfeld's house was. Did I ever tell you about Jackie Globenfeld before?
26: No. Well, Jackie Globenfeld?
18: Jackie Globenfeld had an uncle whose name was Happy Harold Globenfeld.
2: His name was Happy Harold Globenfeld.
18: And he was on the rock and roll station on the black side of town. The other side of the black tracks.
26: And what he told
18: And they all listened to Annie Had a Baby as emceed by Happy Harold Globenfeld. And that's probably Happy Harold's nephew's house. Right there. Now, shall I read what's on the back of the postcard?
17: Sure. That's
18: okay.
17: Half a surprise.
18: This is to Mrs. Jo Janelle, Albany, Oregon, Route 5. Hope you are feeling all right. If not, wire to Los Angeles. Care of Hotel Hayward. We are having... a good time. Signed, Guilty.
26: Sign it anything, dear, but send it off and tell her we won't be home for another week.
1: When was that sent there? That sounds like one of the old ones.
18: Yeah, I don't... 1915.
1: Oh, that's been around.
18: Sent from Selma, California. Wasn't that... That's where Lee Kennicott was born, I believe.
2: Selma comes from there, too.
18: Yeah, she does.
2: Yeah, Selma from Selma.
26: How like often?
2: Williams W. Williams. I went to Williams and Williams, yeah.
18: Selma W. Selma,
2: she's a girl for me.
18: She met a guy named William.
2: And now they're happy as can be. It flowed like wine, and we fell into the drink. We'll never will forget him. The Russians on the Finks. The Russians, the Russians, forget them not to win. The Russians, the Russians, we'll sink them in the gin. We'll drink and drink and drink and pour the beer upon our heads. We'll never drink again because we'll never have the French. Oh, we're friends for the marching and we're going to the war. We'll never come back because we cannot find the
26: whore.
2: We're looking for girls and we'll find them.
26: Without
2: Russians,
26: you're sure.
2: That's true. We don't care because we're never coming back to all the holes. We're filling the hole with comment. We're going to fill the
1: hole
26: How's your business, Larry?
2: You got any cards there for Philip Putner?
23: Philip Puntner.
18: Oh,
23: well,
18: poor
23: I
18: Phil.
23: Don't know. Here, you might want to read.
19: 40 days out in the field,
23: here.
19: And we're the only
23: you
19: ones
23: might
19: to get
23: wanna
19: read.
23: Not you. You might want to read this one here.
19: Not
23: this
19: was, even for him.
23: This
19: are you
23: was sent
19: fool
23: to
19: him,
23: Mrs.
19: Carson?
23: Fred Burgee
19: it's the best
23: in
19: we can
23: Riverside
19: do for you,
23: in 1941.
3: Oh, it's a picture of the facade of Bullock's Store for Men. In Los Angeles.
20: That's where they sell bullocks.
19: What a beautiful thought, Ben, sending someone that. Read it, please. The sooner the better.
3: Dear friends. Dear friends. Tuesday p.m. As far as we know, we will see you Thursday afternoon. Don't stay home for us. It will be okay if we shouldn't find you home. We'll try another time. Received your card and... hope you didn't go home on our account. The Morgans.
4: Yes, the Morgans. 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
4: Remember, every day at this time, Sleepo brings you the Morgans. The family... that stays asleep.
9: Ah. Good morning, good morning.
3: Hey, listen to this. Melinda then cut the clothesline into several lengths and attached one end to one of Pierre's legs. Knotting the rope tightly, she ran the rest of the rope up to Pierre's right arm, and this stopped Pierre from kicking out at Melinda or moving his legs. Every time he kicked his legs, Pierre put pressure on his arms, causing himself great pain. He soon became all the more chagrined and pained when Melinda picked up a hairbrush and began whacking him with it. The stinging blows made Pierre realize the error of his ways in mistreating Melina so much in the past. All thoughts of vengeance at Melina for treating him in this stringent manner vanished from his thoughts. Boy, what a great buck.
19: He got off on guilt. I dig it now, of course.
3: Huh?
19: Oh, I understand. I can't communicate it, but I understand.
3: I'm going in the back room and finish the plane.
19: Finish the what?
20: The plane. What plane are you on?
19: See you later.
18: That's a nice door you have there. Open that again, would you?
11: It's a portable door. This is our Model 317. It's about 4 feet, 6 inches high.
20: This is your gump chemical door. Yeah.
11: This is, well, it's painted with gunk. Gunk.
20: It's painted with
11: gunk. Gunk pet chemicals is what
20: yes,
11: it is.
20: Yes, I see. Yes. Gump, hoist on your gunk. Own Peter there, eh?
11: Peter's over here. He's
20: I
11: selling
20: see.
11: The window.
20: Hi, Pete.
19: Hi. This window goes with every gump chemical door, you know. Uh-huh. It's a two-way window. You look in or you look in. Either way.
20: That's great.
19: See the man in there with the uniform that's saluting you?
11: He's looking out.
19: Well, he's in one of these portable gump doors, these chemical doors. You don't need anything else. No holes, no waste. You know, everybody's done in good taste. Just
20: in and
19: door.
20: Out, huh?
19: In and out. Just the door.
20: That's what the door business must be like, huh?
19: See what it's like in there? How'd you like to live in there?
23: And with every one of these gumps this week, we're giving away a free cow. All you have to do is pay for the extras. 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
11: $174.10.
19: Sold.
20: Armenian! Sold Armenian!
11: Listen, I want to tell everybody that the new, brand new, fourth issue of the Mixville Rocket has just been published. This, as nobody knows, is the hometown paper of Mixville, California. Let's hear it for Mixville, California.
20: Mixville, yeah.
11: There we are. Thank you very much. That's a chromatic introduction, I believe.
20: The Mixville Fanfare.
11: The Mixville Fanfare. You are...
20: grab anything you can blow that's near to you, and that's it.
11: That's a
20: Mixville Fanfare.
12: Do you know why they call it Mixville?
20: Huh?
12: Because everybody who lives there...
20: mixed up.
12: Why didn't you let me say it?
20: I guess it?
12: Yeah, that was it. Of course it was it.
20: That's stupid.
12: But
20: really
12: I'm supposed
20: bad,
12: to be the smart guy.
20: That's stupid.
12: You make me look bad.
20: Well, I don't mean to make you look bad, Charlie.
12: I got a PhD.
20: I know you do. Why don't you stand over there so I can smell you?
12: Fud.
20: Yeah, that's what it smells like, your feet.
5: Did you go
6: got
5: to
6: an
5: Elmer
6: FCC
5: College?
6: Too.
5: You didn't go to Elmer College.
6: Yeah, I went to Elmer College. I went to the Gump Institute at Elmer College.
5: Did you get your Elmer Fudd when you were?
6: Yeah, no,
5: it?
6: I got my Dagwood. They call it.
5: You got a Dagwood?
6: Yeah,
5: oh, you're a Dagwood. You're a DG.
6: That's right.
5: They
6: That's
5: call
6: right.
5: you instead like instead of doctor like in this country. If you live in Sweden and you get one of those, they call you a Dag. Like
6: yeah,
5: Dag Hammarskjöld was a Dagwood Hammarskjöld.
6: Yeah, that
5: which means he went to the Elmer Fudd University and got his Dagwood. Now I see how he got so far so fast.
23: You told me that Dagwood was a millionaire before he got into comics.
5: That's right.
24: We told that
5: while
24: on,
5: he was
24: on the radio
6: Let it
24: show.
6: Be told!
23: Is that true? Because I have here a paper that says Germany surrenders from 1918 and is bringing up father. And let me read you the bringing up father. Open oh, your... open.
5: Okay,
23: your...
5: Mayor, just a second. Let me turn back the hands of time here. Right, right. Mayor, drop your LaGuardia. Here he is, reading the news and the views
23: open
5: to the Jews.
23: Open your papers, kids. To Monday, November 11th, 1918, the San Francisco Examiner. Now, up at the top, it's bringing up father. In the first panel here, you got Maggie reading a letter to Jiggs, who's seated down. He's wearing, he doesn't have his shoes on, as usual, and he's smoking his little butt of a cigar, and he's in his underwear. And she says,
8: here's a letter from our son in France.
23: And then he says,
8: his next letter will be from Berlin.
23: And in the next box there, he's got the letter and is looking kind of puzzled, and Maggie's saying,
8: he's just like you. I told him to wear his heavy socks and woolens in the trenches and keep bundled up.
23: Now, in the next caption box here, she's writing furiously at the desk, and he's standing kind of disgruntled in his stocking feet a little off to the side, and she's saying,
8: I write him again. He must do as I tell him.
23: To which Jig says,
8: why do you keep nagging at the boy?
23: Then Maggie really is shocked at this. She's got little lines coming out of her head and the pen suspended in midair, like out in space. We don't know about that yet. And Jiggs is real, real mad there. And he's all scrunched up. He's got his hand in his pocket. And he says,
8: why don't you let him enjoy the war?
5: Dropping whistles again.
23: They later became millionaires, too. I mean, they became millionaires. Dagwood lost his fortune and gained a wife.
24: Maybe.
23: And those children
24: maybe
23: and that
24: Dagwood
23: dog.
24: Dagwood gave it to Jiggs.
23: You think so? Because Jiggs, who's shanty Irish in this.
5: Dagwood Jiggs, gave right. it to Jiggs? What a great
10: Jiggs
5: idea.
10: Jiggs and Dagwood are brothers.
6: That's on television this week. Dagwood gave it to Jiggs along with doing it with Mother.
5: Right, or bringing up lunch.
6: Wasn't yeah, also bringing up dinner.
5: Bringing up dinner. That's the TV serial that's on now between Bilko and Lucy, right?
6: But yeah.
5: I've been watching Bilko.
18: Oh, I haven't
5: way.
18: Watched it.
5: Yeah.
18: Is it on reruns all across the country for many listeners?
5: No, I didn't watch the... Yeah, oh, it's running all the time.
18: Right.
5: I didn't see the serial itself yet. I've just seen the ads a lot, and they're very good because they have lots of cuts of him hitting his head all the time, right, and doing it. It's a miracle, it's a miracle, come on in here, Ritzik! He's always like, Ritzik, Doberman, Ritzik! Right?
23: TV was good this week, though. Late last night, I saw a travelogue about Fiji, and I learned something really interesting about Fiji.
18: Excuse me, was that with Baxter Ward?
6: Yes, Baxter Ward was talking about it.
18: Baxter was narrating it informal method that he has.
23: You studied the same school that he did.
18: That's right. Baxter.
6: Famous speaker school.
18: Yeah.
10: Me too. I was there.
6: I studied there, too.
13: I went there, you know.
6: Oh, did you?
13: Yes, yes. I was a 400-pound weakling, used to walk with the Muscle Beaches, you know. Looking for an angry sock. Now I'm on radio. It's wonderful. Famous speaker school.
6: That guy's 300 pounds, you know. He used to be in the Marines.
13: It's all in my throat now.
23: You've got that under control. You got a good,
13: you're
23: a perklable guy.
13: Oh, you're from there, too?
23: Yeah, sure, I studied there.
13: You were in the booth next to me.
23: Yeah, I remember I was
13: like
23: a guy who couldn't talk at all.
13: I remember.
23: Nobody understood me. People used to punch me out. I'd go up and I'd ask, like, a direction. I wanted to go somewhere. I'd go, hey, 15, 35.
13: Boom.
23: Oh! You thought I was being,
13: that's
23: terrible.
13: Fresh
23: or something. Now I can communicate, and believe me, I'm grateful for it.
13: Oh, you sound great. I've heard you on the Top 40 show, right?
23: Yes, I've spoken in the Top 40 show, yes.
13: Yeah, it's great. It's great.
23: I've spoken on 40 to 50 show.
14: Don't, you're speeding him up. This boy has to take it very slowly.
23: I'm okay, teach. I'm okay, teach.
14: Now, you just take it easy. No, don't get tight. Loosen your throat.
6: Ow! Hi, I'm Matt Thompson, and here it is, being number one on the Monsterney.
14: That's one of our boys.
6: I've been practicing
14: that. He's coming. Here, you're coming along.
6: Yeah,
14: all right.
6: I'll have it down pretty soon.
13: Why don't let me try one. Let me try one. Could I? Right?
14: All right, here's our star student. Charlene Yakamoto. Go ahead, Charlene.
13: La Cienega Car Wash.
6: Yes, La Cienega Car Wash. Get your car washed in an atmosphere of congenial living.
13: Yes, and while your car is being washed from the inside out, you'll browse in our modern browsing room where car accessories are displayed.
14: That was a real swell commercial. Kids, I think you're ready for the big time.
13: My mother was so surprised to see me come home talking like this. Oh, she was never so surprised. I bought her off, though. She's not unhappy about it.
14: Well, it's good you only do voiceovers, though, Henry.
13: That's all I can do.
6: They won't let him get on the bottom.
0: Well, anyway, as I was saying...
20: Go ahead.
0: I was watching this TV program about Fiji last night with Baxter Ward.
14: Oh, that's... Yes. I haven't gotten back to any of the things I was interrupted about.
0: Oh, that's because drug usage, you see. It destroys your memory.
19: Yeah, right.
0: It destroys your memory.
14: Your memory?
19: Oh. Yeah. I read an article about that by Dr. Show you, right here.
20: There was something on him in...
0: No, but what was I saying?
20: I have this life.
0: No, wait a minute. No, you can't confuse me.
14: You can't fool me, Phil.
0: No, I wrote it down.
14: I know you know.
0: I was talking about Fresno.
19: Doctor, here it is.
6: Talking
19: here it
6: about
19: is.
6: Fresno.
20: Oh, you got it.
19: I got it. It's right...
6: Sing about Fresno.
19: Right here. I forgot to...
20: You forgot to bring it.
19: Well, I can't say no that I didn't forget to bring it because I don't remember exactly.
20: Can't forget
19: what
20: no
19: I,
20: what?
7: Will
20: what
7: they I remember? Forgot. Or will they forget? There's no telling on the Dr.
19: Dr.
0: So, anyway, on this program about Fiji Islands, I learned that because the Fijians, when they were taken over by the Crown British Colony
19: Cromwell,
0: Company,
19: did you say?
0: Yeah.
6: Get on with it!
0: Well, they didn't want to work, see? So the Fijians, the people who live there. The Fijians.
19: Not the Fijians.
0: No, not
19: did
0: the Fijians. Those are the people who are...
19: Who are the Fijians?
0: Those are the Hobbits. They live in that utopia under the earth. The Hobbits. H-O-P-P-I-D-S.
19: The Hopheads.
0: The Hopheads. Yeah, they're drug users and they live in utopia.
19: No, they're the people whose face have to be sprayed.
20: This isn't utopia, man. This is Pico Rivera.
19: Yeah, man.
0: Oh, well, anyway, it's not important to the
19: point.
0: Don't
19: you remember Prince Baron? Don't you remember in Robin
0: Hood? Oh, yes, of course.
19: Phrygia, right.
0: Yeah, those are the...
19: The people who live where it's real cold. That works against the...
6: What,
19: what
6: does this
19: the purple
6: mean?
19: Dust. Don't you remember Flash?
0: Yeah, so anyway...
7: We'll be back to Dropping for Donuts in just a moment after this word.
0: Anyway, as I was saying about Fiji, because the Fijians didn't want to work, the British imported from India 62,000 Indians who were going to do the work. And they set them to work, and they gave them 5 years, at which point they're supposed to go back to India. But unfortunately, only a third of them went back to India. So now the Fijians in the Fiji Islands are actually outnumbered by the Indians. That's created a problem for the British. They're trying their best to deal with it.
14: You think it's created a problem for the British? You ought to deal with the problem it's created for
19: that's,
14: us.
19: That's part of our.
6: Oil
19: that's part of the tangerine perimeter, gentlemen. It's not to be dealt with lightly.
6: We can throw
14: tangerine perimeter.
19: That's our tangerine perimeter.
6: I don't know how. I don't know any of these people here. You know.
14: No, this is Fiji land.
26: You never seen one of us Fiji guys before, huh?
14: Boys in the naturals here, you know.
6: Yeah,
26: you've never seen one of us guys, Joe. That's just you Indians, man. What about us, man? What about us Fiji man, huh?
14: What is he talking about?
6: I don't know. I can't understand a word he says there.
19: Neither can I.
6: Not Dendai.
19: That is part of my language.
6: What part of Wales are you from, Dendai?
14: Oh, what part of Wales am I from, then? Hey. Oh, yes. My goodness, Bombay.
6: I'm from Peter Sellers.
14: You're from Peter Sellers.
6: That's a little village.
14: On Tyne, yes.
26: I'm from Clowkiluk.
6: I do Clownet, yes.
26: Well, in Clowkiluk. That's my name.
20: Peter Sellers does a voice on one of the Goon shows, man. That's one of the most beautiful things. What word do you use on this radio station? You can't say faggot. I think you have to
19: look
20: say...
19: Look up the code.
0: I think you just did.
20: Look in the... Look no, the I didn't say that. That didn't count.
14: Oh.
20: That didn't count. Homosexual Welchman. Welshman.
19: Look under that. Is that okay?
20: Just the most wonderful voice, you know. It's... Oh, God, I wish I could do it. I don't think I broke it. Did I say hunky?
19: Would you take a look?
20: Kike, nigger, wop? Yeah, no. Did I say any of those? Because those should be avoided. Did
19: Spick,
20: I say...
19: bohunk?
20: Did I use any titles which are salacious, indecent, obscene, profane, or vulgar?
19: No, like what? Forget it.
18: Now, did I treat on any of these following subjects that must be treated with discretion and restraint?
1: One.
18: Bedroom scenes?
1: Two.
18: Hangings and electrocutions?
1: Three.
18: Liquor and drinking accutions?
1: Four.
18: Surgical occupations
1: Five.
18: And child and third degree
1: Six.
18: Methods?
1: Now, Seven.
18: I think I used the flag Eight. Consistently in a respectful way. I
1: Nine.
18: Think the methods of crime shouldn't certainly
1: Ten.
18: Not be explicitly presented
1: He's
18: or detailed.
1: Out.
23: 11.
15: Modern times should be justified.
1: How many more times do I have to do these push-ups, Charlie?
19: No, Jetson, just one more, one more. Okay.
23: Coach,
19: now we're gonna
23: Man, that was rough.
19: Okay, I want everybody on the ceiling for reverse isometrics.
23: Okay, up we head, up.
19: You stand on your head, you go to China. That's what we say.
23: You're a Chinaman.
19: If you're 7 feet tall, you could talk back.
18: Yeah, there was a man that was 7 feet tall.
19: There was never a man. That was
18: Excuse
19: seven
18: me,
19: feet
18: Coach.
19: Tall.
18: I don't want to interrupt. Greaso practice. You've heard about getting behind the old grease ball?
19: Right.
18: This is greaso practice.
19: Right.
18: You play with a greased ball.
19: That's right. With the greases.
18: A greased
19: court.
18: Ahead,
19: go ahead and say it, right? A greased court. A greased court?
18: Now, I knew a fellow once.
19: That's a jury that's bought. Right?
18: That's right. That's right.
23: Yeah, you rub mentholatum on your hand so you can really get slippery there and you can blind your opponent, you know?
18: Yeah, the Indians used to play greaso right in this very valley.
24: But not with mentholatum. They used bear grease.
23: No, they used bear grease and they used beaver paddles, too.
19: They did.
24: Beaver paddles, I can understand. But mentholatum is that, it's the
19: eucalyptus.
24: That green
19: eucalyptus.
24: Stuff.
19: Eucalyptus.
24: The oil gets in your eyes.
19: They used to take the eucalyptus branches and beat each other with them over the fire. Remember with
23: yes,
19: and then jump
23: before.
19: Into the water, right? And,
23: that was a couple of weeks before the match.
19: Yeah, sure, so they get angry.
20: That was a couple of weeks ago.
19: That's right.
23: Yeah, well, I guess you got a match coming
18: just
23: up.
18: Just before we took over this gym.
24: You got a cigarette? Mm-hmm.
19: What?
23: No, unfortunately not.
19: No, I gave up cigarettes. Yeah. I gave up cigarettes after watching, I watched my last cigarette commercial on TV.
18: Oh, a sad
19: with a Negro smoking a mentholated cigarette, singing, "We've got it all together." That's the last thing I saw. That's it, the last cigarette.
18: Those Negroes have a lot of natural smoking ability. Have you ever noticed that?
19: Mentholated smoking ability, Charles. Charles?
18: I remember the old days. You remember, golly, there were some great commercials. You remember, you can't get out of the country. The Negroes on that were, what I always thought, much better than the whites. And the Kent commercials now, the Negroes were
19: incredible.
18: The whites never did pick up the hang of saying things like, "We've got it all together," you know.
19: Only on the Raleigh ads,
7: now,
19: I like those.
7: The problem for the listening audience at this time is to determine whether or not this material has been done on your
19: He likes to shoot behind the eye.
7: Listen carefully.
19: She shoots behind the eye.
7: And
19: I collect the rewards.
7: You have 3 seconds.
23: It is a crime for a man to relieve himself in the Detroit River, but not for an industry to relieve itself in the Detroit River.
19: Ecology Army, where can I sign up? Hey, where can I sign up? There's no war. Where can I join the Ecology Army? Right there?
23: Okay.
24: Right in there, Sam,
19: hey,
24: right in there.
19: Great.
23: Go on, ready.
19: So long.
23: 7 feet and 6 inches of robust humanity was toddling down Market Street yesterday afternoon. It was R.E. Madsen of Omaha, Nebraska.
20: I'm R.E. Madsen of Omaha, Nebraska.
23: Major Dinsmore Alter, who is not exactly ashamed of the 6 feet and 3 inches that give him the right to claim the distinction of being the tallest Army officer in the Bay District, and Miss Melba Beagle, whose 5 foot stature had something to do with her selection as daughter of the regiment for San Francisco's own big gun contingent, were chatting at the entrance of the Big Gun Recruiting Office at 731 Market Street. The major, who is a stargazer by profession when he is not soldiering, had his eyes well up tilted, and so he was fortunate enough to see Matson's head as the Omaha man passed. The officer rubbed his eyes and gasped, "Did you see it too?"
20: "Did you see it too?"
23: "I didn't have a stepladder, but I thought I saw it," replied Miss Beagle. The major went into action.
16: "Hey, I want you!" "You're the first recruiting officer that ever did," exclaimed Dinsmore. "I'm your meat."
23: "But say, are you kidding me?" he demanded suspiciously. "Nary a joke. You're a big gunner from this minute," enthusiastically exclaimed the officer as he rushed the new recruit into the examination room and had him put through the paces that were preliminary to measurements for a specially built uniform. Matson was born at Norfolk, Nebraska, and was 6 feet tall when he was 12 years old. He is 21 years old now. He was in the motion picture business until the influenza epidemic closed the theaters, and he came to San Francisco to see the town during his enforced vacation. He had tried to enlist many times, but was rejected because of his height. "We like 'em big," remarked the major. "Think I'm going to get along fine with my new boss," said Matson.
2: The Waterville Community Garden Club met Monday at the Central Maine Power Company when reports were given on the annual fall conference of the Garden Club Federation of Maine.
4: Oh, yeah. Oh,
2: the speaker was Mrs. Jean Nason, Home Service representative of Central Maine Power Company, who was introduced by Mrs. Rodriguez. Her program was entitled Lights Up

0: holiday ornaments.
1: No, it's LSD.
0: This was centered with a styrofoam doll. Another outstanding wreath was of holly, drums, majorettes, and drummer boys. A gilded scrub board caught the eyes of the member. On display was a table of appliances suitable for Christmas giving array of appetizing foods.
2: Gee, look at that grass masher.
0: Tea was served from a table scented with a piece of driftwood on which perched
3: a pixie. Good tea.
4: There's a slow cleaner.
5: Bébé brebis noir, as-tu de la laine? Oui, monsieur, trois pages pleines. Une pour mon maître, une pour ma belle, et une pour le petit garçon qui vit dans la ruelle.
1: What's that, Professor? What's that?
5: C'est un petit partant des rimes de la mère Oie, to you known as Mother Goose. Mother Goose, which you may not know, was originally a French goose.
1: A French goose,
5: named after Charlemagne's mother, Bertha, who was nicknamed Goosefoot.
6: It's political, Goosefoot. You know, Phil.
5: They are really Mother Goosefoot's rhymes.
6: Yeah. The goose, in the French political history during the Revolution, right, was what they called the queen.
5: Loi.
6: They said, you know...
5: Le roi et le roi.
6: Le roi et le roi.
5: Loi de la roi, loi. That's the law of the goose king.
6: Goose king.
5: The law of the goose king, or the law of the king of gooses, or the goose of the king of law.
6: Goose the queen, they used to say, which means stuff her liver.
5: No. You're confusing. That's vive la reine is up the queen, up the queen. That's like vive la république, up the republic.
1: I know what that means.
5: Yes, that is meaning long living. Long living.
6: Long goose.
5: Up the... No, the goose foot was the name.
6: That's langoise. Long goose means langoise. It gets it.
0: There they go.
7: Well, I think so far, Dave, that certainly
0: the last of them.
7: That we haven't. I mean, the sympathy of our audience certainly is never thrown to the side of crime.
0: A crime?
7: Wrongdoing, evil, or sin.
2: No, sir.
0: No, not on this.
7: Certainly, correct standards of life are presented, subject only to the requirements of drama and entertainment.
5: Mm-hmm. Mm-hmm.
1: That's funny!
7: And certainly law, divine, natural, or human, is not ridiculed, nor shall sympathy be created for its violation.
0: Or the devil.
7: No, did I mention chink, dago, frog, greaser, hunky,
6: tight
7: nigger, spig, whopper, you know.
4: You can't say that.
7: Okay.
4: No, you didn't say that.
0: Phil.
7: Keep reminding me.
0: Phil, I have, after that display of linguistics, I've just decided that this ought to be passed across the table.
5: Bukvar! A.I. Voskresenskaya.
8: Phil Proctor is now going for his second language here on Drop That Word.
6: I think he can make it, Larry.
8: I think he can make it.
5: Moonbounds. 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
9: Don't go to the moon. Go to Moon Jogger.
7: Oh, that's a beautiful book.
8: That's pretty good for his
5: Ox.
8: First reading. I see him getting about a 4 on the reader now.
5: Aroma, marsh, marash.
8: First two syllable word.
6: That's a five.
5: Shura, mama.
8: That makes 4.
5: Mama, mamu, mama, masha. Mamu, masha. Masha.
8: No, it's not working.
5: Roma, romu, mara, shuru, ura.
6: He's only got 10 seconds.
5: Mama, roma, shura, masha, ura, ura.
0: Well. I'm afraid he only made it through the two-syllable words in the time allotted, and so...
6: Why don't we cheat him and have him back next week?
0: Why don't we have him back next week? That's a wonderful idea, because he's been such a good sport.
5: Козлик, я бы хотел на сосну сел, на
6: снежуки. Next week, right?
5: На ветку сел, на ветке щички.
0: This is next week.
5: Мама купила ленье куклу.
6: It's incredible what can happen in
5: 7 days. 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
1: Мама!
5: Мама!
1: На здоровье!
0: He left through inner space.
7: Look, there shall be no use of any contrivance or apparatus for tripping or otherwise treating animals. Did someone trip that animal? Is that bear again? Did someone...
1: Yeah, they tripped me!
6: They put him on a trip, you know.
1: High sticking!
6: They put LSD in the potato chips that they fed the animals at the L.A. Zoo last night, you know, right? And they tripped. Somebody did that, man.
4: I went to the children's zoo, the L.A. children's zoo.
6: The wonderful children
4: in those
6: cages, man.
4: Are they ever going to let those kids out?
6: Incredible, yeah.
4: I mean, you know, they have
6: to. The toe head?

0: see the towhead? You see the Australian towhead?
1: White, and, completely white.
0: Right. Yeah. Did you see the French gamin?
1: No, I didn't see the French gamin.
0: Oh.
1: They kept him indoors today.
0: They're trying to mate him, you know.
1: Oh, is that?
0: Yeah,
1: one?
0: To a little German Fraulein. Never seen one of those?
1: Oh, enchanting. No,
0: I didn't.
1: Wonderful.
0: You've been to the children's zoo.
1: Oh, with the long blonde shag.
0: Right.
1: The little girls with long.
2: You know, the thing I like about the children's zoo is that they let them all run around. So
3: you
2: really
0: get
2: close. Wonderful modes.
3: You don't have to get too close, though, do you?
1: No.
2: Oh, you can if you want to.
0: They might vomit.
2: Not the little baby.
3: Well, not only that, they get terribly dirty, you know.
0: They do.
3: You get dirt all over you, yeah.
2: They generally hide underneath the barnyard. So
3: yeah, and they've got
2: the barn in the barn.
3: Some of them, you know, have got hives, warts, emphysema, chickenpox, measles, scurvy. Oh, my God.
1: They pick up disease too now, don't you?
2: They weed out all those little children.
1: In your backyard.
0: And they got weed, too.
3: That's a beehive.
2: The ones that have
1: weed. Yeah,
3: that's a beehive. Yeah, I have beehives. So, yeah.
0: Because his mother taught him how to beehive. That's why.
3: Yeah.
0: That's why he got later on.
4: Ура! Мы за мир!
3: Now, this evening
0: the
3: on the
0: Russians
3: way over to the show,
0: coming. What?
3: Peter Bintman, myself, Phil Yakamoto, and my former wife, Elise Watanabe, and I, the three of us were driving over in a car, and we saw a fox right opposite Forest Lawn on Barham Boulevard. Right opposite Forest Lawn, there was a little fox trying to cross the road.
2: Dark Canyon Boulevard.
3: Yeah.
2: The Dark Canyon Fox.
3: So I looked up in the National Dream Book here what it says about foxes to see if... And it means surprised by thieves, which seems kind of silly coming down. To fight with one, to an enemy crafty and subtle... I can't hear this because my... Are my earphones...
1: No, it doesn't matter.
2: You're just wonderful.
1: I can't hear you either. Fine. It doesn't make any difference.
3: What happened to my earphones?
0: You can't hear a thing now?
1: What?
0: What?
1: Go ahead, just read it. I can't hear you. It doesn't make any difference.
4: Where's my microphone? Can you see? Where's it?
0: We got another one.
1: Yeah.
0: We got another one, Larry.
1: Yeah, the red-tailed foxes are disappearing, and so are the Abbott's booby, the Attix, the African lammergeier, the African wild ass, the agile mangabey, the akipa, the kioloa, the albatross, the alpine kakariki,
0: the Andersons.
1: Amakihi. The Andersons of
0: the Alvarados. The
1: Amos
0: Alvarises.
1: Yep.
0: The Berkmans.
1: Yep. The Anteaters.
0: Yeah, the Bedouins.
1: The Animals.
0: Yeah, right. The Dagos.
1: The Apapanis.
0: The Europeans. The Frogs.
2: The Grand Canyon.
0: The Geeks.
2: The Michigan.
0: The
2: Hippies.
0: Bullocks.
2: Doctors.
0: Right.
1: Crested Shell Doctors. Crowned Mongoose.
2: All the Indians.
1: The Atlantic Ridley.
0: Right.
1: The
0: cigarettes are gone.
1: The Auckland.
2: Remember the
1: Moonlight
2: Rouge? That used to be Earl Carroll's.
1: The Australian Lungfish. The Western Woolly of
0: California. Did you ever go to Constantinople?
1: The bare-legged scops owl.
3: All gone. But
1: all
3: certainly
1: gone.
3: That
1: no,
3: the
1: going,
3: history
1: going.
3: Institution's prominent people and citizenry of all nations is represented fairly.
1: Mm-hmm. Yeah, it's true.
3: And no picture shall be produced that tends to incite bigotry or hatred among peoples of differing races, religions, or national origins.
2: Damn right.
3: The use of such offensive words as chink, dago, frog, greaser, honky, kike, nigger, spig, wop, yid should be avoided.
1: Yeah.
3: Have I avoided all those?
1: Yeah.
0: Yeah.
1: You haven't said any of that.
2: No.
1: Can I read this letter from my grandfather?
0: Do you mean can or may? Because if you say can, then you're asking if you're physically able to do so, Phil. And
4: you're so boring!
0: Yeah, and if you mean may,
1: well, come
0: as
1: on,
0: to
1: teach.
0: Permission.
1: Cut it out. I mean, may I read this?
4: Hey,
1: to the
0: can.
4: Daddy! Hey, daddy! Oh, let him speak,
1: yeah,
4: man!
1: Yeah, man, let him speak!
4: Hey, daddy!
1: Break your chalk, man!
4: Sure, man. You want us to break your Jefferson Airplane records, man?
0: Hey,
1: we
0: listen.
1: Put chalk in your
4: hey,
1: erasers, man.
4: We
0: hey,
4: stomp on all those old-fashioned
0: hey,
4: Beatles
0: listen.
4: Records.
0: Don't
4: you
0: run
4: like,
0: at me
4: man.
0: With that ecology flag. Stay away from me.
5: We'll be back to Dump the Exploiters in just a moment after this word from Proctor's grandfather.
1: January 5th, 1971. Dear Philip, received your two records yesterday in excellent condition. We are pleased and grateful, but mystified. Are you Elton John? Is this your stage name, pseudonym, or nom de plume? Mother and I think it is your voice, but we're not sure. It is sure beautiful and charming and winning, so different from others, it is outstanding. We called your mother, but she did not know about this record, and we want to know if it is really you. Love and best wishes for $1 million year. Gramps.
0: We saw Gramps today when we were driving
1: top
0: here, man. Yeah, top of the chart. Gramps was driving his 1967
4: That's
0: pink Nash, right?
1: Yeah. No, Gramps always gets a new car every year, my grandpa.
0: An Electra?
1: An electric car. With, that's what he has this year.
0: Yeah, Graham.
1: He's right up to date.
0: I've seen those guys that go out on Sunday with their new cars, man.
1: And that was in Goshen, Indiana, where that gypsy was buried in 1918, next to
0: I went
1: an ex
0: to see
1: king,
0: the gypsy,
1: right near
0: but
1: there.
0: The gypsy.
1: Yeah. I'll read
0: had
1: that
0: going away.
1: Sometime. Yes, that's the one. And they poured the champagne. They couldn't pour champagne on his grave.
0: No.
1: My family was involved with a liquor scandal in Elkhart, Indiana, as a matter of fact.
0: A liquor scandal?
3: The liquor scandals liquor of scandal. 21 in Elkhart?
1: Yeah.
0: That was the daylight savings
3: show.
0: Time
3: I
0: liquor
3: remember
0: scandals.
3: Seeing
0: I remember that.
1: Sure. That was during Prohibition. Yeah, the dry states and the wet states.
0: Right, where people would like us, you know, like die of thirst, like right at the Oklahoma line. Remember those? When
1: yes.
0: That was terrible, man. All dry, and people would be sitting there, like, you know, throwing liquor on them, and then people would say, "Water, give me some water, man." Right.
1: And the first automobile accidents came out of that too, because the people would go in an automobile from a dry place to a wet place, and they'd come back wet. And you can't, you know, if you drive on wet streets, you know what happens.
0: That's right. And people would go in like wearing their wetsuits and they would suffocate in dry counties.
1: Yeah, it was very confusing.
0: Very, very confusing.
1: Very confusing. But a lot of great vaudeville turns came out of it.
2: The Depression was after that.
0: Impression, David. That was the Great Impression.
2: The Great Impression.
6: Looking over
0: I think
6: the
0: so. Wasn't
6: year,
0: that when everybody decided that
6: I'm
0: things were bad?
6: I'm reminded of a summer evening in the hills of the Shenandoah Valley when I happened upon a four-year-old solemnly dismembering a firefly in a fruitless effort to locate the source of its light. When he disposed of the insect, he cleaned his fingers on his T-shirt and cheerfully announced, "Now I get a clean one. I feel much the same way about the coming year. It's time we got a clean one."
7: That's weird.
6: Happy New Year.
2: As I was saying a little while ago about the Fiji Islands, the Mixville Rocket just came out this week. And, of course, there'll be other issues of the Mixville Rocket available, but I would like to thank publicly the contributors to the Mixville Rocket, which included our own Phil Yamamoto, who provided the Comic Weekly page for this issue. There is a contribution from as far away as Boston by King, the All-Nighty, our Boston correspondent. And, of course, there's the usual editorial by Charles Foster Dudley. And Bud Bolingbroke, of course, our long-suffering sports editor. I'd like to read his story to you this issue, because I think it's our most exciting story. Under his usual headline, Sports, the subheadlining, No Sports at All by E.B. Bud Bolingbroke, there has been no sports at all. That was
0: gives
2: all,
0: a box score.
7: Thank
0: gives,
7: you,
0: no
7: Tom.
0: Runs, no hits, no errors.
2: I'm sorry, Bud couldn't make it for this broadcast, George. But
7: Tom, of course, has 17, 18 years, I think, in the broadcasting industry. I myself have 70. Rona,
1: three
7: and Professor.
8: Ogilby.
7: Professor Ogilby. He's got 17.
0: Call it 20. George.
7: That's right.
0: Great
7: Tom,
0: to be back.
7: Tom, you don't have to lick my nether side right there while we're on camera.
6: I just want to remind you that I am going hunting this weekend, and I just want to tell the guys that I'll be up at the lodge about 5:30 because I have trouble with the car. I didn't want to make a phone call on that. I knew you'd understand.
7: Well, I certainly do, for a man of your experience. Rona, you've been covering the Hollywood scene for some time now. What do you think people want to hear?
9: Well, I think that people want to hear about Peeping Toms and nepotism. Those are the two most popular subjects in my side of town, which is, of course, the happy side of town.
8: I live there, too.
7: And Professor Ogilby, in the world and national situation, what does youth want to know?
0: Youth wants to know what's happening, George.
7: By golly, you can certainly say that we've got it all together. We'll be back at 11, sponsored by Ralph?
0: Creative Texaco, George.
7: Creative Texaco. For Creative Texaco, then at 11, this is the George... What's my name?
0: The George Plimpton.
7: The George Plimpton.
0: 4-hour news.
7: 4-hour news, yeah.
0: Let's
7: keep it going.
0: Let's try and take it.

0: tell her that I love her a lot, but I gotta get a belly full of wine. Her Majesty's a pretty nice girl. Someday I'm gonna make her mine. Someday I'm gonna make her mine.
1: Dr. Memory, that's
2: memory,
1: it.
2: Dr. Memory.
1: Dr. Memory. I remember.
2: Oh, boy.
3: We just heard Dr. Memory's Laugh a While News from the Duke of Mandis Motors Collection. Now it's time for a station break. Howdy, everybody. This is Kurt Erickson from Austin, Texas. 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
11: You did?
10: Yeah. I saw the Bureau of Music of L.A. City. And, you know, that's the one with the supervisor of adult choruses, G. Malcolm Grower. And I saw the Los Angeles Chamber Singers and the Water and Power Choraleers perform Der Grube Funkt by Graus.
11: The Water and Power Choraleers? I've never seen them before.
10: They're really great. They sing kind of a gargly... I work days and nights. I moonlight.
11: Days and nights. See, I'm a night worker, so I don't get the Water and Power Chorale until solstice.
10: But I'm paid to sleep during the day, because that's one of the jobs. I'm in sleep research at the Institute.
11: Yeah?
10: And they pay me. So I sleep during the day, I get paid for that, then I walk all night.
11: You live in the Old City or the New City? New City.
10: Well, I live in the New City. I commute through the Old City to get to the newer city, which they're working on now. And I used to operate some of the machinery there in the mid-city, next to the Old City, you know, the little entertainment section with the red lights.
11: Right, my cousin used to work in mid-city for the people getting the machines through to the new city to build.
10: Yeah, but the girls that area caused a tremendous uproar. They had to rezone so that the girls weren't disturbed by the machines, because they have to work all night.
12: Listen, you guys want another cup of coffee? We're going to close up here soon.
11: Hey, listen, I'd like another cup of Java. How about you, Java?
10: I'd like another little Zetsin, this cup another here, cup, if you don't mind.
11: I'm working for Red, White, and Black Stand Back Trucking.
10: Oh, that's great. You got to go into big trucks.
11: Yeah, I got a 440 Big D diesel. I'm burning all chicken droppings now, since the Ecology Committee told me that I can't burn my kerosene anymore.
10: I read somewhere in an angry letter that you don't make as much money as everybody says you do. Is that true?
11: No. Not as much money as I used to now, you know. Most of my money was in propane, but then after the gas war...
10: Right. It all went to the cows.
12: Listen, we're going to close up here pretty soon, you guys.
10: Well, okay, I'll just... take this down here.
12: Just drink that.
10: That's good. Okay. Good hot.
11: Well, let's go out to my truck and have
10: some. Hey, great idea. Come on, Harry.
12: So long, you guys. You know, come back anytime.
13: Keep trucking.
12: Okay,
13: come on.
12: Yeah. Boy. They come in here every night.
13: Well, now that they're gone, I think we can get down to the business at hand. Philbrick, take that gum out of your mouth during the meeting.
14: Oh.
13: Now, gentlemen, the report here given to us by Agent R, Bob, we'll call him, talks of the shocking statistics compiled by government health agencies to show that mental illness is increasing in the United Snakes at an alarming rate. Now, let me
12: I'm alarmed by it.
13: Lay on you some of these alarming figures. Now, if

0: If we had a hypothetical American community of 500,000 persons, living in this average community are 1,980 schizophrenics. That's split personalities.
1: What?
0: That's
1: how many did
0: split
1: you say?
0: Personalities.
2: It's an even number. It's okay.
0: Exactly 1,980. Okay, thousands.
2: 980. That's actually
0: now there are nearly 13,000 alcoholics. 9,900 homosexuals, 165 narcotic addicts, and 1,300 mentally ill children.
3: Professor, one question. Yes. What about the homosexual mentally ill drug addict children?
0: Well, add that to your section R ratio breakdown factor that we have on the alternate list here, in which you'll note that during the last year, nearly 2,700 persons were admitted to inpatient psychiatric facilities. Also during the last year, nearly 500 residents attempted suicide, and 66 succeeded.
3: Of those 5,414 that were admitted, how many made the major leagues?
0: Well, there were three. I think Wilson is a good young boy.
3: Yeah.
0: You know,
3: totally out of his mind.
0: Certainly, I don't think that the youngsters show any more promising capabilities than they did in the 40s when we had some real ball players, but certainly the acid is better now.
3: The manic depressive homosexual kleptomaniacs that we're getting here on the Cleveland Indians, I think, are a breakthrough for the majors.
2: Well, for instance, take a look at Donald McLaren. This is a boy who was born in Ottawa, Canada, given a rifle when 6 years old, an expert marksman at 12.
3: Sounds like
2: in
3: a
2: nine
3: good
2: months, he shot down 54 planes, 6 balloons. He was a fourth-ranking Canadian ace and the sixth among all the British. Now, no ranking ace, as at least our spotter has told us, in any shot down as many planes at the same length of time as he did.
3: Do you manage him? I mean, are you just coming forward as a friend of the court?
2: No, I represent the boy in legal proceedings only.
3: Only in legal proceedings?
2: Yes, I don't represent him on the field or in the air. He takes care of himself when he's up there.
3: But on the ground, he needs a liar, right?
2: Yes, he does. I'm his liar.
3: Right.
4: All right, gentlemen, I think that about sums up that part of the discussion. The next thing to get into, of course, I think, is the current affairs file here.
2: I have a number
4: of affairs here. That's all.
2: It's going to be a festival of dolls, Jimmy.
4: Good, good.
2: It's going to be in Mrs. McGrath's third grade class, and you're supposed to bring the dolls to school. The largest one last year, you know, sat at a desk all day and surprised visitors.
5: Yeah, she was beautiful.
2: That doll graduated, too.
5: She just talked on the phone all day.
3: She got a
2: Alpha Chi Omega.
3: She did get 1 point for attendance on that day, remember?
2: Oh, yes.
3: Yeah, and if she
5: God, what a pair of tendons she had.
3: Oh, indeed.
5: Oh, those ankles. Oh, my God.
3: Yeah, I've got the ankles in my room, by the way. I saved them after we had the...
5: You've got all the angles.
3: Yeah, right. Hollywood, huh? Yeah. Sector N in Hollywood, man.
0: Look,
3: late at
0: baby,
3: night.
0: I was down in Sector N late at night. You know what they got there?
3: No, what?
0: They've got drive-in... girly hot dog hamburger stands, you know?
3: Yeah.
0: Right. Oh, yeah, yeah, bottomless.
3: No, really?
0: There's no bun on the bottom of the hot dog.
3: Right. Oh, that's fantastic, yeah. Right, yeah. Right. No bun on the bottom?
2: You can really...
5: Is that right?
3: Yeah, that's right, yeah. that's right.
2: I also had a gabelspuchstück there, or that's called a fork breakfast. If you work all day like I do and sleep all night, you get up in the morning and you have an early breakfast. It's kind of a Viennese trip that they brought over, you know, and it's taken you take it usually about 11 o'clock, and it has small helpings of goulash made of beef or lamb, a bushel, that's hashed lung meat, served with a dumpling, a portion of warm pork with vinegar and horseradish sauce, and maybe a pair of Frankfurter sausages.
3: Well, no,
2: that really starts me right off.
4: Do you want to refill on that or just some more coffee?
2: No, just give me some more lung, please, a little more hashed lung meat. Yeah, and some more Java.
5: Cup of mocha Java.
3: You work all day or you sleep all night?
2: Yes.
3: Yes, you do, right? That's a heavy breakfast for man. What do you do?
2: I'm a digester, a professional digester.
3: A professional digester?
0: Yeah, he works over in the brood. He used to be in the brood combs, I believe, but he moved down to the honeycombs now, you know, right down there, the security First National honeycomb.
2: That's when I was with the two little women, but I had to give that up.
3: You did.
2: I'm living alone now, yeah.
3: And working all day and sleeping all night.
2: Yep. It's a good way to make a living.
3: It sounds steady, at least.
2: I'm going to have a vacation in about 20 years.
3: Yeah, 20
2: I'm
3: years?
2: I'm looking forward to it. I've been saving.
3: That's weird, man. 20 years is a long time, isn't it?
2: Huh. To me, it means nothing. My days and my nights are all confused
4: spend
2: anyway.
4: Spend this vacation?
2: Well, I have plans. I'm going to go to church.
4: No, we'd like to know exactly where you're going to spend.
2: I'm going to do the Frühstück Church.
4: The
2: glutton's religion. You may have heard about it.
4: No.
2: Yeah, well, they just sit in there, little Indians, and they eat all day, sleep all night.
4: That's a vacation for you to do that.
2: Oh, a vacation. It's a paradise.
4: Right.
3: Now, wait a minute, the pause that we had just then. Now, wait a minute, is that the pause that happens when you go into echo and don't say anything?
0: Is there a delay?
1: No, senor. The trains are running on time. They are just not running in your direction, unfortunately.
6: Am I late for the train?
1: Which train did you have in mind, senor?
7: The train of thought!
3: The safe as milk train doesn't stop here anymore. You can't get out of it by pausing. It's like... No, you can't stop music by just... stopping.
8: The pause that regresses.
3: There's another way. It requires... not thinking.
9: Relaxing one's mind. Drifting off.
4: Meanwhile, the crowd that packed the slopes of the amphitheater, from the distinguished spectators on the marble podium to the mob beneath the gallery, music was growing louder and louder. Strains of music accompanied the show. There were occasions when a hydraulic organ was played, but the music may soon have been lost in the savage hubbub produced by 45,000 maddened sportsmen, each bellowing his delight or dismay as he watched the varying fortunes of a different pair of duelists. Some of the spectators' cries have come down to us. Hobbit! Hook Hobbit! Verbena! Ure! Whenever a man dropped, St. Augustine relates, the whole mass of fiercely attentive spectators gave offense to a general. Yes, friends, the Colosseum, one of the wonders of man, where a lot of good times have taken place over the years.
0: There was one of the senators, actually as a tribune, spoke at the Colosseum last week, Thyroidius, I thought you might be interested in this, actor Jameis Stewartus, hopes policemen will continue to do their jobs against lawbreakers, whose only excuse is that they are doing their thing. Stewart, presenting an Outstanding Policeman Award to a member of the Wheeling, West Virginia Department, October 15th, now this is an amusing anecdote, this has been pretty boring up to this point, but now it gets good.
3: Go ahead, would you,
0: told
3: professor?
0: An anecdote about a youth who burns down a bank, and says to the judge, "I was only doing my thing." Well, now, here's the funny part. you'll love this. The judge then sentences the youth to serve a term of 5,000 years in jail. "Judge," the youth asks after hearing the sentence, "do you call that fair?" "No, I don't," says the judge. "I'm just doing my thing."
2: I just know where it was at.
0: Well, I golly, Stuart.
3: Oh, you got us back into it, Phil.
0: Jack the Ripper, the Boston Strangler, and Hitler did their own thing. And in view of this, the 62-year-old actor continued, "all I can say to the law enforcement societies of our society is, I sincerely hope you will continue to do your thing, and I urge everyone to help you."
10: 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That's Fred's Top of the World Restroom, 423 South North Street in EL Umbra.
3: I don't know, Mr. Riveras, if that's going to pass the School of Broadcasting tests. I mean, it's good. We do need a token. Where'd you say you were from? You look like a Mexican, but I know you're not.
11: He's from Arkansas, I'd say. I'm pretty good at accents.
3: Where are you from?
2: I'm from downtown Arkansas.
3: Downtown Arkansas. And you want to go back to Arkansas and get a job as a TV announcer?
2: No, I want to be a DJ announcer.
3: You want to be a DJ announcer. Your accent's very funny.
7: That's TJ, man.
2: No, DJ. Look, I write it down for you. B-G. Yeah. VJ announcer.
4: Yeah, this man is French.
3: Yeah, that's right. He's a friend. He wants to be a French announcer.
2: I'm a Creole, man.
3: You're a Creole?
2: Yeah.
3: Really?
2: Sure, look. I got rice in my pockets and everything. Look at this.
4: There's a little shrimp
2: French
4: there.
2: French dictionary. Look.
4: That's him.
2: And a lobster claw.
3: Right. That's like, that's one of you from New Orleans?
2: No, I'm from downtown Arkansas. Hey, babe, you don't listen at all.
3: You just got me laughing with that funny accent.
2: Don't trust the book by its cover, man. Remember that. It's
3: what?
2: An Argentinian expression.
5: Remember what?
2: Nichts verstanden, ein Flütz, was das Kuba machen. It's an Argentine expression.
3: Sure, man.
2: A friend of mine went to a Palm Springs, one of these places in Palm Springs. I think it was called El Chinco, something like that. And he's a famous Jew, this friend of mine. And everybody in
5: famous
2: this place...
5: Famous Jew goes to El Chinco.
2: Everybody in this place had a German accent. And not only that, but they were all like... There were some of them that appeared to be Aryans, you know, really. They had like G.I. Joes, plastic people with scars on their faces, you know. And he said that the most appalling thing about it was, besides the fact that everybody had a German accent, everybody was that he was the only long hair there. And they all had little cottages, and the people who lived in the little cottages, who were paying to stay there, also had German accents. And the only, he told me, in the newspaper store where you buy the news for seconds a day, there was nothing but McCall's, Carl McIntyre's, you know, plea for Christian peace, Oral Roberts' Songs of Our Times, and the entire works of H.L. Hunt.
3: It's a way of life. I mean, that's
4: Palm Springs.
0: I have a hint, excuse me, as to the meaning of this.
2: Oh, good.
0: If you look in the National Dream Book, Jew to dream of conversing with a Jew,
6: converting a Jew,
0: conversing with a Jew, means deceit, direct or indirect rascality. And should one render you service, unexpected happiness? No, but I think the former is that indirect rascality then must be somehow the root of this dream.
2: I see. Me or my friend?
0: Well, it's difficult. It's
2: Let
0: difficult
2: me look
0: to
2: up
0: consider.
2: Jew
0: I mean, who
2: here
0: was
2: in
0: dreaming?
2: The comic dictionary.
4: Write that up in the joke book there.
0: Were you dreaming it or was he dreaming it?
2: Wait a minute.
4: It wasn't a dream.
2: Housewife, imagine, infant, lawyer,
0: J-E-W.
3: You're one of those. You're one of those guys that goes too far in the dictionary, right? Then you have to come back, right?
2: No, there isn't any. Well, this is close. Jeweler, C ring, wedding ring.
4: That's gonna take forever. He's
3: just
4: on going.
3: Just for a laugh, too, man. This is all just for a laugh. I'm going to fight for a laugh. Pretty far out. Yale University, we finally made the great 9-year cycle. 9 years after leaving the university, now they now are writing papers about us at Yale, right?
4: Thanks to Bill Logan,
3: yes,
4: of New Haven, Connecticut.
3: Right, who wrote a paper just like I used to write papers there, 10-page papers on nothing.
2: Excuse me, before you get into that, it says here on wedding rings, C-ring, wedding ring, so I have to go ahead.
12: I'll help you.
3: Well,
4: we also got some mail recently from our friends.
0: We got a nail?
4: Some mail. Oh. No, the nails
2: bail.
4: Are all bail. From KBSB Radio in Birch Hall.
2: Come in.
4: In Bemidji State College. They write that Bemidji has two concrete statues down by the lake, Lake Bemidji. One is Paul Bunyan, and the other is Babe the Blue Ox, and the tourist industry is big.
0: Fascinating.
4: Isn't that wonderful?
3: Another world, man.
4: That's where this
3: that's
4: program
3: another
4: is
3: world.
4: Being broadcast.
3: I mean, there are probably as many people in this room right here in the studio around us watching the show in this little round circle, probably as there are in all of like the entire circle of Bemidji that you might know living there. That listens to our show.
4: Our Claremont fan club has 15 members.
3: 15 members.
0: How
3: and
0: are
3: a
0: we
3: dictator.
0: Doing, gentlemen, it is good enough time for a general business meeting, I think. Dr. Fireside's business meeting. Now, Pete, you're in charge of our investments. How are we doing there?
3: Our investitures, actually. I've sold church property in Belgium, Great Britain, Wales, and southern France, where the media, you know, is at least a week slow, so they don't have any reports of the scandal.
0: Now, we charge extra, don't we, when they become a priest? I hope we're still continuing that fine service.
3: We charge extra until... A priest, by the way, because of the modern rules now, is a man who has been pressed by us.
0: Yeah, well, they wear those pressed suits. That's why
3: Priest suits are known
0: most
3: as priests.
0: Most of them are newsmen.
3: Right, most of them are new newsmen.
0: News, gospel.
3: gospel, young.
0: After all.
3: We shave their camera, right? We take out all the really, you know, advanced f-stops until they really, you know, are ready to open their eye up to God. We keep them in tow. Yeah, so that's the investiture so far for the
2: also,
3: fire sign.
2: The Help the Who Fund is going on pretty well.
3: What did you say? The
0: great
3: what?
0: Help the Who?
2: The Help the Who Fund. We're trying to raise $30,000 to help pay for the Who's new limousine.
3: Yeah.
2: To take a little burden off the economy. And I want to just notice to you, make clear here. I went through the old files of the Help the Who. Help the Who campaign.
3: Well, we've been helping him. We've been helping
2: since
3: him ever
2: 66.
3: Since we found out
2: 65.
3: Who he was.
2: Yeah,
3: right. 65, 66 actually.
2: It's,
3: November.
2: It's interesting to note that the same limousine in 66 only cost us $17,336, and it's been going up to $18,000, $19,000 in 67, $21,000 in 1968. Remember, we almost didn't make it.
3: Right.
2: And last year it cost us $27,665. So this year. We know it's going to cost $30,000, and we're pushing for it. We hope we can get all that money, so please, you know.
0: Mr. Punter?
2: If I knock on your door, don't slam the old screen in my face.
0: We're going to have that telethon, aren't we?
2: Yeah, we're going to have the telethon.
0: Great.
2: Oh, did somebody just come in with a contribution?
3: No, somebody just left hearing that you were going to do the Who Fund is always, not, it's not a drag, it's just kind of heavy. It's super dramatic after the show, when they put the lights on, they put the lead over the windows, and you come around with that basket.
2: We're going to have the drawing in Butte, Montana.
3: What are you going to be drawing, do you think?
2: Lots.
3: Lots, not rain or crowds.
2: No, flies.
0: Cows are easy. Cars are easy. I can draw some of the late 50s cars, you know.
3: Yeah, yeah, you can.
0: Well, anyway, we've taken care of religion and public service, and Dave Osman, who's who's in charge of art for the Fire Sign Theater, his report is next. Dave.
4: Well, thank you very much.
6: Eat it! Eat what?
4: Ladies and gentlemen of both colors. On this solemn occasion, I address you briefly, because arter dissembly am spurst. I is got to tend a sorry at the house of the honorable massa blue light, which are gibben in honor of the election of a colored pusson to the office of Hog Reeve.
6: What do you say, Dick? You hear what he say?
12: A colored pusson. Colored possum.
4: I hope the time...
6: Go on down.
12: It's
6: go
12: priest.
6: On,
4: thank you, thank you. I hope the time comes shortly... when nobody hold office except the population of color. I tell you, gentlemen and lady, that this child believes in rotation in office. The white folks have had all the office this 80 year. And now the time has come for colored persons to have dar turn.
12: Give the office to a colored person.
4: But dar is some who isn't willing that the people of color should have suffrage. They not allow you to vote.
6: No.
4: At all. Well, we see about that. The Devil and Jeff Davis am overthrown. They make war against the North, and they couldn't prevail. They call upon the Father, the old Beelzebub, for help, and he failed to come to time.
12: I don't know, as a colored
4: they get licked everywhere, and
6: they's
4: got to give suffrage to the people of color. You know, whether they like it.
13: It's lucky that Channel 4 has gone totally Negro now that the Code 2 bill has been passed and all the
14: minorities. Well, baby, it's such a now happening. It's such a now happening thing.
10: The old color network.
13: Yeah, right. I really love it. You know, have you heard the Vandella's latest one? What, down in the ecological swamp with me?
0: Oh, yeah.
13: You heard that one?
0: Yeah.
13: Yeah, and I found out the government's got a new way for recycling glass.
0: Yeah.
13: Yeah, well, they're going to have everybody eat it.
14: Well, that's a great
13: idea.
14: That's
13: what I meant by eat it, by the way. Eat
14: There's
13: glass.
14: A new song out there. That's what it mean. Eat it by the Stax Volt Corral. The
13: Mike, Stax Volt Electric
14: no, it's
13: Corral.
14: No, it's by the Mike Cribb Singers, a fine Negro organization.
13: Lift your leg on the Mike Cribb Singers.
14: That's
13: yes,
14: right,
13: I remember
14: yeah.
13: that. Right,
14: it's a fine song backed with... everybody's a drug addict. That's on the other side.
13: Oh, yeah. I remember that one. That's with Richard Nixon and Pat
14: Little
13: Kennedy.
14: Richard Nixon.
13: Little
14: remember?
13: Richard Nixon.
14: Little Richard Nixon.
13: First he's a president,
14: he's so
13: then he's
14: little,
13: a singer.
14: He got
13: to
14: reach
13: president.
14: Up and play the piano.
13: That's right. Ever since he had his hair done up into that great big hairdo with the birdcage that he saw on television in a French movie, he's been far out, man. I voted for him, you know. First time in 40 years I voted.
14: Oh, yeah, he make a fine candidate. Anybody can sing Long Tall Sally like that.
13: He's
14: going to make
13: man.
14: A fine president.
13: He crazy. Agnew got a good bath, you know. Agnew I know how to get a deep voice like
14: you
13: this,
14: got
13: but
14: popular
13: he ain't nothing
14: support.
13: Good out there, right? Those Maryland boys can't sing anyway.
14: Anyway, what was we talking about?
13: Oh, we were talking about a mile a minute now that I can't remember.
14: God, I can't remember what it was I was talking about.
15: Notice! Stop! Help save the youth of America. Don't buy Negro records. If you don't want to serve Negroes in your place of business, then do not have Negro records on your jukebox or listen to Negro records on the radio. The screaming idiotic words and savage music of these records are undermining the morals of our white youth in America. 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Don't let your children buy or listen to these Negro records.
16: Hello, dear friends. This is Aleister Crowley, and I hope you're enjoying the all-night images. Hello, dear friends. This is Aleister Crowley, owner and operator of Duke of Madness Motors, here at the edge of the New World Freeway. And you know, there's a lot of things going on in this town of ours that none of us has really gotten out of our car to really see. You can drive north and south in any direction in just a short time to see more wonderful and truly real things than are happening when you drive by. And that's because of the wonderful automobile that you have the pleasure to buy to get there in the first place. Safe and first and unconscious of the economy. It's so quiet. We're all, just like this little auto robot here, I'm thinking, a lot shorter than we used to be. And this little guy here we're talking about can have just as many wonderful needs at home as anybody else. And to get him home, to get all of us watching home, he has to be taken out to run over the streets. And the kids, and what about the cats and the dogs? Pick him up and put him in the robot and bring him down to Duke of Madness Motors, and we'll fit them each out with a robot of their own so they can get out around and see it too. Keep watching, and you'll see we're always welcome to meeting strangers and wives and discounting everything that happens here at Duke of Madness Mufflers every day that remains from noon to noon. Thank you.
10: Candescens solum nunc gubernaculi illud conclave stato tempore gasseum orbis terrarum in ocrum penetrat in lavaque. He affirmed that at a determined time the command module, now all alone, glowing because of air friction like a shooting star, enters into the Earth's atmosphere and flies through it at an unheard-of speed, heading for an extremely narrow, circumscribed, open place in the Pacific Ocean. Peten circumscriptum maris magni propetalum locum.
9: From out of a cave in the north came the first buffalo. Pure white was his thick robe, and his horns and hooves were black. Nearby an Indian was gathering herbs, and to him the buffalo spoke, saying, I and my tribe will come to you and your people in great numbers. Use us well, for the day will come when we shall go back into the ground again. And when we are no more, the Indian will have gone too.
10: California condor, southern sea otter, kaibab squirrel, Hudsonian godwit, Blackfin Cisco, Kuiui, Aleutian Canada goose, white-tailed deer, ivory-billed woodpecker.
16: No, we're out of those.
10: Chub,
16: no, I'm sorry, they're all gone.
14: Pink and black socks.
4: Iron green wren.
14: Charcoal gray suits.
16: No,
14: 1957 Fords.
16: Sorry, I ain't got any.
14: Get a job.
4: Small-billed sunbird. Fat-tailed lemur.
10: Trumpeter swan.
4: Finch,
10: American alligator. Ipswich sparrow.
14: Iroquois.
10: Black-footed ferret.
4: Pork
10: Bachelor's warbler. Klamath sucker,
14: Klamath.
10: Vegas Valley leopard frog,
4: Galapagos hawk,
10: masked bobwhite,
4: Galapagos
10: Jimmy
4: Landers,
10: southern bald eagle,
4: Maroon
10: killifish, Eskimo curlew,
16: Nikolai
10: Tesla,
14: Hal Roach,
10: Delmarvin Peninsula,
14: Charlie
10: Fox,
14: Chaplin,
10: black toad, Springs pumpkin.
4: So I find now, as some 8 years ago, I was doing things for the first time. I am doing them now for the final time. As president, I will not again have the privilege of greeting you. I again assure you it has been a very great privilege to have these contacts with a body in which I find so many of my intimate friends, and alongside others, at least, that I respect and admire, even if I do not have the privilege of their personal acquaintanceship and friendship. So thank you again, and good luck, and keep going. That's all I can say.
16: In which direction would you suggest, President, that we keep going?
4: Up.
16: Up.
4: Up.
17: Up.
4: Up.
17: Up.
4: Well,
14: they're up.
4: Yep, they're up.
14: There they go. They're heading down the field.
4: Look at that. Look at him run. Look at him run. There it is. There's the State of the Union. He's out ahead there. He's doing very, very well. The Constitution now is making it a little in the rear. It's about three bills behind.
11: Here comes the Bill of Rights.
4: They're
11: coming up on the outside.
4: Coming up fast now. Looking pretty good. Looking pretty good as they're coming around the wide turn now. There's the hoop.
10: I believe there's a penalty on the field. The whole freedom of the press has been sent back 3 yards.
4: Yeah, yes. Well,
10: the hoop is breaking through, yes.
4: Yes, the hoop is coming around. He's coming around.
3: He's coming around again.
4: Yes, he is coming around again, isn't he?
3: Here he comes again.
4: Well, that's wonderful. That's wonderful. That's post time down here at the United Snakes of Armenia.
3: Post time, right. Just before it happens. You know, the big bomb scare is over now, guys.
17: You know, the big bomb scare of 69.
3: Yeah, that's all over. The guy with the trembling finger pushing the red button and the whole world going up in monosodium glutamate. That's all over. The big bomb scare is over.
17: There's a new one, though.
3: Oh, there's a new one, though. Yeah,
17: what do you call that? The big sonic scare. The ecology scare.
3: Well, that's the now scare.
17: It's such a now happening word.
3: It surely is. Pollution is such a happening thing. If we could only find a way of really... Well, we found a way of
17: getting with it. I got a good idea for a TV series about pollution.
3: Curb front polluters?
17: No, the young polluters was my title, but that's a good title.
3: Well, that's good. Well, we can work together on it. We can take 50-50 and I'll take 20 off the middle.
17: I'll take 50 out of the bottom.
3: You will.
17: Off the secretary.
3: The young polluters. That's a wonderful idea. Yeah. Right.
17: Shall I come in and tell you about it?
3: Sure, come on in.
17: Open the door.
3: All right, sure.
17: Okay, we only use that door a couple of times per show, you know, and I like to get it on.
3: That's right.
17: Now, the Young Polluters is going to be about this vacuum cleaner salesman, you see?
3: Yeah.
17: Played here by young Adam Thigh.
3: Oh, yes.
17: Formerly known as Philip Hunter, but he changed his name because Thigh is more of an in-now-happening word, you know.
3: THs are very big now, you know, ever since everybody's gums have swollen up and they're fucked like that. Well, Adam Thigh.
17: So many of the now-happening people...
3: Like pollution.
17: ...use THs. Yes, lisp. Many now-happening people lisp.
3: Right, they're from Lisbon. Go ahead.
17: Yes, indeed. What was I saying?
3: I don't know.
17: Oh, the TV series. Okay, it's about this young vacuum cleaner salesman who goes around. He could be a big-time vacuum cleaner salesman, but he prefers to be out on the street vacuuming the street. They have to defend him because his electric cord, you see, keeps getting, like tripping people's dogs or getting wrapped around people's hedges, you see, or electrocuting people. In one episode, we have him electrocuting a young hippie girl who's stoned on LSD, and who's contemplating a mass murder.
3: It's a love story. Not in mine.
17: Oh, yeah, I live on Now Street.
3: Oh, you do, in Montegogo Heights, right?
17: Sure, Mod Heights, yeah.
3: Right.
2: Later on, we hope to combine it with a medical series.
3: Yeah, called
2: The Big Breakthrough, because he's going to sell the vacuum cleaner method for these new abortions to help the birth control situation. Calls it the Hoover method, and that's going to lead us into an area that's never been touched
3: heaved by the who
2: on TV before.
17: Right. Well, that reminds me, I've got a series prospectus here by a couple of young guys about the Hoove.
2: Really?
17: Oh yeah, it's not about the Hoove actually. It's about the Hoove's daughter. He doesn't have a daughter. One of his dogs is going to play. The daughter.
2: Well, slip it under the table and let's see if a dog eats it.
17: Okay.
3: What's it all about? What's it called?
14: Oh, you wanted me to get into this. Well, this is something different. I got in the mail yesterday, addressed to to a false name, I believe, Elmer Ho. I had sent away, looking in the Los Angeles Free Press, for something that said, Big Sex Special Now, and I had never sent for one of these, so I sent away, and indeed, it's a giant fold-out here of dildos.
2: That's big.
14: It's huge.
3: That looks like a guitar pick, though.
14: Yeah,
3: it's just
14: I'll put it up here so you can kind of look at it there, and you can look. You see, they have them in 9-inch, 12-inch.
4: Easy to use.
14: 4.5-inch extension, inner
4: easy
14: diameter 1 3/4.
3: Accelo stimulator.
2: There's
3: man.
2: A baby's model.
3: It's like a German walking shoe. That's really very far out.
4: Well, you know, it's strange you should mention that because extension. I was in.
14: We're going to make a series out of. Excuse me.
4: Yes, go right ahead.
14: Well, after he leaves the hospital, he can't sell vacuum cleaners anymore, and this is third season, or that is 1.5 seasons. We'll put it on
4: With
14: ABC.
4: Short programs, right?
14: And so then he becomes involved in the sexual revolution, the young sexos, we thought of calling it.
4: That's nice.
14: And,
4: I like that.
14: And he becomes involved with the people
3: Look,
14: who
3: manufacture. Yeah, we've got the time.
14: It's such a now
4: this would involve
14: happening
4: him, heavily with the penal code, I believe.
2: Oh yes,
14: indeed. Sort of thing. Many of the shows take place inside penals.
4: I thought
3: the vascular canals in old Vasquez. Vasquez rocks, right?
4: Excuse me, Peter. I have to make a little presentation here. I just happened across these the other day. The radio audience unfortunately won't be able to see.
2: Oh no!
4: These pictures which I came across today.
14: My. Oh my golly! This is really porno.
2: This is a nude
14: Mondo
2: with a Frankenstein
14: porno.
2: Mask on. Where did you get these?
3: Listen, while you guys are looking at this, let me tell you about the series. We found out that most of the 14-year-olds between the ages of 15 and 25 who are taking downers want a direct approach for those who live in places where they can only get major network television. We figure about 80% of our audience now is a captured audience, sick or ailing.
4: Oh, yes,
3: so we're looking for a series called Dr. Dildo. It's direct. It's definitely about sexual problems. It's by it's being played by Vance Packard. It's playing Dr. Dildo.
2: Good.
3: And or his actually his surrogate is playing it. It's being done by robots because it's educational and it's going to show people how to deal with their sexual problems.
0: Are these going to be the servo robots with the laugh tracks built in already?
3: Smooth skin.
0: So you have the laugh tracks in the actors already.
2: Right. I'd like to read you a review of the test program, which was shown just recently down at the Electro Mill. You know,
0: Electro Studio.
3: The head house, as we call it.
2: It says that Trash, which is the name of the particular episode, follows the matinee idol of the streets, Joe D'Alessandro, in his quest for heroin. Castrated
3: for
2: by
3: the heroin, I think that's a
2: misprint. Oh, it's a misprint. For the heroin. Castrated by dopes, he is unable even to sell his beautiful body for bread, despite
3: he's a smooth skin robot, isn't he?
2: Yes,
3: he's
2: he is. A servo machine. Uh-huh.
3: Servo machine.
2: The grasping efforts of everyone who sets eyes on him. Shooting up whenever he gets the chance, he moves from dumb go-go girl to tripping rich girl, from married couple to pregnant panhandler.
3: Go-go is a robot that only has sexual action. No voice, no
0: laugh
3: track.
0: He moves from one to the other on a static electricity track.
3: It's actually a stereostatic electricity track.
0: Well, for the laugh track.
3: That's right.
2: Everything is overblown, extreme. Faces are bizarre. Voices overdrawn. Yet,
3: mystery action.
0: Well, we've had a little trouble
2: action
0: with
2: is
0: these
2: without
0: robots,
2: superficial hysterics. Right. Only now and then does a mechanical mistake or studied business mar the naturalness and subtleties.
0: He took those in when he was in Tokyo.
2: Wonderful pictures.
3: I have some news about Tokyo, by the way. I was told that 20% of the population of Tokyo is homosexual, and that the reason this is so is that
0: that's 10,000, but they're schizophrenic homosexuals.
3: Children also, that's right. I should take another 8% off because some of them are below the age of ferment or whatever they call it. I don't know. I haven't been to Tokyo.
18: What do they call that?
3: I understand the reason is that because when the overpopulation, the overcrowding, becomes so intense that the species, in order to keep itself from wiping itself out, just turns homosexual to a degree. Like marijuana plants changing their sex, as it says in that book.
0: If they get crowded, yeah.
2: They discovered that with squirrels originally, and then the porpoises told them about it too. You know, the porpoises can talk to humans now.
3: They can now.
2: And you know what, Mr. Kassman brought in a little article about it. You know what they sound like?
3: What?
2: They sound like Donald Duck. They imitate the human voice and they sound like Donald. Here's one here.
4: This is our best model. Yeah. This is a smooth-skinned...
2: Now he's much
4: or bottlenose.
2: He is more intelligent than you are. And
4: by a long shot.
2: By a long shot.
3: By a long snout, I should
2: say. So just ask him anything.
4: Right. Ask him anything you want to know. Shut up.
3: How does it feel to be out of water?
4: Shut up and listen to this question.
3: Okay. He says he lives near the boy.
4: He said, "Oh boy."
3: Did he say, "Oh boy"?
2: He misses the boy.
3: Where did he learn to speak English, by the way?
18: That's all he can say.
3: That's all he can say.
4: So he's
3: free Huey, Dewey, and Louie. He told me in the hall.
2: When we first found him, he was only saying, which we translated as "Miri Druzhba."
3: Yeah,
2: or
3: peace
2: and friendship.
3: Right. He came from the northern waters,
2: but we worked with him.
4: Yeah, it's Gary Cooper that he was really saying.
3: Gary Cooper?
2: Yes, it's true.
4: Gary Cooper.
2: It does sound like that.
4: But he's a nice animal, and...
2: That's the way they talk to one another.
3: He can drive a car.
4: Right? When everybody stopped calling him
17: a
4: fish,
17: he can sing the blues.
3: He
17: can sing the blues.
3: Well, any porpoise that can walk on his hind feet like that and sing the blues is a good investment, I think,
17: Charles. Oh, yeah, he'll be president within 15 years.
3: Within 15 years of what?
17: 15 years of now, but that just passed.
3: That's right.
17: So we're closer to it than ever before.
3: We're closer to having a fish president, right?
17: Yeah.
3: President of the United
17: States. We got an official president now, but we ain't got a fish president.
3: Oh, and he got a seal.
17: Oh, yeah, he did. He got
3: right,
17: the great seal.
3: Ooh. Somebody just broke the sealing wax.
4: Why don't you try that pun again?
3: Well,
4: let's take it back.
3: Take it back again? Yep. Oh, let me try it in this accent again, because I was running for Congress in Maryland. Hi, folks. As you know, the president of the United Snakes may not be a fish, but he sure got a thiel of his own. He said that on purpose. A porpoise. That's right.
4: Thank you.
2: 8 blind teenagers niffed burning marijuana Thursday, and then one youngster announced that they all should be placed under arrest. We knowingly were in a room where pot was smoked, the blind boy said. An officer just explained to us that was a misdemeanor. Bug Sergeant Marshall Maydeck, Narcotics Division, Lapid, did not even consider making any arrests. He deliberately burned the marijuana in a strainer and then passed the smoking debris among the teenagers so that they could recognize the smell. Kind of smells like burning leaves, one youngster said. I thought pot was supposed to smell sweet, but it sort of resembles the smell of burning straw, a boy said. All I can smell is perfume, another blind teenager complained, and his companions laughed.
18: Oh, God.
4: Did you hear about the lady in Rochester, Minnesota, where we have a friend who sends us the St. Mary's Hospital Bulletin whenever it comes out from Rochester, Minnesota? Well, it seems that a lady had her car parked in the St. Mary's Hospital parking lot, and she drove out of the parking lot, and there was this little foreign car following her, and she drove for 3 miles until she pulled into a gas station to ask the attendant if, in fact, the car was following her. She wanted to find out if drive in, and it was attached to her car. She had picked up a car on the back of her big a jack for a trailer,
2: right.
4: And it dragged it 3 miles from the St. Mary's parking lot.
2: One of my favorite juxtapositions of articles.
18: Following me.
2: Yeah.
18: And looking nervously.
4: Going around all the corners, right? Talk about super paranoia. I left this parking lot today, Mary, and this car followed me for 3 miles.
2: In the Los Angeles Times, on Sunday, December 27th, there was a little article about a car accident that a Soviet envoy in Oslo was involved
4: in. You read the most obscure newspaper.
2: But let me...
4: Go ahead.
2: And underneath it was the heading for another article, right? Mm. Now, and this is how it came out. Reports differed on just how many crashes Counselor J.K. Ivanov, the Soviet Union's second-ranking diplomat in Norway, had after a Christmas party. Witnesses claimed casualties during Ivanov's car trip, including at least 10 parked autos, a lamppost, and a wall. A Soviet embassy spokesman maintained, however, that Ivanov only hit 2 cars and 1 house. And right after this article, there's a line, and then it says in big type, Red Drive.
16: Yeah, I think the Russian's
4: going to
16: come for the night.
4: Yeah. That's terrible, you know, because we was going to kidnap him and send him to Algeria or Cuba or
16: Coventry,
4: Brazil,
16: man.
4: Or Coventry.
16: Yeah, or maybe
4: that's
16: we'd,
4: awful.
16: Maybe we'd send him over and have to see a rerun in Swedish of Tora, Tora, Tora, man. Something. We could really torture him until he gave us his secret numbers,
4: you They're going to keep all the diplomats at home, man, if we keep kidnapping them and taking them away.
16: That's right. Then they can't. Sure. If you can't leave home, you can't be a diplomat. That's what
4: no.
16: A diplomat means, is a guy who will leave home for anybody. Right? You can't hear yourself, huh?
14: I was thinking.
16: It's going to be all right. It's going to be all right. So, what else? What's going on?
4: I don't know.
2: It's See, just terrible the way you get trapped sometimes.
14: We got, you
2: in
14: really
2: that
14: got
2: echo.
14: Trapped in
2: yeah.
14: that.
2: Oh, boy.
4: Yeah.
2: Just like the old days.
4: Yeah, true. The old days.
14: Yeah, when we were older.
2: Yeah. We sat around this same rickety round table, too. But we were wearing
14: things.
2: Rusted armor then.
4: Mm. Right. The table was...
17: Remember, I used to talk like this, so. Sort of.
2: Yeah, and yeah. You had the red crest with the monkey on
14: no,
2: it.
14: No, I had the... I was the monkey with the red crest
2: Oh,
14: on
2: that's
14: it.
2: Right. You were the monkey with the red crest, and you had the little... The blue cross on your chest,
4: the
2: right?
4: The one with the cheaters.
2: Right, and a little plastic cards that you handed out to everybody with numbers on them.
16: Yep. I was the Duke of Earl in those days.
2: Yeah, right. Yes. And I was a dog in those days.
16: I thought you were my Duchess
2: That's right.
16: of Earl.
2: You're a Duchess
16: I was drunk most of the time, though, so I don't remember very much. Those were great days, though, man, out fighting dragoons, right?
2: Yeah, drinking,
16: stealing
2: flagons.
16: Right, stealing handkerchiefs from ladies.
14: High on dungeon.
16: Right.
4: In the dungeon?
14: Right. Yeah.
4: Deep in the dungeon.
14: In and out of the dungeon.
4: Right.
16: Jousting for a Donald Bucket.
14: Deep in a dream. Remember that?
16: The days of Arthur. Yeah, right. I remember traveling on a shoeshine and a smile.
14: Taking the A train.
16: Right. To Jerusalem.
4: Yeah. Going to downtown Arkansas.
2: Working with the monks, making those illuminations with those itty-bitty, teeny-weeny little drawings in them.
4: That's true.
2: The years would fly by.
4: Teeny-weeny little buffaloes with teeny-weeny little eyes.
16: Turning all of that gold into lead. Those were really great, great days.
4: Wait a minute. What was that about turning gold into lead?
16: Well, yeah, I mean, that's what I used to do. It cost me my fortune, of course. I got into alchemy, that's what I told. I sent away, and it said how to turn...
4: No, it's the other way around, Herr Professor Bergmanus.
16: Oh, yeah.
4: You're changing the lead into the gold.
16: Well, where I come from, man, it's a lot easier to score gold than it is to score a good lead guitar. It really is, man. It's much harder. With the gold, you can play a good lead guitar.
14: You got a lot of bass guitars there, don't you?
16: What, a lot of what?
14: A lot of bass guitars in the lakes.
16: Basques play a lot of guitars in the lake.
14: Ah,
16: right?
14: They play a lot of guitars
16: during the summer
14: Basque.
16: Police festival when, right?
4: Bass guitars from
14: Uranus. The wonderful police festival. I saw pictures of that in the National Pornographic.
16: Police and Doctors Festival, right.
14: Great, when police and doctors from all over the area come there
2: and display
14: themselves.
2: The great chimney jousting tournament is there, too. And
14: that's right.
2: fish climbing tournament. And
4: that's when they elect
2: timber
4: the hog,
2: column.
4: They elect the hog reeve then?
0: Yep. The hog reeve gets elected then? Yeah, wow, that's
4: time of year.
2: The burning of Old Man Gloom. God, that's fun.
3: That's wonderful. Yeah.
4: That's a big holiday.
3: They burned Old Man Bloom about 30 years ago, but the holiday has changed now that the country's gone through its reformation. Policemen and doctors bring their flags from all over the world and display themselves. They expose their honor at the
2: drop of a club.
3: Right, at the seat of their lady.

0: women's clothes to other ladies. Yeah. For 50 cents
1: and plastic and plastic
0: dollar.
1: Hamper bumpers, right?
0: All of
1: and
0: those
1: children things. Rims and all those things that they sell to each other.
0: Sure, and they were selling them. In fact, oh, to each yeah. other, they weren't going to burn bombs, five and dime.
2: Color
0: you know?
2: Television sets.
0: No color television.
2: No. Sure, man, they're selling color television sets in trucks, man.
0: Well, that's down around in your
2: the
0: part
2: corner.
0: Of town.
2: Just around the corner. The other thing's a front, man.
3: Is man, we got a in our part of town. The currency is based on color TVs, man. Yeah, one color TV is good for a cup of coffee, you know? That's the way we figure it. 10 color TVs, you know, that'll buy you a six-pack of beer, maybe.
1: That's right. I remember the women in your village, the strong ones, the ones with the big necks, carrying the 7 or 8 television sets in a necklace around
3: them. Yeah, they used to carry them on their heads, man, but then they watched all those women's liberation programs, that's and now right. their heads are too big.
1: Too big for the color TVs, right? Too big for the Trinitans, man. Remember the Holy Trinitan,
3: man,
1: Mother and Louis and his lawyer? Right, sure.
3: Yeah, RCA, man. They crucified that one television set. You ever see that, man?
1: No.
3: Oh, yeah, they crucified a man and put nails through the base of it, you know, and then through the control dials,
1: oh,
3: man.
1: The man took the spear, man, and in through the picture, too.
3: Right in through the picture, too,
1: and
3: man.
1: All the red leaked, man.
3: Yeah,
1: it was
3: man.
1: Really, man.
3: The radiation killed people for miles around.
1: No, it must have been terrible, man.
3: Sure.
1: People shaking on the hill. Sure, sure.
3: Yeah.
1: That must have been terrible.
0: Listen, you guys, you're going to occupy this booth very long because we're going to close up pretty soon.
2: Oh,
0: go answer the phone.
2: Dial a
0: joke? You want some more coffee?
2: 881.
4: I
2: got to
4: get back.
2: 4-4.
1: I better get back in my big B40. You know, I got to get that bulldog to Frisco before my wife finds out who I am. So, you guys, I'm gonna put on the jack boots. Yeah, well, listen, I'm gonna take some reds, some whites, and I'll be in Frisco before you. So long, Charlie.
5: Well, dear friends, that's it for the show tonight. Hope you all enjoyed yourselves. Be sure to tell your friends about the chat. Let's get lots and lots of folks in here. 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This has been Kurt Erickson from Austin, Texas. 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

0: And a song called Fallen from the CD Groovin'. Welcome to this live edition of the Hawaiian Connection with your host, K.R. Wright, on the Global Voice and RFD. And we got a full house here on Team Talk, but it's pretty noisy, so I'm probably not going to air it. But anyway, they're here to just listen to the show. So we got Kuhau, Ashley, Anna, Chris, Tyler, Mason is here, of course. And also, I don't remember who else is up here, but Mackenzie's up here. So, yep. Oh, what the heck. I'll probably just put you guys up on the air anyway. So, here's the crowd. And also, we got Mary over
1: it's
0: here.
1: It's not that bad. And I also have Ono and Echo Cancel, so.
0: Yeah.
2: Hello.
3: Hi. Horrible, though.
1: Hey, good evening.
2: Hey. Great to see y'all.
0: Yep. And,
4: hey.
2: Just got back from swinging. Oops.
0: Wait a minute. Yeah, that's the right control. So I thought I had the wrong thing muted, so. But anyway, you guys can join me on the chat room at theglobalvoice.info/chatroom. And it's a text-based chat room. So we're going to have some new stuff from Oli and also Ho'onu today. So anyway, continue on with the music. And everybody's here. So this is my Lenny. This is from her CD, My Lenny. This is By Yourself, right here on the Global Voice, RFD.

Here's a classic from Damon Williams. This is Conversations. From the CD Conversations. I love this song. This is back in 2009.

Illinois always plays that song. Up on the Roof by Pololo. Here's Poma and Lueka. This is Sunrise, right here in the Global Voice and RFD. Classic.

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4: That was interesting. That was Villain Voice actually with Paperwork Roses. And also we heard before then with Pomai and Loica and Sunrise. So anyway, with that other promo you heard, Time for Jazz, that was done by Shauna Klein. So he did it with a bunch of other voices and he was able to do magical editing with it. Anyway, back to the show. This is a new one from Molly. And this is host Kara Wright on the Global Voice and RFD. This is for you, Tynik. If you're listening, I don't know if you're still here.

and Let Time Go from their new CD. I think it's just a single that they got over there. So anyway, Shannon Scott played this in the morning on Sunday. This is Jack Johnson. Banana Pancakes, which sound good right about now. This is in between. This is from the CD In Between Dreams. Okay.

0: Ake man man gena Mary Blanc away.
1: Time long olay man Mary lo kirap no good now. 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
2: And we got time for one more track, maybe a few minutes. But before those, we heard Kapena and Lost in Love. And we got started with Fiji and Rhythm of Life. Rest in peace, man. Here's Weird Al Yankovic. Coming up after me is Kelly Superja. He's going to be live with Smooth and Easy. Yeah. Here's eBay.

Weird Al Yankovic and eBay. Actually, he performed that song on NPR's Tiny Desk Concert, which is 23 minutes long. So it's short, but it's fun. Anyway, coming up after me is Kelly Spurgia with Smooth and Easy. I'm out of here for the week, and I will see you guys next week. Welcome to September, y'all. Anyway, here's Willa Ford, and this is Do You Understand That? Good song, too, and thank you for picking the Spotify. See you guys next time. Bye.

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1: This might sound a bit like the Back to the Future soundtrack.
2: What, you mean it's not?
1: No, it's the Archive for Things and Stuff, September 10, 2011.
2: Oh, wow.
1: Hang on, he's about to get in the DeLorean. Wait. Okay.
2: Why is this such a long intro?
1: Well, we have to make this thing exactly 2 hours long.
2: Yeah, 2 hour show.
1: Yeah, because
2: yeah, I get
1: you know,
2: it.
1: Yeah,
2: you gotta waste all the time.
1: Exactly.
2: And then make everybody else waste time.
1: Oh, definitely. It's all about wasting time and
2: all that.
1: Yeah,
2: man, you have too much time to waste, man.
1: I don't care. As long as we have the 2 hours, that's all I care about.
2: I guess
1: about.
2: That's all just, that really matters anyway.
1: Yeah.
2: Just watch movies all day.
1: Fair enough.
2: Yeah, that's what you gotta do.
1: Oh, yeah.
2: Hey, is this the part where the Libyans show up?
1: Yeah, this is the part where all the bad stuff starts to happen.
2: Hey, how come nobody's talking?
1: I don't know. Maybe it's broken.
2: Broken?
3: Broken?
2: What do you mean it's broken?
3: Broken.
2: It can't be broken.
3: Broken.
2: It's not broken.
3: It's broken.
2: It's not broken. You're lying.
3: Broken.
2: Not broken.
3: Broken.
2: No, it's not broken.
3: It's broken. It's broken.
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0: 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What you are about to hear is Derek Lane.
1: Hey, alarm! Hello! This is an alarm! Woo!
2: Good evening, good afternoon, hello, and hi. Welcome to Good Morning. This is TBRN, this is Things and Stuff, and this is Saturday, the... Ooh! Go away, you stupid, horrible piece of crap, I hate you. As I was going to say, this is Saturday, September the 10th, 2011, and bad phone ringy things are happening that I'm now dealing with, and have now dealt with successfully, so welcome to another fun, awesome, well, probably really standard edition of Things and Stuff, where we have things planned, which means they will probably break, as these things tend to go. One thing that is not actually broken, despite all the crap that actually did break, is first phone call, at least it should be. Okay, maybe it is broken.
3: Well, if we're going to go back in time, I may as well do the whole, you know, random noise of the week thing.
2: Oh, that thing.
3: Yeah, remember it?
2: Well, if you're going to do that, I might as well press mix 7 and turn a couple of knobs and give you some reverb, too, because, you know, it's just...
3: Let's see if I can repeat this. Ooh, its batteries were dying.
2: And it's wow. Just under the gate threshold, too. How cute. And I just muted you by accident. There we go. Great. That's absolutely wonderful, and I don't want reverb. I want you to have it, not me. Let me turn that down. Thank you. There we go. That's better.
3: My face batteries are dying.
2: Well, you know, there, you should you need to get a new face. That's all it comes down to. What if do they sell those at Radio Shack?
3: Because
2: I don't know what they sell all sorts of stupid stuff at Radio Shack. So maybe they sell faces now too.
3: See, what's really stupid is, you know, the dumb part of Radio Shack was actually semi okay. Like for about 4 months,
2: mm-hmm.
3: It had toys in it.
2: That's gone, I'm sure, by now.
3: Oh yeah, yeah, but you know, it had some pretty cool remote control cars and a few other really legitimately neat things.
2: Yeah, yeah.
3: Well, for a while they sold Facebooks, actually.
2: Oh, did they?
3: Yeah.
2: Wow.
3: It was like a one-off, and I happened to see one, but it was too expensive. It was $94, but it was a Facebook.
2: $94.
3: Yes, kind of expensive. But if you needed a new face, you just opened the book and you picked one and there.
2: So did you rip it out of the page? Was it like one of those notebook things where you go rip?
3: Yep.
2: Like one of those little personal, you know, things you carry around in your pocket, little data pad. Yeah, it's a bit futuristic, but you know what I mean.
3: Yeah, exactly. And what you did, it was kind of disgusting. It had these... wax lips on the back of each page, and you pulled those off. Those were to kind of as a place marker.
2: Oh, right, yeah.
3: And then you kind of put it against your face, and you kind of sucked on it a little bit, right?
2: Oh, that does sound
3: kind
2: gross.
3: And clamped down to your face, and adhered to your pores, and that's how you would get a new face.
2: That really does sound disgusting. That's probably why that particular product didn't last very long.
3: Exactly. Now you can see why it was like there for a day.
2: Yeah, I can see that, yeah.
3: Lack of sanitation was...
2: Yeah, and that's something, and that takes away from the cool Radio Shack smell. I mean, that's just, we can't have that.
3: No.
2: I mean, everything else eventually does that anyway, but you know what I mean.
3: I don't know, I had, of all random things, my 7-band EQ lasted for about 3 months with that smell, which was
2: awesome. Oh, nice.
3: Of all the random stupid things.
2: Yeah, the board, when I got it, lasted about a month and a half. That was pretty cool.
3: Yeah,
2: the Presonus one.
3: Yes.
2: None of the other ones did last that long. I guess it's because there are, you know, because it's digital and there's, you know, ionization going on internally that, you know, makes, and there's vents on both sides that helps. So, yep. Yeah, there you go. The new, I want the new electronic smell spray. I think that would be awesome, especially if they did it right.
3: I would love that.
2: I would totally have my entire house like that.
3: And I don't mean there's like the stale cigarettes kind of electronic smell, but that's not what I'm going for.
2: That's pretty boring. I know what that is, and that's not the one you want. That's pretty boring.
3: Yeah. New TVs, unfortunately, have that.
2: Yeah, and it's like a combination. You know what? It's like a combination of the new car smell gone wrong and shoes is what it is.
3: Yep.
2: It's exactly what that is.
3: That's exactly, yeah. And
2: that's not what you want, man.
3: No, not at all. No.
2: No.
3: No. So I wonder how many people actually know the wonderful, nice, enticing smell that we are talking about. I'm sure some people do out there, but it's dying. That's the sad part.
2: Yeah, it really is dying, and that's terribly unfortunate.
3: Of all the stupid things that has it these days, are some of the cables that I get from Full Compass.
2: Yeah, that's one thing you wouldn't expect, but yeah, same thing here, yeah.
3: Cables, nothing.
2: Cables. Yeah, that makes plenty of sense, except it actually doesn't.
3: No, it doesn't. You get this brief little flashback when you open the bag. Oh, darn.
4: No thanks.
3: Exactly.
2: It's like, just don't give me that, because that just, makes me think about all those better days, and then they aren't there, so it's boring.
3: Simpler days where things were really stupidly expensive considering what they actually were. Oh, well.
5: Business.
3: Yep, hey, that actually makes sense.
4: Hi.
3: There you go.
5: Stay tuned for entertainment.
2: Actually,
3: which probably means you should probably move on with your show, doesn't it?
2: Yeah, I guess it probably does. Oh, well.
3: Well.
2: Oh, his Facebook is now successfully clicked off. Well, anyway, this, I guess, is the signifying thingy that says... time to move on. That's right. It is time to move on. And if you want to move on along with me and your book, assuming you have a Facebook, or even if you don't, a physical one or a virtual one, whatever, 866-558-8276, toll free in the U.S. and Canada, not so much, ha. And 702-448-6409 will do it for everybody else. And in the meantime, well, other stuff will happen. And as I said earlier, I actually have content, which means things are probably going to break like they did last week when I had content, which didn't eventually end up happening. So stay tuned to watch things completely fall over. I know a lot of you people like that sort of thing. It's great when it's not you. It's a very entertaining thing when it's not you. But you know, I don't really care too much at this point because, well, if I did, I would have to, I'd have to be a little bit hypocritical because, see... if I can't take advantage of the fact that bad things are happening to me, and then I sit there laughing at other people, well, you know what? That's just bad. Don't do it. Seriously, that's something you don't want to do. Anyway, just because it's something to do, and I feel like it. Let's start off with a track from Herbie Hancock, from the Manchild album from 1980. I like Herbie Hancock. I seem to like it a lot. And so because I do, maybe you will as well. And if you don't, well, hey, you know what? That's okay. Really, I guess I don't care that much. So there.
6: 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We are number one.

And for anybody who cares, this is lossless. Yeah, so you can hear all the artifacts, exactly all of them that this stream provides.

0: I'm still waiting for, you know, the snare or the toms to do something, and I think they're not going to. He's just hanging out with that hi-hat and the riding it for what it's worth with that hi-hat and that kick drum, and that's about it. What do you know? I mean, for reals, that's about it. Oh, man.
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0: You're not actually listening to the Beyond Radio Network. You're listening to a little cheap piece of plastic. It is, too.
2: We sell so much of this, people wonder what we put in it. We're going to tell you right now.
0: Okay.
2: Give me about a half a teacup of bass.
0: All right, do that.
2: Now I need a pound of fatback drums.
0: Well, you can do that, too, if you want to. You know, these are supposed to be instrumentals, and they're distracting.
2: Ball in Memphis guitars. This gonna taste all right.

0: Show.
1: Just a
2: now give
1: little...
2: me a half a pint of horn.
1: Oh, okay. Oh, that gets to be in the center. I was wondering when something was. Okay. Now you know what? This is too bloody distracting. I'm killing you. You're dying. You're dead. There we go. Okay. You know, that's a big old style change right there. Anyway, this is TBRN Things and Stuff, and... ow, man, that hurt. Dude! Breaking stuff on the right channel like that. You need to be stopping that crap right now. Oh. Check it. Check it! And crap. You know what I be talking about when I say check it like that, okay? Because, dude, I gotta say, when I say what I got to say, all I can say is that I can't say anything worth saying, because when I do, it doesn't work. You see, because it broke, and then it died, and now it's dead, and everybody's sad. Dang it. Screw this. This is a phone call.
3: You know, why would you do something so outrageous as planning content for Things and Stuff?
1: Well, because you see, the thing about that, you see, my friend, is when you haven't been on the air for 5 months, all these things kind of accumulate, and eventually they have to come out somewhere. You see?
3: So your intention is to break... But okay, here's the actual competition that should be started. How many things can Patrick get out before Things and Stuff breaks?
1: About zero. Don't even bother with that competition. We already know the answer.
3: Yeah, we probably do. Actually, I was just going to comment on the Radio Shack thing. Oh, haven't they gone to craps now?
1: Well, they kind of started... They started out that way, but they at least had some merit. Now they just don't.
3: Yeah. Well, there are certain things. Like, I used to buy certain radio things and certain headphone components and stuff there that they cornered the market, right? Cables and such?
1: Yeah.
3: And then all those things went away, and the last time I went into a Radio Shack, I kid you not, the one whole rack there was cell phones.
1: Oh, yeah, and now they're selling iPad 2s and iPhone 4s. Yes, they are.
3: Oh, yay. Well, it would make sense, because they're... anyway.
1: So they're selling, just in case anybody cares, they're selling Verizon iPad 2s and iPhone 4s. This is interesting, because last year they were selling AT&T, the year before that they were selling Sprint. So there you go.
3: Ours was selling AT&T. I don't know if they still are.
1: Well, how is yours selling AT&T? Because you're in Canada.
3: Rogers. Rogers is an AT&T subsidiary.
1: Well, yeah, but it's not AT&T. It's Rogers. Yeah.
3: Well, same idea though. Like.
1: Well, they're all jerks.
3: Look at their thingy. Well, yeah, I agree. If you look at them, actually, it does somewhere in their official company names actually say Rogers AT&T.
4: Oh no.
3: Probably a bad thing. What's all this hype I've been hearing about that merger, by the way? Is that ever going to happen or what?
1: Oh, apparently the DOJ is successfully blocking it at the moment, so we'll see what happens.
3: Oh, well, that's
1: the
3: good,
1: Department of
3: that...
1: Justice said, guess what? That's a bad monopolistic practice, and don't do it, or you will die.
3: Well, it is. It's huge.
1: That's it's a bad person. Oh, man, that broke. I was trying to say it's a bad person, and that broke too. It's a bad person.
5: It's a bad person.
1: Jeez, I don't know what I'm doing. I keep breaking the bad people. It's bad.
3: Yeah. Well, the bad people don't like to be broken.
5: I don't care if they don't like to be broken or not. I'm going to break it anyway.
3: Well, then they're going to get worse.
6: It's too bad.
1: I don't care. It's too bad. It pans around and it's too bad, and I don't care if it's worse or if it's better. Because it's going to sit there and suck anyway, regardless of what you do. So I just don't care.
3: So have you ever used Ubuntu at all?
1: I used it for about 5 minutes as a desktop interface. I've only really used Ubuntu in a server environment. I've used it lots of times in a server environment, but never really as a desktop.
3: It's different as a desktop. I'm having to use it as my backup OS because my Windows took a giant dump.
1: Oh, that's just terrible.
3: Well, it is, and it couldn't be helped either, unfortunately. Yeah, it really sucked. But I'm noticing a few things with this.
1: Sorry.
3: Uh-oh. No. I was just going to point out that streaming latency on this thing is actually, like, almost zero.
7: Latency.
3: They should all be like this.
7: Latency!
3: All right, well, with that...
1: Oh, yeah.
3: I'm going away.
1: Oh, okay.
3: What?
1: I said, oh, okay. Oh, and he said, click. Okay, fine. Well, whatever works, I guess. I mean, it was all timely and stuff, so hey, cool. Yeah. Well, anyway, Ubuntu. Yeah, that's something I don't really know too much about. Linux desktop. So we here at TBRN are powered by Ubuntu. The servers, the multiple servers that we have that serve various functions are powered by Ubuntu. I actually should have mentioned that, Jonathan, you were actually talking through an Ubuntu server. I'm sure nobody actually really cares, but you were. So congratulations and all that rot, and happy trails to you. That's right, happy trails and all that good happy stuff. So, how was your week? Mine was, pretty sucky, actually. And it all started on, well, basically, Tuesday. You know, weeks typically don't start on Tuesday, but this one did. Well, actually, I guess it was Wednesday. And we got about 3 inches of rain in about 2 hours. We are in desperate need of rain here. We're having bad drought times. So any rain we can get is good, but when you haven't had rain for, you know, an incredibly long time like that, and then it all kind of comes down really fast, well, guess what happens? Yep, basement. And despite the fact that we have new roof and new gutters, the water came from the runoff from the neighbor's driveway. Now, we can't escape it. When we get our crap fixed, somebody else's crap breaks and we have to deal. So, lots of water in the basement. Actually, it wasn't too bad. It's been a lot worse. And it didn't actually get into the studio. It just hit the other side of the basement where a bunch of other random and useless things are. So it could have been a whole lot worse. Louie, please stop distracting me. Dang it. Oh, stop it. Oh, man. You know, this is not helping things at all. Like, at all. Oh, man. Done? Okay, you are. So anyway, all that aside, whatever that aside actually is, lots of work. I like work because work means money. And the bad thing about that is that there is going to be a bunch of it, so I'm going to be a rather busy person for about the next week, starting probably just after the show, because I slept all day, well, after doing a bunch of things for several hours. And so I'm probably going to get off of here and upload this archive and go right back to work until I crash again. Apparently the new style of things is to go to sleep around noon. I call it midnight. It's noon. So, but yeah, go to sleep around noon and then wake up at about 8 o'clock at night, and that's my day lately. That is, that's how my day works. And it increases maximum productivity and it does all sorts of bad things. That you don't like. Oh, well, you'll have that. What could you possibly have? And, someone writing, Jamal writing in. Whoever Jamal is, I'm not sure who you are, Jamal, but thanks for writing in. Commenting on the old thing about the Facebook thing, saying that the Facebook thing is quite disturbing, and at least it didn't have Facebook.com written on the front of it. Now, that would really be a bad thing to have on your face. Really, it would. Or even worse, if you have a real Facebook and it automatically links to your Facebook, and so you have facebook.com/whatever your thing is, and mine is Boris, if anybody cares, B-O-R-R-I-S. I was cool, I got Boris. I try to get Boris wherever possible, but most of the time it doesn't work. Like on Twitter, somebody had Boris, and it was one of those boring people that never, ever used their account, so I could have had it if I was just a good little person and got it earlier. But, you know, I guess I can't be Boris all the time. It's a shame. So Boris in a Box. And Boris in a Box came about because of LiveJournal, actually, when I got that. Because I wanted Boris, couldn't get it, so I got Boris in a Box. So there you go. I'm now Boris in a Box. Which I am now known... Ah, stop it. Okay. That was random. So there you go, Boris in a Box. Well, you know, something rather disturbing. Well, it's not really disturbing so much as kind of slightly unexpected. Got an announcement a couple of days ago that Don Coco passed away. I know some of you will know who this is, and we'll get to that in a minute. And it's a bad old thing. TBRN.
0: Good evening. This is actually Jamal, the one who wrote in about the Facebook comment.
1: Oh, good evening.
0: Good evening. commenting on your thing that it would be linked to your Facebook account, wouldn't it be interesting if the forehead was stamped with facebook.com/your username and you could just think of a status and it would just update it?
1: Well, you could do that, and then you'd have this bad visual indication of all the bad things that are going on in your life. And, oh, you could take that a step further and have other people's statuses appear on your face.
0: Yeah, true.
1: On your actual face, as it does on your Facebook wall.
0: Exactly. It's like this big old projector that's your actual face, and you go walking around the mall or Walmart or whatever with the Facebook statuses flashing across your face.
1: Yeah, that probably wouldn't be a bad thing. I mean, a good thing. Yeah, that's what I meant.
0: Well, it could be a good or a bad thing, depending on how you look at it.
1: Well, yeah, and I think it would actually be a pretty bad thing.
0: And quite painful.
1: Well, it might be. I mean, if it's one of those... You know, it would be a lot more painful if it was a dot matrix projection system, because then you'd have all these pins in your face. You know those old dot matrix printers with the ribbons and the dots, you know? So.
0: Oh, goodness. How about Braille? Just Braille on your face.
1: Well, see, the thing is, you know, print is ever so slightly more efficient. All right, so you have the obvious issues with Braille. And I'm sure you've gone around sticking, you know, styli in your face and, you know, trying to emboss things to your nose. And, well, actually, you probably haven't, because that's a really dumb idea. But, you know.
0: No, you'd probably end up bleeding to death and mutilating your skin and failing.
1: And then being dead after that, yes.
0: Yes, and being dead is not fun.
1: Well, how do you know? How do you know it's not fun? How do you know it's not fun? Have you ever been dead?
0: No, I have not.
1: Well, since you don't have the authority to say it's not fun.
0: And neither do you, which you never
1: said. I don't. I am perfectly capable of saying that I don't have the authority, but I can also say the same to you, so there.
0: Well, although being dead probably wouldn't be fun, although nobody really knows except for the people who are dead, which we can't ask.
1: Yeah, so I tell you what, why don't you die and then call back and tell us if it was fun or not?
0: I think I will. I'll call you from my coffin.
1: Okay.
0: Which would be kind of disturbing as well.
1: It would be, yeah, assuming you're not cremated.
0: Yeah, true. Then the ashes of my finger would be dialing the number as the ashes of my ear would be on the phone and the ashes of my mouth would be talking. I don't know how that would work. That probably wouldn't work.
1: Yeah, I really recommend actually trying that as, you know, just a one-off experiment, because, you know, after you do it and you decide that was a bad idea, you can't really undo it, so suck.
0: Yeah, true. Well, I remember you asking, how was your week? My week was weird.
1: What did it do?
0: Starting with the MacBook Pro in the middle of a broadcast, well, it decided to flop dead, literally. Like, the battery died because I forgot to plug it in.
1: Well, that'll do it.
0: I got back on the podcast, and I used GarageBand to play my keyboard, and the keyboard was playing on one of the synth pads, which got rather disturbing after a while because some of the stuff it played.
1: Oh, yeah. You know, the thing about GarageBand is it's such a cute little baby doll. It has so many neat features, and then when you get into it, it breaks so bad because of the stuff it's missing. It's like, it's the wrong kind of feature set that it has. It's like completely reverse of what it should. It has all these advanced things that some of the cooler dolls can't really do all that well, but then the basic stuff, yeah, forget it. It's amusing.
0: Yeah, it does. And I was doing a show at 7 o'clock, my time, which is Mountain Time, which is 9 o'clock Eastern Time, so I almost missed things and stuff because it ended right as you started.
1: Oh.
0: And in the middle of this show, I was using GarageBand to play my keyboard. It decided to switch into a drum kit in the middle of a song.
1: Oh, that'll do it.
0: Which kind of was very disturbing and distracting, and yeah.
1: You know, I've done approximately one things and stuff from my Mac, and I was actually using GarageBand for the processing, for the compression, for the two mics and all that sort of stuff, routing it back in through.
0: I do remember that. I was actually listening to that, and I also have the archive on my computer.
1: It was a little bit odd. I know how to improve things the next time things happen, but yeah. So we'll see how that goes.
0: Program Audio Hijack Pro?
1: Yeah, actually, I only used that for recording. In that case, it was I was using Soundflower though, for the.
0: Well, Audio Hijack Pro can come in useful.
1: Oh yeah, it's
0: when you're broadcasting.
1: It can. I didn't use it as such though, because I wanted to route everything through different tracks on GarageBand and use that as the master processor, and then send GarageBand's output to Soundflower, and that's where my broadcaster picked up from. I basically only used Hijack Pro to archive.
0: Oh yes, yeah.
1: I probably do it in reverse for most people.
0: Yeah, true. I know the program I used to broadcast is called Nicecast.
1: I have Ladiocast because I couldn't be bothered paying for Nicecast.
0: I just use the free one because my broadcasts are usually no longer than 60 minutes. As for yours, would be a bunch of white noise because after 60 minutes, fun things happen.
1: Well, that is incredibly boring. Let's make a bad noise about that. Let's see. Bad. There we go.
0: Yeah, explosion.
1: I bet that sounded absolutely awesome over your cell phone.
0: Oh, over my Verizon iPhone, it sounded just amazing.
1: Oh, yeah, it would, wouldn't it?
0: Oh, yes. And speaking of iPhones, I don't exactly click, but I'm going to shove off.
1: Okay.
0: Have fun.
1: Goodbye.
0: Let's see what else you break. Wonderful show.
1: Okay. Thanks for the confidence that I honestly have in myself as well.
0: No problem.
1: Right. So, as I was saying before that phone call, I heard the other day that Don Coco passed away, DJ C. And I know a lot of you know who DJ C is, especially you blind types have been around for years and years. He's been around forever. He was one of the very first people that I knew about that was doing any kind of internet broadcasty type things and podcasts before they were podcasts and that sort of thing. He died of a stroke the other day. I'm actually not sure how old he was. I think he was like maybe 58 or 59. And, well, he had this, you know, this music that will ever, forever be associated with him. And, well, it's one of these things. It's stupid. It gets stuck in your head forever. And it's just generally a bad idea. But, you know, in honor of DJ C and Don, wherever you are up there, or if you're down there, or if you don't exist at all, whatever you believe in, however you believe in it, you know, whatever works for you, have a good streaming afterlife, and oh, yeah, archive it, let us know how it goes. No, actually, whatever. But, you know, I think in honor of Mr. Don Coco, I think we should have a few seconds of noise floor. Silence, by the way, that's silence, but in this case, it's going to be a few seconds of noise floor. Although, given my system, there won't be much of it to have. Followed by the tribute, The Only Way I Know How. And this is TBRN, with a few seconds of noise floor, honoring Don Coco.

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1: I'm sorry to hear you say that.
2: Oh, I broke the tribute to DJ C. Dang it. I did not mean to do that. Well, I hope you enjoyed all that song except for the last couple of seconds. Oh well. John writing in saying, I hate you. That's going to be stuck in my head all weekend. Or all week. I'm not sure which. And it doesn't really matter as long as I've accomplished something. So there you go, DJ C. Sacramento, California. Yeah, we picked on him a lot, but he was a good guy. More messages. Jamal apparently was that person. I wasn't sure who that was, who called into Real Time 2011 and said that he was going to make that bad heavy rock metal type version of Saturday Night from Sam Cooke. Okay, so that's who you are. And that sounds wrong. What's going on here? Excuse me. There are two thingies playing here. Can you not? What the crap? No? Wait. Does it actually do that? I'm confused. Because that just sounds wrong. Let me play that again. That just sounds totally wrong. It does! It's just so out of place. Wow. Well, whoever mixed that one was interesting. That's about all you can say about that, I suppose. Derek saying, yes, there are only one thing's playing, and I've just figured that out. Oh well. Yeah, that just broke in all sorts of fun and interesting ways. Not quite the way I meant for it to. John also writing in saying that I'm an evil, evil man! Oh no! What? Oh, that was wrong too, because that... Right, I forgot to turn that down. See, I told you I was gonna break stuff, and I haven't even gotten to the stuff that I was supposed to do. Jeez, that's really terrible. Anyway, enough of that. And Byron saying that he would like the music... He would almost like the music from the Crystal Waters commercial from the 80s and early 90s, and that he wants to find it. And I do not know where that is. Or even what that is, because I wasn't very cognitively aware in the 80s or early 90s. Well, in the early 90s, yeah. But for most of the 80s... Well, a good bit more than half of it, at least. I was not very aware of anything interesting because, you know, having started my existence in 1984, I can't really profess to having really existed very much in the 80s. Now, I do remember 1980, parts of 87, and I remember 88 and 89 pretty well. But anything before that, not so much, other than occasional memories. And one of my very first memories... And it's a stupid memory, but it's one of my very, very first memories as a wee little person was at my babysitter's house, and she was, you know, having a soap opera watching experience, and she loved her soaps. Her name was Roseanne Funicello, and her son, incidentally enough, was responsible for being a bad person and robbing a couple of banks recently. But anyway, Roseanne Funicello, my babysitter, had a grand piano, a baby grand piano, and she would sit me at this piano as a very, very small person, and she would play stuff. And at about the age of 1.5, I started trying to figure out how to pick songs out. And for some stupid reason, the very first thing that I can remember, my earliest memory, is pressing what I now know to be the A-flat below middle C a bunch of times. For some reason, I apparently like that key, that note, a lot. And I therefore took advantage of the fact that it existed quite a lot. And another thing I remember is the Young and the Restless theme. I remember that very, very well. I was probably 1 or 2, and I remember the Young and the Restless coming on all the time in the afternoon. And the little theme that it had, and you know, that let's be a bad person. I could just play the Young and the Restless theme song, you know, as it is, because I have it, but what I'm going to do is just do that live. Yeah, that's what I'll do. I'll do it live.

0: Okay, well, actually, I've decided I'm not going to do that live after all. But hey, it was a start, right? Yeah, okay, I thought so. There you go, The Young and the Restless, as portrayed by me at age two. But yeah, those are my earliest memories. And everything after that was just kind of strange. I don't know what else to say about that. It was just kind of one of them deals, you know? Just one of them deals. TBRN, good evening. Do you function? Wait. Oh. There we go. Sorry.
1: I hate that song.
0: So do I. It sucks.
1: That song reminds. It's not even the song. The
0: yeah.
1: Song sucks bad enough. But I think you know where I'm going with this.
0: Yeah.
1: It was bad enough that the song had to play, but you knew what was coming after it, and you were like, oh no, not this shit again.
0: Yeah, it really was that way, and it was like, because I remember that song, and I remember her fixing soup. I very specifically remember soup being associated with that song. Not soap, but soup. Go figure.
1: Just soup.
0: Yeah, soup. It's a soup opera. Yeah.
1: Yeah, soup opera. Well, my mom used to love that show.
0: Yeah.
1: And, oh, yeah. So whenever you heard that theme, and if I was watching TV, you got to change it to Channel 8, because that was the Young and the Restless channel.
0: Of course. And, oh, yes, the Young and the Restless had its own channel, didn't it?
1: Well, it almost half-semi-did, because they aired it on this channel. They aired it twice a day.
0: Oh, yeah.
1: So it almost could have been the Young and the Restless channel, but you could at least successfully call it the soup opera channel.
0: Yeah.
1: Because that's all they aired on this channel was from like 10 in the morning until news at 6.
0: Oh man.
1: It was oh yeah. Yeah, if they made it, this station aired it. It was bad.
0: Oh, you know, and you know the other thing that has been I don't know why, but it's been stuck in my head since probably 1988 is the General Hospital theme, the one from the 70s. The one from the 70s and early 80s.
1: Yeah. Yeah.
0: And that's a bad thing. That's a very, very bad thing.
1: That is a very bad thing. I don't know how you can call yourself a sane individual of society.
0: I didn't bother. You see, that's how I got away with that.
1: You get away with it. That's good, because otherwise you might have some problems.
0: Yeah.
1: The thing is, well, and you know what was worse about those soap operas? When your family gets together and your mom and your grandma start talking about what they miss.
0: Oh God!
1: Episode of each soap opera. It's not bad. It's bad.
0: Yeah. It's a whole serial thing. You have to go through one, and then oh wait, hang on. That leads into this other one, and then it goes on forever. And you know, the sad thing is, my brother, was into soap operas when he was in high school.
1: No.
0: Okay, that freaked me out a little bit. I mean, there would be there would be Major Dad, and then Coach, and then All My Children would come on, and then One Life to Live. And then, yeah.
1: And your brother was a happy person.
0: He was. And he was like 15, 16, 17 years old and a guy and was in soap operas. And that's cool, I guess, but, you know.
1: If they caught me watching anything like that at 15, 16, 17, I would have been probably crucified.
0: Oh, no doubt.
1: Oh, yeah. You would be the laughing stock of the school. Hence, ew. Okay, well, anyway, please don't play that again. That brought back some very unpleasant memories, which I was...
0: You were perfectly happy not remembering them, weren't you?
1: Not remembering. Oh, I was. I was perfectly happy not remembering Young and the Restless theme songs.
0: Well...
1: Can you play the other... I don't even want to hear it. Can you play the end part where they do the strings, too, or...
0: I think I'll just play the whole thing all the way through.
1: No, John's right. You are evil.
0: Ah, ha, ha, ha. The Young and the Restless, just for you, Jonathan. The real one, not the fake one that I did. All the way through, I'm going to mute the microphone and use the bathroom and everything just to let this play out. Bye-bye, everybody.

0: And now, General Hospital. Oh yeah, this thing's still going, isn't it? It's playing again. Oops, that'll do it. Let's break that and... There we go. Oh yeah! This is the Soap Opera Radio Network, that's right, this is SORN. www.sorn.net, and actually... You know, if it wasn't for that O and that S... Oh, no, never mind. This is just a terrible idea, and I'm sorry I did that. Actually, I'm not. It had a very, very good purpose for annoying people, or one person in particular, anyway. So let's just smash that, and there we go. So this is actually really TBRN. We are not broadcasting soaps, and we're not talking about that anymore. That's right, we're not. We're not going to do that anymore until next time, which may or may not happen. Live at TBRN.net for MSN Messenger, TBRN Live for AIM if you want to call us, 866-558-8276, toll-free in the U.S., and Jeffrey actually pointed out that it is also toll-free in Canada, because it doesn't go anywhere in Canada. So yes, it is toll-free in Canada. Just won't work. 702-448-6409 if you want to, do that sort of thing. Or if you're a couple of interesting people, you can just do, you know, direct extension dialy things and just bypass that whole part of the system entirely. Wouldn't that be fun? Derek C. actually writing in. And it's been about a year since we've heard from you again. So hi, Derek C. again. One of the original TBRN staffers, actually. Well, not quite one of the originals, but pretty close. And making his appearance again, making the observation that he's now older than I was when I did my first Things and Stuff. Congratulations! And also made the point that, you know, he says, you know, I can tell you're getting old because, you know, you're reminiscing about that electronic smell and how it's going away and, you know, all that's, you know, because I'm such an old 27, you know? I'm an old 27-year-old man.
1: That is incorrect.
0: Oh, yes, it is correct, you stupid speak and spell jerk from 1978. Yeah. What do I know about 1978? I wasn't alive in 1978. I bet most of you weren't alive in 1978. I bet a bunch of you were, but I bet most of you weren't. So I want to know, I want to hear from someone who was actually alive in 1978. Venison, you don't count. We know you were around in 1878, so we don't have to worry about that. So anybody else that is not Venison, we want to hear from you. We want to know what it was like in 1978, or not. Christine was around in 1978. Okay, this is one of Melanie's friends. And she's apparently existing. So, okay, there we go. Someone that was around in 1978. There's one person. Let's hear it for more people that were around in 1978. Come on, everybody. I know you're out there. I know you're out there. Come on. You can do it. Maybe you can't do it. Maybe your doing ability for that is just totally non-existent. Well, you know, speaking of things that are totally non-existent, this is something I meant to play last week, and this is really, at the end of the day, kind of an all that for that because it broke. But a bunch of months ago, I don't remember when I did this. It must have been in June? Maybe it was in June. I can't remember. June or July. I think it was July. It was right before the roof got changed. I decided I had a crappy wireless microphone. It was a Nexa NX924. Piece of crap. That I paid way too much money for. In other words, I paid $10 for it. And it actually came in a set. There were two wireless microphones that came with one receiver. And the way this worked is the two microphones transmitted on two different frequencies. And the one receiver would sum these two microphones down to one mono signal. And these microphones were just absolutely terrible. They were just dreadfully, horribly bad, and they weren't good. And on top of that, they sucked. And they were very plastic and didn't make that kind of noise. But Jason Smith, oh gosh, many ages ago, probably about a year ago, said, you know, you should really just turn that thing on, throw it in the trash can, and just, you know, watch the trash pickup service from inside the trash can. So I finally got around to doing that. The only problem is I missed the good part because something broke. So I didn't actually get the part where the trash, you know, from where the contents of the trash can was actually successfully dumped into the... into the truck, but you do get to hear it driving away and going out of range, which is fun, but not quite what I wanted. These microphones are cheap. So after you hear this, if you want to send a PayPal donation of some extremely small amount of money, and if we get enough of them, I'll buy another one of these mics and try to do it the right way. And seriously, they're probably like $10 to $20 on eBay. So if any of you are, fanatic enough about making this work, then I'm sure we can accommodate. Well, you can accommodate, and therefore we can accommodate as well. TBRN, accommodation. Wait, do you work? Oh, I muted it again, didn't I? I did. Do you exist? You don't. Well, that was certainly good to know. You're a non-existent entity. I hate those. But anyway, I'm going to play you this. It's not particularly exciting because, as I said, the best part kind of was missed. But you'll get the idea. And if you want to contribute to the Buy Me More Crap That I Can Break on Purpose Fund, and we'll give you more information about that after the clip. So here is the trash can and the wireless microphone.
1: Good evening. This is a wireless microphone. It's a particularly crappy wireless microphone. It's a Naxa NX924. The specs are crap. The sound is crap. There's really no way to be interesting with this microphone, other than making it go away, which is exactly what I'm going to do. It's trash day. Every two Fridays we have trash day, and here we are, trash day. And what I'm going to do is simply put this thing in the trash can and leave it on, and we'll see what happens. This mic is crap, and I won't miss it. I'm recording this with an ICOM PCR100 receiver and an antenna outside the house, on top of the house. It's actually pointed almost directly ahead of me, or directly above me. I should say, and it's omnidirectional, so theoretically the range should be good.

0: is just let it go and then edit out anything between now and, or rather the time I put the thing in the can and when things happen, so that you don't have to sit here and listen to the nothing happen from the trash can. Which, given the awesome sensitivity and frequency response of this mic, will not be worth hearing. So, without further ado, hello trash can. How you doing? We're gonna put the thing in the can. Here we go. Bye-bye, wireless mic. Have fun.
1: Edit.

So there you go. That's apparently what the inside of a the cab of a trash truck sounds like. It's, and like I said, unfortunately, I didn't get the best bit because I broke something. But if anyone wants me to try again, you can send a donation of your choice to patrick@pdaudio.net. No, actually, don't send that. Send it to dustin.perdue@pdaudio.net via PayPal. Anywhere from, you know, 99 cents to, oh, you can send me as much money as you want. I'm not going to complain about that. But if you want me to try again, then buy me another wireless microphone and I'll do it all over again and make sure it works this time. This is the Beyond Radio Network. It is 11 p.m. Eastern, which means, is this freaky? Hang on.

0: Yeah, I like that. That's fun. Anyway, as I was about to say, it is 11 p.m. and so, because this is something we started, probably about almost three years ago. It's time for the mommy call. And for those of you who are not familiar with the mommy call, this is simply let's call mom. She is upstairs, and she is extension 42 on the local PBX. So, let's ring this thing and see if it works. See if she bothers answering. And see what goes from there. I don't even know if she's home. I should have probably checked. But then that would have involved going upstairs and that sort of thing. And you know what? I don't think she is. I think she went out. So I think this whole deal is in vain.
1: Hi.
0: Oh, good evening. I wasn't sure if you were around.
1: This is a test of the broadcasting whatever?
0: It is, in fact, a test of the broadcasting whatever. Yeah. Yeah, it is. Does it work?
1: It sounds bad.
0: What's it do?
1: What's it doing?
0: That's what I want to know. Because you sound fine, so...
2: It sounds like this.
0: Oh, it's doing that. Okay. Well, you sound fine, so... As long as you can understand me. Or even if you can't.
1: It's very interesting.
0: I'm sure it is. Because nobody else gets to know how interesting it is because you sound fine.
1: Oh, okay. Well, I'm glad I sound good.
0: You do. You don't. Yeah, sorry about that. I'll fix that next week. Whoops.
1: So how you been?
0: I've been all right. How about you?
1: Good. I've been watching 911 stuff.
0: Oh, yeah?
1: Yeah, I'm about done with it because, like, okay.
0: Yeah.
1: Well, it's sad, and it's... I remember it all. I don't want to remember it no more for now.
0: Yeah.
1: So, I'm good for another 10 years.
0: Yeah.
1: Bless their hearts.
0: Well, there you go.
1: Yes. What do you remember about it?
0: I remember being at Weaver playing around with this ARP 2600 when it all started. And,
1: Did y'all hear anything at school when it happened?
0: There was a TV in the lobby of the building and people got radios. There was like a radio in the closet somebody pulled out and turned it on. We tuned into NPR and they had coverage of what was going on.
1: Yeah.
0: Freaky.
1: All I remember was, you know, you

0: when Tommy went to school. I had to get up early and get everybody ready for school, and then I went back to bed, and then I got up and did laundry, and I was playing CDs, and I didn't have the TV on, and Ryan was in Oregon, and he called, and he's like, "Mom, can you believe it?" And I'm like, "What are you talking about?" And he said, "Cut your TV on," and I was like, freaking out. I was like, "Oh my God."
1: Yeah.
0: And when your dad came home, it was weird because I hadn't talked to him. You know, I was waiting for you guys to come home. Y'all came home. I hadn't talked to Dad, and he come in, and he just walked in the living room. We didn't even say nothing. We just hugged each other and cried. It was just awful.
1: Yeah. Well, that was
0: That's
1: just.
0: What I remember.
1: Yeah. That was a really weird day for me for, well, a whole bunch of reasons, obviously, but.
0: Yeah.
1: The thing that was weird for me was right after, and this was so ironic, right after all that stuff happened, my next class was U.S. history.
0: Oh, is that right?
1: Yeah, it's like, you know what? We're not going to bother having a class today. This is history.
0: Oh, well, that's true.
1: That's what the guy said.
0: Wow.
1: That was freaky.
0: That is freaky.
1: Yeah.
0: I remember, I think I started hugging y'all more after that. I probably drove you crazy.
1: Yeah.
0: I was like, come here, hug me.
1: Mm-hmm.
0: Oh, well, carry on.
1: Okay.
0: All right.
1: Congratulations for putting up with a very bad sounding me. I appreciate that.
0: Yes, you sound like this, but I've enjoyed all of it. I can still understand what you said.
1: Well, that's good. I'll see what's up with that and maybe have that working next time.
0: Bye.
1: Yep. Goodbye. That was refreshing in an interesting sort of way. Yep, the mommy call. If anybody's wondering, that is actually brought to you by a G722 system. I have two cordless phones that are SIP phones, and they run on G722, and I have a local switch upstairs. It's actually in a router. So I call a fake phone number, and there you go, more high-quality mommies. But yes, that's right, I said more high-quality mommies. I really did say that. So there you go. More high-quality mommies. Byron actually is saying, how about I just send you a pair of Nady wireless microphones and a receiver? Well, okay. If you want to do that, that's cool. That's perfectly fine. I will gladly accept such a donation. I will even pay for, no, I won't pay for shipping. Sorry. And then, there you go. By the way, for anyone wondering, Arfie is actually going to be on after me tonight for a change. It's been a change because he's been on a couple of times, but not after me in a good long time. And then John, after the Arfie show, will be running Marianne's 9/11 tribute that she did several years ago. That gets run every time around this year. Every year around this time? What? Yeah. Dang. I have successfully broken my speech and everything. That is not good. That is, in fact, very bad. Well, you know, speaking of breaking things, and this is something that that I think is a very good thing to do, breaking things, I mean. And that's happy. And Alexander running into the studio and saying it's been the Arfitrosity a couple of times as well, and then he ran out and slammed the door and it broke. That's kind of what I wasn't going to say, but yeah, the thing that I most enjoy around here is breaking stuff, and I think I'm pretty good at it. And one of the things that I've experimented with recently is taking 5.1 movie tracks apart. Now, Derek actually did this acoustically with his surround system that he has, and I'm going to do it electronically. I'm going to see if we can actually pull this off without breaking too many things, and we'll see what works. That's a dial tone. That's actually a German dial tone. That called me. Well, I've been called by a dial tone. Are you a dial tone?
2: Turn your bed up. It was breaking me.
1: Bed? Oh.
2: The bed. The one that was previously on. It was breaking me pretty thoroughly.
1: Okay, hang on. This one?
2: Yes.
1: Oh.
2: No, go back. And you'll see why it was messing me up and it was breaking me.
1: Okay, hang on. This one?
2: Yes. And
1: okay.
2: You'll see why it's breaking me in a little bit. Okay.
1: I don't understand. I really am very confused about that. I am. So what I'm going to do is just kind of ignore that whole thing. Are you a dial tone?
2: No, it was the post-Louis one. It was the post-Louis one.
1: Oh, okay, all right. I'll go back. One. Stuff that doesn't matter, Inc.
2: There you go.
1: Okay. Oh. I totally missed that.
2: It gets worse. And it was funnier because you were talking about Arfie and Alexander.
1: Oh, right.
2: And stuff,
1: yeah, okay. Okay, totally okay. I totally get it now.
2: Right, and I'm okay, all right.
1: I do miss the obvious sometimes.
2: It's okay, because, see, I would have missed it too, but I was half asleep. So you know how it is.
1: I do. I know exactly how it is. I'm sorry I broke your face like that.
2: No, it was great. It was awesome. Probably the most amusing part of the show so far, honestly.
1: Oh, jeez.
2: Well, just saying, because it was planned, that's why.
1: Okay.
2: That's why.
1: Weird.
2: Yeah.
1: All right, let's make all these little cat devices kind of shove off. Just bye-bye. Burn the cats! The ASPCA is coming after me now. I just burned a bunch of cats. Okay, right. So now that we have the cats out of the way, we have something a little more appropriate. Okay, anyway, yeah, okay. You know, sometimes I do miss the obvious like that, and man, that was sure one of them. That was worth it, though. So, yeah, as I was saying, one of the things that that I have attempted doing recently, oh, yes, and another call, has been breaking down the multiple tracks of a 5.1 movie mix. And I did this with Back to the Future just because Derek also did this with the movie Back to the Future, the first one. The 2 and 3 are actually pretty boring, sonically speaking, but 1 is pretty interesting, and we'll get into that. I have a nice little project loaded with all of the individual tracks as discrete outputs, and I actually have physical sliders I can turn up and down that that maps to each of these 6 channels, and the front left, right, center, and then rear left and right, and then the thing that's called LFE, which is where the subwoofer, if you have one, gets its audio. And let's see if the phone gets its audio from anywhere. It doesn't. Do you exist? Or are you dead? I think you're dead. Yep, I think you are. Okay, well. So what we're gonna do is open said project, if I can remember where I actually put it. It's a bit of a problem when you don't remember what you called the crap that, oh, wait a minute.
3: I still have this project loaded from last week. Good evening, how you doing?
1: Okay. Yeah, here we go, let's see, BTF. I called it BTF. That has some interesting implications, but, what did I call it, actually? It apparently is not in where I thought it was. That is boring. Let's see. Oh, that's weird. Okay. I did save the project, but I must have stuck it in some freaky place. Well, that's cool. That's definitely under the category of when you try to do stuff, it breaks. But we'll see if we can figure this out. In the meantime,
3: I can have this lovely audio that you probably don't want me to have. But that's okay. Really, it is. And, let's do a search for this stupid, thingy. Because I don't remember where it is, and that's really annoying. Live at tbrn.net for MSN, tbrn live for AIM, or 866-558-8276, or 702-448-6409. If you want to sound like this, we can, we did that last week, we can do it again this week. Even if you don't want to sound like this, we can do it again this week. And, I'm having a brain freeze here. I don't like those. It's not even ice cream related. Oh, man. That sucks. Ice cream brain. Yeah, ice cream brain. That's what you want. Well,
1: Okay, let me get off this thing before I freak myself out anymore. I found the fake. Maybe it's this. Hang on. Good evening. Do you exist? Or did I once again break the, you know, I think I pretty well broke something. Because I get phone calls that totally fail to activate the system. So what I'm going to do is figure out what I broke. Every day, a new thing breaks. Every day, a new thing waits to be broken. And when it breaks, it says, congratulations, I am now broken. It's a pretty big deal, you know, when you have all these things that are broken, and you can't decide for your own safety which things should break and which things should stay unbroken. Yeah, let's fix that stupid thing. I hate it. I hate it a lot. Okay. By the way, technology is evil, and I recommend living in Montana in a little wooden cabin with no electricity, no internet, no running water. Well, actually, running water is a very good thing to have. I recommend running water. So, if you don't have running water, then you're boring. That's about it. Let's see. I did, apparently... I saved the template, but I didn't save the stupid... Yeah, sure I did. I know I saved it somewhere. Dang it. Well, what I'll do is I'll just search for this, and we'll just throw a track at your faces so that we don't sit here and look for this thing all night long, while we actually do look for this thing all night long, which is actually pretty bad, but you'll have that. And in the meantime, if you want to write to us or call us, feel free. The call part doesn't seem to work, though. Oh, it does.
4: Hello.
1: Do you work? Do you exist?
4: Hello, relative neighbor.
1: Relative neighbor. Oh, good evening.
4: Yes.
1: Okay, so, good evening, relative neighbor.
4: Cool. Relative to some.
1: Yeah, true.
4: We're neighbors.
1: Yes. So, what's up?
4: Oh, well, I'm just, someone stole my good microphone, so, not really stole it, I loaned it so that we could record drums, but I'm, using this, what is this, Audio Spectrum brand.
1: I never heard of that. What's it do?
4: Here. It does this.
1: Oh, okay, okay. Enough said. Enough said. Yep. That's all that needs to be said, indeed.
4: So, yeah, it's good to hear the show rolling again.
1: Yeah, it's good to be breaking things again. Not quite the way I wanted to, though.
4: How long have you been back in business? Like a
1: just,
4: couple months.
1: I just restarted last week.
4: Oh, right
1: so,
4: on.
1: Yeah, so it's a relatively new thing all over again. Oh boy.
4: Yeah, basically all I've done today is we painted the living room.
1: Oh yeah. So how's your life now that you've successfully gotten married and kid on the way and all that?
4: It's not all that different, really.
1: Yeah. That's gonna change.
4: Yeah, probably. No, definitely.
1: Oh, yeah.
4: I have procreated. That's weird.
1: Congratulations, I think. Maybe. I'm actually not really sure if I should congratulate you or not, but I'll just do that on general principle, just in case.
4: I think it'll be fun at times.
1: Oh, yeah.
4: Maybe 50% fun. We can only hope.
1: It's 50% fun. That sounds like a very good, very bad advertising slogan type thing. It's 50% fun.
4: Yeah.
1: I could see that going nowhere really fast.
4: You have to minimize the slingbox window.
1: Yes, do that. Minimize that slingbox window.
4: That's married life in my house.
1: Oh, minimizing slingbox windows is your married life now?
4: Yeah, well, I was instructed to ditch the CRT next to the television. So now all the taskbar and all that stuff's been moved to the television.
1: Ah.
4: Which, you can't really see it anyway, but... we don't use it for anything but watching television and movies. And
1: yeah.
4: It works fine for that, and we VNC from our laptops. To put stuff up on there on the television.
1: So you're basically just a nice geeky family then.
4: Oh yeah, I mean, we've got Star Trek on full rotation. I mean, like all the series, all the movies.
1: Oh, did they ever find the sling box at your parents' house?
4: They did. It did.
1: Yeah, I was wondering if...
4: It didn't take very long.
1: Oh, okay. I was wondering if they would get around to that.
4: I think it was the same day they found that my dad found.
1: Oh, okay. What did the blinky lights give it away or what?
4: Well, no, I'd stuck it behind the printer, but I had to run a new coax.
1: Ah.
4: So he's like, "What is this new wire coming out of the vent?"
1: Yeah, it'll do it.
4: Yeah. And then I convinced him with math. I was like, "Look, this thing runs at blobbity blah kilobits, and you have blobbity blah kilobits of upstream, so it only uses."
1: Oh yeah.
4: Blobbity blah percent. And mm-hmm. He's like, "We'll try it, but I don't think it interferes with their internet at all."
1: Well, that's you know, I'm still waiting for Time Warner to do something more interesting around here. They keep saying wideband is coming, 50x5. Well, nah, not really. Oh well.
4: The hide taskbar button.
1: Yeah. And
4: gotta click on it. You just gotta click on it.
1: Click on it. Do it. Click now.
4: How about now?
5: Now.
4: Now.
1: Click on it now. Now! If you do not click on it within the next 17 seconds, your CRT that you don't have anymore will explode. Actually, it'll probably implode. That's what CRTs tend to do.
4: Oh, yeah.
1: Ever dropped one face first off of a relatively high structure?
4: I probably have. More recently is the shotgun.
1: Oh, yeah, yeah.
4: Shooting them with shotguns.
1: Yeah. So does it do the cool, fun vacuum implosion thing that it's supposed to do?
4: Well,
1: or is it actually not as fun as everybody says it is?
4: It just, most of them just go.
1: Oh yeah, yeah.
4: I mean, but if you know, they hang together for a minute when you shoot them, I guess.
1: Well, yeah, just give them a nice charge. Let those capacitors and that flyback transformer and all those other good stuff get their energy, and then do it.
4: Oh yeah.
1: I had a monochrome CRT from an Apple IIe, and I thought it was great fun to do bad things with a claw hammer and all that stuff a bunch of years ago. It was cool because, well, you know, I absolutely busted the crap. You know, I busted the glass face. All the crap, and there really wasn't much to that monitor. There was like one transformer and a little, like a little suction thingy in the middle, and where the projection happened, and that was basically it. It was really basic, and so I smashed the crap out of it, and I didn't want anybody to know that I had broken this. This was when I was really little. I was probably 10 years old, and so I took all the glass and I put it in a box in the corner of the basement, and. And it stayed there for about a couple of months, and then somebody went looking for something, and there was all this glass hanging out in the basement in this box, and they were like, "Oh crap, what is this?" And I'm like, "Well, I kind of broke the monitor, yeah." Oh man, good times.
4: That's what you got to do if you break something. You just got to stash it.
1: Yep.
4: I hope everyone forgets that it ever existed.
1: Mm-hmm.
4: Well, let's see. I haven't been on the radio too much lately. It looks like tonight the A index is 34 and the K index is 5, which indicates a minor geomagnetic storm. So,
1: ooh, flare times.
4: The outlook is poor conditions on everything except for 17 and 15 meters.
1: Well, I don't have anything that goes 17 or 15 meters, so yeah.
4: Day and night, more interestingly. Usually 17 and 15 at night, you know, usually are no go, but the sunspot number is pretty high right now.
1: I'll do it.
4: You know, once that magnetic field calms back down, it'll get back to being interesting.
1: Yeah.
4: It's a good time for propagation right now, or just.
1: Or not.
4: Not much good propagation, it's just rapidly changing propagations.
1: Oh, yeah, yeah. So you don't know what you're going to get from minute to minute, so.
4: Yeah.
1: Good times.
4: And 6 meters, you know, 6 meters is in there sometimes. And
1: well, 6 meters has always been kind of a weird band anyway, so, you know.
4: Oh, yeah.
1: I mean, it's always...
4: Usually you...
1: It definitely fits the WTF category of bands.
4: Yeah, it's the one everyone gets on during when it's a real bad storm like this. Like, they're trying right now, but I don't think they're getting anywhere.
1: Yeah. That'll certainly do it. And I'm now manually re-importing all these things into this track template because I can't find the stupid thing that I was looking for, so I have to rebuild it. That's really boring. I don't like that.
4: Rebuild it.
1: I'm rebuilding.
4: Rebuild it.
1: I'm glad I saved the template, because I don't want to do all that routing crap all over again. I actually, I mapped each of these six channels to six different returns on the interface, and I don't really want to do all that crap all over again if I don't have to. Is boring.
4: Yeah.
1: So I will not do that anymore, if you don't mind. Even
4: one
1: if you do.
4: I'm having to do.
1: Yeah.
4: Or good.
1: Yeah, yeah. It's good to be lazy. Basically, is what it all comes down
4: it
1: to.
4: It is good to be lazy.
1: It's good to be lazy, and if you can't be lazy, then you just can't be good. And that's all there is to it.
4: I've got another boring thing to talk about.
1: Oh, good. What's up?
4: My office, I have to give it up for my son. And so I'm trying to come up with a solution to where I can put all my computer stuff in one desk region.
1: Mm-hmm.
4: And so far, you know, the only thing I can think of is a floor-to-ceiling server rack.
1: Oh, yeah.
4: But I don't know. That might be unsightly.
1: Yeah.
4: In the living room. Anyway. And so I have to move all the antenna wires, and then I have to move all the DSL wires into there.
1: Yeah.
4: Basically, it's a big pain.
1: That sounds like a load of non-fun, is what it does. It sounds like a load of non-fun.
4: Yep.
1: Yeah. Okay, so now what we're going to do is we're going to unpair channels 13 and 14 for a bit of undescriptive things that nobody's caring about. There we go. Now we should have... Oh, that's not working out so well. We have the center on the left. I don't want the center to be on the left. I think the center being on the left is a very, very dumb idea, and I wouldn't recommend that. There we go. I think I've now fixed it.
4: That would be bad, especially if you were driving down the road and the center line was on the left.
1: Yeah, that wouldn't work so well, because then what would happen is you'd start banging into stuff, and that wouldn't be good. And those curves, you know, those sharp curves, you're gonna rip things. It's not gonna be nice.
4: Not nice at all.
1: No, and not recommended by generally anybody who cares about such things. So, yeah.
4: All right, well, I've been requested to do things in the other room.
1: All righty, then. Have a good other room doing stuff experience, then.
4: Matrimonial things.
1: Oh, yeah. Wait, I thought you went through that already.
4: No, yeah, we did that. We already did that.
1: Oh, right, okay.
4: It's probably a pick-up, move things type.
1: Oh, yeah, yeah, those are, yeah. Have fun with that, then.
4: All righty.
1: Indeed. Have fun. Goodbye.
4: Peace.
1: Click. Peace, click, and okay. All right, so let's see if this actually... Ooh, I have to kill this because we're sharing channels here. Let's see if we actually have all these channels working. Nope, we'll get a phone call first. Hello. This is a test. Oh, okay. Well, you can do that if you want to. All right, so let's see if we got all these channels working. This one. There we go. Okay. Pressing play. October is in the... All right. I have to do a bunch of manual bad channel checking things. Let's see. I'm gonna pull all these sliders up. We should have...
5: October is inventory time. So right now, Statler Toyota is making the best deals of the year on all 1985 model Toyotas.
1: Okay. All the channels appear to be actually working. So what we're gonna do is, if you're familiar with the movie Back to the Future, there's a scene... Where, and this is the funniest part of the whole thing to me, I think. There's a scene where Marty McFly plugs his guitar into an amp at Doc Brown's house, and makes a bunch of very overly exaggerated noises and does a power chord, and everything kind of blows up and has problems. And I'm gonna find that and play it straight, and then I'm actually gonna show you where things really break. That's not quite where they really break.
6: You left your equipment on all week.
1: No, it's before that. Let's see. Here we go.
6: Hey.
1: Hey, Doc. You're gonna ring the phone. Okay, I'm gonna go. Let's rewind a little bit. Okay, here we go. I'm gonna play this straight, so you hear what this does, and then I'm gonna solo the rear surround channels, and you'll hear exactly why things really break right here in a bad way. So here's what it's supposed to do.

0: Alright, so that's what it does. If you have all the channels. So what we're going to do is solo the left and right surround, and I'll just play it from about this point forward. That's all it does. That's all it does. Let's hear that again. When this big scary explosion thing happens, all you get is this. Just one little thing that kind of breaks off there behind you somewhere. Yeah, that's broken. And for some reason, my right surround is not working. I don't know why it's not working. But that's really boring. So unsolo that. And that's... what the hell? Oh, I see what's going on. That's in the way. There we go. Okay. Okay, so of course the other fun thing to do is to kill the center channel, because that's where all the dialogue is. So at this point, if you kill the center channel, you're left with ambience of people saying things, but not the actual people saying stuff, so.
1: And one for you, McFly. I believe that makes four in a row. Now let me give you Nicholsworth a free advice, young man. This so-called Dr. Brown is dangerous. He's a real nutcase. You hang around with him, you're going to end up in big trouble.
0: Yes, sir. Now, of course, that's fun, but that it's really interesting when you're hanging out in ambient spaces. Let's, I need to fix this stupid surround thing.
2: She's not doing a very good job.
3: Terrible.
4: Save the clock tower!
0: So there's the center channel muted. So they're hanging out and this lady's trying to get collections for saving the clock tower. Let's just see what she's doing.
4: The Preservation Society think it should be preserved exactly the way it is, as part of our history and heritage.
2: There you go, lady. There's a quarter.
4: Thank you. Don't forget to take a flyer.
2: Right.
4: Save the clock tower!
0: Kill it. No more dialogue.
5: Jennifer!
0: So I'm just gonna pan the left surround to the middle because I broke something. So
6: here, let me give you the.
0: Alright, now let's go a little bit further in. There should be.
7: Would you?
8: Oh, of course not.
0: Okay, so now they're hanging out. The car just got totaled. So now we have the ambience of the street. Just hanging out, and this is the movie that has a bunch of dialogue in it. Let's turn the dialogue back on.
7: Got the place fixed up nice, huh, McFly? Hey, I have your car towed all the way to your house, and all you got for me is light beer?
0: Ah, yes, that I have to play again, because there's a car passing in front of you, because if you mute the center channel, guess what happens when the car passes in front of you? There's this big hole in the image. Check it. Yep, no center, so the car does not pass directly in front of you. Oh, noes. Alright, let's see. I had markers and all this good, happy stuff, but... Oh, what's this?
8: You're right.
0: It's fun watching movies without the center channel, because then if you can't see the movie and you can't hear most of the dialogue, you get to figure out what's going on. And there goes Biff driving off with no center channel again.
2: I needed that car tomorrow night, Dad. I mean, do you have any idea how important this was to me? Do you have any clue?
0: But no one will ever know. Okay, so I'm gonna room a whole bunch further into this and, we'll see what other fun stuff there is in this movie. You can take the individual channels apart and find... Let's see.
2: You built a time machine? Out of a DeLorean?
9: The way I see it, if you're gonna build...
0: Now, of course, because these channels are discrete, here's what you can do. Dumb things, really dumb things. You can process them separately.
2: Are you telling me that you built a time machine?
0: What I'm going to do is I'm going to take the center channel, just to demonstrate how this works. I'm going to take the center channel and just put it through a reverb processor. And because you can't really, well, you can with surround systems do this, I guess, but ordinarily, you don't have all these bad effects on the center dialogue, so we'll just...
2: Are you telling me that you built a time machine?
0: So they're in a box, and the rest of the movie is just... See, they're not supposed to be talking in a box like that. So that's the kind of stupid stuff you can do when you have all the tracks isolated. Let's see what else we can do here. And you know, just basic, obvious adding effects to the center channel. Let's find something where there's. Oh, there we go. This is where the Libyan terrorists show up. So we'll just that'll make it really obvious that the center channel is different.
3: Beyond, that's right. 25 years into the future. I've always dreamed of seeing the future, looking beyond my years, seeing the progress of mankind.
2: Why not?
6: I'll also be able to
10: see who wins
6: the next great life
10: world series.
2: Doc.
11: Huh? Look me up.
2: I got that.
11: Yeah, I will. Roll up.
12: I, Dr. Emmett Brown, am about to embark
13: on an historic journey.
14: What am I thinking of? I almost forgot to bring extra plutonium. And I am expected to get back one pill in one trip. I must be out of my mind.
2: What is it, Arnie?
0: Yeah, okay, that's too much fun. It's cool how you almost get an isolated soundtrack with no center channel. I like this.

0: Yeah, I could just... I could watch a movie like this. This is kind of cool. Yeah, it's fun to get caught up in the moment like that. I'm sorry, I could be doing bigger and better things, but just the act of making the center channel go away is fun all by itself. You know, forget actually soloing the rest of them, but let's see. Let me find, you know, I wish I could remember the stupid time markers, and I have to change this length thing, because it is set to stupid beats and measures, and I don't want it set to beats and measures. I want it set to other things, like... meets, like, minutes and seconds. Let's see. We have to go to... let's see. Time unit. There we go. Stupid thing. I know there's got to be a hotkey for the time unit thing, but I can't remember what it is.
1: So, minutes, seconds.
0: Here we go. Let's go... an hour in. Nothing particularly... stereophonic going on there. TBRN, this is a test. Oh, this is the scene where Marty's in his dad's bedroom and he does the whole fake Darth Vader thing. I apologize if you haven't seen this movie and you don't know what any of this crap is, but yeah. Let's get a little further in. Because I want to find the thing where they're hanging out at the cafe. Because Derek's done this. Let's see. Let's see if I can find it really quickly. I had marks for all this stuff that broke. Okay, it's before that, isn't it? Okay, let's see. Center mute. There we go. And I'm just going to back up. Oh, there we are. There we go. Now they're hanging out in the cafe. Now, if they were actually saying things...
2: Lorraine, my density has brought me to you.
3: What?
2: Oh, what I meant to say was...
3: Wait a minute, don't I know you from somewhere?
2: Yes.
0: So let's just kill that and just hang out in the cafe for a little while. Before Biff shows up and unplugs the jukebox and they start fighting. Yeah, I like this. Do do do do do do do do do. Oh yeah. Oh, here we go. Now that, if you had the center channel, would sound like this.
4: And McFly! I thought I told you never to come in here.
0: I think I like this version better. Oh yeah, that's fun. I like that.
4: How much money you got on?
0: Yeah, I think you get the idea. But I've had way too much fun recently just doing stupid stuff like that. And, you know, we'll probably do other movies at some point, but that was just the first obvious one that came to my mind, because Back to the Future has kind of, you know, been, you know, one of those things that has stuck with me for my entire life. As a very small person, when it came out in 1985 and I wasn't cognitively aware of it, and then years later when my mom taped it on from HBO on a VCR. Oh yeah.
1: Good times.
0: So, there you go, just something stupid to play around with. Testing. Oh, you're that guy again. Okay. I got an answer for people like you. It's this neat little thing called Star 32. I like it. Star 32 is a friend to me. Oh, yeah. Stupid Skype people, anyway. See, I knew Skype was a bad idea. And it was, of course, a bad idea.
5: Are you real or are you fake? I think you're fake.
0: Oh no, you're real and you're not on the... Just wait a minute. Okay, try it again.
6: Okay, right. I'm real and I...
0: Eh? Dude, I keep breaking things.
6: Great.
0: Testing. What am I doing? Okay, hang on. Gate. Test. Wow, I'm... There we go. Okay, I finally freaking got it. Jeez. Okay.
6: Because that was getting hard to maintain, by the way.
0: Yeah, I bet it was. When I was doing all those bad channel things, I broke a couple of other things.
6: Yeah, well, that's fair enough.
0: So anyway, what's up?
6: I just made an observation that despite the fact that I, like you, loved this movie for years, and I have the Etta James song that was played, I just noticed that the jukebox was unplugged on the word stop.
0: Oh, so it was.
6: I thought that was great. Coincidence or not?
0: I don't think so. You know, there were so many idiosyncrasies in this movie. If you really study it, there are so many things that are just wrong and don't quite match, don't quite fit.
6: Yep.
0: That just worked a little too well, though.
6: One of them. That's just perfect.
0: Mm-hmm.
6: And let's see, what else is cool? Just so many dumb ambient environments you can pull from that movie alone.
0: Mm-hmm.
6: It's like, forget sound effects library.
0: Yeah, yeah. And it's like, and it's actually pretty easy. If you rip one of these movies, you can get a little tool called Audio Muxer, and it's free. And you can separate all the channels if you rip it to a single 6-channel file, either WAV or AFE or AUG or FLAC or whatever.
6: Yeah.
0: And you can turn these into 6 mono WAV files, and after that point, you can mix it, you know, however you want, and
6: with
0: whatever you want. Yeah, exactly.
6: I mean, I've just done it the cheap way so far, and it's still hilarious.
0: Oh, it is. Yeah, yeah.
6: Harry Potter's good for stuff like that.
0: Yeah, I'll have to try that, because there's all sorts of things that widge around you in those movies.
6: The Quidditch games are good.
0: Oh yeah, yeah, I bet they are.
6: Not really anything you can isolate with them.
0: Yeah, but they're fun, I'm sure, anyway.
6: There are a couple of choice bits where some sound effects are nice and obvious.
0: Yeah.
6: Easier to isolate than otherwise would be doable.
0: Mm-hmm.
6: And there are some occurrences where a song is playing in stereo in the front, not much happens in the surrounds, and narration, which is very, very isolated, is in the center.
0: Oh, yeah.
6: To the point of, let's isolate this and listen to gating and or room noise and or stupid.
0: Oh, yeah, that's things. The fun thing. If you pay attention to, if you isolate the sub-channel, it's just a little, whole bunch obvious what they did with that. Let's put a filter, let's put a gate, and that's about it.
6: Yep.
0: And that's a very hard, gate and a very hot filter. There, just clamp.
6: And that's it.
0: And this, and some songs like with the Huey Lewis song that plays in that, if it's actually kind of obvious that it's the gates coming in and out during the song, you might even hear that on the sub.
6: Yeah, I do, and it's really weak and wimpy and stupid. It sounds like crap.
0: It is, which is why when I did it locally, I didn't do this. I didn't demonstrate this, but just to know that it was there, I compressed it a lot, like a whole bunch.
6: It sounds like absolute crap.
0: It sounds like it would. There's not much to it.
6: No.
0: So it's not one of those things that's gonna absolutely shake your bones or anything like that. So it's just basically there.
6: I mean, it's like sub on, sub off. Well, that's nice. I don't know the difference.
0: But, yeah, really.
6: It's kind of boring. Oh my mm-hmm. God, what else is cool? Yeah, for movie dialogue, stuff like Happy Gilmore is very isolatable. If you want Adam Sandler saying things at you in very isolated forms.
0: Oh yeah, yeah.
6: Somehow work some of the dialogue into something you're doing. Make like, and hide be for. TBRN or whatever.
0: Mm-hmm.
6: There.
0: Oh yeah, a bunch of stupid, fun, probably illegal possibilities.
6: Absolutely. Hey, we're not supposed to copy the movies. The movies are copywritten. The movie itself as a masterpiece.
0: Ooh-oh. Ooh-oh. Oh no.
6: It's copywritten. The movie is copywritten. However, components of the movie may not be... This movie is copywritten, the movie. Okay, good. Bits of this, therefore, if extracted individually.
0: Oh, no! That's what I was going for, yeah.
6: Yep.
0: Yeah, that's actually, I'm sure there is some kind of legal clause that says that you're not supposed to do that either. But, you know, the cool thing about not being legally aware is that you can kind of sort of ignore those because you don't know they're there. Neener.
6: So what I want to find is a software, if we're going to talk geeky and surround sound, I want to find a software, Dolby Pro Logic 2 decoder.
0: Oh, yeah, you know, I think there are some of those, and I think there are even some VSTs that do that.
6: Because if you feed a decent quality DVS movie into the Pro Logic 2, you will get pretty accurate surround sound. I have the DVD of Independence Day, and I have it in AUG described. And I can go the worst possible route to the receiver by plugging in the headphone jack of the netbook.
0: Oh, yeah. I got a message from John, by the way. He says Steve needs that, because then he can insert himself into these movies and play the old professor guy person.
6: Actually, that's a pretty wild idea.
0: I have thought about this, and in certain parts of that particular movie, it would be really easy, some not so much, but because even the center channel is not completely an isolated thingy, there's usually stuff going on around it, but sometimes not.
6: Little pieces of the orchestra, little dumb...
0: Yeah, little stupid things that don't really matter that much, and most of it's, you know, existing elsewhere. And I'm thinking very specifically of the Reverend Big Dog thing where he did the old-time radio thing kind of thing, you know?
6: Yeah, exactly.
0: Yeah.
6: Which is a lot easier to emulate now.
0: Only a bunch. Jeez.
6: For so many reasons.
0: Yeah.
6: All I will say is de-restoration project. Anyone?
0: Yeah.
6: You have it. Dropbox.
0: Oh boy, let's go see what that does.
6: There's a nice instrumental that's obvious, and then there's a thingy called Broken Bill. And that's sort of, I decided, let me see how much I can de-restore something.
0: So you're taking your restoration skills and completely reversing them, basically.
6: Right, it's like, okay, I've learned how to get rid of such and such, you know, various bad things. So let's install them. Let's see if I can pull this off. But yeah, basically, if you take a two-channel file, and you run it through ProLogic 2, and then you can play with the six discrete channels that it would create that way.
0: Uh-huh.
6: You can still have the same effect. There'll be some artifacts in some cases, but it's still pretty good.
0: Yeah.
6: So, enjoy that. Have fun with it, and I'm going to...
0: Do that. Okay, well, let's see. Derek is, for those who don't know, Derek's claim to fame is audio restoration. He's pretty good at it, and he's spent more time and effort restoring tapes and vinyl and all that sort of thing than I probably ever will. Because, honestly, it's more interesting to him than it is to me. Which is fair enough. That's why we have multiple types of people. So, we have this lovely little instrumental here, which isn't playing. Oh, there we go. Now, normally, you take something like this from a record, or a tape, or whatever, and clean it up. Well, this is already pretty clean. So, we'll just let this play out for a bit so you know what it does, and then we'll see what Derek broke. After all, this show is all about breaking things. We definitely encourage that. So let's see what he did. This. Oh god, he had a tape print through. Yep, I would say that's... And it's got print through on it. Awesome. If you don't know what print through is, don't worry. Oh man, that's great. I think we'll just kind of make that go away. Yeah, just like that. Just kind of throw it out of existence there. But yeah. Oh, shut up. I'm done beating you up already. There we go. So, the de-restoration project. If you want your stuff restored, or if you want it to break more, contact Derek and he'll accommodate you, I'm sure. For just a small, nominal fee type thing. Oh, boy! Anyway, live at tbrn.net for MSN, TBRN Live for AIM, 866-558-8276 or 702-448-6409. Not a lot we can do in the last 7 minutes of the show, but hey, if you've got ideas, feel free to throw them at us, and we will accommodate you as little as possible. It's like, you know when they have those surveys and they have those people that say, this your call is being recorded for quality and all that. 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I mean, we're all for external quality assurance degradation. External quality assurance degradation. 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External quality assurance degradation. That's EQAD. ECAD. Good evening.
7: You were just mentioning Back in the Future. I want my messengers back. You were mentioning Back in the Future.
0: It's to the future, you jerk.
7: Back to the Future. Well, I don't know. I never actually saw the movie yet.
0: Ah, you and a bunch of other people. I'm telling you, you're missing out. Anyway, go ahead.
7: Well, I intend to. But anyway, what I was going to say was I do enjoy reading some of those books and entertainments of the late 70s, early 80s, because they it reminds me of this one book where basically the Russians won the space race. Yeah, haha today, but not 20, 30 years ago.
0: Right.
7: So the Russians won the space race, and so basically America couldn't, they could defend America, but they couldn't actually go up there and dictate to the Russians what they could and could not do.
0: Uh-huh.
7: So the Russian military could destroy and kill, and it's interesting that you just brought up 80s entertainment, and it reminded me of this book. Where, the Russians pretty much won everything, and...
0: Well, that's like there was a Star Trek episode where the Nazis won World War II, and all sorts of bad stuff happened if one person did not die. And there was one lady that specifically had to die at a specific time, and the problem was Dr. McCoy fell in love with her. And he knew this was going to happen, and he wanted to save her. So he did, and then the Nazis won because this one person was alive for some reason. That person had to die.
7: She was a part of it. Well, I remember that episode. She was part of the peace movement.
0: Yeah, she was. That's exactly what it was.
7: Yeah. The peace movement, which of course, if the peace movement had taken hold and actually gone through the world, the Nazis would have had like nothing in their way, right?
0: Yeah, exactly, because you got a bunch of wimps basically running the place.
7: Yeah, pretty much. It's like we got So essentially, the same thing happened with the Russians. What they did was, so you'd have the Russians like lasering people for. It was basically because up in space, it was Russian law. So
0: yeah.
7: Yes, good old Soviet law. So it was kind of interesting. And then on an odd note, they actually figured Russia might become a threat in the future.
0: Yeah.
7: Again, because of all the oil they're finding in Siberia, they're starting to build tanks and ships and planes again. So
0: yeah.
7: Have fun. All right. Oh, and then did you read Marcus Q's latest little tweet? A new 9/11 game. I might try this.
0: No, I haven't. What's up?
7: Every time someone says 9/11, demand your civil rights back.
0: Oh, yeah.
7: Yeah, so since 9/11 or 9/11 tomorrow, demand your civil rights back. And play the YNR theme again. You're evil!
0: Yeah, that kind of ties into the whole Patriot Act thing, doesn't it? I think it does. Right into that whole Patriot Act. Derek says, you'd appreciate the fact that just as I threw the thing away, the de-restored thingy that he did, as soon as I kind of threw it away, it had this nice tube analog spin-down thing. Oh, yes. Another thing that I missed for being the person that actually controls these things. You know, sometimes it's just not obvious. Is it?
8: That is correct.
0: I kind of thought so.
9: No.
0: Oh, nope, that's not correct. No, Brian, go away. Get. Should have put him in the trash can with the wireless mic. That would have been kind of amusing. But unfortunately, it didn't happen that way. Ladies and gentlemen, it did not happen that way. Anyway, this is the last few minutes of this particular show. We're out of here at 12, man. Like, seriously, midnight is the time to go away, and that's what we're going to do. And then I'm going to go back to work. Because I have a bunch of crap to do. A lot of it. Oh, man. Busy week. Oh, man. But before I do that, I will turn on the fan, because it is now successfully hot in this room. It's September. It is, in fact, September. It is summer's working on going away, but it's very slow around these parts of actually leaving. Although it looks like it's actually really going to do its job this time. Unlike last year, where it kind of came back in October. You know, the end of October, it was like in the 90s. Melanie would remember this. She was here. End of October. It was like all hot and stuff. It's like, Happy Halloween, boo, ha, ha, ha, put on your shorts. Oh, man, that's not cool. Actually, it's very not cool. Quite literally. Oh, well, enough. Turn that radio off. Why are we tuning radios around anyway? Not sure. Oh, man. You know, I have this feeling that that people are, you know, tuning out because it's time for me to shove off. Well, that's only fair enough, I guess. Because it is, and I'm out of here. Stay tuned for the Arfie's Early Morning, Late Night, and Not Quite Breakfast show, which has occasionally been invaded by the Alexander and the Audio Atrocity, which then becomes the Arf Atrocity and all these other bad things. I don't know what Sunday's gonna do. I don't know if Andrew's gonna do his normal thing at 6, or if Randy's coming back. But anyway, stay tuned. It's something.

wrong kind of thing broke. But anyway, enough of that. We'll see you next week. Same time, same place, assuming things don't break. And for now, I guess that'll be it. I am done talking to you people. I'm done. Until next time, I am done. And then after that, I'm done. Oh, and by the way, I'm done, and I'm not...

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0: Howdy, everybody. 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Y'all have a great day.
1: Fella, answer me this. When you get sick, what's the first thing that happens? You lose your appetite completely. The body literally shuts down hunger. Now ask yourself, why would a machine designed for survival do that? Right when it needs energy most, unless it knows something you don't.
2: Bro, everyone knows you have to eat to get better. Chicken soup, keep your strength up, that's basic?
1: Is it? Or is that just what you've been told since you could hold a spoon? Your grandmother force-feeding you broth while your body is screaming, no food? And think, fella, every animal on Earth stops eating when sick. Dogs, cats, even lions. They don't have soup. They don't have grandma. They just stop, and they heal. What do they know that we've forgotten?
3: Let's look at the science. When you stop eating, something remarkable happens. After roughly 24 hours, your body switches fuel.

0: sources. It stops burning glucose and starts burning stored fat. But that's just the surface. The real mechanism is autophagy. The word literally means self-eating. Your cells start cleaning house, damaged proteins, misfolded structures, precancerous cells. They get broken down and recycled. It's an internal purification system that only activates when you stop digesting food. Yoshinori Osumi won the Nobel Prize for mapping this process in 2016. This isn't faux medicine. This is Nobel Prize biology.
1: Wait, so my body literally eats its own garbage when I stop eating? That's wild.
2: Yes, Chris. Your body has a maid service, but you never let her in because you're always stuffing your face. Rude, really.
3: You know, my grandmother used to say sickness comes in through the mouth. I thought it was just old country talk, but she was right all along. The body knows how to fix itself. You just gotta get out of its way.
4: And that's exactly what they don't want you to understand, fella. A body that heals itself is a body that doesn't need products, doesn't need pills, doesn't need subscriptions to the pharmacy. A man who knows how to heal himself is unmonetizable. Think about it. The cancer industry alone is worth over $200 billion. Chemotherapy, radiation, lifelong medications for the side effects of the treatments themselves. Now imagine a method that costs nothing, zero, requires no prescription, no patent, no recurring payment. Do you think they're going to put that on the evening news?
1: Okay, but cancer? You're telling me starving yourself cures cancer? Come on.
0: Let's be precise. Not starving. Therapeutic fasting, controlled, intentional, and the research is compelling. The Valter Longo studies at USC showed that fasting for 72 hours before chemotherapy protected healthy cells while making cancer cells more vulnerable. It's called differential stress resistance. Cancer cells are metabolically inflexible. They need constant glucose. Fasting starves them while normal cells adapt and strengthen. Hundreds of case studies exist. Terminal patients sent home to die. They fasted. They didn't die. The tumors shrank. The body did what billions of years of evolution programmed it to do. We just stopped listening.
4: And here's where the centuries come in, fella. Our ancestors knew this. Every major tradition had fasting built in. Christianity, Islam, Buddhism, ancient Greeks. Hippocrates himself prescribed fasting as the first medicine. They didn't have microscopes. They didn't know about autophagy. But they observed. They watched sick animals stop eating. They watched sick people lose appetite. And they were humble enough to follow the body's lead instead of forcing chicken soup down its throat. Now we have the science to explain what they knew by instinct. The ancestors were right. Peer-reviewed, Nobel Prized, right.
0: And it ain't just about healing from disease either. It's about clarity. Mental clarity. You ever notice how heavy and foggy you feel after a big meal? Now imagine the opposite. Imagine lightness, sharpness. That's the feeling of your body not spending all its energy on digestion.
2: Your brain on fasting is like a computer with all the background apps closed. Everything runs faster. You think better. You see the matrix. Meanwhile, the average person is digesting breakfast, lunch, dinner, and 17 snacks. Their CPU is at 98% capacity processing corn syrup.
1: All right, so what are the types? How do you actually do this without hurting yourself?
0: Two main approaches. First, water fasting. You consume only water. Toxins, metabolic waste, and dead cells flush out. The body moves through three phases. The food craving phase, the acidotic crisis, where symptoms can temporarily worsen, and finally, adaptation, where the body fully switches to internal fuel and deep healing begins. Tumors, cysts, atherosclerotic plaques, they shrink because they're metabolically active tissue with no food supply. The body literally consumes them.
4: The second is dry fasting. No water, no food. It's more intense and the phases compress. Adaptation arrives longer, but the mechanism changes. The body burns what's broken inside the cell itself. Defective mitochondria, damaged proteins, pathogens, internal incineration. Our ancestors practiced weekly one-day dry fasts. Every week, built into the rhythm of life.
1: Weekly? So this isn't some extreme thing you do once and then forget?
4: Nah, it's a practice. Like cleaning your house. You don't clean once and say you're done for life. You do it regular. The body's the same. Little maintenance goes a long way. And here's the part most people skip, fella. You must know how to exit. Breaking a fast wrong can hurt you. Seriously. You go from healing to hospital if you break a three-day fast with a burger and fries. The body needs a gentle re-entry. Light foods. Small portions. Respect for the process. This isn't a punishment. It's a dialogue with your own biology. And the moment you learn the language, everything changes.
1: So the information is out there. It's free. People just don't look.
4: Because confusion is profitable, fella. A confused man buys things. A clear man acts. They flood you with 1,000 contradictory opinions, so you throw up your hands and reach for the pill bottle. But the truth is simple. The body heals itself when you stop interfering. The ancestors knew. The scientists confirmed. The only thing missing is your attention.
2: They built a world where sickness is a subscription service. 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The only cost is ignorance. And that, unlike a hospital bill, is entirely optional.
4: Health isn't bought, fella. It's reclaimed. The door's right there. All you have to do is stop eating long enough to walk through it.
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0: And a good evening, good afternoon, good morning, where do you happen to be on this third rock from the planet? It is time for another edition of the Dishnut News for this September the 5th of 2026. Be 117 days left until we completed the circle around the sun. Or it'll be the 248th day of the year. Travis says, "It caught me. I was looking at this thing here. Third rock from the sun. There you go. I was trying to figure it. Did I? Everybody's catching me on that. For the third rock from the planet. Fook. Phone Hill. Third
1: hey,
0: rock from the planet.
1: You, doofus. You forgot to pause the player.
0: Yes, I did. I got hung up with my goof up. Pat's on Undiscovered Moon, yes. I am on an Undiscovered Moon. I'm streaming from there right now. Something like that, yeah. Anyways, yeah. Buzz says, Pat's been snorting moon dust. And Wuffle says, Scruffy the cat has a song, Moons of Jupiter. Maybe Pat's there. Yeah. And let's see. It's also, today is International Bacon Day. Yeah, it's International Bacon Day. And it's also International Day of Charity, National Cheese Pizza Day, World Samosa Day, National Cellulite Day, World Beard Day, International Vulture Awareness Day, National Hummingbird Day, and National Be Late for Something Day. There you go.

And Travis will say, this is a legit song. Yes, it's ELO, Electric Light Orchestra. Here's the news. I played the full version, which is a tradition that I've been doing for years, on the first show of the month. And it was a promise I made to Leanne. She requested that I play it every month because she loves that song. So I do it in remembrance of her. So when you hear the full version, you know it's the beginning of a new month. Travis was saying Full Hill. I only knew one ELO song before that. And of course, Tom and Daryl. What the heck? What? Oh. Let's see here. Dang, I'm missing a pretty sunset. And what a better way to start off. Maybe I should put a song on Get the Sunset. Dang, it's a pretty sunset. Neighbor across the street gave me a picture of it. You have the Apple computer booting up? Yeah, it's the messages coming in. Number six is watching the watching. See what's going on here. Let's see here quickly. I want to get a snapshot of that picture of that that's what I want to do. But in order to do that, I'm stuck here doing this. And I need to try and do something here. I'll just throw on this. So I'll be back in a few minutes so I can go out and get some nice pictures of the sunset that's happening right now. I will return.

Okay, yes, it's an ELO fest. A little longer than I intended. When I started walking in here, the All Over the World song was starting to play. I go, oh, well, didn't make it in time. Threw a couple extra in just in case. So I climbed up the tower a little bit to get some pictures of it. Unfortunately, it wasn't as intense as my neighbor's picture showing me was. It was right at that key point. It's just one of those situations where it's just got to be right at that moment, because a couple of minutes later it could be less intense. So, but I did get some couple pictures I'll share with you. Let's see. Over here. Okay, that one. Copy. Paste. My brother says, Pat was all over the world before All Over the World started. Yes, yeah, something like that. And I need to kill this VNC and relog in because it's not passing the copy buffer. Okay. Let's get back doing this again. Hopefully it'll work this time. Copy and paste. Okay, here we go. Now it should go. Yay, it did. Okay, now I'll give you another one. This one over here. Boom, boom. And there we go. Another picture. Full Hill sings. Beep, beep. A square wave sings. A square wave. A square wave. Beep. Yeah, that's the outer bands of Hurricane Marie that is flinging some of the outer bands up our way. And it's supposedly a 70-something percent. Oh, you skipped the two. Oh, whoops. Two beep. Yeah. I don't know why that didn't... Oh, well. Let's see. Looking at...

Now they're calling for 53% chance of showers later tonight. That's something new. And 77% rain on Sunday. So they're really pushing hard on this. This moisture coming up here. You see Hurricane Marie down south churning away, along with three hurricanes in the Pacific right now. Hurricane, tropical storm. So things are quite active. And I might as well just, since I'm talking about this, read you a quick article here that was given to me. Need to pause that. I'm looking at the NOAA satellite animation. Okay, over here. Out of AccuWeather. Tropical downpours drench Los Angeles, Las Vegas during Labor Day weekend. Tropical downpours could disrupt travel and outdoor activities and cause dangerous flash flooding from near the California coast to Nevada deserts during part of the extended Labor Day weekend. The tropical moisture streaming into the southwestern United States will be sandwiched in between non-tropical storm to the north and the tail end of dry hot air from a heat dome anchored over the Great Plains. The storm over northwest will have the most influence on the weather in Southern California and the southwest. Through this weekend, the storm is generally too far away to bring widespread shower activity on its own, while the heat dome over the plains is too far away to guarantee dry and warm conditions through the weekend. Potential impacts from tropical moisture, most specifically Marie. The bulk of Marie's moisture and the core of the storm will avoid the Southern California coast, but some of the moisture will tear off from the storm and be funneled in rounds this weekend. While Saturday can bring a spotty shower and thunderstorm activity, and Labor Day may bring spotty thunderstorms, mainly over the mountains in Southern California, the period of Saturday night into Sunday could be quite active in terms of downpours. The corridor moisture is expected to bring drenching downpours from part of the Southern California coast, including Los Angeles area, over the mountains and into the deserts of Nevada, including Las Vegas. Because of the tropical nature of the downpours, some areas could be doused by an inch or so of rain in an hour or two. That rainfall rate could lead to flash flooding, outdoor enthusiasts heading to the mountains and canyons for recreation should be on the lookout for potentially dangerous weather conditions. It is possible this tropical moisture may focus in a fairly narrow zone where it pours in the middle from later Saturday night into Sunday, but to the north and to the south, little to no rain may occur. The weather should generally improve on Labor Day, with most places having dry day except for some spots over the mountains. For the Burning Man Festival in Black Rock Desert of northern Nevada, showers that brought muddy conditions on Friday will depart the region for a time. Dry weather is forecast for Saturday and Labor Day, but showers on Sunday may bring a new round of muddy conditions on Sunday. And much of Washington and Oregon and Northern California can expect cloudy intervals, showers, and spotty thunderstorms through Sunday as the storm funnels in cool air and non-tropical moisture across the region. And the waters offshore of Southern California and the Northwest Mexico
are warmer than average, and not surprising given the state of the El Nino and the tropical Pacific. And of course, saying that a tropical storm traveling well to north and possibly through landfall are really rare. There was only, remember way back, I think it was in the 70s or late 70s, somewhere around there. Yeah, Dr. Fishbeck, who was the ABC meteorologist, who knew his stuff, and he was all excited saying that, mark my word, this tropical storm's coming right up at us, and we're going to get hit with some heavy forces of it. And sure enough, it did. I do remember that. Okay, I'm going to look back in the IRC here. IRC. No, I don't want that. I want IRC. There we go. Yep. Dr. George Fishbeck. I do have a copy of a signature on, it was something that my 7th grade, was it math teacher or science? No, science teacher, I think it was. He went to a convention, and Dr. Fishbeck was there and signed a paper or something, and he brought it to class and made copies and gave it to everybody. And my brother says, if she was still alive, Mom would be excited over the storm approaching, right? Wiffle says, a Nor'wester! Yeah, that's a Nor'wester. Doot-doot-doot-doot. Messages. Let's see. A message. Okay. Let's see, I've given them something here. Put this here. Put this here. Let's see.

Okay. Interesting.

0: Sorry, I was looking at this here. But it, oh, I hate when it does that. No, I don't want to. Nah, you're not gonna get me in there. No. I could do it this way. I can do this. Yeah, I have the power to do this. Okay. Now, something for everybody to listen to. It was given to me. So, let's go over here. And something's working slow here. Why is it going slow? Oh, something wrong with my computer. Something's slowing down. Okay, well, here it is. Anyway, let me play this. Put that there. And there you go.
1: Comment section made me scared of Ambien or made me kind of want to take it. I love my Ambien, but I have to turn off all electronic devices and deactivate my credit cards because 2 years ago, I ordered 7 different Christmas trees. They just kept showing up. I handwrote a grocery list, 12 pages of different shredded cheeses. Ambien had me dreaming about shopping at Walmart and dancing in the rain. I woke up in wet clothes, living room full of Walmart bags, and my car was still running. I sleep drove to McDonald's for nuggets. I saw the evidence the next morning. I asked my hubby why he didn't stop me, and he said, "You asked if I wanted anything. I thought you were awake." What? My mom got up one night, opened a fresh gallon of milk out of the fridge, drank the whole thing in one go, immediately threw it all up in the sink, and went back to bed. Had no idea the next morning. My brother was sleeping on the couch and said that was the scariest thing he's ever seen. My mom took an Ambien once when I was a kid, probably 8 or 9, and I remember her driving me to school the next day, and I looked over, and she had no eyebrows. She got up in the middle of the night, shaved her eyebrows smooth off, and went back to bed. The doctor I work with said one day he woke up in his car while driving to Michigan. He knows no one in Michigan and he was already 2 states away from his home. I fucking woke up with bangs. Ambien had me eating boxes of Little Debbie snack cakes in my bed at 3 a.m. wide asleep. My mom made a whole Sunday dinner on Ambien, went to bed, woke up and said, "Somebody done made dinner. Girl, it was you." They gave me Ambien one time during an induction. I was seeing aliens come out of the ceiling lights. Frogs were coming out of my phone. And my Spanish teacher from high school was floating around the room in a canoe. I never drove on Ambien, but I would deep clean the whole house, wake up so surprised and happy that someone cleaned the whole house for me. My mom cooked chicken right on the burner. No pan. Last time I took Ambien, I woke up without my eyebrows. When I was trying to figure out what happened, I looked in my phone and there was a video of me laughing and shaving my eyebrows off. My mom went to CVS naked and got cold medicine. My father woke the whole house yelling, "I need help, get in here." Run in to find him locked in, staring at the electrical outlet and said, "How do we get him out? The little man in the wall." Thought the outlets were faces. I told my husband I was helping look for a missing person and rolled over. I rolled back over and told him I was the missing person. I'd take Ambien, go to bed, and wake up to homemade feasts in the fridge. Awake me started intentionally buying ingredients for stuff I wanted Ambien me to make. My mom bought us a trip to the Bahamas on Ambien. Big fan! My mom spent the entire night laying carpet. We all woke up to towels in the house, evenly covering the hallway floor. Took an Ambien and dreamed I baked 12 cupcakes. Woke up to 43 cupcakes decorated. My mom took Ambien, and one time when I was in high school, I woke up to a perfectly aligned trail of cocoa pebbles that went to the microwave. When I opened the microwave, the damn house phone was in it. I ordered a Lyft to pick me up from my house and take me to my house. I'm not sure if I'm terrified or have FOMO. Same. Ate an entire box of Little Debbie Christmas tree snack cakes, ordered a variety of exotic soaps off Amazon, and applied to be an elephant zookeeper in North Carolina. I live in Washington. My best friend said she was eating Cheetos at 3:39 a.m. and the curtains asked if the Cheetos were hot or regular. They liked it hot. I baked a cheesecake at 3 a.m. for my high school German teacher, and I delivered it. I also graduated 23 years ago. I don't know how Ambien even got approved by the FDA. After reading these comments, me either. One night I took Ambien and apparently decided that was the night to try teasing my hair. I woke up and could not figure out why I looked like a lion. I had Princess Diana waving at me from a magazine. Thought the stories were wrong. I took it. Unknowingly opened pickle jars, put all the pickles in individual bowls all over the kitchen counter. Each had a bite taken from it. I was mad and then I realized it was me. I cut all my hair off and bought 5 oil changes in a state I don't live in on Groupon. My best friend ordered 60 pounds of cat litter. She doesn't own a cat. I took this one time. I spent $1,800 on a vending machine and started a Pepsi contract. I hate Pepsi. I drank a couple glasses of wine and then decided to take my Ambien. Next day, I woke up on a plane landing in Puerto Rico for a 4-day vacation. I had 2 connecting flights, but don't remember them. My doctor took me off immediately. He was like, I can't be defending you in court. I spent my new fridge money on vintage dinner plates with Mr. T on them from Etsy. I ordered 50 pumps for giant shampoo and conditioner bottles, which I did not have. Just the pumps. I took Ambien once. I went into my closet and my husband said I recreated the Lion, the Witch, and the Wardrobe. And I played all the characters. He said I went in wearing my muumuu and somehow came out looking like Mr. Dumbness. I woke up in my kitchen and I had opened every can of corn. There was a massive pile of corn right off my porch with a note that said, please take one. I still don't know if it was for trick-or-treaters or animals. I sent an email to my boss praising the new box fan we had at work for never complaining about doing its job. I CC'd the bookkeeper. I have so many stories, but my favorite was when I was caught on camera in the driveway in the pouring rain eating ramen noodles and zebra cakes. I had a pillow and a fly swatter and the TV remote. I also ordered 48 gnomes. My fiance found me in the yard rooting in the bushes. I told him I was on Top Chef and I was running out of time on my challenge to help me or get the fuck out of my way. I took Ambien once and went outside and pulled all of my mom's plants out of the garden and put them in the living room. I took one and woke up the next morning in my truck in a ditch by the exit, maybe 3 minutes from the house I lived in years before, over an hour away from my current home in a different city, fully dressed in my old work uniform from when I lived in that city. Are you time travel? I was found in my laundry room at 3 a.m. having a tea party with the non-existent guests and non-existent tea. I also had on rollerblades that I am certain I do not own. Once I thought I was on Project Runway and I cut all the sleeves off my shirts. I loved my Ambien. I planned my 25-year class reunion after taking it. I woke up to a bunch of RSVPs to a Facebook event that I created. Turned out to be an amazing reunion. When I was in boot camp, my mom took Ambien and mailed me an envelope full of loose gummy bears. I had to take Ambien once and my family said I ate a burger and sang the DuckTales theme song for 45 minutes. I have no recollection of this. Also, I don't know the DuckTales theme song. Apparently you do. I was eating lime chips and my Ambien brain didn't think they had enough seasoning. Apparently I wrote a scathing email to Frito-Lay. No recollection until I got golden coupons from them for free bags of chips and a note saying we received your emails and want to make it right. They gave me Ambien when I was in labor, but my anxiety was so high that I stayed awake through it. I didn't even want the TV on. I just wanted to sit in silence. A nurse came in around 3 a.m. with new blankets and screamed when she turned on the light and saw me sitting there staring at her. Last time I took Ambien, I was convinced I was trapped inside my desktop computer with the ghost of Elvis. I woke up one night to find my mom in the kitchen dressed in a flannel gown and sweats in the middle of July with 17 bags of mixed vegetables cooking in the dishwasher while she carried on a full-ass conversation with the magnets on the fridge. Jack. I bought 20 Halloween costumes, 2 mattresses, and a deposit on a pool. I lived in a condo. I took Ambien. I woke up in the morning with new TVs. I have no receipts. I don't know what I did. My mom took it once, started vacuuming at 2 a.m. and was still going at 3 a.m. even after my dad unplugged it. Ambien had my mother-in-law having a conversation with the water heater. Thought it was her daughter. Last time I took Ambien, I must have been craving KFC because I woke up in Kentucky in a hotel with buckets of chicken. I live in New Jersey. I had crazy hallucinations on Ambien. It was scary, but also a raccoon ran in front of me pushing a cart of reading glasses. My dad had to take Ambien once and we were watching TV. Then he stands up and goes, "The TV disappeared into the wall. Time to go to bed." Mom took Ambien and one night I found her in the closet pretending to be Gollum from Lord of the Rings crawling around. Another night I found her in the kitchen scooping straight butter out of the tub with crackers. My man filmed me sleep eating an entire pistachio cake at 3 a.m. I talked to a lamp for 30 minutes thinking it was my dad. I got mad because he wouldn't talk back. I got a Sephora delivery of a bunch of products that I don't regularly use but were really nice. I checked the gift receipt to see where they came from. It said, "Lay, I hope you like these new products. You were shopping on Ambien again." Love, Lay. My aunt bought $700 worth of flip-flops off Amazon. My husband took it once and woke me up in the middle of the night to tell me a dragon was stealing our mail. When I was in early labor, they gave it to me. As my labor progresses, I am hallucinating that the Munchkins from Wizard of Oz was delivering her. My mom ordered a whole car off Carvana. I took it once. I took a shower, shaved all my body hair off, and then made pizza rolls. My friend would take an Ambien and walk out into the middle of the street and talk to trees. She said they talked back. I don't think Ambien should be legal after reading these comments. Honestly, I don't either. And at the same time, I low-key kind of want to try it.
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0: Ambien, the damn stuff works. Ambien, damn stuff makes you hallucinate. I wonder what Blair has done on Ambien. What kind of interesting things he's done. Let's see, Blair. Oh, I just looked there. See, it means I took it once and started to a stream. Excuse me. Remember, say, I guess I should stop. Next thing I remember was waking up next to Leanne. I asked her what happened. She said, "You stood up and fell over, almost squished the cat." Oh man, a drink of water. Wow. So that was a unplanned bit played, but it was it's like, man, that stuff is nasty. And they get to sell that stuff? Legal psychotic drugs. Yeah. That's it. My brother says the VA prescribed that shite to Stephanie years ago. Now I'm burping. She took it and she woke up the next morning in the parking lot of a liquor store in Macomb. Yipes. versus... Oh, man. It's a little tickle there. It just keeps making me do that. Sorry about that.

0: Yipes.
1: Let's see what else here. Larry says they discovered it hits women harder. They won't let women take 10 milligram anymore. Oh, that was interesting. But it's just like, wow. Anyway, it's already the top of the hour. I didn't exactly really talk a whole lot about much of anything. Of course, this week has been really nothing too exciting for me. Just been one day blurring into the other. Again, over and over and again. At least it cooled down a little bit and the humidity was down and not sweating and everything. Now I'm back to sweating with this influence. And I'll be back in a little bit.
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3: 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F8.
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4: Wow.
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3: Howdy, everybody. This is Kurt Erickson from Austin, Texas. 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

0: You were hijacked before you learned to talk. The people who did it weren't hiding. They published it in documents, wrote it in books, said it out loud. I'm going to show you exactly who, exactly when, and one question at the end that will tell you whether the program is still running inside you right now.
1: Wait. What program?
0: In 1983, neuroscientist Benjamin Libet proved that your brain prepares an action 400 milliseconds before you consciously decide. And biologist Bruce Lipton spent 20 years proving that 95% of your behavior runs on subconscious programming, not conscious choice.
2: So the person you think you are is basically a user interface. The real decisions happen one level below where you can see.
1: Then who wrote the code?
0: That's the question nobody asks, Chris. You go back through the chain. Your parents, their parents, their parents. And you always land in the same three places. Church, state, school. Three institutions that existed for thousands of years. All three with access to children before age 7. Not a coincidence.
3: Why 7? Specifically.
0: Before 7, the brain runs predominantly on theta waves. 4 to

0: 8 hertz, no critical filter, no resistance. Everything goes straight in. A documented neurological window, and every major power structure in history knew about it before neuroscience gave it a name.
1: Reason asks questions. Myths don't. Install the myths before reason arrives, and reason never fully develops.
2: Someone actually figured that out?
0: Plato wrote it in 380 BC. Republic Books 2 and 3. He literally prescribed which myths children of the state should receive before they developed the capacity for reasoning.
1: Then the Jesuits formalized it in 1599. Their official educational doctrine, Ratio Studiorum, was built entirely around one principle. Form the character before the intellect arrives, because character formed before reason cannot be undone by reason. Form a child early. You get either a saint or a soldier, a philosopher or a peasant. The character that gets installed depends entirely on who's doing the installing.
0: And in 1902, the Rockefeller-funded General Education Board published a report stating directly, the goal of the American education system is not to develop independent thinkers. It's to produce compliant workers and citizens. That document is in the Library of Congress right now, fella. Public records.
3: So they published the manual, distributed the manual, and nobody read the manual.
4: Okay. Even if all of that is true, these are different people in different centuries. That's not coordination. That's just human nature repeating itself.
0: That's exactly what I thought, until I asked the one question that changes everything.
4: Which is?
0: None of these people invented this, Brian. Plato didn't discover the theta window. The Jesuits didn't figure out the 7-year rule. Rockefeller didn't design the programming model from scratch. They all used knowledge that already existed before them.
1: The question isn't who applied it first. The question is, where did they all get it from?
2: So, like, the scariest thing isn't that they did it, it's that it worked.
0: Because it's a single system. The Sumerians built the first documented curriculum, age 5, 2000 BC. The Egyptians ran two versions of reality, one for priests, one for everyone else. Same knowledge, different access. Every structure that came after just inherited the model and scaled it.
1: I spent 30 years thinking my fears were mine, my limits were mine, my ceiling was mine. They weren't. They were installed.
0: Right now you're feeling something. Resistance, discomfort, or recognition. That reaction isn't yours either. That's the program responding to a threat.
3: So a system this old doesn't survive because it's hidden. It survives because it makes you defend it? Brilliant.
0: Next time you feel fear, stop. Ask yourself one question. Is this mine, or was this installed while I couldn't say no? If you can't answer, you just found the edge of your cage.

And now it's time for the Musicians Who Died This Week segment. And the musicians who died this week, there are just a couple, starting off with Gene Bertoncini. He was an American jazz guitarist. He was a member of the Tonight Show Band in the mid-1960s into the 1970s, playing rhythm guitar, and he also played with many notable artists. He was born as Gene Joseph Bertoncini on April the 6th of 1937 in New York City, and he died on August the 29th of 2026 in Inglewood, New Jersey, at the age of 89. And in fact, on the day that he died, he played a 45-minute set at the Lillian Booth Actors Home where he lived. What a way to go out. We'll play Quiet Now, the title track from Gene's solo album released in 2005, showcasing his signature guitar playing.

And Cassandra Wilson. She was an American jazz singer, songwriter, and producer. She was born as Cassandra Folks on December the 4th of 1955 in Jackson, Mississippi, and she died on September the 1st of 2026 in Jackson, Mississippi at the age of 70. We'll play a cover of Blue Skies, the title track from her third studio album, Blue Skies, released in 1988.

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2: Fella, oil wells in Russia ran completely dry in the 1950s and then mysteriously refilled themselves.
3: Peter, what the fuck? That can't be right. Oil doesn't just come back. It's a fossil.
4: Wrong, Brian. Most people don't know this, but Soviet geologists documented it in classified 1951 reports. They called it abiotic oil, meaning Earth literally manufactures it from heat and rock pressure deep in the crust.
5: Wait, so oil doesn't come from dinosaurs?
6: Bro, the dinosaur story is literally just big oil lore that they invented to gaslight us into thinking it's rare. That's some next-level villain behavior, no cap.
2: Here's the full picture. In the 1890s, John D. Rockefeller's Standard Oil, now ExxonMobil and Chevron, coined the term fossil fuel deliberately to make oil seem finite and scarce. Physicist Thomas Gold published abiotic oil research in 1987, drilled a test well in Sweden with zero fossil material at 6.7 kilometers deep, and struck oil anyway. His findings were buried by industry-funded journals. Meanwhile, Alaska's Prudhoe Bay fields, declared dead in the 1990s, are still pumping today because the reservoirs keep refilling from below.
3: God damn it! Okay, Prudhoe Bay still pumping is actually verifiable. That one genuinely surprises me.
4: You finally got it, Brian. And the 1973 gas shortage wasn't real scarcity. Declassified CIA files confirm the shortage was manufactured to spike prices and crush public resistance to oil company profits.
5: That's actually insane, dude.
6: But wait, what about Antarctica, slay queen of secret oil fields?
2: Geological surveys estimate trillions of barrels sit untouched beneath Antarctica. And the 1959 Antarctic Treaty conveniently banned all drilling, enforced today by military naval patrols keeping independent researchers completely out.
3: So basically, we've been paying through the nose for something that never runs out? Well, shit.
5: So every time prices go up, they're just deciding to scare us, not because it's actually running low?
4: Exactly, nigga. And those same oil dynasties fund the electric vehicle push not out of green values, but to replace one monopoly with another while they control lithium mining in Congo and Chile.
6: This is unhinged! I'm deceased!
3: So if oil truly doesn't run out, why does nobody actually challenge this publicly? Like, come on.
2: Brian. Because Thomas Gold tried and his university funding was pulled within 2 years of publishing, which is exactly why you cross-reference declassified documents yourself instead of trusting the textbook they handed you. They built the entire global economy on the lie that oil is scarce, because scarcity means control. Control means debt, and debt means you never stop working for the people who own the wells.
7: And now, Six's Record Party has passed, just like the Six of One show. 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

0: you! Doofus, you forgot to pause the player.
1: Insurance agent or attorney. Shut up. Do not attempt to think or depression may occur. Stay in your home. Curfew is at 7 p.m. sharp after work. Anyone caught outside the gates of their subdivision sectors after curfew will be shot. Remain calm. Do not panic. Your neighborhood watch officer will be by to collect urine samples in the morning. Anyone

0: number one enemy of progress is questions. National security is more important than individual will. All sports broadcasts will proceed as normal. No more than two people may gather anywhere without permission. Use only the drugs prescribed by your boss or supervisor. Shut up! Be happy! Obey all orders without question. The comfort you've demanded is now mandatory. Be happy. At last, everything is done for you.
1: And that's so true. The way things have been. Travis says, this is coming faster than we think. Well, that was done many years ago by Jello Biafra, who was a member of Black Flag. It's spot on. There was a mention about NRC about let's see. That's the government's flu. This is shut up, be happy. And Jello said only take drugs prescribed by your doctor or supervisor. So I thought I'll throw that in. But it was only a couple musicians who died. Dead Kennedys, that's it. Dead Kennedys, not Black Flag. I got the two mixed up. I think it was both, or was it? Dead Kennedys, that was the other one that was always graffitied on the Sepulveda Bridge. It goes under the LAX runway. Yeah, Black Flag and Dead Kennedys. This is back in the late 70s, early 80s.

Only two musicians that died this week, at least that have come to... Henry Rollins was Black Flag. Okay, I always get that mixed up. Now you correct it. Henry Rollins was Black Flag. Dick Kennedy's was Jello Biafra. Thank you for that correction. But I'm sure there'll be a bunch more coming up. There was another one that was a punk band, but it's like... to me, it was scatterbrain punk. And let's see. And going back in the IRC, there was a comment that was made by my brother on another episode of... Let's see if I can find it here. Yeah, my brother's talking about the Ambien. Years later, the VA gave it to Stephanie again under a generic name. And I caught her in the kitchen preparing food, then walking in the shower, sitting in the shower chair, then falling asleep with the water running on her. Does some weird things to people. And Wolfle's saying that melatonin can raise your risk of heart failure. Get back to now. Travis says, an Ambien that bad sounds worse than smoking weed. Smoking weed's probably safer than Ambien or eating some edibles or something like that. But it's nasty. You hear a lot of these stories of hallucinative things people done with that stuff. It's just mind-altering, that's for sure. Anyways, I was just about to say something that I didn't mention. Let me find this here. I was brother says shrooms man. Yeah, shrooms man. Let me see if I can find this. This cracked me up. I've been watching off and on the Burning Man stream from Black Rock. It's a yearly event that happens in the desert of Nevada. And I don't know if they burning one of the yesterday they burned the Titanic art, big broken in half Titanic they had there. That burnt last night? Yeah, last night. Tonight, do they do the Burning Man? I don't know. But they had a lot of dust storms there, which is typical. Then got tropical moisture coming up and made a mud pit out of it again. It's very rough life out there. So I'm looking for... Where is this here? Okay. I think I found it. See if that's it. There you go. Cracked me up when I saw that. Let's see if I can get it up onto the server. Okay, go to here. To
There we go. And I wonder if I can do it by... I'm going to try experiment here. Can I do it this way? Let's see if it works. No, don't work. I have to do it manually. Wait a minute. What did I do here? Oh, okay. Let's go back over here and see if I can find it. Okay. Okay, let's see if I got it here. Oh, there we go. So they were scanning the camera back and forth through the playa, and I saw this, and it cracked me up. Copy, and... It cracked me up.

0: And there was, before that, a flag flying F. Trump. All these flags, different messages on it. For this free coal? It cracked me up. For those who are not able to see the picture, it was a picture of a flag above one of the tents, and it's black, a black flag with white lettering. Show me your butthole. Just flying away there. It was hilarious. Travis says, if anyone posts the Goatsy thing, you're going to get smacked. Yes, I know Travis is a connoisseur of that because his job probably had a lot of that type of... Blair says, I've heard letting your freak flag fly, but that's a bridge too far. Clearly they brought their German shepherd who can spell butthole. But I thought that would be funny to post. Who puts a merry-go-round out there? The attendees of Burning Man? They had a... There's even a... what's it called? Shoot. What's it called? It's on the tip of my tongue. A bunch of old trailers hanging on a... It's right at the tip of my tongue. I can't say it. Mobile. Mobile. There you go. They have a mobile out there, a giant one, with these trailers hanging. Your brother says, meth is a hell of a drug. I mean, it's the esoteric out there. Now, the shark... mobile out there, and they even got a giant pinball machine on wheels out there. And of course everybody has bicycles with LED lights all over it, and with the advent of the LED technology has really advanced their use out there. They can have LED strips with RGB strobing and all that, and but it's just it's quite a thing of all the artistic things they have out there. Bicycle, bicycle, I want to ride my bicycle. Ding, ding, ding, ding. Maybe I should go look real quickly and see what they are up to. Just, let's see, where is it?
1: I don't have to worry about getting it on a plane and having to get it, you know, the bags checked or the boxes checked. And so it allows you to bring a little bit more stuff than you probably would have without having to actually make the drive.
0: Showing a picture of the Burning Man.
1: So this year, me being out of Milwaukee, I drove down to Chicago with my totes, got them loaded up. Shout out to Chicago. They really made it so easy. You pay for your spots. Got my stuff loaded up maybe about 2.5 weeks before Burn. And then when I arrived at Burning Man, I just mobbed over to their camp, grabbed my boxes, and I had everything that I needed. So that made it really easy, just to get like the bulk stuff.
0: So it must be they're going to be burning the Burning Man
1: So it's a great opportunity.
0: Monument.
1: The second thing that I think makes it really easy is the Burner Express bus. Again, I'm used to driving in and being able to bring whatever I wanted and really my whole life.
0: So just by their having their full focus on it, they must be getting ready to do that soon. That's my thinking. And of course, Blair is bisexual. I want to be bisexual. Maybe someone is flying a giant inflatable naked Trump figurine with its mouth covered up. Probably will be there. I mean, you name it, it's there. You see all kinds of stuff there. Somebody is riding a bicycle with a parasailing going across the desert. Travis says, what about the Vandor size panty seen flying at Hemvention? Wolf says, it's like a Rocky Horror Picture Show, but in a festival. Of course, the best ones were what Weird TV did years ago. They showed, that was my first exposure to Burning Man, was Weird TV, because they did several segments of that, and the Cadillac with the shark going along with the tail flopping back and forth. And they had... Every year is a theme. One year, it was everybody can walk around nude. It was totally naked. This was many years ago. So they have all these different themes. Last year, during the heavy rains and mud and everything, they were caught them on a goof up with their camera. They were scanning around and showing all these guys out there totally naked with their floppies out, just jumping around and everything, getting the rain on them and everything. It's like, whoops, we can't do that one. And Wolfle says, I'm guessing JCPenney pulled their sponsorship the naked year. Yeah, it must have been. Most of the people who want to walk around nude are not people you want to see nude. Travis says, I don't want to see a naked penis for sure. A naked penis? What? You mean a penis dressed up? Okay. And the brother says, the mud was not stopping them from flopping. Mud flops, yeah. I know I captured that picture of that, but I don't know where it would be. That was so a year ago or so, so I'm just, you know, don't remember. But I do remember that. Oh, wait a minute, let's see. See something here. I don't know if that's it or not. No, that's Lightning. Burning Man 2025. Lightning bolt striking the mountain range. No. Oh well. That wasn't it. I could quickly let's see here. If I can get this to move here. Hmm.

Where is it? That's weird. When I'm trying to find it, I can't find it. Oh, here it is. Yeah, there we go. Okay, here we go. The cool lightning that struck there. My brother commented to Travis, "I don't want to see a naked penis for sure." Then my brother chimed in, replying to that, "You want to see them all wearing willy wormers?" Wiffle says, "It's not so much what you see, but what you can't unsee." Yeah. So that's the lightning strike on the mountain range out there. But anyway, I better get to some articles here. Brother says, "Mother Nature was trying to speed things up." Yeah. Okay, let's see. Let's go over to my... And I was going to read that article I did last week, but I think I'm going to have to hold off on that one until next week. I'm looking at the time right now, so it's like, nope. All right, a recall going on here. $6.3 million cleaning products sold at Walmart Costco recalled due to dangerous bacteria contamination. About 6.3 million bottles of scented cleaning products sold at major retailers like Walmart and Costco have been recalled due to risk of exposure to dangerous bacteria. The recall announced September 3rd involves specific scents of Mistolin dilutable cleaners and Listerol heavy-duty multi-purpose cleaners sold in Puerto Rico and the U.S. Virgin Islands. According to the U.S. Consumer Safety Commission, the products may contain harmful bacteria, including Pseudomonas, aeruginosa, and environmental organism commonly found in soil and water. They warn that people with weakened immune systems or external medical devices face a risk of serious infection that may require medical treatment exposed. The bacteria can enter the body if inhaled, through the eyes, or through a break in the skin, though people with healthy immune systems are usually not affected. Manufactured by Clorox Manufacturing Company of Puerto Rico, the recalled items were sold in 28, 40, and 64, and 128 fluid ounce bottles for between $1.40 and $8 at Walmart, Sam's Club, Costco, Super Mercados, Econo Super Mercadios, Selecto, and other major retailers. And but the thing, funny thing is, Clorox, well, the bleach kill all that? Yeah. So that's a recall on that. Let's see what else. This article here, judge reinforces order halting immediate work done on Trump's 250-foot arch. A federal judge ordered the Trump administration on Friday, September 4th, to provide a 48-hour notice before moving forward with work on the site of a planned 250-foot arch near Arlington National Cemetery. The U.S. Judge Tanya Chutkan ruled that the administration must inform the court before engaging in any activity on Memorial Circle other than on-site information gathering to identify underground cultural artifacts. Chutkan reinforced her order a day after Secretary of
Interior Doug Burgum announced plans on September 3rd to break ground at the site of the Ark in the Arch in the upcoming days. We are preparing to start over the next 2 weeks periods. The excavation work necessary for the great triumphal arch and military observation deck at the Memorial Circle on Columbia Island between the Lincoln Memorial and the Arlington National Cemetery. Burgum wrote on X, "This will be one of the great pieces of American architecture honoring the history and significance of the Arlington Cemetery and benefiting the most powerful capital in the world." The proposed arch, one of the several projects Trump has launched in an effort to change the landscape of the nation's capital, has been controversial from the start. A group of three veterans and historian filed a lawsuit in February to oppose this project. Plaintiffs asked Chutkan on September 4th to issue a 14-day restraining order to block the Trump administration from taking any steps to construct or direct or facilitate construction of any structure in Memorial Circle. Despite Burgum's announcement, the government argued in court filing that the planned activity at the site of proposed arch is standard archaeological survey work. The administration intends to mechanically excavate four test pits no earlier than September 21st, and the land is expected to be restored by October 31st per the filing. This activity is not construction or demolition in preparation for construction of the arch, the government said. The proposed arch is also awaiting final approval from the National Capital Planning Commission, which would need to grant an exception to the 130-foot building height limit. And it looks like a monument you see in France. let's see here. Wiffle says, right, and the ball would not even touch the east wing. That was a promise. I was just thinking about the ballroom. What's happened to that? That's, And Blair says, Luster Oil? Yeah, Luster Oil. Yeah. So that's one of the things going on there. What else do we have here? Here's something that number six would like, and this would be more of Josely type of article at a CNN life or wellness section, health section. How often do you fart? This smart flatulence underwear can tell you that and more. Everyone farts, but not everyone tracks their farts. Now, smart underwear is making a case for paying closer attention to what comes out of your body. Its creators said they hope that tracking flatulence could eventually give researchers new insight into digestive health and how a person's farts offer clues about what's happening in the gut. Brandley Hall, the brains behind the smart underwear, and an associate professor at the University of Maryland's Department of Cell Biology and Molecular Genetics, said the team's ultimate mission is to help people eat high-fiber diets comfortably with low intestinal gas. In the United States, it's estimated that 95% of Americans don't eat enough fiber. The nutrient plays a critical role in digestive health, blood sugar, and cholesterol regulation, and maintaining a healthy gut microbiome. That's the community of helpful bacteria and other microorganisms that live in your digestive system. Of course, I keep thinking
when I see microorganisms, I think of Ringo and say, microorgasms. Ringo kept saying that in his articles. But for some people, eating more fiber also means more gas, especially at first. When you eat fiber, the gut microbes ferment it, resulting in production of gases such as hydrogen, and those gases eventually become farts. By studying who farts more, who farts less, and how flatulence changes with diet, researchers aim to understand how microbes respond to different foods and why some people can tolerate high fiber diets comfortably while others struggle with gas. The smart underwear is the first wearable design to measure human flatulence. The measuring device is a small disc that snaps into the back of a person's underwear. Then it uses tiny electrochemical sensors to detect hydrogen, providing an insight on the wearer's flatulence. The results contribute to the human flatulence atlas. The research project that has recruited people around the world to wear the smart device while also documenting every meal they eat. While it's not a medical device, researchers said the technology could eventually have applications in medicine, including helping scientists identify early signs of gastrointestinal problems. Hall said the team hopes to help people who show up at their doctor and say, "I feel bloated, I feel gassy, or I feel abdominal pain." But not just relying on people's perceptions, but instead objectively measuring the production of farts, Hall said, and he and other researchers can do a better job understanding their digestive issues. And there is not a universal baseline on how many farts a day is normal, partly because it varies with each person, but that's also because before the smart underwear, there hasn't been an effective way to track farts. Doctors would either have to rely on a person to track their own farts or use a pretty invasive procedure to monitor them, Hull said. There's this guy, he's named the King of Farts, Hull said, referring to gastroenterologist Michael Levitt and his research. He's kind of like where all the fart studies came from, and he used a very embarrassing technique to measure farts. It was a rectal tubes. It was like the tube in the ass and counting farts as they come out. Why do I think of Harvey the Wonder? Gerbil in the story about the rectal tube and sorry, my mind went there. The smart underwear, on the other hand, allows people to go about their days while simultaneously tracking their farts. It also can detect sleep flatulence, which is a completely understudied scientific topic. No one really knows how people are farting in their sleep, Hall said. And the Human Flatus Atlas has recently finished its second study of the smart underwear users. In the first study, users were asked to wear the device for about 12 hours a day for 7 days. In that paper, published in December in a scientific journal, Biosensors and Bioelectronics, the researchers found that the average amount of farts was around 32 during that time period. So you're farting 32 times while you're in deep sleep. And so, let's see what time we have. Oh shoot, man, that time's going by fast. For the new paper, which gathered the data from more than 500 volunteers, subjects were asked to wear the device for at least 22 hours, anywhere between
3 to 30 days only to take it off for activities such as showering and going to the bathroom. Hall said the team plans to release the new study soon. But it goes on. I mean, so there you go. That sensor would go on overload with Josely. And comment in the IRC. Travis says, good name for Juice Newton's parody. King of farts. Yes. Newfle says, the Joker is the only fool who produces as much gas as you. And Brother says, so were all the participants asked to wear the fart smart undies referred to as assholes? Yeah. Just send them to White Castle. Yeah. Oh, the comments there. See earlier. Butthole data. Show us your butthole data. Blair said. AI toaster like Red Dwarf and microbial life. Yeah, that's other one that Ringo always says. Microbial, it's microbial. LOL, butthole data is now a thing. Then Ron Hutterger says, hope to see you Sunday. Okay, let's see. I better get this another article before I run out of total time here. I got so many of these here. I'm just going to have to save these. And what's this one? No, that's not one here. Oh, that one's too long, too. Real quickly, rescue satellite gets close to NASA's doomed telescope, even if it can't save it, as Associated Press. Real quickly, Cape Canaveral, a private spacecraft that was supposed to provide lifeline to NASA's Swift Observatory, managed to get close to it, close to the sinking telescope, and even snapped photos 2 weeks after the rescue was abandoned. But the three-armed robotic salvager had to turn away because it was low on fuel, according to Catalyst Space Technologies, which attempted the daring operation. We got so close, but so far, Catalyst CEO Gohan Lee told Associated Press this week, Catalyst Link spacecraft got within 15 kilometers, 9 miles of the Swift on Tuesday using its sensors to gather data on the doomed telescope for NASA. The rescue effort had already been called off in August because the Link owned troubles in orbit, but the company wanted to practice for future satellite servicing missions. So they didn't quite make it. And I'm just going to have to save that one for next week. Oh, boy. I got a whole bunch of tabs here open that I had all saved up for the week. And, oh, well. It is what it is. Okay. Anyways, I'm out of time here. And I want to thank everyone for tuning in and participating. And we'll see you next week. My brother says, send the recovery satellite a pair of smart fart undies. Yeah. Woofle says, we need butthole.

0: Bulletin Service of the Air. Before we begin tonight's team coverage of Amateur Radio's response to Hurricane Florence, some late-breaking news that the Hurricane Watchnet has announced that it's shutting down its activation for Hurricane Florence, now downgraded to a tropical storm, but still a formidable system that will affect the coastal states for days, HWN Assistant Manager Stan Broadway, N8BHL, said. Because the storm is moving inland, amateur radio activity will shift to the various state and regional emergency nets, Broadway added. The HWN operated on two frequencies simultaneously, its home on 20 meters, 14.325, and its 40-meter frequency of 7.268. While propagation was not good on 20 meters for the period, 40 meters afforded a fairly consistent contact with stations in the area, Broadway recounted. The net has been in operation for 38 continuous hours. Over the course of its activation, listening for reports and relaying them to the National Hurricane Center via WX4NHC, nearly 200 stations checked in, and the net took in approximately twice that number of reports. Many were not at severe levels, but all ground truth reports assist in plotting the activity of the storm, Broadway explained. WX4NHC will remain active through next Friday. As of 1500 UTC on September 15th, before we go to air, the storm was some 40 miles west of Myrtle Beach, South Carolina, and about 40 miles south of Florence, South Carolina, with maximum sustained winds of 45 miles per hour. Florence is moving to the west at a leisurely 2 miles an hour. A turn toward the west-northwest and northwest is expected on Sunday. Florence is expected to turn northward through the Ohio Valley by Monday. The Hurricane Watchnet will continue to keep an eye on three other storms currently in the Atlantic, Helene, Isaac, and Joyce, which are all tropical storms at this point. The Salvation Army Team Emergency Network, or SATERN, also has terminated emergency operations. And now with our lead story concerning amateur radio's response to Hurricane Florence, we toss to Chris, KB2FAF. Chris?
1: The ARRL Headquarters Emergency Response Team activated on September 12th, as what the National Hurricane Center is calling Dangerous Hurricane Florence, continued to close in on the southeastern U.S. coast, where it's expected to bring life-threatening storm surge and rainfall to portions of the Carolinas and mid-Atlantic states. ARRL shipped 7 HAMAID kits to South Carolina by way of Georgia on September 11th to assist with the emergency preparedness needs in advance of Hurricane Florence. These kits are the same ones that the ARRL volunteers took to Puerto Rico a year ago to assist with disaster communications following Hurricane Maria. ARRL is staging HF and VHF UHF equipment in the Maryland-Virginia area for deployment locally or further down the coast. The Hurricane Watchnet, which has been tracking the approach of Hurricane Florence, plans to remain active until no longer needed. The net activated on Thursday, September 13th at 1300 UTC on both its 14.325 MHz and 7.268 MHz frequencies. The storm made landfall near Wrightsville Beach, North Carolina on Friday, September 14th and has been scaled back to a Category 1 storm. The National Hurricane Center says, however, that the danger of storm surge flooding and heavy rainfall is greater than that from high winds, as Florence appears poised to hang around along the coast for a while. European Space Agency astronaut Alexander Gerst, KF5ONO, remarked on the size of the storm earlier this week as the International Space Station crew took photos from 250 miles up. "Watch out, America. Hurricane Florence is so enormous, we could only capture her with a super wide-angle lens from the space station 400 kilometers directly above the eye," Gerst tweeted, as he advised residents on the East Coast to prepare. "This is a no-kidding nightmare coming for you." As of 1200 UTC, the NHC said life-threatening storm surges and hurricane-force winds continue, and catastrophic freshwater flooding is expected over portions of North Carolina and South Carolina. WX4NHC at the National Hurricane Center will remain active, operating cooperatively with the HWN as net stations funnel ground-level reports to the center. WX4NHC will monitor the HWN and the VOIP hurricane net on Echolink Conference WX Talk, Node 7203, or IRLP 9219. South Carolina Aries is fully activated. ARRL South Carolina Section Emergency Coordinator Billy

0: Irwin, K9OH, told ARRL, adding that he's been coordinating regularly with the State Emergency Management Division. We have operators serving 12-hour shifts at the SC Emergency Management Division and will move to a 24-hour coverage on Thursday. Two operators have been deployed to Berkeley County to assist with shelter operations at the request of the emergency coordinator there. Irwin said information about frequencies in use is in the tactical guide on the South Carolina Area's website. We are literally modifying plans on the fly to meet the needs of the mission, Irwin added. Several ARRL sections have offered assistance.
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0: Now, continuing our team coverage of Hurricane Florence, here is Don Hulick, K2ATJ.
2: As part of the ongoing communication efforts with Hurricane Florence, Hiram Percy Maxim Memorial Station, W1AW, will suspend its regular bulletin and code practice transmissions on Friday, September 14. The station will resume its normal operating schedule Monday, September 17. Radio amateurs are reminded to avoid the various Hurricane WatchNet and Saturn frequencies, as well as any state and regional emergency nets, to help facilitate communications that may be necessary during the Hurricane Florence response. The Salvation Army Team Emergency Network, activated for Hurricane Florence from 1700 through 2100 hours UTC on Thursday, September 13th on 14.265 MHz, with a backup frequency of 14.312 MHz, it will reactivate on Friday and stay active until propagation no longer supports it or the net manager closes the net for the day. A Saturn digital net will open on 14.065 MHz on the same schedule. The Saturn Southern Territory single sideband net will be open from 1300 UTC until 1700 UTC on 7.265 MHz on September 13th through the 15th. Saturn may extend its activation depending on reports of major damage, especially to the communications infrastructure, continued significant emergency priorities, or health and welfare traffic, as well as reports on an increased need for auxiliary communication. The net's primary mission is the receipt and delivery of outbound health and welfare messages from the affected area. The Salvation Army is beginning to stage personnel and equipment in major deployments to North Carolina and Virginia. The Department of Homeland Security, SHARES, will maintain a watch at the Northeast Region, FEMA Regions 1, 2, and 3, and the Southeast Region, FEMA's Region 4, that's starting at 2100 UTC on Thursday, September 13th, and also on its national net channels. Our team coverage of Hurricane Florence continues with more from Will Rogers, K5WLR. Will.
3: The ARRL Pacific section has been preparing for activation to support a response to Tropical Storm Olivia. Skywarn volunteers in Hawaii are supporting the National Weather Service for Olivia. ARRL deployed 7 Ham-Aid HF kits to Hawaii for Hurricane Lane, and these will remain in Hawaii through the remainder of the hurricane season. Amateur radio operators on Guam are active supporting response to Super Typhoon Mangkhut, which is expected to strike the Philippines. AMSAT North America announced plans for AO92 Fox 1D to attempt to image Hurricane Florence. AMSAT Vice President of Operations Drew Glassbrenner, KO4MA, said this week that plans call for using the camera on AO92 to try imaging Hurricane Florence during North American East Coast passes. AO92 will not be on UVFM voice transponder operation during these passes, and ground stations should not attempt to access AO92 during this period. The high-speed image data will be transmitted on a downlink frequency of 145.880 MHz and can be captured, decoded, and uploaded to the Fox One data warehouse using Fox Telem version 1.06 software.
0: The IARU Region 1 Monitoring System, or IARUMS, reports that two longtime broadcast intruders on 40 meters are gone. IARUMS Coordinator Wolf Haddell, DK2OM, said in the August IARUMS newsletter that Radio Hargeisa in the Republic of Somaliland on 7.120 MHz and Radio Ethiopia on 7.140 MHz departed the band during the last week of August. "We did not miss them," he commented. IARUMS did report increasing military traffic on 7 and 14 MHz, especially on digital modes from Russia and China. In addition, a wideband over-the-horizon radar in China has caused serious problems on 20 meters, while an Iranian radar on 28.860 MHz could be heard under sporadic E conditions. German telecommunications authorities have filed a formal complaint. Hadel said a Russian Navy system believed to be in Moscow appeared on 7.182 MHz on F1A, a 200-hertz shift identifying as RDL. German telecommunications authorities were notified. Hadel also reported childish behavior by hams in western and eastern Ukraine, insulting each other or playing music every day on 7.055 MHz lower sideband. Reports of amateur band intruders can be submitted by the IARU Region 1 Monitoring System logger.
3: The VP-6D Ducey Island De-Expedition is set to get underway October 20th and continue until November 3rd. According to Jackie Calvo, ZL3CW, the equipment, already en route, has been loaded aboard the MV Braveheart in New Zealand. The Braveheart sets sail for Tahiti in late September, and the team of operators will catch up with the gear in Tahiti to begin their voyage to Ducey Island. Elsewhere, from September 29th until October 6th, Martin Wennergren, A65DC and friends will operate from Christmas Island as VK9XT. They plan to be on 160 through 10 meters, excluding 60 meters, kicking things off with the CQ Worldwide RTTY contest for the first 48 hours, with SSB and CW on non-contest bands, then CW, SSB, and RTTY on HF, using FT8 only when no other operation is happening or on bands that are opening or closing, they've said. VK9XT logs will go to Logbook of the World and Club Log. Stan Vatev, LZ1GC, is heading to Samoa and will be on the air by September 28th as 5W0GC. He'll meet other operators for the YJ0GC operation from Vanuatu, set to begin on October 15th. Logs will be uploaded to Logbook of the World. HF operation will concentrate on 160 and 80 meters. More details are on the 5W0GC YJ0GC website.
0: Team USA took home 10 medals from the just-concluded 2018 Amateur Radio Direction Finding, or ARDF, World Championship, the highest medal count since the U.S. team began participating in the international event some 20 years ago. The 19th World ARDF Championship took place September 2nd through the 8th near the resort city of Sakko in Korea's Gangwon Province. Hidden transmitters were scattered in forests encompassing 1,000 acres or more. The U.S. has been represented at every ARDF World Championship event since 1988, with competitions taking place every 2 years. On September 4th, the first day of the competition, the U.S. won its first medal of this year as Ruth Bromer, WB4QZG, captured individual third place in the W60 category in the 80-meter foxering competition. The next day, the team's M50 competitors Vadim Afankin, KB1RLI, Nikolai Majavoy, and Bill Wright, WB6CMD, won bronze medals in the Classic 2-meter team competition. That same day, the team of Ken Harker, WM5R, the Team USA captain, and the New International Amateur Radio Union Region 2 ARDF coordinator and Joe Burkhead won bronze in the M40 category on 80 meters. Team awards are based on the aggregate score of individual team members who are not permitted to assist one another on the courses. Afankin took an individual gold medal for his first place finish on 80 meters in the M50 category. In the same event, the M50 category team of Afankin, Majavai, and Wright came away with bronze medals in the 80-meter team competition. This marked the second time that the ARDF Team USA had competed in Korea. Before traveling to the competition, a weekend training camp for Team USA members and other ARDF enthusiasts took place August 10th through the 12th at Mount Pinos in the Los Padres National Forest of California. Complete results of the 2018 ARDF World Championships are posted on the Deutscher Amateur Radio Club website. For more information on ARDF, visit the homing in website of US/ARRL ARDF coordinator Joe Moel, K0OV. Follow ARDF Team USA also on Facebook.
4: I'm Steve Ford, WB8IMY, and I'm speaking with Bart Yonke, W9JJ, the ARRL Radio Sport Manager. And Bart, where do we stand with the International Grid Chase competition?
5: Hi, Steve. Thanks for having me on. We are now just closing out the month of August for 2018 for the International Grid Chase. We're beyond the 10th of the month, which allows us to close the books on the month of August. And overall, we had a strong month of activity, not as strong as the previous month of July. We're down about 8.5% overall, but still very healthy, very strong numbers for submissions to Logbook of the World.
4: Are we still seeing all that FT8 activity you talked about the last time?
5: We definitely are, Steve. With over 105,000 QSOs being matched through logbook uploads, there was over 65,000 of those were digital. So, again, clearly over 50% were digital. 19,000 of those were phone, 21,000 CW. So, very healthy representation, really in all modes, but particularly digitally.
4: No, I'm not surprised. And the VHF QSO party was just, last weekend?
5: It
4: roughly
5: was.
4: Did you notice any uptick from that?
5: I think we're definitely seeing an increasing trend for right now as K1JT and the group continue to refine the software. It contributes to it being more used during the VHF events, particularly, again, with reference to those using it at VHF, choosing the North America contest mode as a part of the current release. In the particular operation I had, there was definitely a challenge, maybe a balancing act in figuring out where to go to operate because the digital people are up at about 50.313 on 6 meters and again 144.174 or thereabouts on 2 meters. And quite frankly, we also have the meteor scatter modes of MSK144 and FSK441, which had their own frequency as well. So a bit more strategy into how to operate.
4: Yes, that makes sense. And since we're speaking right now as Hurricane Florence is bearing down on us, you and I were talking about having to be, respectful of the emergency operating frequencies?
5: Definitely. Again, at the time you hear this podcast, the event will be unfortunately well upon us. But again, as always, practice good operating procedures, listen before transmitting, be wary of the frequencies that have been set aside or identified for the maritime nets, hurricane watch nets, and Saturn nets. And if you can assist or are asked to assist, volunteer. Amateur radio is known for its volunteerism.
4: Okay, very good. Thank you, Bart.
5: Thanks, Steve.
6: The Garden School, K2GSG, and Hall of Science Amateur Radio Clubs, ARC, in New York City, will join forces this month to put amateur radio on display during the 9th Annual World Maker Fair NYC at the New York Hall of Science in Corona, Queens, September 22nd and 23rd. Last year's World Maker Fair NYC drew some 90,000 attendees. The Garden School's Ham Radio Club advisor and science teacher, John Hale, KD2LPM, said participating youngsters will introduce amateur radio and mentor attendees in constructing small electronic Maker Key Morse code oscillators. The project helped Garden School win a blue ribbon at last year's Maker Fair. Visiting radio amateurs will be able to build a tape measure Yagi for satellite or terrestrial use. In cooperation with the Hall of Science ARC, radio amateurs will attempt to make satellite contacts with the tape measure Yagis as a demonstration, Hale said.
4: This is the propagation forecast for Friday, September the 14th. We had a tiny sunspot earlier this week, but it was weak and it soon vanished. So we're back to a spotless sun and a low solar flux index. The solar wind blast we mentioned last week hit with a vengeance on September 11th, and the HF bands are only just now beginning to quiet down. There's another blast on the way within the next several days, but we're not sure if its impact will really be as great. On VHF and UHF, the weather disruptions from Hurricane Florence are triggering major tropospheric band openings along the East Coast and into the Midwest. This is expected to continue well into next week, so be on the lookout on 2 meters and up. And now with this week's satellite update, here's Bruce Page, KK5DO.
7: Although Hurricane Florence, at the time this story is being recorded, is hours away from making landfall, AMSAT has a satellite with a camera on board. It is AO92. The camera, an experiment of Virginia Tech, was turned on during passes over the East Coast on September 13th and 14th. 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You will also be ready for the next time that the camera is turned on and transmits a picture. Now that you've had an opportunity to listen to or even make a QSO on a satellite, why not join us at the annual AMSAT Symposium? This year it is in Huntsville, Alabama, at the Marriott at the U.S. Space and Rocket Center. The Board of Directors meeting is November 1st and the morning of November 2nd, followed by the symposium the afternoon of November 2nd and all day November 3rd. There will be a banquet Saturday evening. There will also be some tours available on November 4th to the Marshall Space Flight Center and the U.S. Space and Rocket Center. More information can be found at AMSAT.org website. Tickets can be purchased at the website in the online store. 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
6: The Amateur Radio Association of the Republic of San Marino has announced a special activity from the Three Towers of San Marino, September 15th and 16th. A group of towers located on the three peaks of Monte Titano are depicted on both the national flag and coat of arms. The event will take place in conjunction with a civil protection exercise. The standard Three Towers Award is issued to a station submitting proof of contact with all the three towers on at least two bands. The Honor Roll Award requires confirmation of contacts with all three towers on three bands. Stations will be active on 10, 15, 20, and 40 meters. Call signs will be T71A Guaita, T71B Chesta, and T71C Montali. All three towers have historic and architectural significance and are UNESCO World Heritage Sites. You can request QSLs via T70A or via the Bureau. More information is available on the web at www.arrsm.org. ClubLog's DXCC Most Wanted Entities list has been updated. The list includes 340 entities, and the Democratic People's Republic of Korea, DPRK, or North Korea, is the number one most wanted DXCC entity, as it has been for quite a few years. The other top 10 most wanted entities listed in descending order are 3YB Bouvet Island, FT5W Crozet Island, BS7H Scarborough Reef, CE0X San Felix Islands, BV9P Pratas Island, KH7K Cure Island, KH3 Johnston Island, VK0M Macquarie Island, and FT5X Kerguelen Island.
2: On the 11th of September 2018, it was reported that the Russian Federation proposes to use digital DRM plus standard for broadcasting on the radio frequency bands of 65.9 to 74 MHz and 87.5 to 108 MHz. This has the potential of being a major source of interference to radio amateurs using the 4-meter band, the 70 MHz band in Central and Eastern Europe. As secondary users of this part of the spectrum, radio amateurs will have no choice but to live with any interference, especially during the summer sporadic E season.
3: So what's the new paradigm in amateur radio? I'm Will Rogers, K5WLR, with the Rain Report for September 8th. Paradigm, a term not often used, but is defined by Merriam-Webster as a philosophical and theoretical framework of a scientific school or discipline within which theories, laws, and generalizations, and the experiments performed in support of them, are formulated. So just how does this term fit into amateur radio? During an ARRL forum at the 2018 Dayton Hamvention, Rick Roderick, K5UR, president of the ARRL, Amateur Radio's national organization, elaborated on just what he sees as the new paradigm for amateur radio.
8: Today is sort of a special day for me because almost to the day, 50 years ago, as a teenager, I became a ham radio operator. Thank you. And I was thinking back when I was talking to a group the other night. I said, you know, I can't think of a time that I didn't like ham radio. And I can't think of a year that I didn't treasure what I had in front of me in the way of ham radio. And through all of those years, I've been a member of the ARRL, even though sometimes I've gotten mad at them, you know, but I've never quit them. And all of those years, I've always held some kind of appointment with the ARRL, and I hope you do too in your ham radio career. But it's been a wonderful hobby, and I think that we all probably could remember some things it's done for us. You know, I tell folks, my mom used to always say hams were special, and I used to brag on the fact her son was a ham radio operator, and I think we are special even in today's world. And so I think that we all probably have those treasured memories we can remember of what ham radio has done for us. I still think today as well that it helps me along the way in every day of my life. My mom used to say I could go to anybody, anywhere when I was a young kid and talk to anybody, you know, because the ham radio instilled in me the confidence to talk around the world and talk to any individual in any situation. And that certainly helped me in my business career and later in my profession. So the question that I'd like to ask you before I get on to some topics here is, don't you think it's time you give back something as well? Because I suspect every person in this room has something to thank ham radio for. So think about this as you leave this forum today. Don't you think it's time to give something back to our wonderful hobby? The board of directors about 2 years ago embarked on a mission that we've had a lot of written about the actions with regard to governance, and that's something we take very seriously. Our strategic plan, goal number 6, says that we're supposed to be good governors of the business. And in looking at that responsibility, we realized that our articles and bylaws had not been updated in an awfully long time. In fact, quite a number of years. And like a lot of situations with ham radio, we're traditionalists. I'm a traditionalist. I don't like to change. But nonetheless, when we got to looking at things and talking to our legal counsel, we realized that we needed to change our bylaws and articles. So for about the last 2 years, 2.5 years, we've been working on that. And it's not been a secret. Some people say it's been a secret. It's not. If you go back and look at board minutes, look at EC's executive committee minutes, we've been talking about it a long time. What I don't think we did was a very good job of keeping y'all informed along the way, and we'll try to do a better job of that going forward. But what I want to say, though, about and leave you with this point is that it's our responsibility to move this organization forward, and we're not the same organization today we were 100 years ago. And unfortunately, we do have to change, and with that comes the responsibility that we take a look at how we govern ourselves, how we're structured as an organization and as a business. It's not just a member organization, it's also a business as well. And that comes with a lot of responsibility to take on the challenges we have with regard to change. And change doesn't come easy. So we're going to aggressively move forward. We're going to try to do a better job of keeping y'all informed along the way. We're going to be looking at 2 or 3 bylaw changes and article changes come July. Not anything of a serious nature, some name recognition changes and some other tweaks that we'll make, and we'll tell you all about those on the ARRL website before we do it. Code of conduct has been in the news an awful lot lately. Organizations have a code of conduct nowadays, and we're going to take a look at a new code of conduct. We laid one out and had need to make some more changes to it, so we're going to look at a different template and probably have something ready later in the year, and we'll keep you informed about that as well. Along with those points about the challenging times and change that we have is something that I have talked to y'all about every time I've stood up here over the years, whether as president of the ARRL or in one of my other roles, and that is the changing landscape, as I call it, with our hobby. And you've heard me use this phrase, the new generation ham. You know, the new generation ham doesn't necessarily look like me or have the same interests that I have. But it's something we've got to realize that we are facing, and that is how do we attract new amateurs and younger amateurs. I call it a paradigm shift. And I think I stood up here last year and said, you know, as bold as this may seem when you hear it, I believe it, we need to rebrand ham radio. And we need to rebrand the American Radio Relay League. Y'all probably remember me saying that. Well, we're moving in that direction because we've got to adjust and make adjustments to our hobby to attract more people. I call it a paradigm shift, and that means a significant change in the way you've been doing things. Somebody's saying, well, you know, and we brag on this a lot, we get about 31,000 new hams a year, but I think we're losing about 26,000 or 25,000 that either aren't renewing their license or they're dying. This is something that struck me yesterday when we were visiting with people, all the people coming by the expo area over there in Building 2, is that one of the most common phrases that I heard from people that walked up, and I knew a lot of them, well, you typically say, how you doing? You want to know what the number one phrase I heard most was? Something along this lines. Oh, I'm still vertical. They hadn't put dirt on me yet. Now, you know, that's just a pretty common phrase. But the point is, I heard it all the time. You know, and I didn't see any young people coming by. It's all people looked like me. That ought to stun everybody. So, yeah, we're putting new hams out there, but we're also seeing a good number drop off. So we don't net a whole lot of new amateurs a year. I got my breeders on, so it's like blurred after this front row here, okay? So I'm gonna raise them up a little bit. Let's do something. Everybody under 20 years old, stand up. One person. All right? Everybody under 30 years old, stand up. One person. I ain't going to go any further. Right there is my point. That ought to scare the daylights out of everybody in this room. What are we doing about it? What are you doing about it back home in the local clubs? It just scares the daylights out of me when I look out there and see a bunch of people that look just like me, to be frank, because I worry about our hobby and I worry what's going to happen to it. When we started looking at things to do for the future, we went out and looked at the entry-level license, the technician license, and spent a considerable amount of time asking you, what do you think we need to do to tweak that license to make it what it needs to be today? And some of y'all participated in the survey, but we ended up getting over 8,000 comments. That's huge. 8,000 comments, and we read every one of them. And as a result of that, we came out with a proposal that we submitted to the FCC that would enhance the technician license and give them some more data privileges and phone privileges on 80, 40, and 15. And as I expected, as soon as I got back home, the first doggone thing I heard from one of my buddies was, Roderick, you're dumbing down the hobby. No, we are not. We're adapting that license to the new generation ham that's out there today. And here's another thing you got to think about that. It's not just recruiting new people. It's retaining them. Because I've had a good number of that younger generation, that new generation ham come to me and say, you know, this is going to make me stick around. You know, we've had studies and we do surveys of new amateurs, and it's scary how many of them fall off the face of the earth after about 6 to 8 months. And many of you people back home get a lot of new people in because of MCOM. Okay, you get a lot of them. Then where are they 7, 8 months later? Are they still around? No. Now, a good number of them are, perhaps, but a good number of them aren't either. So it's not just recruiting, it's retention. It's how do we keep people interested in amateur radio. And I think these new enhancements that we've proposed to the technician license will help do that. Along that dumbing down theory, y'all old timers in here remember how big your license manual was for the novice? Well, I got it right here, okay? I can't do it holding this microphone. Yeah, there you go. It's 3 pages. 3 pages was devoted to the novice. Now, okay, y'all all got teenagers or grandkids that are teenagers and all that in the younger generation. You know what they got to study for now? It weighs 2 pounds, 400-plus questions, and a 350-page manual. Y'all think about that. Think about in today's world where that younger generation lives by this right here. You know, I supervise a lot of younger generation people. They don't even want to have meetings. Why do we have to have a meeting? Just FaceTime me, Roderick. Just FaceTime me, you know, with this thing right here. Y'all remember the example I used last year? I said, you know, that generation out there today, it's hard to even get them initially interested in ham radio. Why? Because that's the kids that's going down in a car, not driving, but riding, going 75 miles an hour on this thing right here watching a movie. Or, like my kids are sitting there playing video games with somebody in China, somebody in Germany, somebody in Chile, all on this thing right here. And they say, hey, you want to talk around the world? And he says, no, I can already. Oh, come on. Y'all get it? That's the challenge we're facing. So keep that in mind as we try to address this paradigm shift that I'm talking about. I'm very serious when I say I really believe we're in a significant point in our hobby where we can't just keep doing what we've been doing in the past. We're addressing the changing landscape, not dumbing it down. Sometimes we're criticized along the way, but the board of directors is made up of a lot of good people, and they try to do the right thing. And they rely on input from people like you, and they're doing their best to work to the future and grow this hobby. You know, I'm not going to be around to celebrate my next 50 years in ham radio. But we're working to make sure that somebody else will. And I want y'all to do the same thing.
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11: Let's talk about ARM right now. It's kind of an interesting change in the way technology works over the last couple of months that is a big deal. You know the name Intel, right?
12: I mean, I got it right here.
11: You know this sound. Right? You know that sound, Intel. Intel Inside. There are even stickers on your computer. It says, "Is Intel Inside?" For the last 20 years, maybe even a little bit more, it's been powering. Let's see. I guess Intel powered the first IBM PC. That was 1981. So, yeah, almost 30 years, Intel has been powering personal computers. Apple, for a long time, didn't use Intel, but even Apple went to Intel computers, Intel processors a few years ago. They were just totally dominant. And if you go into a network operations center where all the web servers are, they're all running Intel. You know, it's not running Intel for the most part. Your smartphone? Nope. Apple has their own chip design. Android has its own chip design. They're both based on something that's not Intel called ARM. Are you familiar with the ARM microprocessors? ARM is a weird company, an interesting company that doesn't actually make chips. They design chips. It originally ARM was called, and it was, believe it or not, I don't know if people remember this, the Acorn RISC machine, because ARM was first used in a little computer sold in the UK called the Acorn. British computer manufacturer, Acorn Computers, they developed the RISC architecture. RISC is a different kind of chip design from Intel's. Intel's chip design is CISC. The C in CISC stands for complex, literally. The R in RISC, spelled the same way except for the R, stands for reduced. It's a reduced instruction set computer versus a complex instruction set computer. For a long time, CISC ruled the roost. It was faster, more powerful. Yeah, it used more energy, but you could do so much more with it. And that's how Intel kind of dominated. Intel and secondarily AMD, which also makes CISC chips. Meanwhile, in the 80s, ARM was using RISC chips for low-powered computers like the BBC Micro, which was a lot of people in the UK's first computer. It was a very simple, low-power computer, but people, it was their first home computer. They didn't need a lot more. Along comes Apple in the late 80s, and they started working with Acorn to update ARM. Eventually, Apple actually invested in ARM And the reason they did it was for a, remember the Newton? It was for a little personal digital appliance. The PDA, it was the first PDA called the Newton. It had handwriting recognition. This is about 1994. You remember that? I have a few of them right behind me in my computer museum. The Newton was a flop. The handwriting recognition didn't work very well. It was hard to use. And the primary problem the Newton had was there was this new thing in 1994 called the Internet. The Newton wasn't on it. But the Newton, in many ways, was the predecessor to the smartphones we use today. And the chip inside it, the ARM chip, ended up owning this mobile market. Apple eventually spun off, sold their stake in ARM. ARM went on and continues to design chips. And as I said, ARM is completely dominant in mobile. All of Apple's chips are based on the ARM processor to this day. So your A11 in your iPhone or your iPad, the A12, your next iPhone and next iPad, those are ARM-based chips. Apple does a lot to change those, to upgrade them, to make them faster. There's a big company out of San Diego you've heard of probably called Qualcomm, also makes ARM chips. Samsung makes its own ARM chips. So lots of companies that make these chips, they license the technology from ARM. As I said, ARM doesn't make chips. Well, lately, ARM has become more and more popular, more and more powerful. People like that low battery thing that doesn't use a lot of juice. And Intel has become, well, frankly, a little bit behind. Apple, which has been relying on Intel design chips for its Macintosh computers, was hoping to have a new Intel part, the 10 nanometer size parts, by now. They had hoped to redesign their computers around this chip. Intel said, you know what? We're not going to get those out until late next year, to late 2019. And all of a sudden, the most dominant company in computer hardware, Intel, is starting to look like it might be losing its lead. And look who's coming up behind it. These little low-power RISC chips from ARM. Apple's already intimated that it's going to build future Macintosh computers not with Intel chips, but with their own chips. That's not confirmed, but I think that's probably going to happen in the next few years. Ooh, boy, that's a big one. Other companies like Microsoft are looking at ARM chips. Windows now runs on ARM. Microsoft, in fact, with their latest computer, the Microsoft Go, the story is we're planning to make it based on ARM until Intel said, no, please wait, no, don't do that, don't make us cry. And Microsoft relented, and the Wintel, that's what we always call it, Windows and Intel, the Wintel partnership will continue a little bit longer. But with Windows on ARM, with faster ARM processors coming, Windows on ARM offers all-day battery life, all day, not 10 hours, like 20 hours, offers high-speed connectivity. And one of the things ARM chips, especially the ARM chips from Qualcomm, are going to give us is access to these new high-speed 5G networks. They're starting to look like, maybe this horse race is starting to change. Maybe Intel's starting to fall back a little bit. Maybe ARM is starting to come on strong. And I just thought I'd bring this up because this is about to change, I think, computing dramatically over the next few years. You're already using ARM chips, but on low power, battery powered portable devices, you're going to start seeing those chips, I predict, on laptops. First on, small, lightweight, low powered laptops. Well, we're already seeing them. I have one called the HP Envy X2. It's nice. It's just a little slow. As ARM announced its roadmap, by the way, last week, and they said, we're going to be doing desktop class processors in the next couple of years. You watch. Although I did want to talk a little bit about security today, and in particular about what Wired magazine calls the most devastating cyber attack in history. I've mentioned this a couple of times. Maersk, M-A-E-R-S-K, is a big shipping company, one of the best, biggest in the world. You've seen those big Maersk container ships going around, right? Huge ships that contain all sorts of goods, ship them all over the world. June 27th, something terrible happened. Wired magazine writes, confused Maersk staffers began to gather at a help desk in twos and threes, almost all of them carrying laptops. On the machine screens were messages in red and black lettering. Some read, repairing file system on C, with a stark warning not to turn off the computer. Others, more surreally, read, oops, your important files are encrypted and demanded $300 in payment to unencrypt them. You probably know what I'm talking about now because some of you have seen this. All of you have heard about ransomware, and this is the most devastating cyber attack in history, NotPetya, which hit the entire company of Maersk. 8 business units, 574 offices, 130 countries around the globe with Maersk offices, all of them turning black. One of the IT guys said, I saw a wave of screens turning black, black, black, black, black, black, black, black, black. They were being irreversibly encrypted and locked by ransomware all across Maersk headquarters. By the way, this is Andy Greenberg writing for Wired magazine. He's great. All across Maersk headquarters, the full scale of the crisis was starting to become clear. Within half an hour, Maersk employees were running down the hallways, yelling to their colleagues, turn off your computer or disconnect it from the network before the malware could infect it. As every minute went by, dozens or hundreds more machines were corrupted, infected, made useless. Tech workers ran into conference rooms and unplugged machines in the middle of meetings. Soon, staffers were hurtling over locked key card gates, which had been already paralyzed by the malware. Yeah, that's right. More than just computers. Those computers go down. Suddenly, you can't get through gates. You can't open doors. Things stop working. Maersk, the maritime giant responsible for 76 ports on all sides of the earth, 800 seafaring vessels, including container ships carrying tens of millions of tons of cargo, representing close to a fifth of the entire world's shipping capacity, dead in the water. Thanks to NotPetya. NotPetya. Now, here's the real irony. NotPetya spread over the network, right? That's what was going on. I mean, as long as these computers were connected to the Maersk company network, they were getting infected. It spread over the network using a technique invented by the United States National Security Agency. Hacking tools the NSA had created to hack, you know, spies and bad guys that inadvertently escaped in a release of ultra-secret files earlier in the year. Bad guys found this exploit. It's called Eternal Blue. It lets the virus spread over the network. They combine that with an already extant malware called Mimikatz. Some French security researcher created that in 2011. When they were combined, Eternal Blue and Mimikatz, you can infect computers that aren't patched. You can grab passwords from those computers to infect other computers that are patched, and pretty soon the entire network goes down. $10 billion in total damages worldwide. Not just Maersk, but FedEx, a French construction company, food producer Mondelez. $10 billion. Even the Russian oil company Rosneft, brought to its knees by NotPetya. And Maersk, by the time this was all over, it stopped their business. Took them a long time to get everything working again. Even though I'm sure they had backups, Maersk ended up declaring a $300 million loss on their tax return that quarter, thanks to NotPetya, the ransomware. This is a great story. If you haven't read it in Wired magazine this month, it's well worth reading. The story of how NotPetya was created, how it worked, and the very dramatic stories of how it spread throughout these companies. Maersk ended up basically using paper and pencil to keep the business sort of limping along. It took them about 2 weeks to get the company back on its feet, mostly by giving new computers to everybody. They had to give everybody new computers. What a crisis. What an amazing story. The company took 10 days to rebuild their entire network, 4,000 servers, 45,000 PCs, all because an NSA exploit leaked, was combined with a kind of a minor virus invented by a researcher some years earlier to make one of the most devastating cyber attacks in history. We don't know who did it. Still don't know who did it. We don't know how it happened. And frankly, here's the real problem. The thing that worries me the most, we don't know how to keep it from happening again. You listen to the show because, I hope, you enjoy this stuff, but also I hope you listen when I talk about the things you need to do, like keeping your system up to date, you know, how to configure your router. Antivirus software wouldn't have stopped this. I'm sure Maersk had antivirus software. It was what they call a zero-day exploit. It was so new, it had never been seen before that none of the antiviruses knew about it or could block it. It really requires you and your alertness. But even then, there's nothing Merck could do. Leo Laporte, the tech guy.
3: The International Amateur Radio Union, or IARU, Administrative Council, held its annual face-to-face meeting September 8th and 9th in Seoul, Korea, immediately prior to the IARU Region 3 conference. The Administrative Council is responsible for the policy and management of the IARU and consists of the three IARU international officers and two representatives from each of the three IARU regional organizations. With International Telecommunication Union World Radio Communications Conference 2019 now little more than a year away, the efforts of two dozen IARU volunteers to defend amateur radio's frequency allocations against commercial pressures and to seek worldwide harmonization of the 50 to 54 megahertz band are reaching a critical stage. Coordination of the IARU team is ongoing during the run-up to the ITU conference preparatory meeting in Geneva next February and the WRC-19 conference itself in October and November. High on the list of concerns is what IARU called the potential for crippling levels of interference to radio communications from high-power wireless power transfer for electric vehicles. Given these challenges, the Administrative Council reviewed its strategic plan to develop support for amateur spectrum allocations and approve the action plan for the rest of 2018 and 2019. Delegates received and adopted the IARU 2019 to 2021 budget, which depends upon anticipated financial contributions from the IARU International Secretariat and the three regional organizations. The AC agreed to maintain its modest annual financial support of the Beacon Project. ARRL President Rick Roderick, K5UR, reported consensus on nominating incumbent President Tim Elam, VE6SH, and Vice President Ole Garpestad, LA2RR, for additional terms. These nominations will be submitted to the IARU member societies for ratification. The growth of amateur radio, and especially how to attract young people, is a common concern of IARU member societies. The AC will endeavor to identify barriers to growth that the IARU can assist member societies in addressing and will encourage member societies to share successful growth strategies. The IARU policy on QSL bureaus has been under review for several years in light of escalating expenses and the problem of unwanted and undeliverable QSL cards as an environmental concern. Possible policy amendments are being developed for consideration. Attending the meeting were IARU President Tim Elam, VE6SH, G4HUA, Vice President Ole Garpestad, LA2RR, and Secretary David Sumner, K1ZZ, along with regional representatives Don Beatty, G3BJ, Hans Blondiel Timmerman, PB2T, Reynaldo Leandro, YV5AM, Ramon Santoyo, XE1KK, Gopal Madhavan, VU2GMN, and Peter Young, VK3MV. Observers included Regional Executive Committee members Jay Bellows, K0QB, who is ARRL Vice President for International Affairs, Ken Yamamoto, JA1CJP, and Don Wallace, ZL2TLL. President Roderick and Bellows are also on hand for the 17th International Amateur Radio Union Region 3 Conference, hosted by the Korean Amateur Radio League. It wrapped up in Seoul, South Korea on September 14th. ARRL is representing the interests of FCC-licensed radio amateurs in Region 3 living in various Pacific territories, including Guam and American Samoa. KARL reported that to promote the hobby, an entry-level license has been introduced as the fourth amateur radio license class in Korea. Obtaining this license requires participating in 8 hours of tutoring beginners in amateur radio. License holders will be allowed to operate on VHF, UHF bands with up to 10 watts output. CRAC reported that China's amateur radio population is expanding steadily with slightly more than 130,100 licensees and an estimated 80,000 active station licenses. The Chinese Class C license, held by only 626 individuals, is the highest license in China, permitting 1 kW on HF and 25 watts above 30 MHz. The conference report entitled Amateur Radio for Kids by Julie Gonzalez, VK3FOWL, and Joe Gonzalez, VK3YSP, suggested that engaging youngsters at an early age in radio and electronics should be about more than recruiting or licensing. It should be about genuinely inspiring in our children a natural curiosity and hands-on relationship with science and technology, their report said. Region 3 conference documents are available on the IARU Region 3 website.
0: And finally this week, dozens of people have been locked out of their cars in the central business district of Invercargill, New Zealand, because poorly designed car remotes malfunctioned in the presence of nearby radio signals. Robbie Baxter Auto service manager Chris Milne said about a dozen car owners turned up to the dealership on Monday, reporting that their car remotes had been malfunctioning. Car owners had said they were unable to lock or unlock their cars, and some were even unable to start the vehicles with their car remotes, Milne said. Ministry of Business, Innovation, and Employment's Radio Spectrum Management Compliance Manager, Fadia Mudafar, said it was contacted by Invercargill Police, who said there was a significant number of people getting replacement batteries for car remotes because they were not working. An RSM compliance officer provided advice to police on what frequency it was likely to be, and police technicians tracked it to a legitimate amateur radio repeater on top of the Menzies building. A search of the radio frequency license register shows amateur radio operator Daniel Erickson, ZL4DE, holds the license on behalf of amateurs to transmit on 434.050 MHz. Mudafar said amateurs have primary use of the frequency range 433.050 to 434.920 MHz. Remote controls such as those in car remotes operate within short-range device notice and have secondary use of the same frequency range of 433.050 to 434.920 MHz. Both parties are legally allowed to transmit on the frequency. The repeater is currently off while the license holder works with RSM to find a solution, Mudafar said.
3: 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Owned and operated by the Benton County Radio Operators Club, serving Northwest Arkansas, Southwest Missouri, and Northeast Oklahoma.
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3: Hi, this Auntie Howley. You want best in technical news, satellite type information, and good comedy tunes and good music? 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Of course, by then, Auntie Holly into the gin and papaya juice, but that's okay. You listen. Bye-bye.
4: Gargantuan explosion. Oh my God, I don't believe it. The northeast corner has exploded in the most incredible explosion. Flames are flying out of the building. They're 5-10 stories high now. Black billowing smoke. The building corner, the whole entire corner is gone.
5: Both World Trade Center buildings in New York City right now, heaps of rubble. At 9 o'clock this morning, a plane crashed into one of the towers of the World Trade Center in Lower Manhattan.
6: I heard the noise. I was in my office, and I heard the guy screaming. So I ran out, and everybody was saying, oh my God, and they're in tears, they're crying. Everybody's upset.
7: I was just trying to make phone calls. I looked up, and I heard an explosion, and then I saw everybody in the street react first. People crying, people on the ground, everybody lying down. And then I looked up, and I saw this huge plume of smoke, and the tower just crumbling. And it just turned into a huge plume of smoke, and next thing you know, there's smoke in one tower.
5: Shortly after 9 o'clock, a second plane crashed into the second tower.
4: Oh my God, I heard a noise coming in incredibly low, and then I was standing here looking out the window, and I knew it was going to crash and something was going to hit the building. I dove away from the window because I thought the explosion was going to implode the windows and I'd be shattered with glass flying out. As soon as it hit, I came back, and there was a ball of flame.
6: I'm still shaking. I saw it hit the tower and flame everywhere.
5: Then minutes later, President Bush in Sarasota, Florida, called those crashes an apparent terrorist attack and a national tragedy.
8: Today, we've had a national tragedy. Two airplanes have crashed into the World Trade Center in an apparent terrorist attack on our country. Terrorism against our nation will not stand. May God bless the victims, their families, and America.
5: Then an aircraft crashes near the Pentagon just outside of Washington, D.C. in Northern Virginia about an hour after those attacks in New York.
9: Looking out our 12th floor windows at 1600 Wilson Boulevard in Roslyn, Virginia, and I watched this. It looked like a commuter plane, two engine, come down from the south, real low. Proceed right on and crash right into the Pentagon.
5: Then shortly after 10 o'clock this morning, one World Trade Center tower in New York collapsed.
10: Lots of smoke, and then the next thing I heard, an explosion, and the building from the top, the south building, just crumbled.
5: Just after 10:30 this morning, the other World Trade Center tower collapsed.
11: We were standing there looking up at flames coming out of the building and smoke billowing out of the building and police and FBI everywhere, and suddenly we heard a rumble and the sky was full of smoke. Everybody ran, crowds of people running through, shouting out to each other not to fall into the subway entrances.
12: So it's just truly amazing because yesterday afternoon we were sitting in the World Trade Plaza Center having lunch, and so now those two buildings are completely destroyed. Whoa.

0: freedom itself was attacked this morning by a faceless coward, and freedom will be defended. Make no mistake, the United States will hunt down and punish those responsible for these cowardly acts. We will do whatever is necessary to protect America.
1: Good evening, everybody, and welcome to my special World Trade Center commemoration special here on the Wookiee Satellite Radio Network. This is your host, LJ the DJ. I hope you all enjoy the program. I really planned for this one. I never planned for programs, but I did plan this particular show. I just come on the air and do what I want to do. I play music or talk or do something, but tonight's show has been planned. So I hope you all enjoy it.
0: Today we've had a national tragedy. Two airplanes have crashed into the World Trade Center in an apparent terrorist attack on our country.
2: Imagine there's no heaven.
3: I looked up, I saw the building start, the tower start to buckle.
2: It's easy if you try.
3: Oh my God, there it goes! I just turned and ran.
2: No hell below.
4: The number of casualties will be more than any of us can bear.
5: Unbelievable seeing this second jet.
2: Imagine

0: is no country.
1: Freedom itself was attacked this morning.
0: It isn't hard to do.
1: By a faceless coward.
0: Nothing to kill or die for.
1: And freedom will be defended. Make no mistake.
0: No religion too.
1: The United States will hunt down and punish those responsible. These cowardly acts.
0: Living life in peace.
1: We will do whatever is necessary.

0: who are utterly indifferent to the sanctity of human life.
1: Wonder if you can.
0: And we, the democracies of this world, are going to have to come together.
1: No need for greed or hunger.
0: To fight it together.
2: National Guard.

0: ask the American people to join me in saying a prayer.
1: But I'm not the only one.
0: For the victims and their families.
1: I hope someday you'll join us.
0: The resolve of our great nation is being tested. Make no mistake, we will show the world that we will pass this test. God bless. Two airplanes have crashed into the World Trade Center.
2: Just incredible.
0: In an apparent terrorist attack on our
2: country. Oh, my God. The next building
3: is another one.
2: Oh, my God.
0: Freedom itself was attacked this morning by a faceless coward, and freedom will be defended.
4: If I could tell the world just one thing, it would be that we're all okay.
2: The entire building has just collapsed. It
5: My
2: folded
5: God.
2: Down on itself, and it is
5: Good
2: not night. There anymore.
5: The whole side has collapsed?
2: The whole building has collapsed.
4: Not to worry, because worry is wasteful and useless.
6: They have shut down all aircraft takeoffs.
7: There's obviously massive casualties.
6: And another apparent explosion at the Pentagon in Washington.
8: We thought was debris, and we realized it was people jumping.
4: Gather myself around.
2: Well, this is a horrible attack.
4: Light the darkness most fear.
6: Flames engulfing what's left of the World Trade Center.
4: My hand, the small I know.
7: Among the emergency workers, I can hear them screaming the police code for help.
4: They're not yours, they are my own, and I'm never broken.
9: A free American people will not be intimidated.
10: Our resolve has not been weakened.
9: Nor will we be defeated.
10: By these horrific and cowardly acts.
9: And justice will be done.
11: I really don't know. In this madness will end. But I do know that God is speaking. I have to believe that in my heart. And I have to know that God will use even this tragedy to shake up the world.
0: The resolve of our great nation is being tested. Make no mistake. We will show the world that we will pass this test. Pass this test. Pass this test.

0: Freedom itself was attacked this morning by a faceless coward, and freedom will be defended.
1: I'm weep and mourn with America.
2: Today, America has experienced one of the greatest tragedies ever witnessed on our soil.
1: So I wish I could comfort every single family whose lives have been affected.
2: These heinous acts of violence are an assault on the security of our nation. We will not tolerate such acts.

0: This government will call others to join us to make sure these acts, the people who conducted these acts, and those who harbor them are held accountable for their actions.
1: But now that war has been declared on us, we will lead the world to victory. This is a terrible moment, but this country will not relent until we have saved ourselves and others from the terrible tragedy.

firemen were phenomenal, phenomenal. They're true heroes. They were there. They went back in over and over again. Even after the first building started coming down, those guys went back inside.

0: Our fellow citizens and our freedom came under attack today, and no one should doubt America's resolve.
1: The United States will hunt down and punish those responsible for these cowardly acts.

0: Now is the time for us to come together as a nation to offer our support, our prayers for victims and for their families, for rescue workers, for law enforcement officials, for every one of us that has been changed forever by this horrible tragedy. The determination of these terrorists will not deter the determination of the American people. We are survivors, and freedom is a survivor. A free American people will not be intimidated, nor will we be defeated. We will find the people responsible for these cowardly acts, and justice will be done.
1: We will stand together to make sure that those who have brought forth this evil deed will pay the price. We will stand with the president, we will stand with this government, and we will stand as Americans together through

this morning by a faceless coward, and freedom will be defended. Make no mistake, the United States will hunt down and punish those responsible for these cowardly acts.

Our flag is up, the stock market's down, but now we're united from the country to the town.

pictures of the Broadway nights. I sent him some of Granddaddy Williams' homemade muscadine wine. He was lost like so many in the terrible strife. We're all asking God now, why, oh, why? A tooth for a tooth and an eye.

We're from North California and South Alabama, and all they've done is unite this whole land. With no more Yankees and

died in the building of this great nation. It's a pledge to fulfill our duties and obligations as citizens of the United States and to uphold the principles of our Constitution. And last but not least, it's a pledge to maintain the four great freedoms cherished by all Americans: freedom of speech, freedom of religion, freedom from want, and freedom from fear.

0: Good evening. Today, our fellow citizens, our way of life, our very freedom came under attack in a series of deliberate and deadly terrorist acts. The victims were in airplanes or in their offices, secretaries, businessmen and women, military and federal workers, moms and dads, friends and neighbors. Thousands of lives were suddenly ended by evil, despicable acts of terror. The pictures of airplanes flying into buildings, fires burning, huge structures collapsing, have filled us with disbelief, terrible sadness, and a quiet, unyielding anger. These acts of mass murder were intended to frighten our nation into chaos and retreat. But they have failed. Our country is strong. A great people has been moved to defend a great nation. Terrorist attacks can shake the foundations of our biggest buildings, but they cannot touch the foundation of America. These acts shatter steel, but they cannot dent the steel of American resolve. America was targeted for attack because we're the brightest beacon for freedom and opportunity in the world, and no one will keep that light from shining. Today, our nation saw evil, the very worst of human nature, and we responded with the best of America, with the daring of our rescue workers, with the caring for strangers and neighbors who came to give blood and help in any way they could. Immediately following the first attack, I implemented our government's emergency response plans. Our military is powerful, and it's prepared. Our emergency teams are working in New York City and Washington, D.C. to help with local rescue efforts. Our first priority is to get help to those who have been injured and to take every precaution to protect our citizens at home and around the world from further attacks. The functions of our government continue without interruption. Federal agencies in Washington, which had to be evacuated today, are reopening for essential personnel tonight and will be open for business tomorrow. Our financial institutions remain strong, and the American economy will be open for business as well. The search is underway for those who are behind these evil acts. I've directed the full resources of our intelligence and law enforcement communities to find those responsible and to bring them to justice. We will make no distinction between the terrorists who committed these acts and those who harbor them. I appreciate so very much the members of Congress who have joined me in strongly condemning these attacks. And on behalf of the American people, I thank the many world leaders who have called to offer their condolences and assistance. America and our friends and allies join with all those who want peace and security in the world. And we stand together to win the war against terrorism. Tonight, I ask for your prayers for all those who grieve, for the children whose worlds have been shattered, for all whose sense of safety and security has been threatened. And I pray they will be comforted by a power greater than any of us, spoken through the ages in Psalm 23. Even though I walk through the valley of the shadow of death, I fear no evil, for you are with me. This is a day when all Americans from every walk of life unite in our resolve for justice and peace. America has stood down enemies before, and we will do so this time. None of us will ever forget this day, yet we go forward to defend freedom and all that is good and just in our world. Thank you. Good night, and God bless America.
1: This is a song that Mr. Tom Paxton just wrote and sent me a recording of it. I wish he were here to sing it, but I'm going to do it in his place. A song called The Bravest.

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With every step, I call the names of my children and my wife. And then we heard them coming up from several floors below.

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6: Oh, Mr. Bin Laden. Why are he so angry?